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0: ABC News, I'm Dave Packer. After President Trump said Iran would pay the price for stalled negotiations, the U.S. launching a second round of airstrikes, which CENTCOM now has concluded. ABC News national security and defense analyst Mick Mulroy says he's not certain this will create the right environment for peace talks.
1: They're any inside. They're saying this is going to get them further away from that table. So we'll have to see what actually happens.
0: A major sell-off on Wall Street. Everything in the red as investors react to a new report showing inflation making a comeback. The consumer price index surging 4.2% over the last year. Bill Gates faced questions on Capitol Hill today over his relationship with sex offender Jeffrey Epstein. The Microsoft co-founder appearing before the House Oversight Committee as one of the most high-profile interviews that they've conducted so far, and says that he's never witnessed or participated in any of Epstein's illegal conduct. This is ABC News.
2: Every 2 minutes, a woman in the U.S. is diagnosed with breast cancer. 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We're fighting alongside patients because we know one moment can change a lifetime. United by hope, we can end breast cancer. 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Save lives.
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2: Look at the Obama first term, and, you know, thankfully for those of us who had opposed Obama and didn't want him to be particularly effective, he had the same learning curve, right? But the fact of the matter is that these candidates do tend to get into office and oftentimes end up disappointing some of the people who did vote for them. And I think that's a real issue that Plattner could have, and particularly running against Collins, because people forget, in addition to the fact that she's been a senator for a long time, she has a lot of standing, she understands the process, she has very good relationships and is capable of delivering a lot for Maine. Before she ever became a senator, she was actually a very senior staffer who actually worked in Congress. So one of the things that you find in D.C. when you talk to people who work in the Senate, there are a lot of people who are almost a little bit intimidated by Collins because she knows their job better than they will ever know it. And so that really does make her one of the most effective senators. And I think for Maine, it would be a real loss if they ended up with Plattner instead of that. I think they're going to see it when it comes to matters like, actual allocation of federal budget to fund main priorities, when it comes to ensuring that deals are cut on key issues that affect Maine that maybe don't sort of run across the entirety of the country but really do go to the heart of the Maine economy, I think they're going to see that effect if they choose to elect this guy. And that's setting aside the fact that I suspect that if she does lose, it will be extremely narrowly. She has a tendency to pull out her races and win much more handily than polls suggest. And that probably means that if he does win, it will be narrow, and you're going to have quite a lot of independent voters and moderate voters who are going to be very unhappy with the representation that they're saddled with.
3: Liz Mayer is our guest for a couple more minutes. She is considered one of the most aggressive and tactically sharp communication operatives for the Republican Party, and it's a good thing to listen to her because the party does. Liz Mayer, how contentious, how dirty is this Graham Plattner, Susan Collins race going to get?
2: I mean, it's tough to say because at the end of the day, we've already dug up, I mean, collectively, whether it is, you know, Democrats who are more aligned with Janet Mills, whether it's Republicans starting to, you know, move opposition research around. I mean, we've already dug up a lot on Plattner, and it's very damning, right? I mean, it's hard in one way for me to look at it and think that there's that much more there. But we also know from prior contests where extremely ethically challenged candidates have run that we are oftentimes uncovering really, really damaging stuff right up until the end of October. So, you know, I don't know. We'll have to see. You know, clearly there's a treasure trove of sort of Graham Plattner comments that he's made online. Many of those have been exposed. I don't know how much more there is there. I think that there's a fair bit that's been exposed about his background as not really being a Mainer, certainly not being working class. I mean, I'm walking around talking to you from Connecticut. He really is a rich Connecticut kid, right? So there's a lot there. And, you know, I don't know how much more will be exposed there. I definitely have heard from some people who have been poking into his military record, not people affiliated with the Collins campaign, actually just veterans who are appalled by him and feel that he's given the military a very bad name. I have heard that there's some poking around in his military records and that there are some concerns about potentially some problematic activity when he was deployed. I don't know what that looks like. But that's something that could become very important if that proves to be true and if that is something that can be substantiated. But I really think Democrats are taking an unnecessary risk running this guy. But, you know, with that being said, I still don't think that that means that Susan Collins has a clear shot at reelection. I wish she did. Unfortunately, I can't say that that's the case tonight.
3: Because it's such a bad cycle for our Republicans.
2: It's such a bad cycle for Republicans.
3: He's handled the scandals relatively well, hasn't he? I mean, he hasn't really shied away. He's tried to answer all of the questions, has he not?
2: Well, I think there's a certain amount of that, although a lot of his answers have been really dodges and not things that stack up when you look at the facts. And I think he will get

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2: And it was of course, it was probably attacking the Elon Musk and the idea of the Twitter files. I don't know, but I'm just guessing. But he was working for CBS News at the time,
3: right,
2: at 60 Minutes.
3: Right. It was a huge story.
2: There's no way he didn't learn it through the hallways. If it was on the evening news, they probably put it on the table for 60 Minutes at some point. I don't know if they ever aired anything on 60 Minutes.
3: It was one of the biggest stories of 2022.
2: Yes.
3: And no, it was the change
2: right, because it was after Elon Musk bought Twitter.
3: Right.
2: It was the change. In fact, without the Twitter files, there probably wouldn't have been much of the world would be saying, there's still many of them are still saying this. You know, he's just someone who moved right. He's just a right winger, Elon Musk. And he's not justified. But if you took a look at just the basics of what was found in the Twitter files, you have to be frightened as to what your government would do and did do during those years at Twitter.
3: It's probably one of the biggest media stories.
2: Yeah, I don't know anybody that challenged the emails and the messages to you. That came out and challenged the messages between like the FBI and the staff at Twitter at the time that was exposed, all that stuff that was exposed. The evidence itself, I don't know that anybody ever came out.
3: No, they attacked them personally.
2: Right.
3: But no, I don't think anybody ever did. But it was I'm looking back and I'm thinking to myself, again, I go back maybe a few years. It might have been the biggest media story since the initial criticism of the Washington Post as the, being criticized by the Nixon administration for Watergate.
2: Yeah, right.
3: Because that went on for a while. Those stories went on for a significant period of time. But, Elon Musk taking over Twitter, the censoring, the FBI's involvement in it, what the Twitter files found out, may be the biggest media story in the past half century. Maybe even bigger than Watergate. Because Watergate was just an investigation of a newspaper investigating a story. This was about government intrusion and government influence to censor what they didn't like through private organizations and private media outlets and a ton of people that were anti one candidate involved in working in social media to help censor. With a relationship to current law enforcement working in the FBI.
2: The closest 60 Minutes ever did on the Twitter files was a piece in November of 22, early November of 22, on social media and political polarization in America. Just generally speaking, the chat, the back and forth on social media. But there's no way. The following month, CBS Evening News, and again, he wasn't anchor then, Scott Pelley, but down the hallway at CBS Evening News, they did a story on it, and there's no way he didn't know about it then. Well, you're lying, Scott Pelley.
3: But that was just the report that came out. They had to do story after story.
2: Oh, yeah.
3: I'm assuming of the actual, remember, congressional hearings.
2: Yes.
3: Where you had, Schellenberger out there, because they were part of it also, Schellenberger and Taibbi, especially that were being attacked personally. And then remember what a big story it was. Was it Taibbi? Where the FBI showed up at his, or the IRS showed up at his door? Or was it Schellenberger? I can't remember who it was.
2: I can't remember which one it was, but it was one of those
3: right,
2: two.
3: Remember that whole thing?
2: They showed up the day he was testifying.
3: Right, the day he was testifying. And remember they said it was about a refund or something. It was like, yeah, the IRS doesn't show up at your door like that.
2: Yeah, we owe you money.
3: And so it was such a big story, and Scott

0: We're on our radio. He's Eric Carney, and I'm Gary McNamara. You know, the one thing when you look back at it here where you know, we know Scott Pelley is lying when he said he didn't know who Barry Weiss was, because it was the biggest media story for a significant period of time, for over a year.
1: Yeah.
0: I mean, it was, and it's still huge today.
1: Yeah.
0: You know, him purchasing it and then starting the Twitter files. And then remember, how many reports did Barry Weiss put out? How many installments of the Twitter file were there?
1: Oh, man.
0: One, two, three, four, 10, 15, 20 installments of the Twitter files.
1: It seemed like we were getting a new one all the time.
0: Right. Were released between December and March of 2023. It was a story that was out there every single day. And Democrats, as we talked about when the hearings took place, you know, the personal attacks on, you know, on Taibbi and Schellenberger, and then Schellenberger, which I forgot which one, got the visit from the IRS agents at his house.
1: The day he was testifying.
0: Wow. For Pelley to say he didn't know it.
1: Yeah.
2: WPRO.
3: My simple solution to the problem was

0: We're on our radio. He's Eric Cronin. I'm Gary McNamara. You know, the one thing when you look back at it here, where you know, we know Scott Pelley is lying when he said he didn't know who Barry Weiss was, because it was the biggest media story for a significant period of time, for over a year.
1: Yeah.
0: I mean, it was, and it's still huge today.
1: Yeah.
0: You know, purchasing it and then starting the Twitter files. And then remember, how many reports did Barry Weiss put out? How many installments of the Twitter file were there?
1: Oh, man.
0: One, two, three, four, 10, 15, 20 installments of the Twitter files.
1: It seemed like we were getting a new one all the time.
0: Right. We're released between December and March of 2023. It was a story that was out there every single day. And Democrats, as we talked about when the hearings took place, you know, the personal attacks on, you know, on Taibbi and Schellenberger, and then Schellenberger, which one got the visit from the IRS agents at his house.
1: The day he was testifying.
0: Wow. For Pelley to say he didn't know it.
2: WPRO.
0: He's lying.
1: But.
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8: President vowing to bomb the blank out of Iran. Don't make a deal. He's also clarifying in the night this I love inflation business. Sports the Knicks. Oh, Tommy's going to be insufferable. The Knicks. Biggest comeback in NBA playoff history. They're a win away from ending their decades-long drought. WPRO AccuWeather, an early season heat wave potentially taking shape starting today. It doesn't look like we're going to get relief till the second half of the coming weekend with temperatures gradually cooling down into next week. It's going to be a scorcher. Good morning. I'm Bill Haberman. This is the WPRO First News at 5 o'clock. 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Here we go, meteorologist Joe Lundberg and the WPRO AccuWeather forecast. Again, it's going to be hot. We start with low clouds and fog, temperatures in the 60s. We can run to 90 degrees. Again, high humidities, also air quality alerts have been issued. Looks like temperatures tonight, again, going to dip to the 60s are low. We'll edge close to 90 degrees tomorrow. Cool front's going to try to make it through. through. We may have a widely scattered shower thunderstorm, which is on the way this afternoon. Better chance of it tomorrow. Again, it's not a cold front, really. A cool front's going to sag through. The humidity's going to be lower. Temperatures, though, very close to 90 degrees on Saturday. It's like the 80s on Sunday. And again, we'll gradually cool it off as we head toward more seasonable levels beginning next week. Now, again, it's a Bay forecast for today. We'll have southwesterlies. Looks like about 10 to 15 knots this afternoon. Our waves going to run between 2 and 3 feet. We got to 86 degrees. That was our high temperature on a Wednesday afternoon. We got there just before 1 o'clock in the afternoon. The normal high, 76 degrees. We beat that by 10. It's just a trace of precipitation. A little rain came through in the afternoon again. That's a warm front setting the stage for a run toward 90 degrees today with high humidity. Sunrise 5:11 this morning. The sun is going to set at 8:20. Again, we have low clouds and fog to start the day across all of Rhode Island this morning. Our temperatures are warm. We're in the low to mid-60s to start the day. I think I can have the radars up and running right now. Yeah, we have some sprinkles that are moving through, again, eastern sections of the state. Some heavier downpours off to the south and east. Looks like in Bristol County. Also, looks like a shower has just popped up over Jamestown headed into Newport and, again, just off the coast. Again, this is all generally, anyway, most of it to the south and east of Providence. A couple of showers as well to the northeast, again, with the very humid conditions to start the day. It's 61 degrees at Newport, 63 WPRO degrees at Western. 66 at Smithfield to start the day. We're in the fog and the low clouds. Current temperature starting the day here in Providence, very warm at 65 degrees. 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Your top stories this morning in the Rye High Home Improvement Specialist News Center.
9: Well, we're going to be attacking them very hard.
10: You're resuming bombing?
9: Yeah, well, we are. Based on the helicopter, I guess we have the right to do that.
8: President Leader telling Fox News the U.S. is going to bomb the blank out of Iran unless they make a deal very quickly. This is after a second night of strikes between both sides. Team coverage rolling on now. ABC's Karen Choppers is at the White House. But first, here's correspondent Martha Raddatz.
11: The U.S. military unleashing a new wave of attacks across Iran. Following through with a threat President Trump made from the Oval Office just hours before.
9: We're going to be attacking them very hard.
11: And the U.S. making clear the attacks could continue to force Iran to a negotiated deal.
8: And again, that's ABC's Martha Raddatz. Correspondent Karen Travers is at the White House.
12: The big headline there was the president saying that there would be more strikes coming today. He noted that the United States had hit Iran yesterday in retaliation for that takedown of the Apache helicopter earlier this week. He said we hit them hard yesterday and indicated that the U.S. would be hitting them hard again today.
8: And again, that's ABC's Karen Travers alongside correspondent Martha Raddatz. They say the Iranians have retaliated with strikes targeting Bahrain, Kuwait, and Jordan. All of those countries host U.S. troops. The Kuwaitis closed their airspace briefly in response to those missile attacks. In the meantime, the president tells the New York Post that he's been taken out of context when he had that line at the White House saying that he loves inflation, with the government reporting that inflation is at a three-year high, again, as the stalemate continues with Iran.
9: I love the inflation. You know why? Because as soon as this war is over, you know, I can say it now, something you didn't know. Do you know we've been taking out millions of barrels of oil? Nobody knows it. You know who doesn't know about it? Iran, until right now.
13: President asked if he was concerned about the latest number.
9: No, I love it. But the numbers were great. You know what I really love? I love the inflation.
13: Trump insisting inflation will plunge when the war is over.
9: It's coming down.
10: I know you can't.
9: It's going to come down like a rock.
14: He later tried to clarify, telling the New York Post he meant he was happy the number wasn't higher and was referring to inflation when the war is over.
8: And again, that's ABC's Elizabeth Schultz reporting this morning from Washington. WPR News time is 5:05. Summer soccer kicking off in Providence today as they open up that fan zone outside the train station and across the street from the mall. The first World Cup match, as we all know, going to be Saturday night in Foxborough.
15: We've already started to see some guests from Scotland come to town. I ran into a few of them today in Biltmore Park. So it's going to be a blast, but it's also going to be a safe experience.
8: And that's Mayor Brett Smiley. He was on Channel 10 with Dan Janik, the Connect to Providence segment last night. It's trouble in southeastern Mass. Fall River Police say a murder investigation is underway. This happened on Etna Street last
16: night. A car was seen towed away. The medical examiner on scene. No other details in Fall River. Meantime, New Bedford police are investigating after a five-year-old child riding a bike was struck and killed on Cherokee Streets. This happened on Wednesday afternoon. Investigators say the driver of that vehicle remained on the scene and is cooperating with the investigation. In News Across New England this morning, speaking of trouble, there's trouble for the mayor of Brockton, who was hit with a harassment prevention order. This all started when a woman confronted Mayor Moises Rodriguez at the high school graduation, yelling, "You know what you did to my daughter." The mayor's office says he is fully cooperating with that investigation. It's controversy on the Mass North Shore at Ipswich, Mass, where the school superintendent is under fire. He upheld the suspension of a number of lacrosse players before a state semifinal game that ended up being forfeited after a group of seniors on the lacrosse team posed in a picture with cigars after graduation. Parents of those seniors claim that there was no actual tobacco in those cigars in that picture. In the meantime, on the New England news wires as well, President Trump accusing the Democratic Party of hypocrisy for nominating Maine's Graham Plattner. President calling Graham Plattner, in his words, a thug and a pig at the White House while signing legislation. President also called Plattner worse than any other human being that's ever run for office, probably. And those comments about Graham Plattner, now the Democratic nominee to face Susan Collins. News across the U.S. this morning, damaging night of storms sweeping through the Midwest, disrupting flights out of Chicago and knocking out power to hundreds of thousands of people. Here's ABC National Meteorologist Lee Goldberg with more.
17: We already have at least seven tornado reports across parts of southern Iowa and in northern Missouri. We had a damaging squall line go through Chicago. The tornado watch goes all the way from Iowa to Missouri, and it's now extended into Illinois. We have active tornado warnings across southern Iowa and Missouri. The same places actually have the severe weather threat again tomorrow. Chicago in a level 3 out of 5 risk, and you can expand that into parts of Michigan and in the end as well. There's also a threat in the northeast as we go through tomorrow afternoon and evening. Damaging winds a possibility. This is all fueled by big heat.
16: And again, that's ABC National Meteorologist Lee Goldberg. Is the National Weather Service issuing tornado warnings across Illinois, Kansas, Missouri, and southern Iowa. Severe thunderstorm watches in place for parts of the Great Lakes. Los Angeles trial now underway for the guy accused of starting the Palisades fire last year. ABC's Alex Stone has the update from Los Angeles.
18: With opening statements getting underway, federal prosecutors allege former Uber driver Jonathan Rinderknecht was depressed, filled with resentment toward the wealthy, and fixated on alleged CEO killer Luigi Mangione. They say Rinderknecht lit the Lockman fire, which the LA Fire Department thought it had fully extinguished, but then a week later, in high wind, it reignited and exploded into the Palisades fire. A dozen people were killed and nearly 7,000 homes and buildings were destroyed. His defense says there is no physical evidence linking him to the fire. Alex Stone, ABC News, Los Angeles.
16: All right, Alex, a couple of other stories. Federal authorities serving a search warrant at an Orange County, Southern California aerospace facility where a chemical tank overheated last month, forcing the evacuation of 50,000 residents. FBI confirming agents are searching that facility in Garden Grove, which is in Orange County, California. Chicago police urging residents to come forward with information after a cross burning at a public park there. The intent of that incident in Grand Clark remains unclear, with police releasing a community alert on Wednesday, including an image of a person who was seen walking away from that area on Tuesday night. News around the world now at 5:09. Scenes reminiscent of the bad old days in Belfast, where police have used water cannons on protesters there after a second night of violence. A Sudanese man, an asylum seeker, appearing in court on Wednesday, accused of attempted murder after stabbing a man with a knife and leaving him blind. The incident has sparked anti-immigrant violence there, with masked men setting fires and attacking police in Belfast. Pope Leo is traveling to the Canary Islands to draw attention to the plight of migrants. Meantime, final 2 days on a visit to Spain in the Canaries, those islands closer to Africa than the Iberian Peninsula, key point of entry for migrants smuggled in from West Africa. Mayor of Quake hit a southern Philippine town, pleading for Air Force helicopters to transport food to stave off hunger in places isolated by landslides. That earthquake Monday off the southern Sarangi province of the Philippines, leaving 47 people dead, 31 others missing. They say 45,000 are out of their homes as a result of that earthquake in the Philippines. Coming up, as the WPRO First News continues, WPRO Business News on the way. Meteorologist Joe Lundberg is on the way back with the AccuWeather forecast. Full sports roundup's going to start. Wow, it was a comeback. of the books. You gave up on the Knicks last night and went to bed. Surprise this morning. WPR News Time is 5.
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21: I don't need to hear anything from anybody. There's too much riding on my mind being locked in. Play offense, not defense. If you play hard and you play the game right, nobody really gets on you. 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Just play the game one way. You hit a ball in the gap, run. Boom, coming in hot.
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16: WPR News Time is 5:12. Let's continue on now. WPR Business News. Overseas markets have been mixed in the night after another AI-related sell-off on Wall Street, where futures in the night are up. Oil prices are down after rising earlier. U.S. launching a second round of airstrikes against Iran. WPR's extensive business coverage continues now as Nathan Bove joins us from SOA Financial with the Money Talk Morning Market Preview.
24: Good morning. U.S. equities fell on Wednesday after President Donald Trump signaled that negotiations with Iran were taking too long and threatened more action. The Dow Jones Industrial Average fell by 953 points, or about 1.9%. The S&P 500 lost 1.6%, and the NASDAQ dropped 2%. Oil prices rose after Trump's threats. West Texas Intermediate crude futures settled up 2% to $90 a barrel, while Brent crude advanced 1.8% to settle at $93 a barrel. Chip stocks came under pressure once again on Wednesday. The semiconductor index dropped more than 3%, rolling over on Tuesday as well. Year-over-year inflation hit a three-year high of 4.2% in May as the Iran war pushed energy prices higher. The energy index accounted for over 60% of the increase in the consumer price index from the previous month. But beyond the gas pump, there were few signs of quickly rising prices. Prices excluding food and energy categories, the so-called core measures economists watch in an effort to better capture inflation's underlying trend, rose 2.9% on the year. I'm Nathan Bove of the SOA Financial Group. 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
16: All righty, Nathan, we will indeed. Nathan's colleague, Donna SOA Allard, joins WPR's Dan York every day before the 5 o'clock news with the Money Talk Market Wrap. Let's continue on now. Visa embedding payment systems into ChatGPT, allowing the bot to shop and compete transactions for users. This enables ChatGPT to make purchases at any merchant who accepts Visa. Anthropic, meantime, joining up for the AI industry to find ways to cushion people from disruptions in the workplace. Anthropic announcing a $200 million investment to research its economic impact. CEI publishing an essay with the proposals for government support for those financially affected by artificial intelligence. Excuse me. That's your business news this morning. WPR News Time is 5:14. 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
25: Good morning, Bill. It is going to be a toasty couple of days to round out the work week. We do have an air quality alert from 11 this morning through 11 p.m. tonight. After an early morning shower, we'll see times of sun and clouds today. It'll become hot and humid with a high of 93, and the AccuWeather real field temperatures will be around 100. The record is 95, set in 1973. Now, watch out for a thunderstorm late this afternoon and this evening. Any thunderstorm can produce downpours and damaging winds. Partly cloudy and muggy overnight, low 71. Tomorrow, here we go again. Partly sunny, hot and humid, high 93. Real feels around 100. The record, 95, was set in 2017. And there may be a gusty thunderstorm late in the afternoon and evening. Then behind a cold front, it will turn out mostly sunny for Saturday, but with lower humidity, the high still near 90. On Sunday, sunshine mixes with clouds, breezy and very warm in the afternoon, high 86. Some sunshine Monday, highs in the low to mid 80s. With WPRO's exclusive AccuWeather, I'm Joe Lundberg.
16: All righty, Joe, there you go. Narragansett Bay forecast for today. Southwesterlies 10 to 15 knots. Our waves going to run between 2 and 3 feet. And the AccuWeather radars are up and running. Seeing some showers popping up here again with the high humidity levels. Again, a lot of this activity to the south and east of us here in Providence. Again, it has turned very humid. So, again, be ready for showers first thing. Again, it will turn sunny later today. Again, heat wave conditions, they are possible as we kick off the day today. We may steer near 90 degrees clear through the first part of the weekend. Again, we have that AccuWeather radar. What we're looking, couple of showers right now. It's like a heavier shower is out in Bristol County to the north of New Bedford. A couple of showers also popping up over Narragansett Bay and just to the south and east of Newport this morning. A few more showers, too, on the I-95 corridor up to Boston this morning. Looks like, again, heavier downpour. So, again, don't be surprised if you run into a shower. Again, the rain could be briefly heavy as this warm front settles in, bringing those temperatures to 90 degrees. Carson Road Island, low clouds and fog. And to start the day, our temperatures, they are in the 60s across

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12: 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It is time again for WPRO Sports. Boy, I tell you, come back for the ages, right? We early risers got to get up early, right? If you said forget it, this one's over. Surprise this morning. The Knicks down a record, an NBA Finals record, 29 points early in the second half. Game four of the Spurs. We've said it so many times. This time we mean it. They really had them where they wanted them.
13: Gets it. Fires up a three. Shot no good. The tip. It's gone. It's gone. It's gone. With 1.2 remaining. Knicks take the lead. OG Anunoby. And it's 107-106.
12: The NBA Finals on ESPN, Madison Square Garden, in delirium after that putback. OG Anunoby, the biggest comeback in NBA Finals history. And the Knicks moving within a win, their first title in 53 years. They stunned San Antonio 107-106.
14: Oh, just do whatever it takes to win, you know? I mean, our thing is
15: passion. I love you, man.
14: I think it's crashing the glass and second chance opportunities. So I just try to make a play.
12: There he is on ESPN after the game. OG Anunoby, who had 33 points. Jalen Brunson, 36 in the comeback win. Knicks can cut down the Nets down in San Antonio. Game 5, the NBA Finals, shifting back to San Antonio. As we all know now, the New Yorkers up 3-1. Meantime, Stanley Cup Finals, Hurricanes coach Rob Brind'Amour still hasn't announced whether he's going to stick with the former Fever Brandon Bussey in between the pipes. It's pivotal Game 5 of the Stanley Cup Finals, shifting back to Carolina. Bussey in goal again during the Hurricanes comeback that fell short in double overtime Game 3 and in the Game 4 win over the Golden Knights. It is pivotal Game 5, which is on the way tonight. The Stanley Cup Finals, Canes and the Golden Knights tied up at 2 games apiece. Here there's a little palace intrigue now in the Red Sox as they continue to sink in last place in the American League East. As Garrett Crochet tells the Boston Globe that his lat strain is a lot worse than feared. He says he has no idea when he's going to be cleared to throw again. Apparently that was news to both Chad Tracy and Craig Breslow, as Breslow saying, as far as he knew, that Garrett Crochet was making a good progress. He is currently on the 60-day injured list. Red Sox now 12 under .500. They were swept away by the Rays in St. Petersburg. Punchless again most of the game, although they did rally late. Oh boy, Tommy's going to be insufferable. 7-5. Tom, by the way, this is a Celtics area. Just saying. Congratulations. It's a great game. Insufferable.

0: Go ahead. The greatest basketball
1: game I'll ever watch.
0: Yeah, there you go. My goodness. This is going to be a long morning. Hey, did you wear on Channel 10, by the way, with the summer soccer last night?
1: Or is that no, it starts tonight for me.
0: Starts tonight. There you go. It's the summer of Tom. Even though Taylor Swift's not getting married here, it's the summer of Tom. Rhode Island's anchor man is coming back. We're finally getting our coffee this morning. We don't like tea. We want coffee. Gino's back in a couple of minutes with Tommy here. Again, the Red Sox 7-5 loss to the Rays. Again, Sox four times in the eighth inning to make this one close. Yankees, meantime, keeping pace with the Rays atop the American League East as they double up the Guardians in a three-game sweep, 8-4. Again, the Yankees beating the Guardians. Baseball at Rhode Island College. East Greenwich has its first state title in 28 years. It's the Division II title. The Avengers closing out West Warwick, deciding Game 3, 4-3 decision on Wednesday afternoon. Back to the NBA Finals. Victor Wembanyama now one step. Boy, the hits keep coming for the Spurs. One step closer to an automatic suspension after he logged his second flagrant of the postseason. Third quarter of the Spurs, a loss to the Knicks last night. Gianni Infantino, the FIFA president, is defending World Cup ticket prices, saying that they align with North American sports. Prices for the tournament generally start at $140, with some tickets reaching just under $33,000. Infantino claims the average ticket price is under $500, is comparable to U.S. sports. The first matches getting underway today, I believe, in Mexico. More sports news now. Patrick Mahomes and the Kansas City Chiefs adding 2 years to his deal. Total compensation of that package pushing past $500 million. Texas Tech defending its plans to play quarterback Brandon Sorsby next season as he treats his gambling addiction. Coach down in Lubbock acknowledging the criticism, including from the NCAA president, Charlie Baker. The coach, Joey McGuire, says society accepts other issues but unites against gambling. I had a shocker last night. Some baseball highlights. Dodgers were up 5 on Shohei Ohtani on the mound. Pirates came all the way back. They rallied off the bullpen. They edged the Dodgers 9-8 in Pittsburgh last night. Shohei giving up season highs in runs, earned runs and threes, hits and sixes. ERA 1.06. Max Scherzer moving past 3,500 career strikeouts. However, the rest of it not good. He was hit hard again as the Blue Jays, they fall to the Philadelphia Phillies. The Buccos, by the way, just talking about their rallies, put center fielder O'Neill Cruz on the 10-day injured list. He has got a broken hand. It's like a little controversy up there in Edmonton as the players' investigation is demanding a full investigation of Mike Babcock before he can be hired by the Oilers. Investigation in Mike Babcock in Columbus when he was hired for the team but never coached. He was accused of violating players' privacy when he asked to see photos on their cell phones during previous coaching stops. Don't forget, WPRO talks sports every night. Kevin McNamara's got your full sports roundup. We do that every night, 6 until 7 o'clock, right here on WPRO. WPRO News Time is 5:25 as we bring back meteorologist Joe Lundberg. He joins us anew in the Yard Guard by Seascape Weather Center. 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
2: There's an air quality alert from 11 this morning through 11 tonight. After an early morning shower, times of sun and clouds for today. It'll become hot and humid, high 93. The AccuWeather real field temperature is around 100. The record, 95, was set in 1973. There can be a thunderstorm late this afternoon and this evening. There can be downpours and damaging winds associated with any thunderstorm. Partly cloudy, warm and sticky overnight, low 71. Tomorrow, partly sunny, remaining hot and humid, high 93. Those real fields again near 100. The record is 95 from 2017. Watch out for a gusty thunderstorm late in the afternoon and evening. Saturday will turn out mostly sunny and hot, but less humid, high 90. Sunday, quite warm with sunshine and some clouds, high 86. For Monday, partly sunny, highs low to mid-80s. With WPRO's exclusive AccuWeather, I'm Joe Lundberg.
0: All right, Joey, there you go. Narragansett Bay, the forecast for today. Tommy had no sleep, by the way. Southwesterlies, 10 to 15 knots. Our waves running between 2 and 3 feet. Got patchy fog down along the water. There are showers that are out there this morning. But again, most of us, it's just low clouds and fog. Temperatures across Rhode Island generally in the low to mid-60s. In Providence right now, current temperature 65 degrees. Top stories on the way at 5:30 is the WPRO First News continues. Got the latest from the president as the shooting continues with the Iranians now day 2. I'll tell you what he had to say to Fox News about the latest. Also, too, clarifying the night, the I love inflation bit at the White House. The president now saying that he was taken out of contest. The summer soccer's opening up in Providence. That's later on today with that fan zone outside the train station. There's also trouble, too. Murder investigation in Fall River and a 5-year-old child struck and killed by a vehicle in New Bedford. Those stories are all on the way coming up. You top stories at 5:30. Our anchorman is back this morning. The news and Gene Valicenti. Gino's going to kick things off. Your full roundup and reaction to the day's top stories in about a half hour from now. Couple of entertainment headlines this morning. Entertainment news of sports. Again, the fans are watching the NBA finals. They say that the game three, we'll see about game four later on today. Game three was the most watched NBA finals game since 1998. With the Knicks in the finals, they say the game averaged 24 million viewers. It peaked at 26 in the fourth quarter. That is the largest television audience since Super Bowl 60 on February the 8th. The fans there watching. They're also watching the Stanley Cup finals, too. The ratings between the Golden Knights and the Hurricanes, the highest for an NHL final going back to 2015. A lot of us watching sports. Again, Stanley Cup finals and the NBA finals. WPR News Time is 5:28.
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4: The police report just came in.
2: Only Murders in the Building has confirmed their recurring guest cast for the upcoming sixth season. Season six will find the crime-solving trio in London, where they will be joined by new cast members, including Jennifer Saunders, Simone Ashley, and Sharon Horgan. The new season is currently in production.
5: The strength of the ancestors.
2: Avatar: Fire and Ash is coming to Disney+. The Academy Award-winning third installment of James Cameron's Avatar series will hit the streamer on June 24th. Disney is the parent company of Hulu, Disney+, and ABC News. K-pop Demon Hunter's one-year anniversary is on June 20th, and there are several ways to celebrate. The film is being re-released into theaters, and outdoor venues across the country will also offer free sing-along screenings. To find information on screenings near you, check your local theater listings. And happy birthday to Peter Dinklage, who is 57 today. Chuck Sievertson, ABC News.
0: Coming up is the WPR First News continues. Got your top stories on the way. Latest on Iran. Inflation coming up as well. Summer soccer kicking off here in Providence today. Your top stories there.
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4: President vowing on Fox, gonna bomb the blank out of the Iranians if they don't make a deal and do it quick. Also clarifying the I love inflation bit at the White House. The summer soccer kicks off in Providence today. World Cup matches, they're on the way Saturday at Foxborough. Knicks, the biggest, boy, if you went to bed early, the Knicks, the biggest comeback in NBA playoff history. They are a win away from ending their decades-long drought. WPRO AccuWeather, early season heat wave is possible starting today as we start with low clouds and some showers around right now. Again, the showers mostly the heaviest off to the east of us right now. Again, unsettled start to the day. Sun will be back, going to make a run up 90 degrees, and we'll stay there through at least the first part of the coming weekend. Let's kick off the half hour with your full forecast details. Good morning, I'm Bill Haberman. 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Let's kick things off now. 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For mosquitoes, too. It's meteorologist Joe Lundberg with us now. The WPRO AccuWeather Forecast. Hey, Joe, where are you going?
5: Good morning, Bill. It is going to be a toasty couple of days to round out the work week. We do have an air quality alert from 11 this morning through 11 p.m. tonight. After an early morning shower, we'll see times of sun and clouds today. It'll become hot and humid with a high of 93, and the AccuWeather real field temperatures will be around 100. The record is 95, set in 1973. Now, watch out for a thunderstorm late this afternoon and this evening. Any thunderstorm can produce downpours and damaging winds. Partly cloudy and muggy overnight, though 71. Tomorrow, here we go again. Partly sunny, hot and humid, high 93. Real feels around 100. The record, 95, was set in 2017. And there may be a gusty thunderstorm late in the afternoon and evening. Then behind a cold front, it will turn out mostly sunny for Saturday, but with lower humidity, the high still near 90. On Sunday, sunshine mixes with clouds, breezy and very warm in the afternoon, high 86. Some sunshine Monday, highs in the low to mid-80s. With WPRO's exclusive AccuWeather, I'm Joe Lundberg.
4: All righty, Joe. Out on the bay today, southwesterly, 10 to 15 knots. Our waves running between 2 and 3 feet. Again, it was a warm day. A little bit of rain got through in the afternoon. Again, this is a warm front all walking through. It's still working through this morning. It's some showers blossoming off to the south and east. Got the 86 degrees, our high temperature. That was just before 1 o'clock in the afternoon on Wednesday, the normal high this time of year, 76 degrees. Missed out on the sunrise this morning. Low clouds, fog, and some showers. Sun is going to set at 8:20 this evening. Again, we have the AccuWeather radar, which is up and running right now. It looks like a thunderstorm has blossomed up. We've been talking about this in Bristol County, just to the north of New Bedford, even now maybe to the east of New Bedford. Also, there's activity, too, off our south coast, off, again, Little Compton, Tiverton, and Newport right now. Again, this is all part of this front moving through. Again, it looks to be on a line generally from Boston through Newport right now. Again, some showers. They are scattered that are moving through. And again, it looks like a heavier storm moving through Bristol County and Plymouth County. Right now, across Rhode Island, just low clouds and fog to start the day. Our temperatures are generally in the low to mid-60s right now, upper 60s to the north and west. We're at 67 degrees to start the day. At Smithfield, 62 at Newport, 63 WPRO degrees in Westerly. The barometer's steady. We have fog and low clouds. Current temperature starts the day at 65 degrees. 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Your top stories this morning, the Rihai Home Improvement Specialist News Center.
6: Well, we're going to be attacking them very hard.
7: You're resuming bombing?
6: Yeah, well, we are. Based on the helicopter, I guess we have the right to do that.
4: As the president, who later threatened to bomb the blank out of Iran in comments to a Fox News reporter, this is after a second day of strikes there. We have team coverage coming up. BBC's Karen Travers is at the White House. But first, here's correspondent Martha Raddatz.
8: The U.S. military unleashing a new wave of attacks across Iran.
7: following through with a threat President Trump made from the Oval Office just hours before.
6: We're going to be attacking them, very hard.
7: And the U.S. making clear the attacks could continue to force Iran to a negotiated deal.
9: The big headline there was the president saying that there would be more strikes coming today. He noted that the United States had hit Iran yesterday in retaliation for that takedown of the Apache helicopter earlier this week. He said we hit them hard yesterday and indicated that the U.S. would be hitting them hard again today.
4: ABC's Karen Travers at the White House alongside correspondent Martha Raddatz in Washington. In the night, the Iranians retaliated with strikes targeting Bahrain, Kuwait, and Jordan, which all host U.S. troops. The Kuwaitis briefly closed their airspace in response. The Iranians now claim the Strait of Hormuz is now totally blocked again. In the meantime, president says he was taken out of context. His comments about the White House, about inflation at a three-year high.
6: I love the inflation. You know why? Because as soon as this war is over, you know, I can say it now, something you didn't know. Do you know we've been taking out millions of barrels of oil? Nobody knows it. You know who doesn't know about it? Iran, until right now.
10: President asked if he was concerned about the latest number.
6: No, I love it. The numbers were great. You know what I really love? I love the inflation.
10: Trump insisting inflation will plunge when the war is over.
6: It's coming down.
11: I know you can't.
6: It's going to come down like a rock.
12: He later tried to clarify, telling the New York Post he meant he was happy the number wasn't higher and was referring to inflation when the war is over.
4: ABC's Elizabeth Schulze reporting this morning from Washington. WPR News Time is 5:36. The summer of soccer is kicking off in Providence today as they open up that fan zone outside the train station across the street from the mall. The first World Cup match on the way Saturday night in Foxborough.
13: We've already started to see some guests from Scotland come to town. I ran into a few of them today in Biltmore Park. So it's going to be a blast, but it's also going to be a safe experience.
4: Let's remember Brett Smiley. He was on Channel 10 Connect to Providence last night. It's trouble in southeastern Massachusetts this morning. Fall River police say a murder investigation is underway. Happened on Etna Street. They say a car was towed away there. The medical examiner on scene, no other details. Again, at Fall River. In the meantime, New Bedford police investigating after a five-year-old child riding a bike was struck and killed on Cherokee Street. This happened on Wednesday afternoon. Investigators say the driver of that vehicle is cooperating with their investigation. In New England news this morning, boy, speaking of trouble, at Brockton, Mass, the mayor has been hit there with a harassment prevention order. This all started when a woman charged the stage, the high school graduation there, yelling at the mayor, Moises Rodriguez, "You know what you did to my daughter." The mayor's office says he is fully cooperating with the investigation. Again, video that has just surfaced that a woman, after charging the stage, was led away by the police in Brockton, Massachusetts. Controversy on the North Shore of Mass as well. In Ipswich, where the school superintendent is under fire after upholding the suspensions of a number of lacrosse players before a state semifinal game that later was forfeited for a lack of players. The seniors posted a picture with cigars after graduation. Parents claim that there was no actual tobacco in any of those cigars. In the meantime, more on the election of Graham Plattner. They asked the president about this today at the White House. He calls Graham Plattner, this is President Trump, a thug and a pig. He calls Plattner, this is President Trump, on the main Senate Democratic nominee, worse than any other human being that's ever run for office. Possibly President Trump on Graham Plattner. WPR News Time is 5:38. Other news of note, we're farming. First of all, let's get some national headlines. Again, it was a stormy night again in the Midwest. In Chicago, flights were disrupted at the airport. Again, a number of severe weather reports out there, as ABC national meteorologist Lee Goldberg reports.
14: We already have at least 7 tornado reports across parts of southern Iowa and in northern Missouri. We had a damaging squall line go through Chicago. The tornado watch goes all the way from Iowa to Missouri, and it's now extended into Illinois. We have active tornado warnings across southern Iowa and Missouri. The same places actually have the severe weather threat again tomorrow. Chicago in a level 3 out of 5 risk, and you can expand that into parts of Michigan and Indiana as well. There's also a threat in the northeast as we go through tomorrow afternoon and evening. Damaging winds a possibility. This is all fueled by big heat.
4: And this ABC national meteorologist Lee Goldberg reporting this morning. Top story around the world. Boy, the video's reminiscent of the troubles back in the day in Belfast, where police have used water cannons on protesters after a second night of violence there after a stabbing. A Sudanese man, an asylum seeker, appearing on court on Wednesday accused of attempted murder in the case. That incident has sparked anti-immigrant violence with masked men setting fires and attacking police. In the meantime, Pope Leo is traveling to the Canary Islands to draw attention to the flight of migrants. They are spending final 2 days of his trip in the Canary Islands. WPR News Time is 5:40. Some of the other stories are following on our Thursday morning. Other news of note, it is Thursday, June the 11th. It has turned sticky out there. There are some showers, some thunderstorms to the south and east of Providence. Again, this is going to taper down with sunshine on the way, but again, heat wave conditions are possible. Temperatures close to 90 degrees, clear through the first part of the weekend. We will gradually cool it down second half of the weekend into next week. As always, your full forecast details are coming up in just a couple of minutes as the WPRO First News continues. Let's roll on with a couple of more headlines. Bill Gates saying he made an error in judgment by ever meeting with Jeffrey Epstein as he testifies before, behind closed doors, the House Oversight Committee. Here's ABC's Chuck Sievertson.
11: Some info on the Gates testimony from House Committee member Robert Garcia, California Democrat.
15: Mr. Gates was aware that Jeffrey Epstein had been convicted and for a horrific crime and continued to interact with him to seek money for his foundation. And I think that, obviously, I think we would agree was a horrific judgment call. Mr. Gates also was very clear that he was never introduced to women or girls or anyone underage by Mr. Epstein.
11: Gates indicating the fact his staff did no background work on Epstein has been an issue.
4: ABC's Chuck Sievertson. New report from the National Park Service is that the arch the president wants to build near the Lincoln Memorial, that work could occur 20 hours a day, year-round, as they try to finish this in 3 years. Tower cranes of 320 feet tall would be needed to build the arch, which would be more than twice as high as the Lincoln Memorial. Could vote today on the extension of the Foreign Service Surveillance Act, FISA. It's all got swept up in the debate over Bill Pulte being named the acting director of intelligence. Spring aboard ABC's Stephen Portnoy with more on that story.
16: Even at this late date, GOP leaders are still hoping to pass yet another short-term FISA extension before the Friday deadline, but Bill Pulte's installation as intelligence chief is a major complication. Democrats are likely to withhold the support that would be needed for both houses of Congress to move fast. After two meetings on the issue this week with House Speaker Mike Johnson, the president says he wants the mortgage watchdog to temporarily serve in the DNI role to undertake what Trump calls the immediate and needed downsizing of the office.
4: ABC Stephen Portnoy is in Washington. A few other stories quickly. Florida State Supreme Court of Tallahassee has allowed the new use of a House map drawn by Republicans for the coming midterm elections. Got charged with the political assassinations. The top Democrat of the Minnesota House and her husband. Attempted murders of a state senator and his wife due to change plea in Minneapolis today after prosecutors say that they would spare him from the death penalty. New Mexico judge to settle a challenge over the legality of New Mexico's universal child care program. It's an ambitious and closely watched effort to eliminate daycare costs for working families in New Mexico. Younger students have regained academic ground loss during the pandemic. Older kids continue to struggle. New report released by the federal government showing 9-year-olds have returned to pre-pandemic reading levels. Scores for 13-year-olds in math and reading are still below pre-pandemic averages. Scientists have unearthed marine communities thriving on millions-year-old whale graveyards. They form when carcasses fall to the sea floor, becoming snacks for nearby critters. Researchers used a submersible to explore the remains in the southeastern Indian Ocean and found whale bones dating back 5.3 million years. WPRO News Time is 5:43.
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18: So far, so good. No major problems or delays on 95 or 195, making your way in and out of Providence. 610 inbound, 146 south. Both look pretty good, too, as you head for 95. In the Bay State, 95 northbound. Some busy spots through the Attleboros. No major problems, though, right up through Mansfield.
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2: A better life with Dr. Sanjay Gupta.
3: If you are struggling with substance abuse, alcohol, pills, whatever it may be, first of all, it's nothing to be ashamed of. We know addiction is a brain disease, and we also know getting into recovery can be tough. Also, in case this helps, I want to tell you about a new study at a Harvard School of Public Health, which found that spiritual belief, the idea of a steady religious practice, had a protective effect from addiction. Experts we talked to told us there were probably a few reasons why this might be the case. Number one, excessive drug and alcohol use would not be the norm in a religious community, and people want to fit in. Two, a belief in a higher power provides people with hope and solace, great foils for addiction. And three, and I think there's some merit to this, regular attendance in a faith community also provides connection. Just like in AA, camaraderie and social support is often what you need. I'm Dr. Sanjay Gupta, helping you live a better life.
5: He's got ties. He's got socks. Give him a gift that really rocks. Treat your dad to a $5,000 basement barbecue or backyard upgrade. Pop gets to pick. 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
4: Coming up here in news time is 5:48. It is time again for WPRO Sports. You know, we early risers, right? The NBA Finals on pretty late. He went to bed, gave up on the Knicks last night. Wow, comeback for the ages. Knicks were down an NBA Finals record 29 points early in the second half. It was Game 4 against the Spurs. We've said it so many times, really mean it this time. They had them where they wanted them.
32: Gets it, fires up a three. Shot no good. The tip, it's gone! It's gone! It's gone! With 1.2 remaining, Knicks take the lead. OG Anunoby, and it's 107-106.
4: There you go, the NBA Finals on ESPN. OG Anunoby's foot back, 1.2 seconds left, caps the biggest comeback in NBA Finals history as the Knicks stun San Antonio 107-106 at the delirious Madison Square Garden.
33: Oh, just do whatever it takes to win, you know? I mean, our thing is
34: passion. I love you, man!
33: I think it's crashing the glass and second chance opportunities, so I just try to make a play.
4: He was on ESPN after that win, 33 points for Anunoby, and that putback, historic shot for the Knicks, Jalen Brunson, 36 points in the win as well. That series shifts back to San Antonio, Game 5 on the way Saturday night. New Yorkers looking to put away their first NBA title in 53 years. Meantime, down there in Raleigh, Hurricanes coach Rob Brind'Amour still hasn't announced whether he's going to stick with former Bruin Brandon Bussey between the pipes. Pivotal Game 5 of the Stanley Cup Finals on the way as the team shifts back to Carolina. Bussey inserted in Game 3 what turned out to be a double overtime loss and then backstopped the Game 4 win of Carolina. It's the Canes and the Golden Knights, they are even Steven at 2 games apiece. Well, on top of the Red Sox woes, little palace intrigue up there at Fenway Park. Garrett Crochet now and Craig Breslow along with skipper Chad Tracy. And this is after Garrett Crochet suggested to the Boston Globe that his lat strain on top of his shoulder issues were way worse than previous thought, and he has no idea when he's going to throw again. That contradicts what Craig Breslow is saying, that he is making good progress. Same deal with Chad Tracy. Garrett Crochet, who's currently on the 60-day injured list. Red Sox swept away by the Rays at Tampa Bay 7-5. They did rally late after being held scoreless in 7 innings by Drew Rasmussen. Zidane Rafael, a 3-run homer in the 8th inning. Caleb Durham finally got one as well. What a great deal that was, as, again, he homered in the 8th inning. In the meantime, Yankees, they're keeping pace with the Rays as they double up the Guardians 8-4 as they sweep away 3-game series in Cleveland. Jazz Chisholm Jr., he drove in 3 runs. Carlos Rodon shook off a leadoff homer to pitch 7 scoreless innings there for the Yankees. Sox and Yankees both off today before weekend series. Baseball at Rhode Island College, East Greenwich has its first state title in 28 years. The Avengers, they claim the Division II crown. They did it in a deciding Game 3, a 4-3 closeout of West Warwick on Wednesday afternoon. Back to the NBA Finals, National Sports Roundup. Spurs. That hits keep coming for the Spurs. Victor Wembanyama, who missed 2 big free throws that could have sealed it. He is one step closer to an automatic suspension after he was hit with the 2nd flagrant foul of the postseason. That was in the 3rd quarter of the Spurs lost. Gianni Infantino is defending World Cup ticket prices, saying they align with North American sports. The average ticket starts at $140, some as high as $33,000. Infantino claims the average ticket price is under $500 and says that is comparable to U.S. sports. Kansas City Chiefs extending Patrick Mahomes another 2 years. Texas Tech defending their plans to play Brandon Sorsby this coming fall. Coach Joey McGuire says society accepts other issues but unites against gambling. A couple of baseball highlights this morning. How about the Buccos last night in Pittsburgh? They rallied from 5 down against the Dodgers. Shohei Ohtani at his worst start of the season. Still pretty good, though. It's the Buccos. They stunned the Dodgers late 9-8. Max Scherzer, 3,500 career strikeouts. Still struggled to again, he's had a rough year in Toronto. So the Phillies have beat the Blue Jays. Back to the Buccos. O'Neill Cruz, their center fielder, 10-day injured list. He has a broken hand. NHLPA demanding a full investigation of Mike Babcock before he can be hired aboard by the Edmonton Oilers. This is after he was hired, then fired by Columbus. Claims he had violated players' privacy when he asked to see photos on their cell phones. Don't forget, WPRO talk sports every night. Kevin McNamara's got your full sports roundup. We do that every night, 6 until 7 o'clock right here.
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4: We got a big crash right now, I-95 northbound, right as you approach 117. Robin's got the update coming up. Just one lane is getting by I-95 northbound. Good morning. This is the WPRO First News, the WPRO AccuWeather Forecast. Heat wave conditions possible starting today. Temperatures low 90s today and tomorrow near 90 on Saturday. It will be less humid on Saturday and a gradual cool down is going to begin on Sunday. That'll continue into next week. As always, your full forecast details coming up in just a couple of minutes as the WPRO First News continues. Top stories on the way at 6 o'clock. Tell you what the president has to say about Iran coming up, what we're going to do to them unless they make a deal. He's also clarifying that crack at the White House. I love inflation. He says he has been taken out of context. Summer soccer arrives here. They're opening up the fan zone coming up later today. As always, your top stories are on the way. Gino is back this morning. It's good to see him back. The news and Gene Valicenti. I don't want my tea. I want my coffee. Gene Valicenti is coming up. As always, your full roundup and reaction of today's top stories every day, 6 until 9 o'clock right here on WPRO. It's 5:56.
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11: Things are looking pretty good. Both sides of 95 Warwick to Pawtucket and back again. A little bit under the speed limit on the 610 inbound past Dean Street heading for 95. 195 moving okay so far east and west over the Washington Bridge. In Bay State, 95 northbound slowing down starting right around 123 heading up past 152. I'm Robin Murphy with your Right Now Traffic.
4: Alrighty, Robin, again, we have a significant crash, too, right now. I-95 northbound. Again, this is between Route 4 and 117. Just the left lane is getting by there. Again, this is 95 north as you move through Warwick right now. Again, got a big crash that has occurred there. The northbound lane is just shy of the exit for 117. Got your top stories up.
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4: From the Rye High Home Improvement Specialist News Center, this is the WPR News at 6 o'clock. Good morning. There's breaking traffic news right now on the highway down in Kent County. Just one lane is getting by. I-95 North. This is right at the interchange for 117. It's been a crash there. We have a car perpendicular to the highway now. It's blocked the left three lanes. Just the right lane is getting by. And those delays spill back to the Cohasset Road overpass there. Just one lane getting by. This is I-95 up north there. Again, we've had a crash as, again, you move starting from Route 4 headed north into Warwick. Stay tuned. We'll keep you up to date with the very latest here on WPRO, your traffic news all morning long.
18: Well, we're going to be attacking them very hard.
19: You're resuming bombing?
18: Well, we are. Based on the helicopter, I guess we have the right to do that.
4: Our president in the night says we're going to bomb the blank out of Iran unless they come to the table and make a deal. Let's bring aboard ABC's Martha Raddatz.
20: The U.S. military unleashing a new wave of attacks across Iran, following through with a threat President Trump made from the Oval Office just hours before.
18: We're going to be attacking them very hard.
20: And the U.S. making clear the attacks could continue to force Iran to a negotiated deal.
4: And that's ABC's Martha Raddatz with the latest. They say the Iranians have retaliated, more missile targeting of Bahrain, Kuwait, and Jordan, which all host U.S. troops. They say the Kuwaitis briefly closed their airspace. In the meantime, in the night, the president says he has been taken out of context. Says an interview with the New York Post after he was asked about inflation, the government reporting at its highest level in 3 years.
18: I love the inflation. You know why? Because as soon as this war is over, you know, I can say it now, something you didn't know. Do you know we've been taking out millions of barrels of oil? Nobody knows it. You know who doesn't know about it? Iran until right now.
4: That's President Trump at the White House. He tells the New York Post, though, in the night he meant to say, or was trying to say, he was surprised inflation wasn't higher. Again, that word at the White House, I love inflation. And news here at home now, the summer of soccer is kicking off in Providence today as they open up that fan zone. The first World Cup match up the road in Foxborough is on the way Saturday night.
22: We've already started to see some guests from Scotland come to town. I ran into a few of them today in Biltmore Park. So it's going to be a blast, but it's also going to be a safe experience.
4: That's Mayor Brett Smiley. He was on Channel 10's Connect to Providence last night. The PVD fan zone kicking off outside the train station across from the mall. It's a rough day in southeastern Mass. Fall River Police murder investigation. This is on Etna Street in Fall River. Car being seen towed away. Medical examiner on the scene. No other details. New Bedford Police investigating after a 5-year-old child riding a bike was struck and killed on Cherokee Street on Wednesday afternoon. Investigators say the driver of that vehicle is cooperating with the investigation. And finally, there's trouble in Brockton, Mass. After a woman charged the stage at the high school's graduation, yelling at the mayor, "You know what you did to my daughter." They say the mayor there has been hit with a harassment prevention order there. That woman was led away by police. Mayor's office says he is fully cooperating in that investigation. WPR News Time is 6:03. It's time again for WPRO Sports. It was a comeback for the ages. A record in the NBA Finals. The Knicks down 29 points early in the second half. If you turned the game off and went to bed, you couldn't be blamed, but you missed a record comeback. Knicks coming all the way back. They move within a win of the NBA title, 107-106. It was OG Anunoby's putback, 1.2 seconds left, lifting the Knicks to the win. Game 5 on the way at San Antonio on Saturday night. It's getting worse for the last place Red Sox as Garrett Crochet tells the Boston Globe he has no idea when he'll be able to throw again. He says his lat strain on top of shoulder issues worse than expected. This was all apparently news to Craig Breslow and Chad Tracy, who had said that Garrett Crochet was making a good progress. The Sox 7-5 loss to the Rays at the Trop. At Rhode Island College, East Greenwich nails their first state title down in 28 years. Avengers, the Division II baseball champ, 4-3, game three closeout of West Warwick. WPR News Time. It's 6:04.
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11: 95 northbound at 117 in Warwick. Emergency crews dealing with a crash. Looks like just the right travel lane is getting through there, so watch for brake lights if you're heading in that direction. Both sides of 95 look good in and out of downtown Providence. No trouble to report on 195 east or west between the city and the state line. In the Bay State, 95 northbound, pretty heavy ride from before 123 heading up past 152. I'm Robin Murphy with your right now traffic.
4: And the latest, again, that is not something we have normally this time of day. There's a big crash on the highway in Warwick right now. Traffic is backing up to the Quesit Road overpass. Again, just one lane is getting by I-95 north. There's a car that's perpendicular to the lanes there, and it looks like it spun out and crashed right at the interchange for 117. Coming up, he's back this morning, better than ever, too, the news. And Gene...
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9: 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Put the sticker on the car. You're good to go. You're in the club now.
10: Shot no good. The chip, it's gone. It's gone. It's gone. With 1.2 remaining. Knicks take the lead. They have to get it in. Harper lobs it inside. Castle hasn't lost it. That's it. It's over. The greatest comeback in NBA playoff history. I'm back.
9: And that was addition to the greatest celebrity gathering at a basketball game. Yeah, in between the celebrity fashion show. Taylor Swift and everybody else losing their minds down there. Jimmy, who else was down there? What's it? Fallon.
23: Fallon was there.
9: Caught him in the game. It's a celebrity thing now. Spike, was Spike Lee there? Does he still go to the games?
14: Spike Lee was courtside. Seinfeld.
9: He's courtside, right?
14: Seinfeld, Larry David.
9: Seinfeld. Larry David?
14: John McEnroe, right? Adam Sandler, Chris Rock.
9: Do you see what this is becoming? Now it's a Hollywood celebrity thing. You got to be on the Knicks bandwagon. Anyway, the Knicks won yesterday, 3-1. This comeback. This is the largest comeback in NBA history. So everybody's happy in New York.
14: Yeah, they are.
15: Somehow, some way, and the Knicks cap off the largest NBA Finals comeback this league has ever seen. And just an unbelievable effort. This is, it's a historical night here at the Garden, guys. It's the best way to put it. And we're going to be talking about this night for a long time, especially if the Knicks can find a way to close this out Saturday night.
9: Yeah, the Garden basically looks the same. If they win again, the Garden looks the same as it looked. That was it back in 73, last time they won?
14: 1973.
9: Is that right? 73? I was 13 years old?
14: 53 years ago.
9: 53 years ago. The place looks, the place hasn't changed. It looks exactly the same, which means it's time for a teardown. Anyway, well, they tore the house down last night.
14: Yeah.
9: Right? Now they got one more game. If they can clinch one more game against San Antonio coming up Saturday, then the Knicks are the reigning champions. So cue the celebrity crowd. If they're really celebrities, they're going to go to San Antonio now. You don't want to miss that close-up.
14: Yeah, I would expect Timothée Chalamet, Tracy Morgan, and Ben Stiller to be there.
9: There you go. All right, by the way, the hoi polloi, the great unwashed, they were supposed to gather outside the Garden for a watch party. But then the guy who owns the Knicks, Dolan, and he owns the Garden too, he got into it with the mayor. The mayor was putting fences up. There was an argument over whether you're going to be ticketed for the watch party. So in the end, the whole thing was canceled in New York fashion.
16: Conjecture. I don't think that they have faith in their own police force. I think that we know they know what they're doing. But honestly, the mayor's office, and I'm sorry, the commissioner too, right, do not have the experience to do this. Right.
21: That's Mayor Mamdani and Jessica Tisch, who's the police commissioner.
16: I mean, they have never managed anything like this before, and it's like peanut butter and jelly sandwich. It's coming out the sides. And, you know, I think that's part of it. We're seeing a lot of fear from the mayor's office, a lot of anxiety. They're sitting there trying to say, well, we're big Knicks fans, but they're not Knicks fans.
21: He called the Garden a stadium.
9: Okay, well, Mamdani has never managed anything, so he's factually accurate when he says he's certainly never managed any kind of a fan zone. Well, speaking of fan zones, we have our own fan zone opening today. I'll get to that coming up in just a minute. But the other big story in sports is going to be the World Cup. Action opens up today in Mexico. Tom, who's playing Mexico playing? South Kingstown?
14: Yeah, no, they're playing...
9: Are they playing South Kingstown? No, it's South Africa.
14: South Africa, baby.
9: Mexico, South Africa, Game 1, World Cup action in Mexico. Now, we're going to watch on the Spanish station. Got that?
14: Telemundo
9: Innovation. What are we watching that stuff?
14: Let me tell you right now, that game will be on Fox Sports.
9: Oh, real TV?
14: Real TV.
9: Real TV. Well,
14: it's going to be on Fox.
9: That's a cable channel.
14: It's on Fox, yeah.
9: Yeah. It's going to be on regular Fox TV over the air?
14: It's
9: or
14: on regular.
9: Watch it?
14: Yeah, it's on regular Fox.
9: Oh, regular Fox TV. Okay, all right. And if you really want to be aggravated, then you'll be part of the fan zone that Providence is opening up today at 1 p.m., so you can go watch the game. Or you could just hang out in downtown Providence at 1 p.m. across from the mall. That's where the fan zone is.
22: We're opening it officially tomorrow. I hope everyone comes down. Any day that there's a game, the PVD fan zone will be open. It's going to be terrific. We've already started to see some guests from Scotland come to town. I ran into a few of them today in Biltmore Park. So it's going to be a blast, but it's also going to be a safe experience. Providence Police have been planning for this for over a year. We're in close contact with Rhode Island Emergency Management, the Rhode Island State Police, even the National Guard. Everyone is on standby, ready to provide security for this event. Yes, there are some costs to be borne by the taxpayers, but we've budgeted for it. We've planned for it. And we think the financial benefit will be felt by local business owners, local restaurants, local bars, small businesses, as thousands of visitors come to Providence and spend a little bit of money in our town and get to enjoy what the rest of us get to enjoy year-round.
9: Okay, note to self, stay out of downtown Providence during game days. Boy, nothing says gives you a sense of security. I've notified the National Guard. They're on standby. You better behave, and by the way, come to downtown Providence for the fan zone. And then, you know what? Stay late. Stay late so you can booze it up till 4 a.m. in the morning, right? Now, the mayor is seeing the wisdom of the error of his ways in that first backing late-night drinking has now pared it down to only 4 nights of late-night drinking. Remember, I told the mayor, you're wrong on this, mayor. you know, this is going to be a good idea until the next day, the next day's news. And by the way, I was away on vacation. You know, I saw what happened with the motorcycle.
14: Oh, yeah.
9: On Atwell's Avenue in the Paris Lounge.
14: You ever seen anything like that before?
9: It's not exactly the Moulin Rouge, the Paris. Anyway, so the mayor is now paring down the great idea to let you drink in downtown Providence till 4 a.m.
0: You would extend the drinking hours for bars and restaurants 4 a.m. for World Cup.
1: For World Cup.
0: So Tom says, well, if you do it for World Cup, you have to do it for everybody else.
1: So the Providence Board of Licenses has the ability to provide for extended hours already. There are some like 9 p.m. West Coast games. So that's midnight East Coast. And the games are going to go till 3 o'clock in the morning. And we're going to consider extended hours for those games. Yes, we will learn from this experience and see how it goes. And never say never, I suppose. But we want to make sure that we move slowly so that we can maintain quiet and peace and safety in the city.
9: Yes, because you had a peaceful weekend. And that's Mayor Smiley. Now, it was originally supposed to do all the games, the 7 of them, right, Tom?
14: All the games throughout the World Cup. I mean, we have 7 up here, but
9: but the late night drinking, wasn't that for just our 7?
14: They never really fleshed that out with us, if we're being honest.
9: By the way, it's statewide, provided your community goes along with this.
14: So, right.
9: But there are some people who aren't going along with this, you might imagine.
14: So now it's only for the games that are, like, past midnight.
9: Yeah, so it's only 4 nights now in communities that allow it, or at least for Mayor Smiles, it's 4 nights.
5: Sorry. No, I think we found the right balance. I don't have any interest in having bars open 24/7. What we've said is if you would like to have extended hours on any of the nights that there's a West Coast game, so it's going to be late,
12: right,
5: then you can come in by application. So if a bar wants to do that, they can come to the Board of Licenses and apply for extended hours, but it's limited in the nights that that'll happen.
9: Okay.
1: I'm ready.
9: Ruth runs Murphy's? Ruth Arizona? She runs Murphy's? What do you think about this, Ruth? I know you were looking to cash in on this.
23: The fact that it's been limited, because one of the big things is security. Okay. Security was always the big thing in my mind. I think we can handle the crowds. We're used to handling a lot of sports crowds. But security, you want people to have a good experience and feel safe. It's only 4 dates because I was expecting a lot more. A little disappointed, but yeah, I totally understand why they're doing it.
9: You know who's going to be disappointed? Farouk over at the Rhode Island Hospitality Association, because he was looking forward to this. The restaurant guys want to cash in on World Cup action. Sorry, Farouk.
24: And by the way, Gene, I agree with Tom on that FIFA bill. I think it's a great idea.
9: No. No, no, no. You agree with Tom. No. All right, 4 nights only on the drinking. Fan Zone opens today, and the mayor has the National Guard on standby. Nothing says a sense of security. We have the National Guard on standby.
25: The city is only allowing them to do that on 4 of the match days throughout the entire tournament. The Providence Board of Licenses chair told me that the city decided to limit the number of days because of manpower. Given all the other events happening in the city, like the PVD Fan Zone, the Pride Parade, the city doesn't have enough police officers to staff more than 4 days of extended hours. So you're not concerned about security or anything?
27: No, I'm not. Nope.
14: That's Peter Mancini, who's the head of the Providence License.

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2: You're still a councilman, so he can separate the two. Day job, night job.
3: By the way, he also had this gem yesterday when he was talking about the type of crowds that come into his establishment.
2: Well, who does go to the Paris Lounge?
3: You know what? I've never been there.
2: And if you've never been there, what the hell kind of place is
4: it? Do you think that there's a security problem there?
5: I just think that it's more of the crowd. You know, we have been trying to increase the age limit to get in. You know, we have a good security team. We are going to put some measures in place. We are working on it now, and hopefully by Thursday, we'll present it, and hopefully the board will, you know, give us the opportunity to reopen.
2: The National Guard guys want to do a little moonlighting. You know how the cops have details?
3: Yep.
2: You know, maybe get the detail for the National Guard guy outside the Paris. Not to be outdone comes the White House getting ready to host UFC, mixed martial arts. On the White House lawn, they've erected a big, big, ridiculous, nonsensical tent/pavilion for this. So screw the dignity of the White House altogether. Now we're just going to have UFC wrestling coming up. What's the date, Tom?
3: Sunday. Trump's birthday.
2: Now, this is real. This is real. Sunday, UFC mixed martial arts on the White House lawn.
6: When you see it in pictures and video, it really doesn't do it justice. It's impressive. This is going to be a one-of-one unique event. The president asked me to do the fight at the White House. I obviously said yes. And yes, he said, you know, I think this thing looks great out here. I love it. And when you see it in pictures and video, it really doesn't do it justice. It's impressive. And this is going to be a one-of-one unique event.
2: Yeah, it certainly is. It certainly is. Erecting a ring. And a pavilion, and a giant lighted-up monstrosity on the White House lawn. But that's Trump. And weren't they suing to stop this?
3: Yes, so there's a lawsuit from a Virginia couple saying that this shouldn't be happening because they didn't get the right permitting.
2: From the Parks Department, which has something to do with the dignity of the White House lawn. So, but, I mean, we saw that coming. Anyway, I don't think they're going to get it in time.
3: No.
2: Because Trump is bent on having this. So even with everything else going on in the world, the pounding Iran, the fighting over inflation, and smuggling the oil through the Straits of Hormuz, we still have time to have a UFC wrestling. Not wrestling, it's a mixed martial arts on the White House lawn coming up Sunday. All right, well, you already know Monday's news, so there you go. It's 6:21. When we come back, let's get some local news over here. You want to get the update on the bridge? The bridge? Tom, is that still in the news? Hold on.
3: 2 weeks.
2: We had a bridge news conference yesterday.
3: Welcome back to the headache.
2: Gabe Amo, did Gabe say BS? Did Gabe call BS on the energy secretary?
3: Yes, he did.
2: Literally and figuratively?
3: Gabe Amo. Getting a little surly.
2: Gabe Amo in the game. All right, 6:21, right back after this.
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8: 95 northbound at 117 in Warwick. Emergency crews working to clear a crash. Three left lanes are blocked as that right lane is getting through. Traffic is pretty jammed up after the 4 north merge heading in that direction. 95 looks good in and out of downtown Providence. No trouble to report right now on 195 east or west over the Washington Bridge. I'm Robin Murphy with your right now traffic.
7: From the Seascape Yard Guard Weather Center.
9: A mix of sun and clouds today, becoming hot and humid, high 93. The record is 95 from 1973. There can be a thunderstorm in the area late this afternoon and this evening. There can be downpours and damaging winds with any thunderstorm. Partly cloudy and muggy overnight, though 71. Partly sunny, hot and humid tomorrow. Perhaps a gusty thunderstorm late, the high 93.
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11: 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You know who that is. 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Now, if you didn't do any of that and you need nursing care, you're caring for your mom, she needs nursing care, when you call Attorney Joe Prayana today, be very honest. If you haven't done a thing and you're a little concerned, you're worried, you're frightened that you're going to lose the house, or how am I going to pay this bill? Well, you talk to Joe. That's the first thing you do. Call him up, put the brakes on all this, take a deep breath and say, Joe, help me. He's going to go to work. He's helped hundreds of your neighbors navigate the nursing home hurdles. Maybe there are things you don't know about, programs, strategies he has that you don't have because he practices in this area. So the first thing you do is call him today at 401 Elder Law, 353-3752. Tell him what you've done. Did you plan ahead? Did you talk to the accountants, the lawyers like 6-7 years ago? You didn't do any of that. All right. Well, you're going to talk to Joe today and tell him to navigate the nursing home hurdles. Whatever you do, you're going to keep you on the right side of Uncle Sam. Maybe keep that house in the family. It's important, right? Maybe keep this little cash your mom worked for. You need that. You need that. Call him today. You want peace of mind. You want to plan ahead. You do even better. Plan ahead. Attorney Joe Prayana, 401elderlaw.com. That's the website. Here's the number, 353-3752. He'll pick right up. 401 Elder Law. That's a call worth making today.
12: Well, we're going to be attacking them, very hard.
13: You're resuming bombing?
12: We are. Based on the helicopter, I guess we have the right to do that.
14: Good morning. Hi.
11: Good morning. What happened? The Iranians shot down an Apache helicopter. The guys are okay on the helicopter. We grabbed them. Apparently sent an unmanned drone to pick them up in the water. Isn't that something things don't even know about we have? The helicopter's gone, $50 million. So Trump said, we got to retaliate. So much for the ceasefire. So we're bombing them. 49 cruise missiles, I think we set off overnight. We're bombing them. They, in turn, went after some of our bases in neighboring countries where we have U.S. military, Jordan, other places like that. Trump says, if you want to have a deal, the paper's still on the table. You want to sign, otherwise we're going to bomb the blank out of you.
12: We hit them hard yesterday, and we're going to hit them again hard today, in case you miss it, in case you don't turn on your television set. And we'll see what happens with the deal. We're really close to a deal, but they keep tapping us along. They keep playing us for suckers.
11: No, so I'm not going to be a sucker. Meantime, I thought they had no Navy, no Air Force, no nothing. Yet they're making mischief. Whatever they have enough to throw it at our military in neighboring countries. And Trump says you're going to pay the price for that.
15: This comes just some 24 hours after U.S. fighter jets targeted nearly 20 Iranian sites, including radar and air defense systems, in retaliation for the downing of that U.S. Apache helicopter. Iran releasing unverified video claiming to show the strikes also damaged critical civilian water reservoirs. CENTCOM saying they are looking into the report.
11: Meantime, Trump says, you know, while you weren't watching, while you were sleeping, we were smuggling. Well, that smuggling's the right word. We got 100 million barrels of Iranian oil out of Iran on tankers friendly to us and shipped around the world. 100 million barrels out of Iran.
12: You know, I can say it now. Something you didn't know. Do you know we've been taking out millions of barrels of oil? Nobody knows it. You know who doesn't know about it? Iran, until right now. We took out the other night 22 ships late at night with no lights because they don't have any radar because we blasted the crap out of it.
11: The Ayatollah turned around. Where's that oil? What oil? It's not there anymore. All right, Trump smuggling the oil out of Iran with the Iranians sleeping. Didn't know about it. That's what he says. He also says he loves inflation. Wait a minute. Did he actually say? Yes, he actually said that. A ham-handed response. You love inflation. Now he's doing something he rarely does, walking it back. And say, no. I didn't mean that. What I meant to say was,
12: I love the inflation. You know why? Because as soon as this war is over, you know, I can say it now. Something you didn't know. Do you know we've been taking out millions of barrels of oil? Nobody knows it. You know who doesn't know about it? Iran, until
9: the president asked if he was concerned about the latest number.
12: No, I love it. The numbers were great. You know what I really love? I love the inflation.
9: Trump insisting inflation will plunge when the war is over.
12: It's coming down.
13: I know you can't.
12: It's going to come down like a rock.
9: He later tried to clarify, telling the New York Post he meant he was happy the number wasn't higher and was referring to inflation when the war is over.
11: What I really meant to say was that I love that the inflation number isn't higher, not that I love inflation. Why would I love inflation? And that as soon as this is all, inflation is going to tank like a rock, like you're throwing a pebble in the bottom of the fish tank. You're going to see. Talk about ham-handed, huh? Let's talk about the reflecting pool. Have you seen the arch I'm planning? What about that ballroom? And don't forget, UFC action on Sunday.
16: You coming to the
11: White House?
16: Now, by the way, there is a motocross stunt that's going to happen, too. So some guy's going to take his motorcycle, Travis Pastrana, and he's going to do a flip on the White House lawn.
11: Really?
16: Yes.
11: Really? What else are we missing?
16: The circus.
11: The circus will be with elephants, maybe. A Republican symbol.
16: Oh, it's good to have you back.
11: Speaking of the circus, what happened to Gabe Amo? Getting a little surly with the energy secretary?
16: Yep.
11: Look at Gabe. Let's get to that right after Bill Havman's bottom of the hour headlines. It is 6:30 on a Thursday. Good morning, Bill.
17: Welcome back, Gene. I'm glad to have my coffee and not my tea. Our anchor man is back this morning, Gene Okunma. Hey, Gene, what's the big win, Gene, without the ensuing riot? This is the WPR News at 6:30. We're getting word now of multiple arrests outside of Madison Square Garden. It looks like they smashed the windshield of an NYPD vehicle.
18: Johnson gets it, fires up a three. Shot no good. The tip.
17: This is all after the big win. Let's get right down to reporter Phil Tate in New York. This is all in the aftermath again of the Knicks win outside of Madison Square Garden last night.
19: There were some fans on taxis, trucks, an NYPD vehicle that was unfortunately left in bad shape, and at one point, one person was even seen throwing a bike to the ground. Now, this all comes after cops had created a perimeter from 6th to 8th Avenues that was already in place from when President Trump attended Game 3. Outside of the perimeter is where all of much of this activity happened, ending with dozens of arrests.
16: I'm telling you right now, you're going to need the National Guard if the Knicks win Saturday. It's a Saturday game.
17: It's good that it's in San Antonio, much like in Boston.
16: It's not going to matter. New York is going to, I'm not saying it facetiously, New York is going to burn down.
17: There you go. That's Tom's prediction. WPR News Time, 6:31.
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21: Crash being cleared, 95 northbound at 117 in Warwick. Stay to the right to get through there. And the brake lights start after Route 2, heading up through that stretch. Both sides of 95 getting busy, but still delay-free in and out of downtown Providence. No trouble yet on 195 east or west over the Washington Bridge. 610 inbound, busy, but moving.
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26: A Better Life with Dr. Sanjay Gupta.
1: We all know how important it is to stay active as we age, especially as we get older. But I've come to realize that for as good as people are about getting their cardio in, a lot of older folks really don't seem to be doing the recommended amount of strength training or even understand why it's so important. It helps you stay functional and therefore independent for as long as possible. Certified strength and conditioning specialist Dana Santis says a great place to start is not with dumbbells or barbells, but with your body weight, which allows you to build strength while also learning how your body moves and where your limitations exist. It also reduces the risk of overwhelming your connective tissue, which adapts more slowly than muscles as we get older. Once you're comfortable, you can dial up that intensity, but do it slowly, do it carefully. I'm Dr. Sanjay Gupta, helping you live a better life.
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16: See, she was in the news too, by the way.
11: So what was she talking about?
16: I'm not running for president.
11: Inflation and everything else. Who was that interview with?
16: The Boston Globe.
11: Boston Globe?
16: Yeah, the out-of-town newspaper.
11: The out-of-town newspaper at Reverend Mundo?
16: Yeah.
11: They got a cell number for her?
16: Nothing on Biden, nothing on Washington Bridge.
11: No, nothing. Why would you ask that? Well, she was the one. She covered up for Biden, too.
16: Yeah.
11: Remember that? Oh, he's fine. He's fine. I know what you're talking about. Anyway, I'm back. It's Thursday, short work week. That's nice.
29: Good morning.
11: I was in Italy. Good morning. Had a great time. Lake Como, by the way. Another level. And I think I've seen most of Italy, but the Lake Como's got to be for me. That's the best spot of all.
16: So is that where you're retiring?
11: Another level. That's another level.
16: Is that where you're retiring?
11: Could be. Well, George Clooney, the reason he picked that, he's got the villa right on the water there. It's a glacial lake. The water's crystal clear, and the food is great, and it's a magnificent place. That is the spot. And as soon as I left, I wanted to go back. Hey, Gabe Amo in the news? What's Gabe? Okay, hold on.
16: Mm-hmm.
11: Gabe Amo mixing it up with the energy secretary yesterday. Gabe's not happy with the price of gas and other assorted energy-related issues, and he wanted to call BS on the energy secretary in Congress yesterday.
30: Creative, you talked about two different 95%. We did not involve politics in the decisions.
31: What about the outcomes, Mr. Secretary?
30: The court ruling you read was a choice of announcements of some of the awards. The choice of the announcements, not made by our department, no decisions were made on politics. I keep hearing that charge.
31: So
30: it's we're going to say it a million times.
31: Mr. Secretary,
30: it's not true.
31: I've got a point of parliamentary procedure.
11: Oh, my God. My God. Gabe Amo mixing it up with the energy secretary. You know, I've been following this story. The Graham Plattner, this Senate candidate in New Hampshire, this guy's got a Nazi tattoo on his chest. And he's still the Democrat nominee. And there's other kinds of sordid sexual shenanigans, allegations, texting women naked, everything, the whole thing. The wife, it's a whole mess up there in New Hampshire. Live free or die, at least it's entertaining.
0: Honey, I watched that thug that's up in Maine. He's a thug. And they're trying to make excuses for him. I mean, he's worse than any human being that's ever run for office, probably. I don't know him. I don't want to say bad, but I just, look, I mean, nobody's ever had a record like that. And you'll have Schumer. He goes crazy over this or that or Epstein. This guy, why aren't they talking about him? He said, well, we don't know, but this guy's got a rap sheet. I've never seen anything like it. He's a thug.
11: That the Maine, Tom, not New Hampshire.
16: Maine.
11: New Hampshire got the wrong part. Maine. That's trying to take out Susan Collins, yep. The longtime Rhino, Republican in name only, senator from Maine. So Plattner, the guy with a Nazi tattoo, sordid sexual shenanigans, alleged and otherwise. This is the guy who's going to be the Democrat nominee in the great state of Maine.
4: And if you give me the chance, I will be a senator for the people who cannot afford to buy a senator.
11: He's an oyster guy?
16: He's an oyster farmer.
11: Oyster man, although somebody says he's not an oyster man. Lives off his mother's money.
16: Yeah, so apparently he's a hobby oyster farmer.
11: Hobbyist. He's a hobby oyster guy.
16: And he only gives his oysters to his mother.
11: Right. And he didn't know, when he bought that tattoo, he didn't know what it was.
16: Right.
11: He only found that out years later. It's a crazy Nazi sympathizer tattoo.
16: All of a sudden the Democrats are okay with this, huh?
11: Yeah, everybody's okay with this. Oh, our guys, too. They're all right with it. Yeah. Sheldon said, well, he's fine. Yeah, you know, what are you going to do?
6: When it comes to the substance of this reporting, obviously there's a lot in that behavior that's really challenging. It's hard to stomach, you know, in some of it. But at the end of the day, I think that this is a choice.
11: That's AOC. Listen, normally I'd be railing against a guy like this.
16: But
11: Nazi tattoos, all kinds of text, sexual shenanigans. But we need him in the Senate. So we can claim power back. So we have to look the other way. Wink, wink, nod, nod.
16: Unbelievable.
11: White House, read all of them, Tom. Got to look the other way on this one.
16: Unbelievable.
11: Graham Plattner. You know who's not looking the other way? Fetterman is the only guy not looking the other way.
16: Not the only guy.
11: Fetterman is the only guy not looking the other way.
7: Yeah, are you woke?
11: Yes. Been up since early today, Senator. 4:30, because I'm still a little jet-lagged. A little jet-lagged from Italy. Anyway, by the way, before we leave the Capitol building in Washington, Bill Gates was in yesterday testifying before a House, an oversight committee.
16: Remember Epstein?
11: About what he knows about Epstein. You remember Epstein? That story's almost as old as the bridge. Bill Gates was in Congress yesterday before an oversight committee testifying as to what he knows about Epstein because he was Epstein's pal. They hung around together, right? In fact, that's the reason Gates' ex-wife gave him the gate. Hey, Gates got the gate over Epstein.
8: Sources say he's largely cooperative, answering questions during this interview, calling his entire relationship with Epstein a, quote, grave error in judgment. Along the way, though, he tried to explain why he began to know Epstein, basically saying that he thought Epstein's wealthy clients could help support his philanthropy work, including his work with the Gates Foundation.
9: Follow Jesus, Bill. Stop being a baby flesh eater.
10: Mr. Gates, what was this come from?
11: Is Heckler going after him?
16: Yeah, stop being a flesh-eating baby eater.
11: A flesh-eating baby eater. Well, he was pals with Epstein.
16: Yeah.
11: But he said, I never knew what he was up to. As soon as I found out, I cut him off. Of course, the ex-wife tells it otherwise. Right? The ex-wife. You know, she's, I met Epstein once. Creepy. Had a creepy feeling. And I didn't like that Bill was hanging out with him. So that's Gates. She gave him the gate over there. All right, let's see what Tom. Seagulls must be heard.
12: Seagulls must be heard.
14: What you mean we can only drink 4 days a week till 4 a.m.? You Americans change your mind like we change our underwear. I'm scalping me tickets and canceling me airline flight.
11: Well, McDonough, you can handle it. See, we can't handle it as well as you can. All right, 438-9776. You know that's the text number by now. 438-9776. 529 says, Maine, change your license plates from vacation land to adult playland. Don't we have an adult playland over here?
16: We do.
11: Change it to amazing. The amazing. 300, Platner gives his mother oysters in exchange for her paying his cell phone bill. 499, welcome back, Gene. Hope you had a nice vacation. Tom did an excellent job covering for you. Did you keep the ratings up? I haven't checked yet.
16: Yes.
11: 633, the world needs to know that Bernie Sanders and Seth Magazine are endorsed Platner.
16: Yeah, did you see what Bernie Sanders said the other day?
11: He's another one.
16: He goes, yeah, Platner's bad, but, you know, we have people in the Senate that have their own demons, too. Here's Bernie Sanders from the other day.
1: He is now married to a very, I've met her several times, very nice young woman.
11: Amy. Wait, stop. The wife is the one who ratted him out on the sexual texts and everything. She went to his campaign people and said, you gotta know about this. Now she's covering for him. But that's the wife. That's how this all came out, because the wife ratted him out.
1: He is now married to a very, I've met her several times, very nice young woman, Amy, and has gotten his life together. So to my mind, I don't know what is true or not true. He denies it. She says something else. But what I do know is that there are people in the United States Senate right now who are not saints. I can tell you that.
11: That's Bernie. What's that? What, rationalization? Is that what they call rationalization?
16: Hoping.
11: Hope against hope. How about the Nazi tattoo, Bernie? How about that? Can you explain that one away? It's a little tougher with that one. All right, 438-9776-7373. Welcome back, Gene. The wackiness continues. 225, but keep complaining about Platner. 965, when is Bernie going to see a good dentist? Well, Bernie's teeth are all right, right? I haven't noticed Bernie's got a problem with his teeth. Maybe the dentures or something. 438-9776. Let's see. 828, does his mother pay a cell phone bill like Tom's? Does his mother pay a cell phone bill? Does that come up in debate?
16: Nasty.
11: 851, did Tom watch the Knicks at Club Electricity? I don't believe you did. You were plugged in somewhere else.
16: I was plugged in.
11: 438-9776. 855, Gene, I went to Lake Como 2 years ago. Absolutely beautiful. It is stunning. It is magnificent. I think it's one of the most beautiful places on earth. 438-9776. Gene, I bet when you were sitting with Diane in one of those beautiful piazzas in Italy, nobody threw a barrel at a motorcycle. I can't say that happened. We were in Bologna, too. And I cannot say somebody threw a barrel at somebody on a motorcycle in Bologna. You're right about that.
16: So you're aware of the story? The guy sneaks his motorcycle past the cops.
11: It was all over the news.
16: Yeah.
11: So in Italy. It was on one of those ninja bikes.
16: Yeah.
11: Noisy bikes. And he went through the barrier.
16: Mm-hmm.
11: And he was revving the thing, and he went down, and some guy flung the barrel at him. Now, is that guy in trouble, by the way? What was the follow-up on that?
16: Nothing's ever came out about that guy being in trouble. One person did get hurt.
11: In trouble? Give him a medal.
16: Yeah, I agree.
11: Hey, was that not a scene out of Sopranos?
16: Yeah, exactly.
11: Christopher throws the barrel at the guy.
16: Not that we played two Italian stereotypes here,
11: no,
16: but...
11: No, I'm just saying, look like, you know...
16: Yeah.
11: Gotta kind of look at a scene out of it. Get the hell out. Throws the barrel at the guy.
16: Kaboom.
11: Boom. And then he goes flying. The tent comes down. 438-9776. Another news. Gene, Lake Como, Florida is the nudist capital of the United States. I did not know that. I did not know that. 255, with regard to UFC at the White House Sunday, still better than blank with their blank fake blanks. Why do you have to do what about? Why do you justification? We're talking about one thing. You have to bring another thing in, 25. I'm not talking about that. 438-9776.
16: By the way, the grass for the White House lawn is shot now, right?
11: Well,
16: with all that heavy equipment on it, and then you have all the people sitting on it.
11: Yeah. And by the way, there's I got to tell you, the White House lawn crew, unbelievable. There's ever seen the White House lawn?
16: Yeah.
11: I mean, they do a job on that. There's not one blade out of place. 821. Let's see. Funny text. I keep them coming. Keep them coming. Oh, now it's going like a slot machine.
2: Yeah.
11: Keep it going. Come up too fast now. 497, Gene, I would take Lake Como over Goddard Park. Well, a little bit, perhaps. 373, Gene, doesn't New Jersey have a Lake Como? I believe that's Lake Perry Como. 559, Gene, did you bring Tom anything back from Tuscany? No. Not even bring anything back for myself. Isn't that funny? I thought I'd like load up on stuff. I didn't buy anything.
16: Was there anything out there that you said, wow, I really want this, or wow, this is really tacky?
11: Well, you know, I thought I was going to buy some leather goods and shoes. I didn't buy anything. No. No. But it was a great time. I went to Lake Como, Milan, Bologna, and then wrapped up with some friends in Tuscany.
16: Would you do it again?
11: Montepulciano.
16: Would you do it again?
11: Yes, absolutely. And I would go back to Lake Como, and I'd like to go back next week. So that's the spot. You know what was disappointing? This is funny, right? The food was great. I mean, it's always, the food, the rest stop on the highways in Italy, the food is unbelievable. In like the gas station, the great food. The bread, I was unimpressed by their Italian bread.
16: Really?
11: Yes. And Di and I made a note of that. As we went place to place to place, the Italian bread was not even close to the quality we have here. Now, wasn't that odd? Maybe the Italians have never, put their heart and soul into their bread. They put it into the food, the pasta, everything else. The Italian bread was disappointing in every single restaurant we went to. So that was something. What did you eat? 808, what did you eat? We went Parma, we had the prosciutto. In Bologna, we had the mortadella. In Lake Como, we had also bucco. In Tuscany, we had the famous Tuscan steak. So that's what we did. We kind of had like a best of. All right, quick break right after this. Let's see what Wall Street's up to, because you're having too much fun. You must be punished.
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17: A Better Life with Dr. Sanjay Gupta.
18: We all know how important it is to stay active as we age, especially as we get older. But I've come to realize that for as good as people are about getting their cardio in, a lot of older folks really don't seem to be doing the recommended amount of strength training or even understand why it's so important. It helps you stay functional and therefore independent for as long as possible. Certified strength and conditioning specialist Dana Santis says a great place to start is not with dumbbells or barbells, but with your body weight, which allows you to build strength while also learning how your body moves and where your limitations exist. It also reduces the risk of overwhelming your connective tissue, which adapts more slowly than muscles as we get older. Once you're comfortable, you can dial up that intensity, but do it slowly, do it carefully. I'm Dr. Sanjay Gupta, helping you live a better life.
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5: 195 westbound, slowing down past the Pawtucket Avenue overpass, now heading out past Broadway. Eastbound is sluggish from the highway to the Washington Bridge work zone. 95 southbound, those right lanes get bunched up past Charles Street through the merge with 146 south. 610 inbound, slow past Atwell's overpass, heading for 95, and you've got brake lights on 146 southbound past Admiral Street down onto 95 south. I'm Robin Murphy with your right now traffic.
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19: A mix of sun and clouds today, becoming hot and humid, high 93. The record is 95 from 1973. There can be a thunderstorm in the area late this afternoon and this evening. There can be downpours and damaging winds with any thunderstorm. Partly cloudy and muggy overnight, though 71. Partly sunny, hot and humid tomorrow. Perhaps a gusty thunderstorm late, the high 93. With WPRO's exclusive AccuWeather, I'm Joe Lundberg.
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18: 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Now, that organization recommends 14 to 17 hours a night for newborns, 12 to 15 for infants, 11 to 14 for toddlers, 10 to 13 for preschoolers, and 9 to 11 for school-aged children. 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Don't underestimate the importance of a routine. You can even narrate what you're doing step by step to help them along the way. I'm Dr. Sanjay Gupta, helping you live a better life.
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11: 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The deck in NK is the place to be. Now, don't worry about a little inclement weather passing through because it's covered. You're out there in the fresh air, and if we have to take the flaps down on the side, we'll do that. But plan on good weather when you go to Greg's. 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If you're good, I'll take it. Great. Babylon Bee says Maine updated state flag to a swastika in honor of Platinum. Babylon Bee is fake news. 932, welcome back, Gene. I'm curious, going in and out of Italy, were there any extra security precautions? Yes, as soon as you get off the plane, you have to line up and go through an electronic procedure where they take your picture and fingerprints. It's called the entry and exit system. It wasn't that problematic. I flew into Milan, wasn't that bad. But yeah, they take your picture and your fingerprints now and then wave you through. 965, Gene, is Rome overrun with migrants? I wasn't in Rome. I only flew out of Rome. But yes, it has a problem, particularly around the Colosseum and other famous sites. They want to sell you trinkets and play all tricks on you. However, I did not notice that in Milan or anywhere else that I was. 663, Gene, more details about what's off with the Italian bread. I don't know. I can't explain it. It was kind of lousy. It was flat, uninspired, and a disappointment. And that was from city to city to city. We made a note of it. They don't put much attention to their bread. I'm just telling you.
0: Best cuisine in the world, but Gene's complaining about the bread. Take him to a museum, he'll complain about the frame on the Picasso.
11: Well, the frame frames the photograph, doesn't it? Doesn't bread frame the meal? I'll see you at Chick-fil-A. It's 7 o'clock.
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4: From the Rye-High Home Improvement Specialist News Center, this is the WPRO News at 7 o'clock. Good morning. The President of the Night telling a Fox News reporter the U.S. is going to bomb the blank out of Iran unless they agree to a deal and agree quickly.
6: We hit them hard yesterday We're going to hit them again hard today, in case you miss it, in case you don't turn on your television set. And we'll see what happens with the deal. We were really close to a deal, but they keep tapping us along. They keep playing us for suckers.
4: President of the White House there, Iran, meantime, taking new shots at Kuwait, Bahrain, and Jordan, also claims the Strait of Hormuz is closed, or getting the blame for inflation as well, being the three-year high. The president also last night tells the New York Post that line about loving inflation is being taken out of context. From New York, they say dozens of people have been arrested. The celebration out of hand after the Knicks stunning win over the Spurs. The windshield of a police van was smashed there. People climbing on cars. Street signs and light poles. They say most of this happened just outside of the security zone that was set up across Madison Square Garden. Here at home, speaking of sports, they'll set up the fan zone this afternoon in Providence. This will be outside the train station, across the street from the mall. World Cup kicking off in Foxborough on a Saturday night. WPR News time is 7:01. Business news now. European stocks trading mostly higher. Asian markets retreating. Another AI-related sell-off on Wall Street, although futures are up this morning. Oil prices are down. Nathan Bove is with this morning. He's at SOA Financial with the Money Talk Morning Market Preview.
7: Good morning. U.S. equities fell on Wednesday after President Donald Trump signaled that negotiations with Iran were taking too long and threatened more action. The Dow Jones Industrial Average fell by 953 points, or about 1.9%. The S&P 500 lost 1.6%, and the NASDAQ dropped 2%. Oil prices rose after Trump's threats. West Texas Intermediate crude futures settled up 2% to $90 a barrel, while Brent crude advanced 1.8% to settle at $93 a barrel. Chip stocks came under pressure once again on Wednesday. The semiconductor index dropped more than 3%, rolling over on Tuesday as well. Year-over-year inflation hit a three-year high of 4.2% in May as the Iran war pushed energy prices higher. The energy index accounted for over 60% of the increase in the consumer price index from the previous month. But beyond the gas pump, there were few signs of quickly rising prices. Prices excluding food and energy categories, the so-called core measures economists watch in an effort to better capture inflation's underlying trend, rose 2.9% on the year. I'm Nathan Beauvais of the Soul Financial Group. 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
4: 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It's time again for WPRO Sports. Well, the celebrities, they were going wild last night in New York. The Knicks down 29 points. So, you know what we say, they really this time had them where they wanted them.
1: Thompson gets it, fires up a three. Shot no good. The tip, it's gone! It's gone! It's gone! With 1.2 remaining, Knicks take the lead. OG Anunoby, and it's 107-106.
4: NBA Finals on ESPN. The Knicks, a shocker as they move within a win of their first title in 53 years. Stun the Spurs, 107-106. Biggest comeback history of the NBA Finals. Meantime, down there in Raleigh, Coach Brind'Amour still not saying whether Brandon Bussey is going to get the call between the pipes. The former P. Bruins Golder has got the hot hand as we head into pivotal Game 5 of Carolina. The Canes and Golden Knights even. Steven, seems the Sox and Garrett Crochet are at odds over his injuries. The big lefty says he has no idea when he'll be able to throw again, which seemed to be news to both Craig Breslow and Chad Tracy in Boston. Not good. WPR News Time, 7:04.
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5: 195 eastbound under the speed limit between 95 and the Washington Bridge. Westbound is pretty sluggish starting around the East Shore Expressway overpass, getting out past Broadway. Both sides of 95, you got to watch for backup. Hopping onto 195 east, 95 northbound, also pretty heavy around the Thurber's Avenue curve, heading up into the city. Southbound 95 is under the speed limit just a bit from before Smithfield Ave into downtown. I'm Robin Murphy with your Right Now Traffic.
4: 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The WPRO AccuWeather forecast. Heat wave conditions are possible. Ledge close to 90 degrees today, tomorrow, then Saturday as well. Shower, thunderstorm is possible. We've had some showers south and east of Providence this morning. It's just sticky hot stretches on the way. It'll be less humid for the start of the weekend while it remains hot. It's like a gradual cool.
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2: Good morning, everyone.
11: What's Candyman doing?
2: Good morning, everyone.
11: Good morning, Candyman.
3: He's very happy about the progress of the Washington Bridge.
11: Candyman says there's been big progress on the Washington Bridge. Had a news conference yesterday, Tom.
3: Right up on the bridge.
11: Oh, those are rare. McKee praised his administration for the speed of the project. You're ahead of schedule. He said, I inherited this. From her. You know who she, her, I inherited this. She hung this around my neck. But that's all right. We're ahead of progress, and you're going to see. You're going to see in the once a completion date, 2028, says McKee. Don't go to Florida yet. Hold off on the millionaire's tax. At least stay for the opening of the bridge. It's going to be a big day.
2: Planning and preparing to build a bridge, a new bridge, a better bridge. A bridge that improves decades-old traffic issues. Good morning, everyone.
11: It's a bridge to tomorrow, Tom. It's the from downtown Disney to Tomorrowland. The bridge to tomorrow.
12: We're increasing the number of lanes over the bridge from 4 to 5. We have widening Interstate 195 West from 3 lanes to 4 from the Broadway on-ramp to the Washington Bridge.
11: What else you want? What? You want more than that? What? Is that Rocchio, the new guy?
3: It's Rocchio.
11: Rocchio, the new guy.
12: We are in a very good place. Everything is going well. I feel very confident that November 28 will be met or exceeded.
11: All right, listen, if you're angry with the millionaire's tax, by the way, we'll get to that coming up. Just don't leave until November 28.
3: I don't think so.
11: Do the 6 months in a day stuff. Just come back. It's going to be good. It's going to be good. The bridge. Tom, we having a big party on that?
3: We're going to have a big party on that bridge.
11: We'll have like a fan zone downtown Providence?
3: Yes, exactly.
11: Late night drinking?
3: Put a big screen up there.
11: There you go. So this is coming. Do not leave until November 28. Make your plan 6 months in a day.
14: I got to hear that, okay? You can even eat
15: the dishes. The state is currently suing old contractors for the mistakes. A judge overseeing the case recently appointed a special master to review bridge-related documents. The governor saying his office will turn over everything needed.
16: We are providing the transparency, and that the attorney general has stated that. So right now we're providing the information that needs to be made available, and we're going to continue to do that.
11: Ah, in the words of the Tin Man, someday they'll erect a statue to me. Well, don't start posing for it now. By the way, speaking of bridges, so I came up from the New York area yesterday, and I went through New London with the Gold Star Bridges.
3: Yeah.
11: It is a mess. It is a confusing mess. Has anybody been through that part of Connecticut lately? Coming and going. They're repairing the northbound Gold Star Bridge, which is a big bridge, about 4 or 5 lanes wide. This is Groton to New London. And they've taken a couple of lanes of the southbound bridge and put northbound traffic on that. So it is an absolutely confusing mess. They need to do a better job on directing traffic because we almost went the wrong way. And we were paying attention. Imagine half the drivers not paying attention. You're going to end up in Old Saybrook. So be very careful when you go through New London, Groton, on the Gold Star Bridge in both directions. That is under repair. It's going to be that way for a while, and the detours are absolutely very, very confusing.
13: Lawrence Memorial in New London is the region's primary hospital. Ambulance crews like Groton and Mystic River usually take patients over to L&M, relying on the Gold Star Bridge to do so. Work on the bridge just got started on a four-year, $700 million rehab. And with all this construction, one accident could shut the highway down. If that happens, patients will have to be brought to Pequod Medical or Westerly Hospital. Chet Kanicki runs Groton Ambulance and has planned for this.
19: Our crews will have a longer turnaround time due to traffic. Normally we get to the hospital and we're clear and we're right back available. So we might put on extra crews just to answer those calls if our crews are delayed at the hospital or in traffic.
11: There you go. It's a concern down there. By the way, good morning of all our listeners on AM 980 WXLM, the flame-throwing powerhouse of Groton, New London, Norwalk. No, Tom was Diane was driving home last night.
0: Okay.
11: Feeling kind of tired. You know, we do that switch off at the rest stop in Connecticut.
0: Yeah.
11: I get out. She goes to the bathroom, and then she comes back with a coffee for me. And we've been doing this for a long, long time. And she was driving. So we're going northbound on 95. We get up to that area, Groton, New London. All of a sudden, I'm like those that I hear. So she said, "What do I do? What do I do?" Nothing you want to hear the driver say, by the way. I don't know what to do. It's very, very confusing when you're coming through that area, so just be mindful of that. Same thing going the other way, because those are pivotal bridges down there. They're under construction, and they need to do a better job. You know what? I should send Rocchio down there. Straighten their behinds out, too. It sounds like everything's... Tom, ahead of schedule over here.
4: Ahead of schedule.
11: So maybe Rocchio's got
4: great.
11: A couple of minutes. He'll get down there and straighten Anthony out down there.
2: Planning and preparing to build a bridge, a new bridge, a better bridge. A bridge that improves decades-old traffic issues.
4: A bridge that literally goes over troubled waters.
11: A bridge to tomorrow. A bridge to tomorrow. What else going on in Connecticut? Governor Lamont turning his attention to energy prices. Lamont running for re-election again. He wants another shot at this in Connecticut.
20: These initiatives will hold the utilities accountable, bring down electric prices, and make a big difference in terms of affordability in our state.
21: Standing on Eversource's literal front lawn in Cheshire, Ned Lamont vowed to impose a bevy of new measures on utilities in an effort to force prices down. More legal authority for regulators and the state's consumer watchdog. More competition allowed from smaller electricity providers. And penalties if utilities don't adopt efficient technologies. The grade from his two opponents...
22: I think the governor is 8 years late and billions of dollars short.
21: Josh Elliott, the Democrat seeking to topple Lamont from the left, called Lamont's plan weak.
11: Weak. Weak. All right, more regional news. Rhode Island leads the way, Tom. Now Massachusetts wants their own version of an ADU.
0: Mm-hmm.
11: The auxiliary dwelling unit, the Shikarchi cottages.
0: Yep.
11: Little house behind a house. They see what we're doing over here, and they want their own.
23: The minimum income you need to buy an entry-level home, according to Boston Indicators in the region, is $162,000 a year.
25: The idea is simple. If a property has access to water and sewer, at least 5,000 square feet of land, and 50 feet abutting a street, you could build a single-family home there.
23: It's uncommon, I'd say, to have lot size requirements in the suburbs that are lower than 10,000 square feet. And in a lot of places, it's half an acre or more.
25: This is the kind of space we're talking about. A backyard big enough to build another home.
0: So they steal all our ideas now?
11: Well, Shikarchi cottages.
0: Look at this.
11: Hey, how's Shikarchi doing? I've been away for 2 weeks. Any news?
0: He's not a judge yet.
11: What?
0: He's not a judge yet.
11: Not a judge yet?
0: Yet.
11: Did he buy the robes yet?
0: I think he got size for them.
11: Shikarchi? He's 44 regular, I think. Maybe 42. You know, Shikarchi looks good. It's going to look good in black. Black is his color. Tom, let's make a list of troubled Providence nightclubs.
0: All right.
11: I may put a little tour together. You know how they do the food tours up on Federal Hill? Maybe we'll do a little nightclub one.
0: Yeah.
11: Should we start? How should we go? Chronologically, alphabetically? Severity of the crime? Number of shootings?
0: We'll go most recent. How about
11: most
0: that?
11: Most recent?
0: Yeah.
11: Paris Lounge.
0: Paris Lounge, baby.
11: Paris Lounge. Have you been to Paris Lounge?
0: I have not.
11: I understand it's like the Moulin Rouge, isn't it?
0: Yeah.
11: Tourist attraction? Paris Lounge. What happened to Paris Lounge? A little fight in an area that it wasn't permitted. Kind of an outside area, not supposed to have the people there. The guy had the people.
0: Right.
11: He's pleading ignorance of the law. Ignorance is no excuse. But he said, I didn't know you had to have a permit. Was I supposed to have a permit for that?
0: I was supposed to have a permit.
11: Was I supposed to take the paperwork out for that?
1: Councilman Andy Andujar.
11: By the way, the guy who owns Paris Lounge in Providence is Councilman Andujar from Cranston. Just a little side note on that. All right, so Paris Lounge, they had a fight in one area. It spilled out onto the street. It ended in a shooting.
1: Right.
11: So now the license is up for review. This is like, we know the pattern here. They drag him between the board of licensing. He gets a lawyer. And they look at the record overall if he's okay, and then they'll let him open up in a couple of days. But anyway, that's where we stand. Paris Lounge. It leads our best of night Providence nightclubs this week, for this week.
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7: 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You know, we have been trying to increase the age limit to get

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2: It's a good idea. Question the wisdom of having late-night drinking in Providence for the World Cup.
3: Well, it's because we have the National Guard on deck.
2: Why would anybody question? Wait till you hear this. Now, you know, you're going to be able to drink till 4 a.m. in the morning. In Providence during World Cup action. Not only that, Central Falls, too. CF is in on the action. It's where whatever town is going to allow this, you can booze it up till 4 o'clock in the morning. Okay? Now, you heard it here first that we were questioning the wisdom of this. In fact, we
3: were ahead of the curve.
2: Smiley on this. Smiley's going along to get along on this one. I said, you're wrong on this one, Mayor. You're wrong on this one. It's going to be good until the next day when it's not going to be so good.
4: You would extend the drinking hours for bars and restaurants 4 a.m. for World Cup.
5: For World Cup.
4: So Tom says, well, if you do it for World Cup, you have to do it for everybody else.
3: So no, if it works for
5: the Providence Board of Licenses has the ability to provide for extended hours already. There are some like 9 p.m. West Coast games. So that's midnight East Coast. And the games are going to go till 3 o'clock in the morning. And we're going to consider extended hours for those games. Yes, we will learn from this experience and see how it goes. And never say never, I suppose. But we want to make sure that we move slowly so that we can maintain quiet and peace and safety in the city.
2: Note to self, stay out of Providence. Action. Preservation, La Masseria, is French. Very nice. Very good. Okay. Maybe Sienna, too. Stay out of Providence. Now, the mayor has revised this slightly. The news is now. It's only going to be four nights. Okay? Only four nights. And he has the National Guard on standby because nothing says a sense of security like I've notified the National Guard.
6: Sorry. No, I think we found the right balance. I don't have any interest in having bars open 24/7. What we've said is if you would like to have extended hours on any of the nights that there's a West Coast game, so it's going to be late,
7: right,
6: then you can come in by application. So if a bar wants to do that, they can come to the Board of Licenses and apply for extended hours, but it's limited in the nights that that'll happen. We're in close contact with Rhode Island Emergency Management, the Rhode Island State Police, even the National Guard.
3: Yeah, the National Guard's on deck, baby.
2: I've been close contact with the National. I want to assure you, Providence is safe.
5: I'm ready.
2: All right.
5: We're all thinking about it.
2: We are, Mayor. We're writing the scripts already. You know, little stuff on the computer already ready to roll on this.
8: Hi, Providence.
3: Let's see. Club Fuego's is one of the things we can add onto the tour. The Legacy Lounge is another one.
2: Fuego means fire.
3: Fuego means fire.
2: It's on fire. What else? Legacy Lounge?
3: Yep.
2: Yeah.
3: Revel Lounge.
2: Okay.
3: There was one that, it was Nara. It was a hookah bar on Federal Hill. They shut it down and turned it to another hookah bar. They call it Club 21 now.
2: Right. All the hookahs are there.
3: All the hookah bars.
2: Oh, by the way, hey, remember when McKee went to Misueño for like a Christmas event or something?
3: It was Easter.
2: Easter egg hunt.
3: He was getting out Easter egg baskets.
2: Hold on. This is great. The local politician in Providence, they decided to have like an event at Misueño. And they invite this is like a week after we had, was it shootings or stabbings over there?
3: It was a stabbing.
2: It was a stabbing this time, right? I don't know if McKee was following the news that week. We told them, Tom, remember?
3: Yep.
2: We said, hey, you better be careful. You're going to Misueño. The place was just in the news. Was it? Yes. Did he actually go in or did they do it on the sidewalk?
3: No, they actually went in.
2: Yes, the governor went in, Misueño, a week later.
3: Smiley was there, too.
2: Can't make this stuff up.
3: And by the way, if we want to add to the tour, we can do the in memoriam for the Wild Zebra, which got shut down because of prostitution and drug charges.
2: That's right. They painted it, didn't they?
3: It went from pink to gray.
2: They repainted it.
3: Yeah.
2: You know, painted all over the old trouble. Now, is that what's the name of that one now? Wild Zebra's gone, isn't it?
3: Wild Zebra's gone. It's just an empty building.
2: It's just an empty building?
3: It's just an empty building, yeah.
2: The turnkey? Go in? Open up? Oh, should I put the Red Panda in there?
3: Yeah, you know, it could be a good place. Wow, I'm looking at all these old places. You had Noir. You had

0: Club Ultra, which was a big one.
1: There
0: was
1: Club Ultra, yes, yes, I know that one.
0: Yeah.
1: That's right. But Paris has now taken over the spotlight.
0: You think this is how they act in actual real Paris?
1: Club Paris. No, they have the Moulin Rouge in Paris, which is a tourist trap. However, I have to say, if you ever get a chance, go to it. It's actually a good tourist trap. Do the can-can. What's weird about that place in Paris, the Moulin Rouge, it's a tourist place to go. But it's actually good. And they bring high school classes there. And the women are topless. Did you know that, Tom? The can-can is topless.
0: I believe that, yeah.
2: At the Moulin Rouge.
1: It's Europe. You know, they're not as hung up as we are with stuff like that.
0: Yeah.
1: You've seen them before. They're on the beach and everything. But they're like, it's a little odd. A little odd. By American sensibilities. However, it is a tourist trap doesn't do it just. It is a good tourist trap. So it's a decent show. Moulin Rouge. Another one is Maxime's in Paris. There's a few other famous ones. Not exactly the Paris Lounge in Providence. It's 7:24 already. 7:24.
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4: 195 eastbound, slow moving between 95 and the Washington Bridge. Westbound slows down right around the East Shore Expressway overpass, getting out past Broadway. 95 southbound, heavy volume starts before Smithfield Avenue. Watch for backup getting onto 195 east. 95 northbound, heavy around the Thurber's Curve. Backed up on the ramp to 195 east from that.
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15: If you are struggling with substance abuse, alcohol, pills, whatever it may be, first of all, it's nothing to be ashamed of. We know addiction is a brain disease, and we also know getting into recovery can be tough. Also, in case this helps, I want to tell you about a new study out of Harvard School of Public Health, which found that spiritual belief, the idea of a steady religious practice, had a protective effect from addiction. Experts we talked to told us there were probably a few reasons why this might be the case. Number one, excessive drug and alcohol use would not be the norm in a religious community, and people want to fit in. Two, a belief in a higher power provides people with hope and solace, great foils for addiction. And three, and I think there's some merit to this, regular attendance in a faith community also provides connection. Just like in AA, camaraderie and social support is often what you need. I'm Dr. Sanjay Gupta, helping you live a better life.
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0: a Rhode Island tradition for 50 years.
1: I'll take you to Greg's. I'll also do another hour and a half for you. Right after Bill Hadman's headlines. Good morning, Bill.
2: Hey, Gene. Good morning. Welcome back. I'm putting my tea down. I'm getting my coffee. Gene, you're back this morning. Oh, Gene.
1: How'd you make out while I was gone?
2: We missed you. Right? Yeah, we missed you.
1: Everything smooth?
3: It's not the same without you here.
2: Not as much. What do you think, Tommy? Not as much fun, right? You
3: know? Yeah, no.
2: We're having a good time, but with that anchorman here, come on.
3: Yeah, no, we definitely missed you.
1: Well, I missed you guys. I was listening a little bit on the app.
2: A little bit?
1: Yeah.
2: A little bit. The motorcycle's revving up there.
1: I saw the motorcycle thing.
2: Oh, my God.
1: Yeah.
2: Gino,
4: good morning, everyone.
3: Good morning.
1: I missed the Candyman.
2: You missed the Candyman.
1: That was the Candyman.
2: Tommy, you get the mumble at the end of that, too. Good morning, Governor.
5: Candyman. Hey.
2: Candyman. I'll be back in. Gene, we used to do that segment. Gene, have you seen this video coming out of Brockton, Gene? This is the WPR News at 7:30.
6: You know what you did to my daughter.
2: It's a woman charging the stage during high school graduation last weekend at Brockton High. The mayor there, they say, is under state police investigation. An incident involving a student back in May. There was an order that was filed. The woman was escorted from the football field by the police, they say, without further incident. It's more sports controversy in the news. In Ipswich, Mass, up on the North Shore, some parents said the superintendent improperly barred members of the high school lacrosse team from playing in the state semifinal after several seniors were pictured smoking cigars after graduation. The parents insist there was no tobacco inside those stogies, and the team had to forfeit the game in the state semifinals. Final note, by the way, sports-related. Gianni, the president's read there. Gianni Infantino, those bloated ticket prices of the World Cup. He says they are in line with other North American sports. They say the average ticket's still going for $500. WPR Sports, Knicks rally from 29 down, moving with a win in their first title in 53 years. 107 to 106 over the Spurs.
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2: There you go. Just one more, Tommy. East Greenwich, by the way, their first state baseball title in 28 years. The Avengers, game 3, 4-3. Closeout of West Warwick. 7:31.
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8: 95 southbound, mostly under the speed limit from the Pawtucket S curves towards the 610 connector. Bumper to bumper after that, heading down towards 195, those right lanes especially. 95 northbound, heavy but moving past the Jefferson Boulevard on-ramp. Some brake lights just passed through 10, heavy around the Thurber's curve. Brake lights on the ramp to 195 east. 195 eastbound, slow from 95 to the Washington Bridge. Westbound, the brake lights start right around the East Shore Expressway overpass. 610 inbound. Under the speed limit, start to finish. I'm Robin Murphy with your Right Now Traffic.
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10: Yesterday's gone. Yesterday's gone.
18: Good morning, Gene.
1: Good morning, Allison. Allison got into a memorial hospital in Pawtucket. What's left of it?
3: Did you see that video?
1: She sent me the video. I'm like, what the hell is this? It was like a bombed out thing in Iran or something.
3: Seems something like out of a horror movie.
1: Yeah. You got Allison on the line?
3: Good morning, Miss Bologna.
1: Good morning, Allison.
18: Good morning, Tom and Jean.
1: Why did you go in? But we're just curious. Why did you go in the memorial hospital in Pawtucket?
18: Just walking around. Walked in. No, I did a one-on-one exclusive interview with the new owner. So this is going to air tomorrow on Sunrise. He is the new owner of Memorial Hospital. He's owned it now for about 5 weeks. And we're going to hear about some more promises, et cetera, on what's going to happen to, that belated property. So I just casually asked Richard, the new owner, can I go inside and see? Like, we know it's bad on the outside, but whoa, on the inside. It's really sad.
1: I didn't expect to see that. It looks like it's all falling down. Now, I thought, they were complaining about the windows aren't boarded up and vagrants and stuff like that.
18: Right.
1: But you go in, the whole thing is like a demolished thing.
18: It's not even demo. It's all vandalism. Kids breaking in nonstop over the years, ripping out the copper, taking anything they can get. He said there's evidence that they've been doing a lot of really bad activity. You know, read between the lines there.
1: Allison, really, do you mean drug use?
18: Graffiti all over the walls. No,
1: do you suspect people have been using drugs inside
18: more
1: that building?
18: Now,
1: be honest.
18: More than that. Yes, of course. But more than that, it looks like some really suspicious other behavior was going on as well. So It's in really, really rough shape. This new developer is not from Rhode Island. He's from D.C. You're going to hear from him as well. So tomorrow morning, it's going to be a look inside, not just the main building, by the way, Gene, like the lobby that so many people are going to recognize from where they had babies, but then the adjoining sides of the building as well. So this developer is convinced that the bones of the building are good and he can have it up and rehabbed in 3 years.
1: What does he want to do with it? What's the plan?
18: The same thing we keep hearing, mixed use, mixed income housing and commercial. He really does have a vision, though, for a grocery store on the first floor coming off of School Street.
1: Yeah.
18: There's quite a bit of parking, actually, on that parcel. And if you know it well, Care New England does have a facility that is open up on the other side. He's not involved with that.
1: Yeah.
18: But I specifically talked to him about, okay, you think this building can be saved? He says yes. He thinks he can turn it around in 3 years. You're going to see how bad it is on the inside.
1: Yeah.
18: I mean, some of the video I'm going to show you tomorrow morning, it's from like a week ago. They're still breaking in, despite it being boarded up and new AI security cameras. It's just constant. So he's also putting out the message that he is going to have anybody arrested if he can catch them at this point. He's like fed up. So.
1: Well, you surprised me when you sent me that video. Now, I had Mayor Grabian on about a couple of months ago on 10 News Conference, and it came up in conversation. Neighbors were complaining that it needs to be boarded up better. But I had no idea what was going on in that place. I mean, it's an absolute, it's the destroyed, demolished mess with drug use and everything else going on in there. This is a serious thing.
18: Some sort of gatherings with some sort of activity. There's speculation about what that was. But, and I want to be clear, it's not just one section of the building. It is like this throughout the building, hundreds of thousands of square feet, just ripped apart, totally demolished. Half the graffiti, we have to be really careful about what we are in the air because it's just really offensive, too. So, yeah, it's really heartbreaking. It is. I mean, it closed in 2018, less than 10 years ago. And one of the things the developer said that kind of caught me was, you know, what the real shame is behind the story is that it's taken this long to rehab it. Like, because it's been through so many developers, it's fallen through the cracks. So we'll see what's next. My story on Friday is a quick come inside. This is what you're going to see. This is what he's up against. It's a quick meet and greet with him. But then through the weeks and months, obviously, we're going to dig into a little bit about him, his background, where he came from, and if the plans, if he can live up to the promises, we shall see.
1: And what time is this air tomorrow morning on your show?
18: We're going to start sunrise, and then if you'd like, we can re-air some of it during your show.
1: Did you say 7 o'clock?
18: Sunrise.
1: What time?
18: Likely. 5 a.m. and 6 a.m. if I had to take a guess. They're still putting the show together for tomorrow. And then I'm sure parts of it will air at 6 p.m. too with you as well.
1: All right. So watch Allison's show tomorrow, Sunrise on NBC 10. Starts. What time you start over there? You're up early. 4:30 in the morning?
18: 4:30. I'm a little bit earlier than you. Yeah, 4:30.
3: What time does your alarm go off every day?
18: 3:15.
3: Not bad.
1: You know, Allison loves, you know Allison loves Pawtucket? She's a citizen of the year in Pawtucket.
18: I live there and everybody comes to me with stuff, so here I am.
3: Have you gotten to Centerville Bank Stadium yet?
18: Of course. Yes, I've taught yoga on that field.
3: That's right. I saw that a couple of weeks ago.
18: Yeah.
1: Allison's a yogi, or what do you call yourself? Yoga master? Yogi?
18: Outreach yoga teacher, I would say, these days. But
1: you're being modest. Come on. You're certified. You're a real yoga person.
18: There's a lot of us out there.
1: All right, we're going
18: to
1: watch your show tomorrow.
18: I really want you to pay attention to this story tomorrow. It is eye-opening. If you thought it was bad from the outside, which everybody says, it's a blighted property that needs attention, wait until you see the inside tomorrow.
1: All right, so watch Allison's story. Go inside Memorial Hospital, what's left of it, on the NBC 10 Sunrise. All right, thanks, Allison.
3: Bye, Allison.
18: Thanks, Jane, and welcome back.
1: Thank you. Tom, is Channel 10 running a promos for my new show?
3: Yes, now the cat's out of the bag.
1: I didn't even know that. So I've got a new television show coming on.
3: Yes.
1: It's going to be on Coastal ABC.
3: Coastal ABC.
1: Used to be the station between 5 and 7. They don't let us say the number anymore. But it's going to be 10 o'clock in the morning, weekdays. So right after I'm done with the radio show, the party's going to continue, folks. It's going to be like a Venetian hour for the wedding. We're all going to move to another room, and we're going to have dessert. So it's going to be every morning on Coastal ABC, Tom. And then it's also going to be on NBC 10 at a later point, too.
3: Yeah.
1: So there you go. Cat's out of the bag.
3: Cat's out of the bag.
1: That cat, boy, I'll tell you, that cat's busy.
3: So you now work three jobs.
1: Three
3: you
1: jobs.
3: You have the morning radio show. That's my bell. The morning radio show. Yep. Then right after the morning radio show, you're running to do TV.
1: It's the Venetian hour, Tom.
3: The Venetian
1: hour.
3: Okay,
1: we all get up from the big room, and then we go to it's another little party.
3: Yep.
1: So my seagulls, the party continues on Coastal ABC on TV at 10 o'clock in the morning, and then it's going to be on Channel 10 later in the day.
3: So. See, and then you're on at night. Read the second text message that just came in. That's very funny.
1: Very funny. and then I'm going to do the 6 o'clock. And Diane is still not satisfied.
3: Still not satisfied.
1: She insists I could deliver papers in the morning.
3: You're not working hard enough. Armenians are tough, huh?
1: How are you going to afford Italy, Tom? You know?
3: That's true, too.
1: How are you going to afford that lousy Italian bread in Italy?
3: We got to get ready for 3 weeks in Hawaii this year.
1: That's right. Yeah. Gonna cut Kauai again.
3: Now.
1: So, they're running the promos?
3: They're running the promos.
1: I didn't even know that.
3: Gene off script.
1: Tom, as you know, I find scripts highly overrated.
3: Yes.
1: Just ask any of my producers. Yeah. Tell you that.
3: You just look at them and go, okay, I have an idea what's going on here.
1: So Tom, this is going to be like the concept. This is like the Venetian hour.
3: Yeah.
1: We're going to do 3 hours here in the morning, the wedding. It's full-blown wedding, right? But then you know, at a certain point, hey, here comes the waiters with the sparklers and everything, carrying trays of Italian cookies. Now we go into another room.
18: Oh, I love that.
1: And we have another hour.
18: That is correct.
1: Yes. We have another hour. It's the Venetian hour of the morning news.
3: Meanwhile, people will still say,
19: anybody know who you are?
1: Yes. Well, not since has Coastal ABC had anything this good.
19: You're no artist.
1: Yes, I am. Coastal, Tom, I'm going to be on another station.
19: You obviously don't have the talent.
3: Oh, that's no.
1: Well, that's not what they say.
3: That's mean.
1: You're not nice.
3: You're not nice.
1: Coastal ABC. Now, you know my lead-in?
19: Who are you?
1: The 700 Club is my lead-in on Coastal ABC. Pat Robertson's kid, Tom. He's going to deliver it. The number's for me.
3: Oh, so you're not going to have the reruns of Pat Robertson leading into you?
1: No, Pat left us.
3: That's true. I didn't know if they ran reruns of him.
1: No, the kid took over.
3: Gotcha.
1: This is not an EWTN where the nun still does the rosary.
3: 700 Club.
1: The 700 Club is my lead-in. Hey, they pay their bills on time, Tom. So we're going to do, it's going to be the Venetian Hour. We're going to do a whole hour on Coastal ABC from 10 to 11, and then that's going to be on NBC 10.
3: Mm-hmm.
1: As they say in Vegas, we're going to play the big room in Vegas at some point. So now, I didn't even know these promos were running already.
3: Nobody told you they were running?
1: Nobody told. Why tell me?
3: June 29th, baby.
1: June 29th, this all starts. So
3: speaking
1: of your schedule accordingly.
3: Speaking of TV.
1: Yes.
3: I make my debut on the 6 o'clock news tonight with you.
1: You're going to be on the 6. Everybody gets to see what Tom looks like tonight. What, you're going to be with Carpano?
3: I'm going to be with Carpano at the PVD watch party zone.
1: The fan zone.
3: Yeah,
1: fan
3: whatever.
1: Zone. All right, fan zone opens what time this afternoon?
3: They're going to be opening up at 1 o'clock. They're doing the ribbon cutting.
1: We're having a ribbon cutting for the fan zone.
3: Yeah.
1: Is the guy in the motorcycle going to be there?
3: No, good question, though.
1: The kid on the motorcycle.
3: Good question. He's actually going to be, he's set to do a jump over the screens for the U.S. national team game tomorrow night, which is against Paraguay.
1: This is not, is this serious you're talking about?
3: I'm kidding.
1: No, I'm
3: you never know.
1: On the way this thing is going. What? That would be so out of, we're going to reenact the guy throwing the garbage can at the guy on the motorcycle.
3: It's art.
1: On Atwell's. This is something. It's like a scene out of The Sopranos, Tom. Christopher sees the guy throws the garbage can at him. He went flying. He's lucky he got up again.
3: Gene, what time does the Venetian Hour start?
1: 10 o'clock in the morning on Coastal ABC.
3: Some of you are nasty.
1: It's the station between 5 and 7. Okay? Find it.
3: You call this work? Yeah, it is work.
1: Yeah, some people. It's not heavy lifting. You try it. 438-9776. 474. Tommy, do you have a can of...
3: Yeah.
1: Oh, no, not nice. Oh, almost got me on that one. Almost got me.
3: That's why I said some of you just are brutal this morning.
1: You are tough. Tom, the seagulls can be tough sometimes.
3: Oh, yeah, they are.
1: Oh, no, we miss you, though.
20: We miss you.
1: Rough crowd.
3: Yeah.
1: Rough crowd.
3: They almost got you.
1: They almost got me on that. 465, watch out for the flying trash cans down there. I will.
3: People are wondering if we're going to have a ban on trash cans now because after the motorcycle incident.
1: That's true. I can see the Democrats doing that. A ban on trash cans. 805, can you watch your new show on the Coastal ABC app? I imagine you would. I'll double check that for you. 256, Gene, when does the Venetian Hour start airing? Tom, date on that?
3: June 29th.
1: June 29th. It's coming up.
3: Diane will be like Sharon Osbourne pushing Ozzy onto the stage.
1: Yes, she'll be. Do another one. Go ahead. You look fine. Do another
3: You're going to turn into Frankie Valli. You're just an animatronic from Disney.
1: Wait, Frankie Valli. He looks like Ahmed the puppet. Who's the ventriloquist with the little, the skeleton puppet?
3: Jeff Dunham.
1: Jeff Dunham. He's got, that's Frankie Valli. Yeah, that'll be.
3: You'd be Ozzy Osbourne being pushed on stage.
1: You'd be like Tony Bennett. Do another one. Go ahead. 465. Can you wish a happy birthday to Pugsley Adams? That was Art Lake's. Art Lake wished happy birthday to Pugsley Adams. Tom, do you remember that? Despite the crew urging him, don't wish happy birthday to Pugsley Adams. It's a setup. Art said, do not tell me who to wish happy birthday to. So he did, Pugsley Adams. He also did a few Italian beauties, too. 742, will the Pallet House Band become the band for your show? Nice, yes.
3: They're actually opening up the fan zone today.
1: Pallet Shelter Band will be opening up in the fan zone today. 465, Diane will hold a watch party. She might. 851, Gene, welcome back. The Venetian Hour should be broadcast live from Isueño. Well, we'll get security for that.
3: It's amazing that place stays open.
1: Gene, there was a second trash can on the grassy knoll. All right, hold on. Tom, that one gets...
3: That's a good one.
1: Give him a ding. Give him a ding. A second trash can on the grassy knoll. Hey, too, and Don will be like Sharon Osbourne pushing Ozzy onto the stage.
3: That's so funny.
1: When does the Venetian... 29th. 497, how's the video streaming for the radio show coming along?
3: It's never going to happen.
1: It's not going to happen.
3: I tried.
1: Not going to happen.
3: I tried.
1: 438-977. Gene needs a third job. He must be getting ready to pay for another wedding. Two more to go.
3: Yeah, right.
1: Two more to go. And believe me, the other two have been keeping track of every nickel spent on the first one. They don't miss a beat.
0: Like it or not.
1: Yes, that's what it is. Gene, with regard to Italian bread in Italy, I was disappointed with the quality of Italian bread in Italy, which was so disappointing because the food was fantastic and the wine, everything else is like unbelievable. And yet they put a basket of bread out. I said, this is terrible. Several of the seagulls say they do not use salt in Italian bread in Italy. That's why the flavor is off for us. You could be right. It also seemed very uninspired. And it wasn't just one-off. It was place to place to place to place, city to city to city. Wasn't a good thing. So that's all. I mean, it wasn't a big part of the meal.
3: Right.
1: They really just use it as kind of, yeah, that little. In fact, they charge you for it. You know, Tom, you go into an Italian restaurant in Italy, they charge you. Coperto, cover charge, $3 a head. They charge you for the water. I mean, you get used to it after once. It's no big deal.
3: Now, how are the Italians going to do with tipping? Oh, no, I guess the Italians won't be here, but the internationals will be here.
1: Well, okay. So in Europe, you don't tip in Europe. Which the Americans who go, we finally got that down, I think. You don't tip in Europe because it's included in their salary and they pay them well. You don't tip. Now, if the guy gave you extraordinary service, he was fantastic, he was friendly, everything was great, you leave him on just a couple of euros at the end of the bill, like the pocket change. You can give him 2-3 euros and they're appreciative of that. In the tourist spots, they'll absolutely look to soak the tourists because you're not aware of this, so they'll take the 20%. But anyway, that's the tipping thing.
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8: 195 westbound, inching along over the state line all the way out past Broadway. Eastbound, slow from 95 to the Washington Bridge work zone. Both sides of 95 backed up on the ramps to 195 east. Northbound is also heavy, but moving past 37, heading up into the city. Southbound's a slow ride from the Pawtucket S curves all the way down to 195. A little bit of a slowdown, too. Southbound heading towards 117. Stop and go on the 610 inbound, start to finish. 146 southbound is back to Mineral Spring Ave. I'm Robin Murphy with your Right Now Traffic.
24: From the Seascape Yard Guard Weather Center.
25: A mix of sun and clouds today, becoming hot and humid, high 93. The record is 95 from 1973. There can be a thunderstorm in the area late this afternoon and this evening. There can be downpours and damaging winds with any thunderstorm. Partly cloudy and muggy overnight, though 71. Partly sunny, hot and humid tomorrow. Perhaps a gusty thunderstorm late, the high 93. 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
26: 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And guess what? It's more than just a sweeping company. I mean, that's the bread and butter, sweeping up your parking lot in the morning with the vacuum units. They get the crews out there. 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
31: 20 years ago, the average attention span was about 2.5 minutes. Today, it's just 47 seconds. Pretty disconcerting. That's according to new research out of UC Irvine. But really, this isn't our fault, at least not entirely. We can blame technology and the world around us. Attention, it turns out, is not an unlimited resource. You only have so much of it to give. start paying more attention to what times of the day you seem to be at your mental peak. Try to knock out the more complicated stuff during that time. It's also important to take breaks every so often so you can more easily lock in when you're trying to concentrate. One expert said, even trying to visualize where you want to end your day with everything all wrapped up or with tons left to do, that can act as a real motivator. I'm Dr. Sanjay Gupta, helping you live a better life.
1: Did you know you can donate real estate too?
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2: 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It is 8 o'clock.
5: I love the inflation. You know why? Because as soon as this war is over, you know, I can say it now.
2: The president tells the New York Post this was taken out of context, his line about loving inflation. He was at the White House, reaction to those prices hitting three-year highs. The Iranians in the night declaring the Strait of Hormuz closed. The president telling a Fox reporter in the night they were going to bomb the blank out of them. Here's ABC's Martha Raddatz.
9: The U.S. military unleashing a new wave of attacks across Iran, following through with a threat President Trump made from the Oval Office just hours before.
10: We're going to be attacking them, very hard.
9: And the U.S. making clear the attacks could continue to force Iran to a negotiated deal.
2: ABC's Martha Raddatz is in Washington. In New York, they say dozens have been arrested. A celebration of the Knicks' comeback spinning out of control. Just outside the security perimeter they put around the garden.
12: There were some fans on taxis, trucks, an NYPD vehicle that was unfortunately left in bad shape, and at one point, one person was even seen throwing a bike to the ground. Now, this all comes after cops had created a perimeter from 6th to 8th Avenues that was already in place from when President Trump attended Game 3. Outside of the perimeter is where all of much of this activity happened, ending with dozens of arrests.
2: Post reporter Phil Tate in New York and Providence are expecting to be a little bit more sedate this afternoon as they open up that fan zone celebrating the summer of soccer.
13: We've already started to see some guests from Scotland come to town. I ran into a few of them today in Biltmore Park. So it's going to be a blast, but it's also going to be a safe experience.
2: It's Mayor Smiley, Channel 10's Connect to Providence, celebrating the World Cup matches, first of which Saturday night at Gillette Stadium. People loving their sports. Game 3 of the NBA Finals, the most watched TV sports event since the Super Bowl this year. Highest ratings in NBA Finals since 1998. Same deal, Stanley Cup Finals. Highest audience, biggest audience, I should say, since 2015. WPR News Time is 8:03. It's time again for WPRO Sports. They're calling it the biggest shot in New York since Willis Reed in 1970. OG Anunoby and his putback with 1.2 seconds left. The Knicks rally from 29 down. 107-106 game four shocker over the Spurs.
0: Just do whatever it takes to win, you know? I mean, our thing is
4: passion. I love you, man.
0: I think it's passion the glass and second chance opportunities. So I just try to make a play.
2: The series shifts down to San Antonio for game five. New Yorkers trying to cut down the Nets for the first time in 53 years Saturday night. It's confusion this morning about Sox ace Gary Crochet after he told the Boston Globe his injury of his lat is worse than they thought, which sounded like news to Craig Breslow, says the big lefty is making progress. One other indignity, bad and boring Red Sox. One of the prospects they traded to the White Sox for Crochet, fifth player in MLB history to hit a walk-off home run in his Major League debut. It's 8:04. Wow.
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7: 195 westbound inching along over the state line all the way out past Broadway. Eastbound slow from 95 to the Washington Bridge work zone. Both sides of 95 backed up on the ramps to 195 east. Northbound is also heavy but moving past 37 heading up into the city. Southbound's a slow ride from the Pawtucket S curves all the way down to 195. And a little bit of a slowdown too. Southbound heading towards 117. Stop and go on the 610 inbound. Start to finish. 146 southbound is back to Mineral Spring Ave. I'm Robin Murphy with your Right Now Traffic.
2: 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Sunshine has just broken through. It's going to be hot and humid. Clear through the first part of the weekend. Heatwave conditions possible. Low 90s today and tomorrow. Near 90 Saturday. Will be less humid on Saturday. It's like a gradual cool down is going to arrive on a Sunday, continuing into next week.
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15: Shot no good. The tip, it's gone. It's gone. It's gone. With 1.2 remaining, Knicks take the lead. They have to get it in. Harper lobs it inside. Castle hasn't lost it. That's it. It's over. The greatest comeback in NBA playoff history.
18: We are the New York Knicks. They go, New York. Go, New York. Go.
19: It's gone. It's gone. What the city on the Mandami? It's gone. It's over. It's gone.
3: The city might be gone after Saturday.
19: It might be gone. Hey, the Knicks pulled it off last night.
3: Unbelievable.
19: They said one of the greatest comebacks in NBA history.
3: Yeah.
19: They're ahead 3-1. One more game. San Antonio. Is it Saturday, Tom?
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3: Now, for ratings-wise, yeah, this is probably the most watched NBA Finals in a century, in 25 years.
19: See, this is a good investment, Tom, by Coastal ABC.
3: 23 million people watched Game 3 with Trump at it.
19: There you go. Now listen to this. If they clinch it Saturday in San Antonio, this would be the first time they've won the championship since 1973?
3: You were 13 years old.
19: Is that possible?
3: Yep.
19: It's a great event for New York. Now, Tom, how do we celebrate properly in New York?
3: Get arrested.
19: Tear the city down. Burn the city down. How many arrests last night?
3: Over 20 arrests last night.
19: Over 20 arrests last night. That's good. Now, the mayor wanted a big watch party outside the Garden. However, the guy who owns the Knicks and owns the Garden said, absolutely not. Because you're not ready for a watch party, and it's only going to be trouble. So in the end, the whole thing fell apart.
20: In conjecture, I don't think that they have faith in their own police force. I think that we know they know what they're doing. But honestly, the mayor's office, and I'm sorry, the commissioner too, right? do not have the experience to do this, right?
4: That's Mayor Mamdani and Jessica Tisch, who's the police commissioner.
20: I mean, they have never managed anything like this before, and it's like peanut butter and jelly sandwiches coming out the sides. And, you know, I think that's part of we're seeing a lot of fear from the mayor's office, a lot of anxiety.
3: So what happened was they put up the gates around Madison Square Garden for Trump for Game 3. They left the gates up for Game 4 because of really the way the crowd reacted after the Game 3 loss, which ended up in a bunch of Spurs fans beating the crap out of.
26: Yeah.
3: So Dolan has been throwing these watch parties outside of the Garden, but he didn't want them ticketed. They're not ticketed. They're free events.
26: Dolan owns the Knicks, owns the Garden.
3: Right.
26: He doesn't like Mamdani, obviously.
3: No.
26: He doesn't like his police commissioner either, Tisch, who's been there on the job longer than Mamdani has. She's got some experience, at least. He has nothing. So the whole thing fell apart. It was kind of a buzzkill to last night's win. However, Tom, there's still time to tear up the city.
3: Oh, there's got to be a
26: win. We can properly destroy everything.
3: I'm not kidding. Call in the National Guard if they win Saturday. Yeah. It is going to be New York's going to be unrecognizable.
26: Isn't it a shame? A shame, right? That they have this is the way they have to behave. Anyway, that's the latest. So we wish the Knicks well. We wish the city even better.
12: There were some fans on taxis, trucks, an NYPD vehicle that was unfortunately left in bad shape. And at one point, one person was even seen throwing a bike to the ground. Now, this all comes after cops had created a perimeter from 6th to 8th Avenues that was already in place from when President Trump attended Game 3. Outside of the perimeter is where all of much of this activity happened, ending with dozens of arrests.
26: No, nothing says that. All right, great. Hey, another thing to keep an eye on. Today is the first game of the World Cup.
3: Yeah, baby.
26: Where is Mexico? It's in Mexico.
3: Mexico.
26: Who are they playing, Tom? South Kingstown? Is it Mexico against South Kingstown?
3: It would be Mexico versus South Africa.
26: Oh, South Africa.
3: Yes.
26: Mexico versus South Africa. If you're watching, you're into the World Cup today. And by the way, if you want to have a little action, you get up to Providence. The fan zone opens at 1 o'clock.
3: Yeah, it does.
26: So you go watch the game up there and you carouse and everything. It's going to be great. This is Mayor Smiley's idea. The fan zone in Providence, 1 p.m. today. Grand opening. Ribbon cutting.
13: We're opening it officially tomorrow. I hope everyone comes down. Any day that there's a game, the PVD fan zone will be open. It's going to be terrific. We've already started to see some guests from Scotland come to town. I ran into a few of them today in Biltmore Park. So it's going to be a blast, but it's also going to be a safe experience. Providence Police have been planning for this for over a year. We're in close contact with Rhode Island Emergency Management, the Rhode Island State Police, even the National Guard. Everyone is on standby, ready to provide security for this event. Yes, there are some costs to be borne by the taxpayers, but we've budgeted for it. We've planned for it. And we think the financial benefit will be felt by local business owners, local restaurants, local bars, small businesses, as thousands of visitors come to Providence and spend a little bit of money in our town and get to enjoy what the rest of us get to enjoy year-round.
26: Okay, note to self, stay out of Providence during World Cup.
3: Oh, come on. You got to check out the fan zone at least once.
26: Table for two, La Masseria, East Greenwich. Okay, hold on. I'm making my plans, Tom, here. Tom, nothing says safety and security like I have the National Guard on standby.
3: Well, the National Guard, I mean, come on, you know.
26: I have the remnants of the Iranian, the Iranians are coming over to help supplement. Whatever's
13: we're
26: left.
13: In close contact with Rhode Island Emergency Management, the Rhode Island State Police, even the National Guard.
26: Right. That kid with the motorcycle, he's out of commission. What to worry about him?
3: You got to worry about him.
26: We're hiring the guy with the garbage can, by the way. He's been hired. He's been hired to work security. The guy with the garbage can.
3: You act up, he throws a garbage pail at you.
26: Yeah, you step out, you're going to get a garbage can over your head, all right? Don't fool around. It's the Providence fan zone. Now, Tom, I'm encouraged. The mayor, I think he's thinking about this. He has revised his late-night drinking plan.
3: Right.
26: Not Smiley's, because he doesn't drink. This is the notion that we're going to let you drink till 4 a.m. in Providence. That passed the legislature. And any city that wants to allow it for World Cup action, go ahead. Booze it up till 4 a.m. Central Falls, Pawtucket, we're even going to allow this. In Providence, however, the mayor says only 4 days now. No. A little bit. I don't want to be on the news like 4 nights in a row. So it's only 4 days of late night boozing up till 4 a.m. in Providence.
8: Sorry. No, I think we found the right balance. I don't have any interest in having bars open 24/7. What we've said is if you would like to have extended hours on any of the nights that there's a West Coast game, so it's going to be late, then you can come in by application. So if a bar wants to do that, they can come to the Board of Licenses and apply for extended hours, but it's limited in the nights that that'll happen.
26: Okay, that was the mayor on NBC 10 last night at 5:30. It's that guy with the garbage can? Come over here, you. In Providence, just come share the wine. Come share the wine. From home. Did I get into with the mayor this couple of weeks ago when he was on 10 News Conference?
3: No, it was
26: Everything is a couple of weeks ago. You've been away for 2 weeks. I know. I said, Mayor, I don't know about this. Late night drinking in Providence, you know, this is a good idea on a Monday until it's on the news Tuesday. Not a good idea, Mayor.
11: You would extend the drinking hours for bars and restaurants 4 a.m. for World Cup.
16: So
11: Tom says, well, if you do it for World Cup, you have to do it for everybody else.
3: So the Providence Board of
16: Licenses has the ability to provide it for extended hours already. There are some like 9 p.m. West Coast games, so that's midnight East Coast, and the games are going to go till 3 o'clock in the morning, and we're going to consider extended hours for those games. Yes, we will learn from this experience and see how it goes. And never say never, I suppose. But we want to make sure that we move slowly so that we can maintain quiet and peace and safety in the city.
26: Sounds like Dr. Seuss there. We will learn from this experience, I suppose. All right, four nights only. Now, Tom, at the end of all this, either he's going to be able to say, I told you so, you were a buzzkill. We could have a buzzkill, by the way. Or it's one thing we haven't had, a chainsaw. Or I'm going to say, I told you so. I told you this was a bad idea. So, in the spirit of cooperation, all living together in peace and harmony, let's wish the city well.
3: God bless.
26: God bless you, Mayor.
3: Ave Maria.
26: Bon de bara. Fantastic. I hope it's all peaceful. The kid with the motorcycle's out of commission. The guy with the garbage can, he's been hired for security. It's going to be great.
17: Has the feedback been good from bars and businesses in
21: yes,
17: the area?
21: Yes, very good. Very good. I was surprised to have so many establishments ask for this. I thought there'd be less, but everybody seems to be very enthusiastic and very happy about this.
26: Is that Peter?
3: Yeah, it's Peter Mancini, the head of the Providence Board of License. By the way, the guy with the trash can?
26: Yeah.
3: He's part of the Oscar the Grouch Security Task Force.
26: Okay. Hey, I want that guy on my side.
3: Yeah, I want that guy on my side.
26: Get the hell out of here. What is this? You're a long way from home. Tom, was that not a Christopher move from The Sopranos?
3: I mean, it's
26: unbelievable. Did you not see Christopher doing that?
3: It's
26: flicking the trash can?
3: It was the last thing I expected when I saw that video.
26: Get the hell out of here. This guy coming down the motorcycle. All right, so Fan Zone opens 1 p.m. today, 4 nights of heavy drinking, until 4 a.m. if you so choose to partake. Go ahead. Mayor Smiley says everything's going to be great.
22: Mayor Smiley, I wanted to drink all night. Every party needs a pooper.
16: You're a loser.
26: You are a loser, you. Dare you question the wisdom of this.
16: I'm ready.
3: Hey, listen, that's the name of a good bar in Providence, Buzzkills.
26: Buzzkill, yeah. We're going to be about 4 a.m. at Buzzkill. By the way, speaking of Providence bars, Tom, hate to be the skunk of the garden party.
3: Here we go.
26: Paris Nightclub, Tom?
3: Oh, you missed a good one over the weekend.
26: I missed a good Paris Nightclub? What happened at Paris, at the Paris Lounge, I should say? Paris Lounge, they had a little outdoor area, a fight started, it spilled out onto the sidewalks, and there was a shooting there, Tom.
3: Yes.
26: Turns out Paris Lounge in Providence is owned by Councilman Andujar from Cranston. It's been Rhode Island's version of Moulin Rouge. All the high school kids go there. Right? Paris Lounge, Councilman Andujar says, I was unaware that I had to have a permit for outside. I didn't know that. I know it now. Yes, I'm going to go before the licensing board, but, you know, I'm running a good business. Despite the news, I'm running a good business.
23: My understanding of the ordinance in Providence was for front of the business sidewalk area, but it's really anything beyond the four walls, so I take full responsibility.
26: Councilman Andujar is the owner of Paris Lounge.
17: Do you think that there's a security problem there?
23: I just think that it's more of the crowd. We have been trying to increase the age limit to get in.
3: You control the crowd. You're the owner. You control the age limit. You're the owner.
26: Paris Lights, you're the Moulin Rouge. Maxime's, that's you, right? Yes. Let's keep going. Tom, where else could we have a little fun?
3: The White House. Why not?
26: White House. Hold on. This is real. You know this. I know this sounds like it's like fake news in the Onion. This is real stuff. We're going to have a UFC mixed martial arts extravaganza on the White House.

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2: Go ahead.
3: You really, seriously. What dignity? The dignity. Why? It's gone.
2: But yes, go ahead.
3: Gone. You're right. You own it.
4: Hello.
2: Hello.
5: Hello.
2: Hello. Good morning. Hello. I have a helicopter. Good morning.
6: Sorry, you have a helicopter roaring in the background. Go ahead.
3: Well, I'll tell you, the last helicopter didn't do good. The Iranians shot down one of our Apaches. Do you see this?
4: Yeah.
3: They shot down an Apache helicopter. $50 million for one of those things. Gone. Now, the pilots got out, which is good. They landed in the water. And we sent out an unmanned drone to pick them up, even though we had these things. Right? Unmanned drone zooms out. There they are. They got in. Listen to this. Like a robot went and picked them up. They're okay. Fine. The helicopter's gone. And Trump says that must be accounted for. So we've been pounding the Iranians overnight. So the ceasefire, whatever the hell you want to, it's all gone. We fired 49 cruise missiles at them overnight. We're fighting again with them. They in turn launched some of the, whatever they have left, they launched it at our bases in neighboring countries, Jordan, Kuwait, places like that. So the whole thing is up in the air again.
7: The U.S. military unleashing a new wave of attacks across Iran. Following through with a threat President Trump made from the Oval Office just hours before.
8: We're going to be attacking them very hard.
7: And the U.S. making clear the attacks could continue to force Iran to a negotiated deal.
3: Okay, so the paper's still on the table. If you want to sign it, you sign it. Otherwise, you're going to get another night of pummeling. And we're not the water supplies, airports, stuff like that. So whatever talk of peace, there's no peace. There's no peace in our time. As of 8:21 on a Thursday.
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10: 95 southbound, slow moving as you make your way out of the Pawtucket S curves all the way into downtown Providence. Watch for backup on the ramps to 195 east from both sides of 95. Southbound also heavy after 113 towards 117. 95 northbound, heavy volume, couple of slowdowns after the Jefferson Boulevard on ramp heading up into the city. 195 eastbound, slow from 95 to the Washington Bridge. Westbound is bumper to bumper, getting over the state line all the way out past Broadway. I'm Robin Murphy with your right now traffic.
9: From the Seascape Yard Guard Weather Center.
11: A mix of sun and clouds today, becoming hot and humid, high 93. The record is 95 from 1973. There can be a thunderstorm in the area late this afternoon and this evening. There can be downpours and damaging winds with any thunderstorm. Partly cloudy and muggy overnight, though 71. Partly sunny, hot and humid tomorrow. Perhaps a gusty thunderstorm late, the high 93.
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3: A better life with Dr. Sanjay Gupta.
4: Breast cancer is the most common cancer among women in the world. And according to a new study out of the University of Washington School of Medicine, an estimated 3.5 million cases a year are expected by 2050. Now, the good news is we've gotten so much better at screening, earlier detection, and cutting-edge treatments in many countries, including here in the United States. But even here in America, black women have a death rate from breast cancer that is 40% higher than white women, a disparity that exists despite our world-class treatment infrastructure. 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At what age? 40. That's when you should start. I'm Dr. Sanjay Gupta, helping you live a better life.
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6: Hey, what are you getting Pop for Father's Day? 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
7: Good morning. Hi.
8: He's truthing.
6: What's he saying?
8: This is a big one.
6: Hold on. Stand by. Stand by for news, Paul Harvey.
8: The United States will be hitting Iran very hard tonight. At some point in the not-too-distant future, we will be taking Karg Island and other oil infrastructure points and assume total control of their oil and gas markets, much like we have with Venezuela.
6: Okay, so this is going in that direction.
8: Yeah, we're going in this direction now.
6: Peace deal, peace talks, Pakistan. It's all gone.
8: Peace off.
6: Okay, so it's all like their navy at the bottom of the ocean, he says. Tom, they must have a little bit of a hidden navy because they're still making trouble.
8: Yeah.
6: All right, so that's it. We're going to bomb. They're coming tonight, so make sure you're in the basement and they're in Tehran.
8: Hey, watch the news tonight. 8 o'clock, kids.
6: Yeah, you're down tonight in your basement in Tehran. Incoming tonight. Because they wouldn't come to the table. Trump says they've been, playing us? Trying to tamp us or something like that?
8: Yep.
6: So he's done playing. You're going to, as my mother used to say, you're going to get it. Right, me and Anthony fight. Stop. You're going to get it. You're going to get it, Tehran.
9: You know, I can say it now. Something you didn't know. Do you know we've been taking out millions of barrels of oil? Nobody knows it. You know who doesn't know about it? Iran, until right now. We took out the other night 22 ships, late at night with no lights, because they don't have any radar, because we blasted the crap out of it.
6: That says the 100 million barrels of oil went out in about 20-odd tankers, bound for our friends. That's while you were sleeping, the Iranians were sleeping. He's also walking back ham-handed comments he made about inflation,
8: yep,
6: which is unusual. He usually doesn't explain himself or apologize for anything. Now he's trying to, hold on a minute. I didn't mean I love inflation the way you're saying it.
9: I love the inflation. You know why? Because as soon as this war is over, you know, I can say it now. Something you didn't know. Do you know we've been taking out millions of barrels of oil?
10: President asked if he was concerned about the latest number.
9: No, I love it. The numbers were great. You know what I really love? I love the inflation.
10: Trump insisting inflation will plunge when the war is over.
9: It's coming down.
11: I know you can't.
9: It's going to come down like a rock.
12: He later tried to clarify, telling the New York Post he meant he was happy the number wasn't higher and was referring to inflation when the war is over.
6: Tom, I wasn't saying I love inflation.
8: No, you misinterpreted
6: like,
8: that.
6: I love inflation. No. The number that just came out, I love that number. I'm going to even love it when it goes low. That's, talk about ham-handed, huh?
8: He's just telegraphing now. Hey, we're going to do this. Be ready.
6: Right. Tonight, Iran, about 6 o'clock, right after the local news in Iran. So, there you go.
8: Right after Gene gets off the air in Iran.
6: That's true. My new show in Iran is syndication of Iran. It's 8:30. Good morning, Bill.
13: Hey, Gino, good morning. Yeah, that's the breaking news. President also says, Gene, we're going to move on Karg Island, well, as to seize Iran's energy industry. So, of course, with the Iranians refusing to make a deal, here's ABC's Martha Raddatz.
14: U.S. ships and fighter jets launching a wave of attacks targeting Iranian air defenses, surveillance, and communication systems. The president telling Fox News that 49 Tomahawk missiles struck Iran's southwest coast. And the administration now warning Iran that if they don't sign a peace agreement, the U.S. will hammer them again.
13: And again, that statement just out on Truth Social. Again, threats to hit Iran very hard starting tonight. Let's get a little bit more from New York now. The unrest just outside the security zone in Madison Square Garden. Knicks had a stunning victory. Celebration, though, spun out of control.
15: Fans pouring into the streets to celebrate. Rowdier fans picked fights, set off fireworks and smoke bombs, stomped on taxis and damaged police vehicles. The NYPD said a few officers did sustain injuries as they tried to regain control of the streets. There were dozens of arrests.
13: And this ABC's Aaron Katursky reporting. So far, no official word from the NYPD. How many people were taken in after the Knicks win last night? WPR News Time, 8:31.
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17: 95 southbound, slow moving as you make your way out of the Pawtucket S curves all the way into downtown Providence. Watch for backup on the ramps to 195 east from both sides of 95. Southbound also heavy after 113 towards 117. 95 northbound, heavy volume, couple of slowdowns after the Jefferson Boulevard on-ramp heading up into the city. 195 eastbound, slow from 95 to the Washington Bridge. Westbound is bumper to bumper, getting over the state line all the way out past Broadway. I'm Robin Murphy with your Right Now Traffic.
13: And from the Yard Guard by Seascape Weather Center is breaking news just in weather-wise. National Weather Service just issuing a heat advisory for all of interior southern New England today and tomorrow. Meteorologist Joe Lundberg says it's going to be hot both days. Low 90s on the way, high humidity. May stay near 90 on Saturday. That would make it the first heat wave of the season. It should be less humid, though, and a gradual cool down should arrive on Sunday of next week.
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3: A Better Life with Dr. Sanjay Gupta.
4: We've talked a lot about measles over the past year, but mumps has largely flown under the radar, even though it's been making a bit of a comeback as well. That's because fewer people are getting the MMR vaccine, which stands for measles, mumps, and rubella. The vaccine's been around for decades. It is effective. It is safe. What makes mumps outbreaks difficult to contain is that symptoms usually don't appear for 2 to 3 weeks after someone's been exposed. And that can make it hard to pin down where that exposure took place. And someone who is infected can transmit the virus to someone else before they are symptomatic. 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I'm Dr. Sanjay Gupta. helping you live a better life.
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6: 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And if you look at the routing, it stops in Norfolk. Plane takes you to Norfolk. Don't get off the plane, sir. Don't get up. We're only here 20 minutes. Picking up some passengers, then the same plane takes you off, and you get off in San Diego or L.A., wherever you want to go. So that's Breeze. Breeze also adding an nonstop to Columbus. That's up and running. Nonstop to L.A. Let's see. That's going to be, what's today's date, Tom?
8: Today is June 11th.
6: So the return to L.A. is next week, June 17th.
8: Nice.
6: Delta take you out to Minneapolis. You protester, Tom? Anything you want to go out there and scream about? Fly Delta out of PVD.
8: Why not?
6: To Minneapolis. 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
24: Yes, Gene, I had dinner reservations in downtown Tehran tonight, 8 p.m., El Fresco. Should I cancel?
6: I would cancel. Down, he had reservations in Tehran tonight.
8: In Tehran tonight, yeah.
6: Atwell's Avenue in Tehran.
8: Yes.
6: Cancel. Cancel, absolutely.
8: Probably a good idea.
6: Yeah, good idea. What's going on? By the way, Tom, a couple of liberal Democrats up at the legislature floating legislation to ban automatic trash cans.
8: Automatic trash cans?
6: It's one of the Seagulls. So they want to ban automatic trash cans. Very good, Seagulls.
25: Like very, very it good. Or not.
6: How are you, Anastasia? Good morning.
8: Anastasia,
6: how are you? Good morning. 639, Tom, with regard to Trump, why does this dope keep telling Iran what he is doing? What? Not nice to call names. Apparently telegraphing Iran that we are going to bomb them is part of the strategy.
8: Right.
6: That's what they're saying. It's part of the strategy to get them to come to the tables and sign the paper. 298, Gene, tonight is now over there. Yeah, well, they're different time zone. You're right. But Trump is saying it's going to come. So maybe after late night with Ayatollah Carson, the bombing could start over there.
8: Ayatollah Carson.
6: 426, welcome back, Gene. I have two radio hostages with me today, taking them to work. Good morning, radio hostages. Keep listening to Uncle Gene's show. You'll do better on the SATs. 241, USA always wins. Go Trump. 529, Gene, finding your new show takes work. On my cable system, the station, which is, what is it, half of 12. That's right, you're not supposed to say the number. Is Channel 9 labeled W? Yeah, just find it. Coastal ABC. It's going to be on there 10 o'clock in the morning. It's the Venetian hour of TV. And then eventually it'll also be on NBC 10 as we progress here. It's coming. Tom, the promos are already running for this, right?
8: You didn't even know the promos were running, huh? Running
6: while you were away. 837, Trump should have never stopped the bombing. Iran is now throwing the middle finger at us. Well, by the end of tonight, they may have no middle finger to stick. anymore.
8: Yeah, that's true, too.
6: They may be missing their hands and their arms and their legs by FFI. 480. Gene, I hold the trash can throwing distance record. I threw it over my car. Okay.
8: Random fact of the day.
6: Yeah, 692. Gene, what is better? What's better, a UFC fight on the front lawn of the White House or a transgender exposing his breasts? Tom, one thing has nothing to do with the other.
8: Tomato does not equal tomato.
6: Why do whenever I think it's, I don't think you ought to have anything on the White House lawn other than grass.
8: Yeah.
6: Okay, they preserved what's left of the dignity of the White House, but just leave the lawn alone. I don't like this idea. And yet, whenever I mention that, I get like a bunch of, well, isn't this better than what Biden? One thing has nothing to do with the other. Why is it always whataboutism?
8: Because that's the world we live in. That's the world we live in nowadays. Yeah. Whataboutism.
6: What is this?
8: You don't like whataboutism?
6: Yeah, whataboutism. 201, was there a trash can guy when Shy Stunts was around? Oh, she's lucky that this guy wasn't there.
8: You people remember Shy Stunts, huh?
6: Shy Stunts. Boy, you got an archive memory.
8: Yeah.
6: 601, Oscar the Grouch during security at the fan zone. Heard on another radio station. The motorcycle was not registered. Are you listening to another radio station? Is there another radio station?
8: Cheating on us?
6: 486, hey, Gene, I heard Mickey's has extra staff on. Well, they should. Will the French soccer players and fans party late at the Paris Lounge? Not for the next 2 days, they will. It's under review. All right, 840 on the news with Gene Valesette.
8: While you were gone, we still had news about the Washington Bridge. Looks like Dan McKee's a little bit happy because it seems like they're on track to get this thing done by November 2028.
6: Are we still talking about the bridge here?
8: Yeah, I think so.
6: Hold on. Are we still talking about the bridge? Had a news conference yesterday. What did McKee say? The bridge is on schedule? In fact, we're ahead of schedule. I inherited this problem. This was Raimondo's deal, not mine. And now I've got to fix it.
0: Planning and preparing to build a bridge, a new bridge, a better bridge, a bridge that improves decades-old traffic issues.
6: The bridge to tomorrow. If you're leaving because you're mad at the millionaire's tax, which is, he's going to sign, by the way, that passed the legislature, don't leave until we inaugurate the new bridge, cut the ribbon in 2028. You're going to miss all the parties.
1: They left already before you even put the millionaire's tax, so there's going to be more leaving. Can we agree on that?
2: I think that you're going to have a continual migration issue until you build an economy that can support the families that live here. And look, we're asleep at the wheel for decades in terms of transitioning from a jewelry and a manufacturing. That's not happening now. 3,000 new jobs, 36,000 new jobs since I've been governor, with an emphasis on the issues that have to do with the defense issues down in Quonset, or the life science issues, or the cybersecurity at Rhode Island College. Look, we're building things right now at a rate in our state, whether it's our infrastructure, which is improving every day, and we have the data to show that, or whether it's the investments that we're making in our Rhode Island College, CCRI, and URI. We're not going to be this one-up type of, oh, we're going to solve the problem with a 38 studios. Yeah. That's not what we're doing.
6: Translation, we can't get our budget together. We need more money, so whack the millionaires. Just whack the guy who's paying the freight already. Get another 3% out of him. The legislature wraps up the session today. The millionaire's tax passed. McKee's going to sign it. So 3.9 more for you, please. The guy going to work in the morning, success. Let me punish you. Come over here. Take another one. Drop your pants. You're going to get it good. That's the millionaire's tax. And the ban on charter schools, the charter school governor, he was big on charter schools.
2: Yeah, he was.
6: When he was the mayor of Cumberland, the mayor of academies. Now that he's running for re-election, not such a good idea. So the ban on any more charter schools, that also passed the legislature.
2: Yeah, but charters.
1: You were the charter school mayor, and now you're calling for a moratorium, or you're agreeing with that? Is that an election year ploy?
2: I'm glad you brought that up, Gene. So, first of all, charter schools are public schools. They're not private schools. And second of all, on the moratorium, I was asked if I would be willing to do a moratorium with a sunset. I said I would. Now I find out that they want to put in a cap that basically eliminates charters going forward. I'm not on board with that, and I won't support that. And then there's been two schools that have been approved by the school board that they're trying to, that this legislation is trying to freeze out, and I'm not in favor of that either. There's one of the schools that is in contested in a court case right now. Let that court case resolve that issue, and then the other school that was approved, let that school expand. I'm okay with a moratorium with a reasonable sunset so that we can pay attention to all the charters in the state. Every charter is great, by the way. Some of the charters need help, and that's another reason why I wanted to see the schools go back to Providence, because I think that we need to pay some attention on all our schools, all our public schools, including charter schools, that need some help.
6: Right. Translation, unions don't like charter schools. Val Lawson, your Senate president, is president of a teachers union. Come on. We'd have to be Karnak here to see how this movie ends. So that's it. You're going to get a millionaire's tax. Bend over. Take it again. Another 3%. Thank you very much. That's it. What more? And that's how we wrap up the legislative session today.
8: You want to go back in time a little bit?
6: A little bit.
8: So on this day, many years ago, the development for the Buddy Cianci movie was in the works.
6: Which was never made. There was great talk. We're going to make a movie about Cianci. Carenti, the producer, he was going to make his, and other people were going to come in and make a Buddy movie. It was never made. But for a while, we did talk about it a lot.
5: The agreement that I've made with them is that they have full control over it. However, I'd be a consultant to it and obviously have a financial interest. And I want you to know that I'll disclose that right up front.
8: All right, you want to start right there?
6: Was that a flashback today?
8: This is a flashback right today. So
6: I did the story?
8: You did the story.
6: When was it? Well, Cianci was alive, so.
8: Oh, man, when did they say? I think it was, if Mario Arielson is listening, text one of us. Because they said it.
6: It was a long time ago.
8: It was a long time ago.
6: In a galaxy far, far away.
8: It was, come on.
6: Flashback.
8: Yeah, it's 18 years ago. 18 years ago. So 2008.
6: 18 years ago. We're talking about making a movie about Buddy.
7: Cianci says he's working with De Niro's Tribeca Films to tell the true story of his life. And Tribeca tells us it's about to close the deal, wants to make the movie, and did not want to make it without Buddy's involvement. The news about Buddy's movie comes as local director Michael Carenti says he's hired actor Oliver Platt to play Buddy in the film version of The Prince of Providence, the book. Shooting starts this summer, and Robin Williams may join in the project.
9: Buddy Cianci is an amazing person, and he's flawed like we all are. Every single emotion. Why wouldn't an actor want to jump in and play that character?
7: That's from an earlier interview. Carenti declined to talk to us before Thursday's news conference, announcing the rest of the cast and a shooting schedule.
6: It never was made. It was never shot. Any other time, did we leave any names out? De Niro, Scorsese, Robin Williams.
8: They mentioned Robin Williams in there, yeah.
6: Yeah, never happened. Never happened. The book was out. Cianci put his own book out. Never happened. No movies. That was how many years ago?
8: 18 years ago.
6: Time flies, huh?
8: Time flies when you're having fun.
6: It is. 8:47. 3 hours just flew by today.
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28: 195 westbound, slow moving this side of the state line now, out past Broadway. Eastbound, still pretty slow moving right from 95 out to the Washington Bridge at work zone. 95 southbound under the speed limit from the Pawtucket S-curves into downtown. Both sides of 95 backed up on the ramps to 195 east. 95 northbound, mostly under the speed limit from just before Route 10 in Cranston, heading up into the city. 146 southbound is back to Branch Avenue, slow on the 610 inbound, still pretty much start to finish. I'm Robin Murphy with your right now traffic.
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29: A mix of sun and clouds today, becoming hot and humid, high 93. The record is 95 from 1973. There can be a thunderstorm in the area late this afternoon and this evening. There can be downpours and damaging winds with any thunderstorm. Partly cloudy and muggy overnight, low 71. Partly sunny, hot and humid tomorrow. Perhaps a gusty thunderstorm late, the high 93. With WPRO's exclusive AccuWeather, I'm Joe Lundberg.
6: 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Now, the great Corvette summer test drive is about to start. That's going to be, that's a big thing. That's a, the state police is going to be on notice for that. We need like an escort. That's coming from Paul Massey.
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4: 20 years ago, the average attention span was about 2.5 minutes. Today, it's just 47 seconds. pretty disconcerting. That's according to new research out of UC Irvine. But really, this isn't our fault, at least not entirely. We can blame technology and the world around us. Attention, it turns out, is not an unlimited resource. You only have so much of it to give. Start paying more attention to what times of the day you seem to be at your mental peak. Try to knock out the more complicated stuff during that time. It's also important to take breaks every so often so you can more easily lock in when you're trying to concentrate. One expert said, even trying to visualize where you want to end your day with everything all wrapped up or with tons left to do, that can act as a real motivator. I'm Dr. Sanjay Gupta, helping you live a better life.
0: He's got ties. 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

0: New York, they're going to celebrate the Knicks if they win one more game coming up this weekend over San Antonio. Then they've got the championship, and then we could properly tear up the city, Tom.
1: Listen, I'm telling you, right? Call in the National Guard now because I'm not kidding. The city is going to burn.
0: Yeah, nothing says celebration other than people burning cars and everything like that. Last night, 20 arrests?
1: Over 20 arrests.
0: After the win, more than 20 arrests. They canceled the watch party because the guy who runs the Knicks and runs the... And runs the guard is not happy with the mayor and the whole thing. So, unfortunately, I there's no rhyme or reason for this. Why they have to do that to celebrate a team winning is just... there's no explanation, but that's it. That's not the only city, right? What are they do? Philadelphia, Chicago, they do it.
1: They did this in Paris last year, remember?
0: Paris? What'd they win?
1: They won what is known as the UEFA Champions League.
0: Yeah. By the way, not to be confused with the Paris nightclub.
1: Right. No, that was...
0: which was also in the news for the wrong reasons.
1: Yeah, they also tore things up over there.
0: Came in from school, graduated to the highlight. Tom, why don't we take all the Scottish guys who are coming over to watch the World Cup? Should we take them on a
1: tour of...
0: Best of Providence?
1: I would.
0: We could start at the Paris nightclub. And then, Mi Sueño. We'll do a little price fixed over at Mi Sueño.
1: Club Afrique. Take him over to Sage. Sage, yep.
0: Which I was calling Sahe for a while. I'm trying to be ethnically sensitive. I'm calling it Sage. You say it's Sage. All right, fine.
2: How about Club Electricity first?
0: Club Electricity?
2: Real fun, Gino.
0: I don't know if they're ready for Club Electricity.
2: Mickey's maybe up there?
1: Yeah, Mickey's? Take him to the Staples. Mickey's, Foxy Lady.
0: Hold on. Foxy? What else? And we missed leaving anybody out? We'll go see the mural?
1: Mi Sueño.
0: On the side of the restaurant? And
1: Club Opa, province? Yep.
0: Oh, Club Opa?
1: Or Opa That's Lounge, Club, whatever. Opa Lounge, yep.
0: Yeah, all right.
1: Nara.
0: What to do? A lot going on.
1: Yeah.
0: Well, it's good to be back.
1: Welcome back
0: to
1: have you back.
0: We miss you. It's good to be back. That's what 2 weeks feels like, huh?
1: Can I just say it's not the same without you here?
0: Well,
1: As much as we fight, it's not the same as without you here.
2: No.
0: What'd you say?
1: As much as you and I fight, is not the same without you here.
0: We don't fight. We bicker. Like you and like somebody asked, did you and Diane fight? We don't fight.
2: Don't fight?
3: What the hell is that? A little bit.
0: Watch, there's the exit. You missed the exit. Don't tell me how to drive.
1: Oh, we got to take him to the Dark Lady.
2: I was going to say that. Yeah,
0: that's right. That's... The mural's gone.
2: Mural's gone, though.
0: Yeah, they missed all that action. So the Fan Zone opens up today in Providence, Bill.
1: 1 o'clock, the ribbon cutting.
2: Get the scissors, Gene.
0: 1 o'clock. Yeah. Mayor Smiley going to be down there?
4: Hi, Providence.
2: Let's keep the peace,
0: Morning, Mayor.
2: Yeah.
0: I miss the Mayor, Tom.
5: I'm ready.
0: I miss Candyman. How's Alina doing?
6: I don't think so.
2: She's dancing.
0: Have you seen her?
2: She's dancing.
1: Well, she's dancing. Yeah, the new ad.
2: I love that. Crack me up, Gene.
1: So McKee put out a new ad.
2: She's dancing.
1: And he put like a video clip of her dancing in the ad.
0: She's dancing?
1: In the ad.
0: What's she doing? Like a mom dance?
1: She's doing the Elaine dance. It looks like Elaine dance.
2: Yeah.
0: And what context is it?
1: This has to do with her.
0: She's tap dancing?
1: So they were talking about how, like, the Aetna CVS merger hurt a bunch of people. Yes, and then it finishes at the end with her dancing.
0: Okay. I got to see this.
2: Gene, you got to check it.
1: It's pretty funny.
0: Exciting. Hey, Bill, new show for me.
2: I see, Gene. Gene, when are you going to sleep? That's my concern.
0: On the drive home, Bill. I bought a Tesla.
2: I'm afraid.
0: On the drive home.
2: Colonel's going to get you for that
0: new
2: one.
0: New show, Bill. Coastal ABC.
2: Yeah, it's not, what is that? It's half of 12, right, Gene?
0: One half of 12.
2: Yes, we don't say that anymore.
0: It's the number between 5 and 7.
2: Mm-hmm.
0: But go find it. And it's going to be on 10 o'clock in the morning weekday starting the 29th.
2: You're doing that?
1: Yeah.
2: Tom's on Channel 10 with the soccer? Jeez.
0: And then it'll be on Channel 10 eventually at some point. We're going to put it on Channel 10, too. Now, Tom's going to be on TV tonight.
2: That's right. Yeah.
0: What time?
1: I'm on the 5 and the 6 tonight.
0: Oh, with you?
1: The
0: 5 and the 6.
1: Yeah, I get the double dip.
0: Nice. You going to be nervous?
1: No.
0: No.
1: Nah, I'm ready.
0: Come on. Dress nice, all right?
1: I'm going to get a haircut. My suits are all tailored and ready to go. I'm going to make you proud tonight.
0: Kick it up a little bit. Yeah. All right. I'll be watching.
1: Yeah.
0: Right back on the radio tomorrow. Ciao for now.
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8: From the Rye-High Home Improvement Specialist News Center, this is the WPR News at 9 o'clock in the morning. The president says he'll be hitting Iran very hard tonight. What's more, he says plans are in the works to seize Karg Island and take control of Iran's energy industry a la Venezuela. Let's bring aboard ABC's Martha Raddatz with more.
9: These latest attacks come less than 24 hours after U.S. fighter jets struck nearly 20 targets, including Iranian air defense and radar systems near the Strait of Hormuz. Iran releasing unverified video claiming to show the strikes also damaged critical civilian water reservoirs. CENTCOM saying they are looking into the report.
2: ABC's Martha Raddatz reporting this morning. Word is just in from Fall River. The district attorney says double homicide of the night. This is on Etna Street, not very far from Plymouth. A 19 and 20-year-old are dead, according to the DA. Police called just before 9 o'clock. That's right off Plymouth Avenue. A suspect under arrest. They say he's 28 years old. He responded a block away from the crime scene, covered in blood. The NYPD says dozens of people have been arrested in a celebration of the Knicks' shocking win, spinning out of control. Let's bring aboard ABC's Aaron.
4: It's an historic comeback by the New York Knicks, and some in the crowd here in the blocks outside Madison Square Garden just couldn't control themselves. Fans pouring into the streets to celebrate, blocking traffic, some climbing onto scaffolding or hoisting themselves into the bucket of a lift to egg on the crowd. And some Knicks fans showed up at the hotel where the Spurs are staying and appeared to throw actual eggs at Victor Wembanyama.
2: ABC's Aaron Katursky reporting in New York. Finally, speaking of sports, Gianni Infantino is defending the high ticket prices for the World Cup, saying that they're on scale with other major sporting events here in North America.
5: This is about people forgetting for a moment their realities and being able to focus on a match and on a team.
2: Critics, though, are predicting large areas of empty seats for the matches, with the average price of a ticket still going at around $500. Coming up is the WPRO News Continues. Traffic updates on the way. The AccuWeather forecast, that's coming up as well. And the Tara Granahan Show is next. 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
11: 95 southbound, slow moving from before Smithfield Avenue down through the merge with 146 south. Still some backup on both sides of 95, hopping onto 195 east. 95 northbound, you're heavy but moving past the zoo and up around the Thurber's Avenue curve. 195 east, slow from 95 to the Washington Bridge. Westbound, the slowdown starts before the East Shore Expressway overpass. 610 inbound, slow from right around the Toby Street overpass, heading to 95. Got some brake lights, 10 north, just past Reservoir Avenue to watch out for. I'm Robin Murphy with your right now traffic.
2: 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National Weather Service just declared a heat advisory in place. This is from noontime today through 8 o'clock on Friday night. This is for all interior sections of southern New England. Again, temperature is going to be in the 90s with high humidities. Take precautions, of course, as we head on through the WPRO Wacky Weather Forecast. Meteorologist Joe Lundberg says heat wave conditions are possible. Low 90s today and tomorrow. We could edge close to 90 on Saturday. It will turn less humid, though, as a cool front comes through Friday night into Saturday. Each day there's a chance of a shower thunderstorm, which could be gusty. A gradual cool down is going to arrive coming up on Sunday again, with temperatures holding in the low to mid 80s. The sunshine has just broken through here in Providence, still very foggy along the coast. Temperatures across Rhode Island are generally right now running anywhere from 65 to 70 degrees. In Providence now, current temperature is 70 degrees. 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
12: All right, I have a lot of questions. Are we ready? Are we ready for FIFA Soccer World Cup? The crowds. The congestion. I hope so. I mean, I love a big event. Let's talk about it all right now on the Tara Granahan Show.

0: extended bar hours are now reduced to 4 nights here in Rhode Island, where they're extended kind of further actually beyond the on the World Cup in Boston.
1: Yeah.
0: Do you wish that there was more nights that extended hours were in place?
1: Or? No, I think we found the right balance. I don't have any interest in having bars open 24/7. What we've said is if you would like to have extended hours on any of the nights that there's a West Coast game, so it's going to be late,
0: right,
1: then you can come in by application. So if a bar wants to do that, they can come to the Board of Licenses and apply for extended hours, but it's limited in the nights that that'll happen.
2: All right. He says we're prepared. Providence Mayor Brett Spiley speaking about all things PVD, the fan zone for watch parties and music and games and food trucks, all of that. There's a wine, beer, and spirits garden. I mean, listen, it draws a crowd. Good morning, everyone, and welcome 909. You know, I get excited over big events, and I don't want to be in the crowd personally anymore, but it's great for Rhode Island, right? I mean, I'll make a very ridiculous comparison to what I've always said about the Bravo TV show coming here for zero money, by the way, for us to spend zero money, and the reality show of The Real Housewives of Rhode Island. And it's the number two show now on Bravo, bringing people in to see, oh, this is that restaurant. Oh, look at that beach. That's where they had that argument. Whatever it takes, right, to shed good light, pretty light, good lighting. Everybody likes good lighting on the state of Rhode Island. And so I've got this, like, you know, I don't know. I certainly don't have butterflies over it, but I have this mixed gut feeling that you just have to, what can I compare it to? Before right now, I would probably compare it to, you know, a big live broadcast. I've done live broadcasts from Bristol 4th of July Parade, where you are just, you know, going for it. Everything is in place, but you don't know what's going to happen, and you just have to keep rolling. You know, we've done major competitions in the world of dance. My sister had her own competition. It's just a lot to put together. What else? A wedding. You put together a huge wedding. There's just so many details, right? You're up all night long. Oh, wait, that's me. And so this whole World Cup kickoff is huge and could be very huge for the state of Rhode Island because Providence can only hold so much. You've got to figure that hotels in the surrounding areas, whether it's some in the Blackstone Valley, obviously Warwick. There's not that many hotels in Cranston, I don't think. But Warwick's got the airport. And so, listen, good for business, good for restaurants, good for taverns, bars, wineries, I hope. But then you have to wonder, you know, are you know, y'all ready for this? That's that whole song. And according to the mayor, and he seems meticulous. He seems to be the type of person, even, I don't know him personally, but as a mayor, I think he's doing well. As a person, he seems to be a very organized and meticulous person. He reminds me of someone I went to college with. And maybe that's what I'm, you know, putting on him. But he sure seems like he has his act together. And he doesn't get ruffled. The only time you ever saw him get a little bit he looked exhausted was during the Brown University shootings, of course. I mean, that's something you don't expect to happen in your lifetime, particularly as a mayor, and you have to just jump on board. But even the big storms, he just seems to hold it together. So I'm going to put a lot of faith in that. And the Providence Police Force, of course. I know several members. I don't know this police chief that well, but certainly they're a great police force. And so that's what we have to rely on. Now, the Commerce Corporation gets involved with this, you know, what we've been doing, how much it's been costing us. We have got some a package on that from Channel 10 as the state prepares. And this whole fan zone idea. Now, I'm going to go look at it today, and hopefully I'm not too late if streets are already blocked off. But basically, this PVD fan zone officially opens today. The World Cup kicks off in Mexico. So the bars in Providence are also preparing. They're going to have fans going in to watch the games, and they'll have extended hours during the match days. That's what you just heard Mayor Brett Smiley say to Dan Janning on Channel 10 yesterday afternoon. Now, I've been talking about this since March 27th, and I remember it because the first glimpse of what they were talking about, saying we were going to be able to drink for 24 hours straight. I thought, oh. And so I reached out to Randy Ross, who is running the Leagues of Cities and Towns. And that was March 27th. So here we are, June 11th. And that was the first time I had a conversation with people. It's obviously gone through the legislature now, so it's become more more known that this is going to happen. Mayor Smiley's going to put a little bit of a tamp down on this and only do it for four nights, when the games are going really late on the opposite side of the world. Here's my quick exchange or quick question to Randy Ross back in March in regards to keeping the bars going 23, 24 hours around the clock.
3: It's specifically for those that are already licensed, as a intoxicating, with an intoxicating liquor license in their community. So it's not adding that. It's not adding more licenses, and which are also regulated for the quantities per community as well. So if there's only five liquor licenses in a community, there's only five establishments that could potentially be open if they even choose to. I'm not even sure if they're sure how many establishments right. might even choose to do so. But it's protecting that and making sure that if a community wants nothing to do with this, the community has full control to deny it and not allow it to happen at all.
2: All right. So, listen, I don't know if you've seen anything in your communities. I saw Channel 12 did a package on where if you're looking for free places to watch the World Cup games, and they were highlighting the PVD Fan Zone opening on Thursday, and then Friday, Pawtucket is hosting its first watch party. Pawtucket has a big role in this, too, obviously, because we have the soccer stadium, right? So, World Cup PVD Fan Zone is ramping up. Here's what to know. This was last week. From the Providence Journal. So, the buildup has been going kind of behind the scenes, right? I mean, how often were we talking about it here on the radio? Not too often, but some of the streets will be closed. You can't fly a drone, which I don't know how often that happens. Crowds around the Providence Place Mall and bagpipe music are some of the things locals can expect straight through July 19th. So, Finance Way. That separates Station Park from Water Place Park. That's already closed to all automobile traffic. That was last week from Francis Street to Exchange Street. I got to wonder, if you work in Providence, that's a busy area. Where's the parking? Right? Some people still have to go to work through June and July. I don't know. I should ask. I know some people that work right there across from the Turks building. Is that affected? So the Public Safety Mobile Command Center for this event will be on Finance Way if any visitors need assistance. Finance Way separates Station Park from Water Place Park. Can you grasp that? I'm visualizing it myself. And then Gaspy Street from Smith Street, so that's, where the State House is, to Francis Street, that's the other side of the State House, right? Isn't that where Veterans Memorial Auditorium is, if I'm correct? That's already closed as well to automobile traffic. So here I am. I'm saying, maybe I'll go look at it today. Now I just talked myself right out of it, because you're going to get stuck down there unless you really know the ins and outs. And Gaspy Street, which I just said this, from Smith Street to Francis Street, that's all around the State House, will be reduced to one lane for most of the World Cup and likely be fully closed at certain points during the tournament. So if you get down there, you're allowed to turn onto Gaspy Street south from Smith Street towards Francis, but not the other direction. Oh, boy. How's the business going to be at the Providence Place Mall? I don't know. Oh, boy. And Francis Street, the portion of that between Station Park and the Providence Place Mall, where you can kind of double, triple park there, right, is not scheduled to close to traffic, but maybe even messier than usual. That's according to the writer from the Providence Journal. Then, of course, you go in there. You can't have any bags. Obviously, you can't have any weapons, even probably if you have a permit, whatever, conceal carry. None of that. Now, see, that's going to be something you know, it. So you go shopping at the Providence Place Mall, and then you're walking through one of these zones. What are you doing with your bags? Or, I don't know, you're walking to work because you have to park far away, and say you have a, you know, a briefcase. There's going to be a lot. Because they have security checks at all the entrances to the fan zone. So whatever's described as the fan zone, I guess unless you're really into it and that's what you're going for, you've got to go with nothing on you. And if you're not heading that way, I wouldn't get caught up in all these street closings and bag checks because, you know, what a hassle. Now, the State House remains open during the tournament. And, you know, if this is all kicking in today, tomorrow, over the weekend, they're still there doing their, you know, final days of their legislative session. But I think they want to wrap it up by tomorrow. So that could, a lot of people didn't think it was going to wrap up today, tomorrow, but they could have put the pedal to the metal, so to speak,

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2: So he is kind of stuck unless he wanted to just completely Teresa Giudice Housewives of New Jersey and flip the table and all the glasses go flying. If he flipped the table, I'd have second thoughts. I would have second thoughts about his run for another term here. But it's not there. Listen, I would be thrilled to be shocked. 438-9776. Are you all in this? All up on this? Going to the Providence or any city that's going to have some kind of a zone so you can watch these games for free? Or are you saying, I'm not going anywhere near those cities? My brain was going a mile a minute. I wonder if there's anyone out there that's going to rent their house. Say you're a single person and you can go bunk with a buddy. I was thinking of firefighters, you know, the single guys or gals, that if they have their own home, because they can stay at the firehouse, right? I don't know if they can stay there for 2 months, but they can stay there, I bet, pick up extra shifts, make some money, rent their house out, make a ton of money. Is there anyone out there that's renting their house for this FIFA extravaganza? I would love to know that. And my other thought was, I wonder if anyone picked up a side job doing Uber or Lyft. Because these people are not, as my one and only producer Nick Flanagan said, they're not driving here. They're flying in and they're from all over and probably going to Uber all over the place. Because I'm thinking, where are all the cars going to go? But he was saying, So I have a million questions. Maybe you have one or two answers. 438-9776. Karen in Narragansett on WPRO. Hi, Karen.
3: Good morning.
2: Good morning.
3: I'm just a little curious. Listening to what you're saying, FanFest and World Cup is so exciting for the state, for the country, for the world. It's a once-in-a-lifetime opportunity. But you're scaring people to not go.
2: Am I scaring people?
3: You're a cheerleader for the state.
2: Oh, Karen.
3: Encourage people.
2: Karen.
3: Tell them to be careful. Don't drive. It's going to be crowded.
2: When did I say...
3: Go to Disney World.
2: Karen. Karen. When did I say don't drive? I'm telling you what roads are closed down.
3: You had said, the traffic, the streets are going... Where are you going to park?
2: Yeah. If you're afraid of traffic, that's your problem, sweetie. If you're afraid of traffic, that's your problem. There's going to be traffic.
3: I'm not.
2: Do you want me to not say there's going to be traffic and streets closed?
3: But instead, in the same sentence, say everybody go. Tourism is the third largest revenue.
2: Karen, don't tell me what to say, honey. Do you have kids? Tell them what to say. Do you have a husband who can stand this? Tell him what to say. Don't tell me what to say. I'm telling you what's going to happen.
3: About this experience.
2: Oh, Karen. Okay. Okay, Karen. Okay, Karen. Okay. You got your whiny moment in today. We're going through the motions. If you can't handle that, that's your problem.
3: You can't handle it.
2: I'm telling you the logistics.
3: You're a cheerleader for the state.
2: You're a cheerleader for the state. Stop. She hung up. I can't take it. Ugh, Karen. Sorry, I'm going to say that. I do that to my one friend. We laugh about it, or I call her Karina. I go, Karen. That's it. She wants to keep calling in. She's Karen. What do you mean? Oh, jeez. Imagine living with that. For the love of God. I'm sitting here telling you, if you do business in Providence, if you want to go to the mall, how to navigate it. I might go there today and I'm going to try to navigate it. That's called preparing. Not being scared. Oh, God. We have a ton of people that are going to, swarm into our state. Are we prepared? If a hurricane was coming, Karen wouldn't want me to tell you a hurricane is coming because it might scare people. Good grief. How do you go through life, saying nothing's going to happen? Nothing's going to happen. I'm trying to say, rent your house, become an Uber driver, be a cheerleader for the state.

0: no bigger cheerleader for this state, by the way. I still have the uniform. Joking. I'm the one that's trying to help save money all over the place. Get the seniors their benefits. Helped to destroy the tax on veterans' pensions. Find people shelter, even when the governor's office won't call me back when there's a woman with four kids walking the streets of West Warwick. Yeah, I'm your cheerleader. B. Karen. It's 9:25.
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0: All right, Kieran got the texting line all fired up. I'm trying to lay out what's coming our way. And hopefully you enjoyed. And I'm also looking for anyone who picked up possibly an Uber driving part-time gig or full-time gig, because all these people are coming in for the soccer hoopla. And maybe you're renting out your house. All right, let's try to find those folks. It's 9:30. Let's get over to Bill Haberman. Good morning, Bill.
14: Mayor Smiley, Tara is going to be joined by the governor, James Deosa, Stefan Pryor, as they cut the ribbon, Tara, the PBD fan zone. The World Cup is kicking off. That's right outside the train station across the street from Providence Place. First game's in Foxborough on the way Saturday night. 28-year-old Fall River man is due before a judge this morning. They say he was found covered in blood short distance away from the scene of a double murder last night. A 19 and 20-year-old man found dead on Aetna Street, just off Plymouth Avenue. President warning that Iran will be hit very hard tonight. He also says plans are in the works to take Karg Island and seize the Iranian oil industry. National Drought Monitor says the eastern half of Rhode Island has slipped into severe drought. Western Rhode Island has moderate drought conditions right now. Speaking of such, from the Yard Guard by Seascape Weather Center, the WPRO AccuWeather forecast not going to be helped by this. Again, heat wave conditions are possible through the first part of the weekend. Low 90s on the way for today and tomorrow. It'll be less humid on Saturday. Still very warm, though. It looks like a gradual cool down arrives on Sunday. There's a chance of a shower or thunderstorm, which could ease that drought condition again today and to tomorrow. 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
16: 95 eastbound, slow moving between 95 and the Washington Bridge. Westbound, definitely under the speed limit, but improving as you make your way past the Pawtucket Avenue on-ramp out toward the Washington Bridge. 95 southbound, heavy volume, couple of slowdowns from before Smithfield Ave heading into the city. Northbound 95 is just heavy but moving past Thurber's Avenue. Got a little bit of backup, 138 eastbound through the work on Jamestown. Watch for brake lights both sides of 114 through the...
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2: A colleague of mine was telling me the other day about how their Instagram feed is filled with videos, most of them kind of funny, about how grandparents and friends tend to bulldoze new parents out of the way to get to see their baby. As a dad of three daughters, I know how life really does become all about them the moment those kids are born. But I also know parents are still people, too, who need their own attention beyond being mom or dad. And moms, in particular in those early years, can feel especially invisible in the eyes of other people. So what can you do to stop contributing to what is known as maternal invisibility? Women we spoke to said these two things were the most helpful. When people stopped to ask how they could best support them, number one, or when they took the initiative to handle certain tasks that obviously needed to be done. I'm Dr. Sanjay Gupta, helping you live a better life.
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0: Well, I certainly can relate if you say there are some days that there's just not enough time. I cannot get it all done. Things are slipping, right? Crankiness at home. You don't want your job situation to go haywire. That's because, well, sometimes when you're taking care of your elderly relatives and loved ones, it can be challenging, especially with your own busy lives and families, commitments, work, children, grandchildren, and then you've got mom or dad or Uncle Joe, and you're running constantly, and you're bringing food, and you're cleaning up the house. It's a lot. It's a lot. 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Brenda Lee is the bomb. She's heard it all. She's so skilled at working with seniors. Sometimes they're a little cranky. She knows how to deal with it. She matches your loved one with a caring and compassionate caregiver that allows your family member to remain self-reliant and independent in their own home. You just need a little help. I think the first thing is you just have to admit you need a little help, right? And then the second is you call Brenda Lee and tell her I sent you. And don't just take my word for it. Here's what Cindy had to say about the care her mom received. Marie, our caregiver, came into our lives at exactly the right time. She visited my mom 2 to 3 times a week. My mother absolutely adored her. 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
23: What are you expecting in terms of an influx of people for businesses, for hotels, that kind of thing?
25: I mean, the estimates are pretty high. You know, they're looking at 2.2 million people to the region, spending $331 million specifically just in Rhode Island. I think the numbers are good estimates, but what's ultimately going to happen, we're not quite sure. But even if the numbers are half, they're still far higher than a normal summer here in Rhode Island. The hospitality industry is going to do very, very well.
0: And I am the biggest cheerleader, Karen, for the hospitality industry. I think we're clear on that. Listen, they should be doing specials. They should be putting soccer balls on every pizza. They should be, right? I mean, you got to do what you got to do. It's a big event, the World Cup. Providence is preparing. I was going down certain reports, particularly I was looking at The Providence Journal last week, they had Patrick Anderson was running down. Here's what you need to know. Gee, I wonder if Karen called him and started screaming and whining at him like she did to me. Because I'm reading from his piece, all the streets that will be closed off, how you can navigate Providence if you need to get, I don't know, get some business done. If you work there, the parking, you want to just walk in blindly? No, we want to be prepared. It's a big event. And we want to be able to, you know, wrap our arms around it. And I'm telling you how to navigate it. Now, some people will stay away from it. Oh, don't say that. Why? Why? Some people don't. I mean, am I going to force everybody to go to the fan zone? It's there. I'm telling you about it. Big screen TVs up through all over the parks. And, you know, if you have to get around, what if you had planned, I don't know, an anniversary dinner at one of the gorgeous restaurants in Providence? Don't you want to know if you can't park there a couple months later? So it's out there. I'm going to also go through how, the cost, what you just heard, that was Liz Tanner. I should say that was Liz Tanner, Channel 10, excuse me, talking about the cost, what Rhode Island passed on paying millions more for. We didn't join financially with a couple of situations, so I'll let her explain that. She's running the Commerce Department now. And, then we'll get into, drinking 24 hours. And I talked about that in March. I don't know about that one. I was a bartender. I ran a bar. There were a lot of late nights, early mornings on Block Island. And there's a certain cutoff time that if people are drinking all day, I don't know if you need to go all night. I'm not saying everyone's drinking straight through 24 hours, but fingers crossed. That's what I say about that stuff. You want an instant idiot? You just add alcohol. For some, you got your weepy drunks, right? That start crying on the third drink. You've got the ones that start to fall asleep after the third drink. And then you have the ones that want to fight after the third drink. So we'll see what happens. Let me roll this Channel 10 piece right now. World Cup is coming. We are preparing. I said right off the bat, I have faith in Mayor Brett Smiley. Pawtucket will have a big influx. And then I asked, is anybody picking up a drive share job? I bet you could make some good money. Driving people back and forth to the parks, the zones, their hotel. And the whole idea of possibly renting out your house. I wonder if there was a dedicated website to that. You know, if you're coming to Rhode Island, I'm offering up my house for what? A couple thousand a week? You got your mortgage paid in a week. I mean, is there anybody out there that went through that process, that thought that through? I would love to hear. Would I do it? No. I don't think anybody wants to be out where I live anyhow. But if you were a single person and you could just go bunk with someone or go on vacation, maybe you take one, two vacations a year, who knows? All right, 438-9776. Let's roll number one here on the FIFA World Cup.
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25: You know, so when you think about all of the dollars that are being put out, it's a little about $1.3, $1.4 million.
4: Liz Tanner was tapped by Governor Dan McKee last year to lead a nonprofit, Ocean State 2026, with the goal of maximizing exceptional economic opportunities with the World Cup coming so close.
25: We've really been putting ourselves out there to say, hey, Rhode Island is a great place to stay, to land, to have all of our hospitality.
4: Tanner says almost half the money, $600,000, has come from fundraising, tapping into companies like Fidelity, Navigant, and Airbnb. As for taxpayer money, the city of Providence set aside $250,000 for World Cup costs, including security. The State Commerce Corporation is spending $500,000.
5: Helping out the nonprofit, helping out not hospitality, helping United Way in terms of finding volunteers that can assist people that are visiting.
4: The General Assembly added $250,000, most of it going to transportation, game day buses for fans from Providence to Gillette Stadium. The state had to pay to get on-site drop-off access. 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
6: What do you say to people about the cost of getting transportation to the stadium?
25: I mean, going to any match is not going to be an economical experience, right? So If you really want that experience, yeah, it's going to be pricey. But you know what? What an unbelievable experience for them to have to say that they went to a match.
4: But Rhode Island leaders balked at shelling out a lot more, $5 million, for more collaboration with Boston organizers.
25: We did not join financially with them. It was a big number. But for us, we knew that we needed to raise our own dollars to make the event a success.
5: I just didn't think it was a good investment for our dollars to go into anything other than what supported the activity that was going to happen right here in our state.
23: Are you glad you kind of kept it separate?
25: I think we've still worked collaboratively together, but I think it was great for us to do our own thing. But it wasn't just doing our own thing. We really have worked with them on transportation, on security, on marketing.
4: Rhode Island is hosting an official fan zone near the State House and Mall. Fans from other countries will be teaming up with local establishments for events, like Scotland fan club Tartan Army partnering with G-Pub Providence for watch parties with donations to Hasbro Children's Hospital. Tanner went to Ghana, whose team will be staying in Rhode Island, to make connections for potential sponsorships.
23: What are you expecting in terms of an influx of people for businesses, for hotels, that kind of thing?
25: I mean, the estimates are pretty high. You know, they're looking at 2.2 million people to the region, spending $331 million specifically just in Rhode Island. I think the numbers are good estimates, but what's ultimately going to happen, we're not quite sure. But even if the numbers are half, they're still far higher than a normal summer here in Rhode Island. The hospitality industry is going to do very, very well.
23: All right, and everyone I talked to said Rhode Island not paying more money to Boston organizers had nothing to do with not getting train service from Providence to Foxborough on game days. I'm Brian Crandall, NBC 10 News.
0: All right, there's the lay of the land. Are you going? Are you going to see some of the games at the party zones, at the PVD play zones, I should say? Oh boy, people are pretty adamant one way or the other, I will have to say, on the texting line. 438-9776. I work downtown, Tara. 632 says, I heard the Scottish Tartan Army bagpipes. So cool. They donated $10,000 to Hasbro Children's Hospital. Wow. I'll take your word for it. In Brian Crandall's piece there, you know, that last thing that he said in his tag about getting the free transportation, what do you say, from Foxborough to Providence, that's not happening, right? So he threw out the, I wonder, you know, people wonder if that had to, you know, we may have lost that because we didn't pony up millions more to partner somehow, some way, shape, or form with Massachusetts, particularly Boston. So I would have to say, you know, listen, I think that's the governor, you know, may get points on that. Positive points on that, because he said, no, we didn't need the partnership. We're going to do our own thing. And it would have cost us millions more. Right? So that sounds like a nice cost saving move in the sense that, not that we, you know, it's not an ongoing cost, but not to add more to what we're spending. Okay. So here, I've got something coming in here, folks. Bad traffic. Let me see. According to our newsroom, a big wreck involving a truck that has both travel lanes blocked, 146 South at Sherman Avenue in Lincoln. Road is entirely closed. Now, I don't know. That's in Lincoln. Is Happy right there? No. Well, if he wants to jump on, if he can hear me, because then he wrote broken bridge. And I don't know what that means. Okay, so
7: yeah, we just had a wreck on the broken bridge.
0: So that's the second thing.
7: It's a separate. It's okay. If you pull up Peter's crash camera, as we call it.
0: Yeah, the RIDOT cameras.
7: The left band, the left lane, right on the bridge, 195 East. A couple of cars have wrecked to the left. They just called the fire department out there as well.
0: Okay.
7: So that's where we're hit frequently. So, but that's a big crash up in Lincoln right now. All of 146 is blocked right now, southbound in Lincoln. That truck, if you go to the camera, it's a pretty good picture of it, yeah, as well. That truck is entirely across the road right now. It's on its wheels. It's not turned over, but
0: okay.
7: And then if you go to 195,
0: I see. Okay. All right, listen.
7: There
0: folks,
7: we go, right?
0: There you are. Just avoid those areas.
7: The broken
0: like
7: bridge.
0: The plague.
7: The broken bridge. It's only going to be till 2028, Tara.
0: Yeah, two more years. Two and a half.
7: I could stand on my head in 2 years, Tara.
0: It's
7: It'd be
0: okay.
7: Fine.
0: Yeah. All right, maybe. I hope we're all still here so we can celebrate.
7: see you in 12 minutes.
0: Okay, so we've got a wreck involving a truck that's both travel lanes blocked, 146 South. That's Sherman Avenue in Lincoln. And then another situation on the Washington Bridge, which is the broken bridge, as we say. Okay. and I'm looking at the camera. So, hey, try to take alternate routes. Okay, back to PVD and the fan zones. It's going to be something to watch. It's going to be something to hopefully people enjoy it. Some very nasty little text message person says, I wish you watched the local news. Something about the local news, that there was an Airbnb workshop featured on one of the local newscasts. Yeah, no, I didn't do it. I didn't watch it. Sorry. I'm not glued. I'm not housebound. I'm not glued to the local TV news. In fact, I hardly watch it. I go back and find their stories that I want to talk about. How about that? But did anybody take advantage of the Airbnb angle of this? Sometimes you have to spend money to make money, says 545. Yeah, on this, I understand that. But I understand you have to spend money to make money, but we are spending money for this World Cup scenario. And the governor was saying he didn't think that we needed to spend millions more to tie ourselves to Boston. We are different. We don't need to, you know, pant after Boston, I don't think. And Providence can hold its own. Fingers crossed, everything goes well. If plans are in place, there's been planning, there's a website. Or there's an organization, you just heard them say, Ocean State 2026. I'm looking at a press release from, it falls under, I guess, the Office of the General Treasurer. That's what it's under. And it goes all through how you can, you know, I guess that you could put in an application for a grant if you were going to have some kind of an event that was tied to this. Say you were a nonprofit or Chamber of Commerce or even the local municipalities, your cities and towns, business cooperatives, tourism regions. They could have put in for funding anywhere from what? It's this was the end of last year, by the way, so it's been going on. Just probably didn't get a lot of print here. Funding anywhere from $1,000 to $500,000, but you'd have to put in a grant application. So we put some money aside for this, and let's hope all goes well. It's 9:51.
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0: All right, always looking for somewhere fun. Somewhere where you can have good food, great vibes. And I'm talking about Dan's Place in West Greenwich. 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Oh, yes, indeed. It's something for everyone. A picture of five of us just popped up on my Facebook, you know, the memory thing. And I remember it clearly. It was, not five of us, four and two kids, so six of us. And I remember our little ones getting chicken parm calzones. They love it there. And anything that has to do with the mac and cheese, but they also have lobster mac and cheese. They have short ribs. There's a picture on my Facebook page, short rib shepherd's pie. One of us had. I love the tender chicken wings. We had two different kinds of the amazing tender chicken wings. They have 17 different sauces. They're cooked perfectly. That's the best part about it. But choices for everyone. Steaks, salads are on the menu. 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Now, tonight is Mexican Thursdays. 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If you need catering, Dan's Place does that too. 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They're located right off Route 95. That's exit 14B. 880 Victory Highway in West Greenwich. 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That's on Route 3 in West Greenwich. Tavern on 3. I have to get there. I went there a long time ago. Now that Dan's in there, oh yeah, baby. This Sunday fun day at Tavern on 3. See Kenny Hopkins and The Buzz perform live outside from 3 p.m. to 7 p.m.
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15: A better life with Dr. Sanjay Gupta.
2: Have you ever noticed that you mostly breathe through one nostril at a time? Even when you're not sick, even when your allergies aren't bothering you. The body actually switches the dominant nostril as frequently as every 2 hours while we're awake. That's according to Adam Taylor, an anatomy professor at Lancaster University in the UK. This alternating cycle is automatic. It's regulated subconsciously by the hypothalamus in the brain, he said. Your body does this to give each nostril a chance to rest and repair so they don't get too dried out, which could make it easier for pathogens and inflammation to cause damage. Now, Taylor also said studies suggest the left nostril may be more dominant, and when the right nostril is dominant, the body is in a more alert or even stressed state. Who knew? Pretty fascinating stuff. I'm Dr. Sanjay Gupta, helping you live a better life.
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0: All right, we've got tricky spots on the Broken Bridge, the Washington Bridge. Try to avoid also looking at pictures here with a big old truck. 146 South at Sherman Ave in Lincoln. Road is entirely closed, so we'll have an update coming up in just a few minutes for you. Ronnie's in Warwick on WPRO. Hi, Ronnie.
27: Good morning. I have a friend who is a manager in one of the Boston Seaport Marriott Hotel, and he said that, and he has a lot of also friends in the same industry, that as the traffic they expected in Boston, it's not what it is, and it's a lot weaker. So the fans are not coming as crowded as people they expected, the businesses, basically. I don't know whatever reason it is. But he said they dropped the rates, actually, on the rooms because
0: really?
27: It wasn't getting booked. Yes, it wasn't getting booked enough. In Boston. Yeah, he's a manager in a Marriott Seaport, actually. And that's what I talked to him 2 days ago, which I was surprised. And this area mainly will be basically four teams playing. It's a France, Norway, Senegal, and Iraq. I mean, Norway and France is a pretty wealthy country, and people will come in. The question is Iraq and Senegal. I don't know how much France they're going to create themselves.
0: Mm. Well, and the first game is today, right? That's Mexico facing South Africa in the opening ceremonies.
27: I think 16th. I have ticket Tuesday to go Norway Iraq team game. I have a ticket in Foxborough. But so I think what they're creating in Providence, most of it will be the local population. I don't think it will be enormous, I don't know, fans pouring Providence and clogging the streets and stuff.
0: Well, we'll see. So, we'll see. We're up against the clock here, Ronnie, as you probably know. Thank you for calling in. He says the Boston, at least from what he hears. And we'll give you some numbers when we come back. Jim Hummel just texted me. We have to get over to the news with Bill Haberman. 10 o'clock.
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7: From the Rye-High Home Improvement Specialist News Center, this is the WPR News at 10 o'clock. Breaking traffic news we're following right now, as Tara just mentioned. We have 146 southbound at Sherman Avenue in Lincoln closed right now. There's been a crash involving a truck, which is across the road right now. There's also reports of trouble in the northbound side of the road as well. Again, pretty tough stretch right now with significant delays. 146 southbound, it is closed right now in Lincoln because of a significant accident. Stay tuned. Of course, we'll keep you up to date, as we always do, right here on WPRO. With the president vowing to hit the Iranians very hard with plans in the works, he writes on social media to seize Karg Island. He was on Fox and Friends this morning.
9: Just one of those things. They have no defense. They can't do anything about it.
10: These latest attacks come less than 24 hours after U.S. fighter jets struck nearly 20 targets, including Iranian air defense and radar systems near the Strait of Hormuz. Iran releasing unverified video claiming to show the strikes also damaged critical civilian water reservoirs. CENTCOM saying they are looking into the report.
7: And again, that's ABC's Martha Raddatz reporting today. In Fall River, a 28-year-old city man is due in court. The DA says he was found covered in blood near the scene of a double murder on Etna Street in Fall River. This was right around 9 o'clock last night. A 19- and 20-year-old man were both found dead there so far. The motive is unclear. In New York, dozens are under arrest as the celebration of the Knicks' stunning win over the Spurs spins out of control. Here's ABC's Aaron Katursky.
13: Fans pouring into the streets to celebrate. Rowdier fans picked fights, set off fireworks and smoke bombs, stomped on taxis, and damaged police vehicles. The NYPD said a few officers did sustain injuries as they tried to regain control of the streets. There were dozens of arrests.
7: And again, that's ABC's Aaron Katursky reporting this morning. Finally, sports-related, a big controversy has erupted in Ipswich, Mass. That's on the North Shore there. The high school lacrosse team at Ipswich High School was forced to forfeit a state semifinal game after several of its players were pictured smoking cigars after graduation.
16: I stink as a parent that I would let Luke go smoke a stogie and risk everything he's been doing.
17: Your conscience is good with doing this.
18: I'm very disappointed to have to do this, but I'm doing my job. How do we enforce the rules? I can't just look the other way. We've got more evidence that says they did it than not.
17: You do. You honestly believe that?
18: Yeah, the photograph. You can't lie with a photograph.
7: Well, the audio is from body camera footage from police officers who were called to an angry meeting with the high school principal. The superintendent backed up his decision. The parents insist that there was no actual tobacco in those cigars after graduation at Ipswich High. Coming up as the WPRO news continues, traffic updates on the way, the AccuWeather forecast, that's coming up as well. Tara Granahan continues taking your phone calls next. WPR News Time is 10:04.
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21: How did I lose weight? 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I love this stuff. 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
4: We did have a crash, 195 eastbound on the Washington Bridge. That has been cleared. Residual delays, though, start from both sides of 95, hopping onto 195 east. 195 westbound, busy but moving through East Providence. Got a crash on 146 southbound at Sherman Avenue. Looks like they are detouring traffic off the highway at 116. So avoid that area if you can. I'm Robin Murphy with your Right Now Traffic.
7: 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The WPRO AccuWeather forecast. Heat wave conditions arriving starting today. Temperatures do in the low 90s today and tomorrow 90 on Saturday. It will be less humid on Saturday. The shower and thunderstorm threat, if they develop, they could be gusty. And we'll slowly cool things down starting on Sunday. Temperatures will be in the 80s and that'll continue into next week. And the sunshine has broken through after the low clouds and fog. We had some showers and thunderstorms south and east of Providence moving through. Temperatures across the state are running right now mid-70s interior Rhode Island. We're in the upper 60s across to Quidnick Island, right at 70 degrees on the south coast. In Providence, current temperature already 75 degrees. I'm Bill Haberman, WPR News. 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
0: Okay, hour one, trying to lay the land, right? Lay out the land. What are we expecting with the World Cup coming? And we're expecting all these people and hotels and restaurants and fan zones being set up. Now I'm starting to get some information that hotels are really not that full. Let's talk about it all right now on the Tara Granahan Show.

0: You know, so when you think about all of the dollars that are being put out, it's a little about $1.3-1.4 million. We've really been putting ourselves out there to say, hey, Rhode Island is a great place to stay, to land, to have all of our hospitality.
1: I just didn't think it was a good investment for our dollars to go into anything other than what supported the activity that was going to happen right here in our state.
2: All right, there you go. Liz Tanner, she's the executive director of the Commerce Department, and also obviously Governor Dan McKee. We're talking embracing ourselves for the World Cup coming, what it's costing us, why Rhode Island passed, Dan McKee was saying, passing on collaborating and spending even more money with Boston. We're just doing our own thing here in Rhode Island. That's the interpretation I got. We didn't need to join with them financially. We're doing our own thing here. He didn't think it was a good investment, so he might get points for that. So good morning and welcome in at 10:09. We've got so much going on here in Rhode Island. And, of course, we've got, sheer craziness going on with Iran and President Trump, as you've been hearing all morning, saying we're going to bomb the hell out of them. And, you know, when does it end? President Trump saying that he wants to take Karg, K-H-A-R-G, Island at some point. You've got the Strait of Hormuz situation. Iran's still fighting back. So as much as we can hear that we're being told that they have been decimated, it's ongoing. So I'm looking at different headlines. Trump officials are viewing the Karg Island capture as endgame option. And Trump's saying we'll take it at some point. So we'll keep an eye on that. He's saying tonight is a big night as far as going at them again, bombing them again. It gets kind of, for me, nauseating watching this, knowing, you know, lives lost, the shape of our military, a lot of people sacrificing. And I have my fingers crossed to hopefully it ends soon. Now, FIFA has released the most hotel rooms reserved for the World Cup. Let me just see. A lot of people are sending me information from the hotel side of things. And let me just tell you that someone just said to me, it's not all it's being cracked up to be, that hotel reservations are down. Well, listen, we're going to have to wait and see. Let me just go back to the texting line. I'm in the hotel business in Foxborough, 508 says. We're taking gas. June will be off from last year. World Cup will not be a boon to hospitality. 2 years ago, the U.S. Senior Open was at Newport Country Club, I guess that is. It says CC. And that was the worst week of the summer for the restaurants. Oh, gosh. Don't be fussing with my restaurants. Now, this person also said, because he's in the hotel business, no weddings were booked in anywhere near the vicinity of Gillette, no softball tournaments, no concerts at Gillette until the end of the month. Your hype is scaring people away from going to Providence. Oh, okay. So now it's my hype that's scaring people away. And Kieran would tell us that I'm not a big enough cheerleader. See, try being me. Try being me, just trying to sort this all out. Now, this is so funny because this person who says that they're in the hotel business in Foxborough said same thing happened in 1994 World Cup, an enormous bust. Fan zone will be drunken locals just looking for something different. Wow. I don't know what to say. I was not involved in anything. I don't even remember the whole World Cup thing in 1994, and I was a reporter. But I also had my first child in 1994, so I think I was preoccupied. And I had him in the summer, so that was probably happening, right? It's usually in the summer. That explains why I wasn't involved in that. Sent from the app. You can download our app right on your phone. Put in WPRO, and then you download the app, and all you have to do is tap to call or tap to text. Stop scaring people about the hotel rooms, LOL. Yep, I know. Heaven forbid you speak on something, then you're either not a good enough cheerleader or you're scaring people away. Yes, Tara, those Europeans are listening to every word you say. Right, exactly. 255. I was more interested to see if anybody opened up their house for a couple thou a week. Go stay at your mom's house or something, or go, you know, go take a vacation and make, you know, if you did it for 3 days or whatever, you could make probably 10 grand for crying out loud. Check out the story from the Providence Journal, taxpayer funded pavilion. Yeah. Yep. That's the $6 million pavilion. And I believe that is what Matt Allen is talking about with Jim Hummel on his show at 1 o'clock. I also received that spreadsheet yesterday about the, how much money went into this beer garden in Providence. Supposed to be 4 million. Now it's like 6.4 million. So stay tuned for 1 o'clock. Okay, I have fingers crossed. It is a big event. Let's stay positive. It's a big event. Maybe as the weeks go on, more people say, okay, I'm going to go, but I think you have to have your ticket. So all you can do is prepare. Are you more confident that we would be overprepared or underprepared? I'd rather be overprepared. Right, Nick Flanagan? Oh, that was a face. That was a face right there. Little tick. You overprepare for your show. You don't use half the audio that you asked for. I'd rather be overprepared than underprepared. I'd rather be overdressed than be underdressed. How about that? I said this at whatever, 8:30 or 8:45, whenever I first saw Nick Flanagan, and I said, I don't know about our audience. I don't know how hyped they are for this whole thing. And then I said, you know, we get a lot of the same people that call and the same people that listen. Well, hopefully we have a lot more than we have a lot more. We can just look at the numbers of people who listen. They would never call in. They're business owners. They're busy. It's on in their office or, you know, whatever. I have a lot of teachers that say, I listen to it on my break. I'm like, oh, turn it down low. You don't want to get any political conversation going on in schools. But my point being, when I go out and meet people, and I like to do that, obviously, they'll say, I would never call in, but I listen all the time. And they're younger. I think it's COVID. We picked up, I'll just speak for myself, who I talk to. I think the show picked up a lot of younger people. And thank God they stayed with us. So I appreciate that. And we have our really super loyal people that listen. And I don't know if they're the group that's getting all excited about soccer and World Cup. But I know there's people out there that are listening that are. And I see it on the texting line. And, you know, don't be negative. I'm not being negative. I don't know what's coming our way. So you just prepare for it. 524, there was a dedicated process in Wrentham to rent out your house. Was there one in Rhode Island? Someone said there was a story about, you know, getting some advice on if you wanted to do the Airbnb situation, like a workshop. I'm a little creeped out. I would know. I mean, I just, the, me, I've never even had anyone clean my house. If I do it, and to the day I can't do it, maybe. I just don't want anybody poking around my house. Isn't that weird? And, you know, I'm a little bit of a, I like to spend money on all the wrong things. I like to go on vacation. That's not wrong, but, you know, I'd rather go out to dinner for $150 than pay somebody $150 to clean the house. I should be able to clean my own house. Now, if it gets to the point where I'm overwhelmed, but having someone live in my house, what do you do? Do you like empty all your dressers? Are you leaving your bras and your underwear in the drawer? You'd have to be like a single person, like a minimalist, right? That just doesn't have a lot of stuff. Or you put it all in one room and lock the room. I don't know. Is that weird to think about? What if you rented your house for 2 weeks? Now, I'm not talking about you have an Airbnb. I'm talking about the house you live in every day, the bed you sleep in every night. There isn't a chance. Or, you know, and if somebody said to me $30,000 for 2 weeks, honey, company's coming. Lock your underwear away. Can you imagine? You know my husband just a bit enough. You know him enough. I think that's fair to say, Nick Flanagan. Imagine if I said to him, All right, we got to go through this house. People are going to be living here in 2 weeks. I think he would just turn around, get in his truck, and leave. You are not getting me into this cockamamie scheme. I couldn't do it. I couldn't do it. But if I had a, you know, if I had a second home or a beach house, right? What if you have a beach house? You just don't go down there for 2 weeks. Rent it out and cover your whole yearly dues or whatever they do. 477, geez, I have a 6-bedroom, 4-bathroom house 5 minutes from the city of Providence. What? How do I rent it? I'll leave my bras in the drawers, take the cats and go. Yay. Tara, the Euros would be petrified of the dark in Exeter. It can be dark. It can be dark. My neighbors, I wouldn't do that. I don't think I would do that to my neighbors, right? Because we're pretty close. And have people just come into, I don't know. It would be weird. It would be too weird. 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
2: I don't know what you would call it. I say, you want your massage chair? Mm-hmm. He takes a bottle and he just maybe watches, what's her name, Miss Rachel? Only for like a half hour. I don't want him looking at the TV. He looks like a little drunk. He's got a little foot hanging over the side. Oh, it's the best medicine in the world. I don't take pills, you know, like calm you down pills. I never have, ever, ever, ever. And now I never have to because I've got my dude. I've got my little man, the little king with his foot hanging over the massage chair. It's hysterical. All right, I digress. I could do a whole show on him, but my kids wouldn't. Appreciate that. 391. What scares me is the people going to the Providence events that have no interest in soccer but interested in partying in quote gangs. Someone always has to be the dangerous troublemaker and others follow. Pat. Yeah, the police are all over this thing. They're all over it. You're not getting in and out. That's the way they've, you know, explained it to most of us. And that's what I'm going with. So, yeah. Now, there's two stories going on from a gentleman that I had on a couple of weeks ago that he's been working on, and one of them has to do with the hotel, and then the other one I think turned into a Hummel report, which you're going to hear about the beer garden, a $6 million beer garden. Did Trump design that? Do we have gold? What do you call the thing that you pull the beer tap? That's the tap, right? You pull it down, the draft beer. Is it 24-karat gold beer taps? I'd like to know. No, you know what? I'd like to know who built the beer garden, right? Who's that person? I'm not saying they're related to anybody, but $6 million for a beer garden? Hello? That is being discussed at 1 o'clock with Jim Hummel joining Matt Allen. But now here come the information blasts to me that the hotels are not doing great. And that's unfortunate. You know, I am in the midst of planning a wedding. And so that would, you would not want to be around that. You know, all the different commotion if you're bringing people to a wedding. So I understand the gentleman that said in Foxborough, and he's in the hotel business, that, you know, no one booked any weddings, et cetera. Because you figure everything was going to be gobbled up, but now it's not. All right. We'll have a little bit more on that when we come back. 1023.
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10: Okay, are you about to start Medicare and you're overwhelmed? 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
10: All right, I'm gathering information right now on numbers on hotels. And so we might circle back around that in regards to the World Cup and all the fans coming here. And they're not holding up to the hype is what I'm being told. I'm being told, Karen. So we'll go back to that possibly. But I also want to have a little tete-a-tete and regroup with Senator Jessica De La Cruz about the budget, what she liked in the budget, what she didn't. She voted against it. She's on the Republican side, and she has been, you know, having her thoughts made about how astronomically, ridiculously large our budget here is in Rhode Island. So we'll kind of get some nuts and bolts from her. And by the way, that budget goes over to the governor now. Will he or will he not veto it? Or just sign it and say, I'm all on board, or not sign it like he did the last time and just let it go into play anyhow, because that's what happens. All right. It is 10:30. Busy Thursday. Let's get over there to Bill Haberman. Busy on the roads, too, unfortunately. Hi, Bill.
2: Yeah, hey, Tara. Good morning. More on that in a moment. There have been reports, Tara, as you've been talking about, the Boston Hotel Association had been reporting disappointing bookings as well, as along with Airbnb, in regard, again, to the World Cup. The governor, James Deosa, Stephon Pryor, all going to join Mayor Smiley in opening the PVD Fan Zone. The World Cup kicks off this afternoon. The first match going to be down there in Mexico. The opener up at Foxborough at the newly christened Boston Stadium is going to be Saturday night between Haiti and Scotland. Road update now. They've gotten a lane open on 146 South in Lincoln. There's still major delays, though, as you make your way by 295. They had a crash involving a truck there. Then it looks like they've temporarily closed the road. They have heavy-duty wreckers to get the truck out of there. Got a big story coming out of Manchester right now. The New Hampshire State Supreme Court has overturned the murder conviction of Adam Montgomery there on procedural flaws. He's the one, you recall, police say killed his 5-year-old daughter, Harmony, who wasn't even reported missing for several years. From the Yard Guard by Seascape Weather Center, the WPRO AccuWeather Forecast Heat Advisory now issued noon today, clear through 8 o'clock tomorrow night. Temperatures low 90s. It'll be hazy, hot, and humid. Humidity's going to decrease on Saturday as we stay warm again. We'll edge close to 90 degrees. That would be the first heat wave of the summer season. Temperature's going to gradually cool down starting on Sunday. 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
8: Emergency crews working to clear a crash 146 southbound after Sherman Avenue. They were detouring traffic off the highway. Looks like traffic is getting by now. Left side of that scene, still it is jammed from 295 all the way down. Avoid that if you can. Northbound looks like we've got a curiosity slowdown past that scene across the street as well. 95 northbound, slow from Thurber's Ave to 195. Southbound is busy but moving in and out of the capital city. 195 eastbound, slow between 95 and...
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15: People have started using AI for all sorts of things, but I cannot think of an area where the stakes are higher than your health. First of all, I'll tell you this. I know doctors who have cracked some seemingly impossible cases with the help of AI, so it can be a powerful tool. But AI can also hallucinate, provide bad advice, and be just as confident when it does that. If you do decide to plug any personal medical information into one of these chatbots, you should know that while the companies that created them have robust privacy protections in place, they are not bound by HIPAA, like your healthcare provider is. Whatever the advice presented to you, take it with a degree of healthy skepticism. Always get a second opinion. And remember, if you ever experience concerning symptoms, skip the AI consult and head straight to the ER. I'm Dr. Sanjay Gupta, helping you live a better life.
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12: The old Washington Bridge was a problem my administration inherited. And my administration is fixing the bridge. The can was kicked down the road too many times on this project. And we've stepped up, and I've stepped up as governor, to keep people safe and to build a new bridge. The Washington Bridge, again, is on schedule, and I think you're going to hear that we're actually ahead of schedule.
10: All right, unfortunately, he buried the lead there, right? That's what we would say, buried the lead. You should probably stepped out and said, hey, we're ahead of schedule. But his voice even trailed off there, so I'm not sure how that all came about. That was all about the broken bridge, right? So unfortunately, if you're stuck on that broken bridge today because of an accident, there's nothing we can actually do about that. It's a hassle on and off, right? But we talked about it yesterday, and I won't dwell on that because, you know, you couldn't even hear it. Hopefully they learned a lesson yesterday with acoustics. And if you've got a big announcement and they framed it as being very positive, and then it bombed because you couldn't really hear it. So that's unfortunate. And we, you know, sucked up some of our time too, carrying it live. But hopefully they learn 15 years later. I don't know what else to say about that whole situation. So the broken bridge is getting fixed. The new one's coming in. And so is the World Cup. So we've touched on all of that. We're going to talk a little bit more tomorrow. I'm lining up a guest to talk about the hotel situation with the World Cup. And maybe it was overhyped because it's not adding up as to what I think the hopes were. But we'll cross our fingers for that. A major situation that the governor is going to have to deal with now, which is why I asked for his voice right there, is what does he do with this budget? I'm not hearing anything necessarily other than it's probably a done deal. And you've got the World Cup coming in with all kinds of activities and road blockings and things like that. And if in fact everything gets wrapped up today, tomorrow, then they're out just in time, meaning the General Assembly. And one of the members of the General Assembly is State Senator Jessica De La Cruz, a Republican, joins me on the Seacock Supply Hotline. Good morning, Senator De La Cruz.
16: Good morning, Tara. I'm using headphones, so I'm hopeful that these work better than my regular cell phone.
10: Oh, okay.
16: Can you hear me well?
10: Yes, I can hear you fine. Yes. Yesterday, I had a day with audio all the way across the board. But anywho, you have any likes and dislikes in this budget? I know you voted against it.
16: Yes.
10: And what was the main priority, or what was the main bummer for you when this when the Senate passed?
16: Well, I tell folks that there are items in the budget that I did, you know, appreciate and were very supportive of, but I get an up or down vote, right? I don't get to vote on each article like the House does. So, you know, you weigh it and you say, okay, here are the good, you know, here are the good aspects of the bill that I like, and here are the aspects I don't necessarily like, or I think that they're terrible. And the dislikes outweigh the likes. But, you know, the Inspector General, something that I've been working on with my Republican Senate colleagues for a very long time, was in the budget. You know, some individuals had asked me, you know, are you going to vote for it because it's not exactly what you had, submitted year after year. But I feel like it's a leap forward. It's not exactly what I had envisioned, because I did want the legislature and the judiciary to be under that, investigatory powers of the Inspector General. But I think it's a good start. At least, you know, we're going to start somewhere, and this is a step in the right direction. Obviously, another, I think, win was the partial elimination of the Social Security tax. Senator Elaine Morgan, she has been putting this bill in year after year after year. So she's proud of that achievement, but unfortunately, it's not exactly what she wanted. She wanted a full repeal. And then let's see, what else is there? There was some con reform, the certificate of need, which is kind of like, it's in the weeds. So it's not really an interesting topic, but that was necessary. It was also part of the Trump administration kind of like mandate to the state. If you want these rural funds for rural health, then you have to make some changes to the certificate of need law. So there was some of that in the budget. So I think that was good. The $600,000 that was allocated to Planned Parenthood was removed. So I think that's a win. Where I don't see wins, mm-hmm. you know, I actually agreed with the governor that rolling back the green energy mandates was important, because it would save all of us about 25% on our bill immediately. So unfortunately, that wasn't adopted into the budget. Obviously, raising taxes, you know, the millionaire's tax, it was only 1% this year, but it mm-hmm. will continually go up year after year. But here's the thing, and then I said on the floor, is like, you know, RIPEC, Mike CBS said, there is no financial need to raise taxes because we have a lot of revenue. And what's going to happen when we actually have a need to raise taxes?
10: Right.
16: Are we going to...
10: Who's going to be left?
16: Half millionaire?
10: Right,
16: yeah.
10: Right.
16: Like, right. If you're a half a millionaire, we're going to tax you now, is that because you're going to be part of the 1%. When you're a quarter of a millionaire, then, you know, you're going to be taxed at a different rate. So those are my thoughts on the pros and cons.
10: All right. Listen, State Senator Jessica Dela Cruz, also the Senate Minority Leader, on the line with me. You mentioned, is there really a need to go after people, you know, for more taxes? When what was it ever spelled out where that surplus goes, the $233 million? We keep saying we'd like to know where it goes. Does it go right into the general fund? What if we have a surplus, why would you need to go after those that make, you know, either over a million, or, you know, then there was the waffling of maybe it would be $640,000 a year. I just hear anything. You hear the news on a late Friday night that, oh, we have a big surplus. Surprise. Then why go tax people? We obviously got overtaxed.
16: We did get overtaxed, and there was no effort to say, hey, you know, we took too much. Let's give it back to the people who paid these taxes. There was none of that. And the question was asked in the House Finance, and the question was asked in the Senate Finance. And in the House Finance, I believe they said that they didn't know. And then in the House Finance, they said that it was evenly dispersed through the budget. But honestly, we still don't know. I couldn't tell you exactly where, because I don't feel like I really got a straight answer.
10: All right. So the House Finance Committee said it got dispersed. Is that what you said? The House Finance?
16: House Finance said, I don't know. And the Senate Senate Finance hearing said it got dispersed throughout the entire budget.
10: Does anybody even ask when you, I mean, I'm not asking you specifically, but how does that even, does someone have to bring it to the floor? What's the procedure to just say, where the heck are we putting this money?
16: I did ask the question because it wasn't asked in committee, and that's the response I received. And I'm grateful for the response, but what I, you know, pushed back a little bit was when I get the budget, it's not a clear budget. It's kind of like looking into muddy water where you know there's stuff in there, but you're not exactly where it is or, you know, and that's kind of like what the budget is like. So when you look at the budget, you might see, a portion that says administrative costs under a certain department. Well, what's in the administrative costs? Can you line by line tell me exactly what these administrative costs are? And the answer is no, because if you look up the budget, you know, it's going to be hundreds of pages and it's not going to tell you. So if I want to look into the budget, which I'm going to do in the off session now after talking to Senate Finance, is it will be thousands of pages. I can't go through the whole budget over the summer, but I am going to just pick a department and go through each of the costs that are kind of like grouped together under a certain header.
10: Okay. It's wild to think if it's a, would you say thousands of pages?
16: Oh yeah, no. The thing is yes, it would be thousands of pages.
10: If you wanted to do the deep dive, I'm sure there's some kind of a summary. Okay, so most people are going through the summary, whatever. DCYF is getting this much money, social services, okay. Medicare, Medicaid, all that. But for the House Finance Committee to say they don't know where the surplus went, and then the Senate Finance Committee says it was sprinkled throughout the budget, it reminds me of when I asked for where did the COVID money go, and I'm always sent to this portal with a pie chart, and it's the same thing. It's sort of like the top sheet or a one sheet where it says, senior housing, $6 million, middle-income housing, $5 million, whatever. Like these categories or subjects, but it who got the money? It's just a generic labeled. They printed a label maker, printed it out, and stuck it on the drawer, and that's. But you don't know what's in it. It's crazy to me. And so the budget is the same thing. It sounds like
16: it really is. And I mean, I'm not to say that the budget isn't clear and that it isn't transparent, because it's clearly out for the public to read, and the committee goes through it starting in January all the way to, you know, even tonight, I think there's a hearing. So it's not that anything I think is like nefariously trying to be hidden, but it's just that, do we release thousands of pages, you know, the minutia, or do we give the top lines? And it's not really necessarily top lines. It's a little more than that. But the way that I look at it is like, again, I'm looking into murky water. You know, I know that there's stuff in there, and that, you know, but where is the money being allocated? How is it being allocated? How is it being used? You know, is it for FTEs that are still posted that nobody's, you know, taking the position up?
10: FTE meaning full-time employee, right?
16: Yes, exactly. Yeah. So I just want to be able to have a clear picture to understand what it is that we're spending on, and if there's any wiggle room in the budget. Like, and Tara, you're talking about, again, we don't know where the $233 million went. Well, you know, this happens quite often, actually. And I point to people about what happened with Zamorano Hospital, where they had $25 million allocated in the last fiscal year to do certain projects and studies, and the money, poof, was gone. And I asked, where did the $25 million go? Nobody can answer me. Do you know what happened the next following year? They had, I think, $26 million at that point allocated to Zamorano, and poof, it was gone. Again, asked, where did it go? And no straight answer. That's scary.
10: And asking it of whom? The leadership? Who are we asking it to? The committees? The leadership?
16: I've asked the hospital leadership. I've asked the question in finance, and I think that's an administrative response that I have not received. So to your point, we need to have a more transparent budget. And that's why I do like the line item, because it's literally line by line by line. And the, you know, talking about our amendments, we had one for the line item veto, which the governor, he put in a budget of $4.9 million, and the speaker said, I'll raise you and go an additional $300 million. Our spending is absolutely outrageous.
10: It's outrageous.
16: So the line item veto, it is outrageous, right?
10: It's, you know, even today and coming up at 1 o'clock, Jim Hummel is going to be speaking with Matt Allen. This beer garden, the PVD beer garden, which was supposed to be $4 million, which seems that's, you know, we talk about millions like it's, you know, $40. $4 million to build, and then it's blossomed to $6.4 million. So does anybody say, okay, what the hell just happened here? Who's getting the other? How are you so off the mark? I don't even know who built it, to be honest with you. So stay tuned till 1 o'clock, but. You know, it's the holding accountable. We're not out for blood. We're just, if you went to your boss and said, you know, here's my spending account, it's 20,000 for whatever, the quarter, and then you turn in receipts for 60,000, you don't think your boss would say, what the hell did you do? Who do you think you are? That wasn't your money to blow. And then just come back and say, it's already gone. Sorry. You know, it's unbelievable.
16: And not expect to have to give receipts, you know, to justify like, oh, you know, it was the budget was, you know, not enough or it was under projected.
10: Right.
16: But yeah, I mean, you don't show up and say, oh, oops. And then nobody questions you or nobody pushes back.
10: But that seems to be the case within the General Assembly, right?
16: Yeah.
10: We need more money. Why? What'd you do with the rest of it? What'd you do with the surplus?
16: Mm-hmm. Yeah. Yeah,
10: well,
16: but I would love to mention, if you don't mind,
10: the
16: amendments that we put forth, because I think they were important. The Inspector General, we did try to add the judiciary and the legislature, and the majority of our colleagues did not agree with us, and so they voted it down. But I will say, I think that one was one of the higher vote getters, not the highest, but that one certainly had more support. The COLAs for state and municipal retirees, it was revenue neutral, so we tried to put that as a budget amendment, and that one went down in flames. We did try the millionaire's tax, and of course that one was, they struck it down. But then I thought, because they complained so much about the federal government and Trump, I said, you know, and this is why the millionaire's tax was so necessary, because of what Trump was doing. I said, okay, let's do a millionaire's tax. We'll keep it the way that you want, but we're going to sunset it on January 20th, 2029, when the new president is sworn in, whoever that is. Since this is a direct response into the federal government and Trump administration, let's sunset it. That one went down in flames. What else was there? The line item veto, eliminating tolls for the trucks. That one was Senator Morgan. Eliminating the Social Security. What else did we do? The renewable energy, again, back to the standards of... Yeah. But all of those went, down the flames. We always hope that the outcome will be different, but we expect that our colleagues are not going to vote in favor of those amendments, unfortunately.
10: And it's more than likely that the governor, just scuttlebutt-wise, I'm not asking you if you know anything, but he's going to sign it, right?
16: Well, if I, you know, I didn't ask him, but if I had to guess, Tara, I would say he's not going to veto it. He's going to sign the budget. Now, why do I think that? Because when I watched the House hearing, a budget hearing, whoever it was that was, you know, talking about the budget and saying what was in it, what was not, she was like, oh, governor's proposal. So I think the governor got a lot of the proposals that he put into the budget. So I don't see him vetoing that. But where he does have an opportunity to veto is the charter schools, moratorium on the charter schools. I mean, he was Mr. Charter School. He was known for being pro-charter school. And not only is Mayor Smiley against it, I think his opponent, Helena Folks, is also against the moratorium. And most Rhode Islanders, those that were polled anyway on this particular issue, I think it was 88% or 86% of Rhode Islanders believe in school choice and charter schools. So I think that would be an opportunity for him to veto something.
10: All right. Well, we're going to wait and see. As always, lots of information. Thank you, Senator Jessica Dela Cruz. I appreciate your time.
16: Thank you for having me on.
10: Of course. It's 10:55.
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10: 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Right? 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We don't want you to slip and fall. 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How do you get up these stairs? Maybe it's the front stairs, so you might need a ramp. Temporary if you had the hip replacement, or permanent stair lifts, vertical platform lifts. How do you get up to your bedroom if you're in a wheelchair? They have overhead ceiling lifts, even residential elevators. But most of the time, the occupational therapist will come out and say, you know, we're going to focus on the bathroom. We'll get you a tub cut so you don't have to swing your leg over the tub to get in the shower. We don't want you to fall. And they have these, you know, small, medium, large, whatever, adaptive pieces of equipment for every room in your house if you need it. Or you build up to it. And most of their equipment is stocked in their own warehouse, which is right next to the showroom. I've been to both in Narragansett, and that means a quick turnover time. We're going to get this done ASAP. You can stay in your home, which is aging in place, which is what most people want. And we're not going to let you fall. We're going to hope you don't fall. We're going to help you not fall and maximize your mobility getting around that house. So a little tweak here, a ramp here, a grab bar, an entry rail, whatever you need. The showroom, right there, 322 South Pier Road in Narragansett. If you want to get down to, you know, to the beach and you want to pop off and, you know, say, listen, I want to see what you offer. I want to physically try out some of the equipment. You can do all of that, or you can call and speak with someone about funding sources too. Don't forget, book your appointment with the occupational therapist and ask about, I heard someone on the radio, Tara, that lady Tara said I could get up to 50% off. What are your funding sources all about? 429-3882, 429-3882. That's Oakley.
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10: All right, we'll digest some of what we just were discussing. I've got some info here. I started talking about it yesterday. A gentleman who is not in politics. Boy, did he lay it out what this budget is about and how much money we're spending on projects. That is, it's just inconceivable that we're not bankrupt. It's not a good look going into the election season, or in the election season, I should say, for sure. We'll come back. 11 o'clock. Here's Bill.
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7: From the Rye-High Home Improvement Specialist News Center, this is the WPR News. It's 11 o'clock. Good morning. The president says the renewed attack will continue on Iran. Talks breaking off both sides there. President writing on social media that plans are in the works to take Karg Island and seize Iran's oil industry.
8: We can walk in there tomorrow. We could take soldiers. I don't want to have boots on the ground, but if I wanted to, we could put a small group of soldiers and take over the whole place. They're finished.
7: News on Fox and Friends. The president, here's ABC's Karen Travers at the White House.
11: Remember, we have heard the president give mixed messages in terms of his timeline, saying that he has been in no rush to get a deal. Then it was, I want to do this in the next couple of days, and we can get this done in the next couple of days, and I'm putting pressure on Iran to do this. Now, this morning, he's indicating he seems less interested in reaching a deal as they continue these strikes against Iran.
7: That's ABC's Karen Travers reporting from the White House. Also in Washington, the House has failed to pass an extension to FISA, a congressional protest of the president's having housing official Bill Pulte as Tulsi Gabbard's replacement as director of intelligence.
17: World Cup events going on around the country. We have America 250, Freedom 250 events going on. Very, very serious, very dangerous times. And they're not taking it seriously.
7: Speaker Mike Johnson. Here at home, the summer of soccer is kicking off. The mayor being joined by the governor, James Deosa, and Stefan Pryor today in cutting the ribbon on the PVD fan zone there. This all opens up near the train station. It's the first World Cup match kicks off this afternoon in Mexico. In Fall River, a 28-year-old city man is accused of double murder. Police say he was found covered in blood. There were two young men were found dead on Etna Street. They say one of the victims, this is district attorney, one of the victims had a pitchfork that was impaled in the back of his head. In Brockton, the Mass Day police are said to be investigating the mayor there, allegations of inappropriate conduct with an underage female student.
25: Do you know what you did to my daughter?
7: The incident burst into public after this woman stormed the stage at Brockton High School's graduation this past weekend. She was led away, not charged by police. The mayor's office says he is cooperating fully. Finally, the National Weather Service today has officially declared an El Nino. There are forecasts for a super El Nino, which could impact weather around the world, they say. Coming up is the WPRO. News continues. Traffic updates on the way. The AccuWeather forecast, that's coming up as well. Tara Granahan continues taking your phone calls next. 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
14: A better life with Dr. Sanjay Gupta.
15: Making sure your kids get enough sleep. It's one of the most important things you can do for them as a parent, and yet it's often overlooked. Not only does sleep in the early years set the stage for mental and physical health, it also creates the foundation for how one sleeps later in life. That's according to the National Sleep Foundation. Now, that organization recommends 14 to 17 hours a night for newborns, 12 to 15 for infants, 11 to 14 for toddlers, 10 to 13 for preschoolers, and 9 to 11 for school-aged children. When it's age appropriate, start by talking to your kids about why sleep is important. It helps their body grow, helps their brains learn, helps their mood stay steady. Don't underestimate the importance of a routine. You can even narrate what you're doing step by step to help them along the way. I'm Dr. Sanjay Gupta, helping you live a better life.
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3: Emergency crews working to clear a crash 146 southbound after Sherman Avenue. They were detouring traffic off the highway. Looks like traffic is getting by now. Left side of that scene, still it is jammed from 295 all the way down. Avoid that if you can. Northbound looks like we've got a Curiosity slowdown past that scene across the street as well. 95 northbound, slow from Thurber's Ave to 195. Southbound is busy but moving in and out of the capital city. 195 eastbound, slow between 95 and the Washington Bridge. I'm Robin Murphy with your right now traffic.
7: 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The WPRO AccuWeather forecast, heat advisory has been issued today and tomorrow. Temperatures expected to rise to the low 90s. Shower thunderstorm is possible. That'll be widely scattered, especially across interior sections. Again, any storms that could emerge could have gusty winds and heavy rains. We'll hold it about 70 tonight. It'll stay hot but less humid on Saturday. We'll edge close to 90 degrees again. Could be the season's first heat wave. Haven't still hit official summer. Gradual cool down starts on Sunday. Temperatures will be in the low to mid 80s. And plenty of sunshine. Temperatures rising quickly across Rhode Island. Right now we're in the low 80s across interior Rhode Island. And we're in the low to mid 70s across coastal locations. Again, we've got a sea breeze coming off the water right around 80 degrees here in the metro. And 81 right now at Smithfield, 71 at Newport, 75 degrees at Westerly. Here in Providence, current temperature is 80 degrees. I'm Bill Haberman, WPR News. 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
30: Larry, we are adults, and this is ridiculous. Cut the crap.
31: You go, girl.
32: To your point, we need to have a more transparent budget. And that's why I do like the line item, because it's literally line by line by line. And the, you know, talking about our amendments, we had one for the line item veto, which the governor, he put in a budget of $4.9 million, and the speaker said, I'll raise you. And go an additional $300 million. Our spending is absolutely outrageous.
10: That is State Senator Jessica Dela Cruz. She's also the Senate Minority Leader up at the State House. A Republican voted no against the budget. I know it gets wonky and a little dry talking about the budget, but it's also astounding. And yesterday I started to talk about this, and I actually reached out to the gentleman who wrote it. He wrote a column, an article, whatever, however you want to describe it, for rinewstoday.com. You get a lot of news on that website, a lot on healthcare, a lot on seniors, education, and they have contributors. And this gentleman's name is Nick. It's so long. I have to scroll. It's so detailed. Nick Landekick, a retired CEO and biotechnology entrepreneur who has spent more than 35 years working in the pharmaceutical industry. So not a government employee, not a political hack trying to score points. I reached out and he's traveling, but he put together, it's unbelievable. And I mentioned it yesterday and I went through it even more. You know, every other day you can talk about a list, a poll, a study, a ranking, and where does Rhode Island show up, right? And you can take that all with a grain of salt. And it goes probably goes in one ear and out the other. But notoriously, we've been at the bottom. And I don't like to say it. You know, I love this state. I don't like to say it. We're trying to make it better. But when you do the same thing over and over again, doctor, it hurts when I smash my head on the wall. Well, stop smashing your head on the wall. Might not hurt. He writes, Rhode Island is a model of fiscal irresponsibility. And it's his commentary. So you can take it and you can throw it. But there's a myriad of examples and facts and sources that he is kind of bullet pointing throughout this. And over the past few weeks, yeah, there has been a lot of interesting news. It's wildly depressing, too. You know, the report that came out, construction coverage, 2026 report, whoever they are, rated Rhode Island as having the worst roads in the country, with over 36% rated in poor condition. And the next lowest state, by the way, was Massachusetts, but not really that close, 29%. That's despite the fact that the budget for the roads, DOT, is about $1 billion a year. It more than doubled in recent years. We spend $500,000 per mile of road repaired, more than double the national average of $226,000 per lane mile. How are we allowing this? How are we allowing this as the budget is creeping over to the governor for signature? It's just, give me more. I feel like we're like this big fat slob laying on the beach, stuffing themselves with more Oreos. It's gross. I mean, there's something to be said for people who can live within a budget. They have self-control, right? They're not a big fat slob. We are a big fat slob. I know that sounds awful, but I need you to have a visual, I guess, because the numbers and the data and the polls and the rankings don't seem to matter. You like being last? I don't like being last. I don't like to even be in the bottom 10. And we have this budget crawling over to the governor's desk. They're probably trying to get it, things wrapped up before, you know, this all ties in together with the World Cup and whatever's going to happen during those weeks and couple months. Just get out of the city, right? But it's beyond. It's, you know, okay, so that's the roads. Okay, we know that. Oh, yeah, but we're you know, the road, we've never seen this much work. Yet why is it costing us twice as much as the national average? Why? Wallet Hub 2026 report on state economies. Ranking or rating Rhode Island a dismal 47%, third worst. In comparison, neighboring Massachusetts has a number one best economy in the country. How is that possible? Is that true? Why are they so much different next door? Leadership, I guess. Daily Passport 2026 report on the best states to retire rated Rhode Island among the 10 worst. 41st place, dismal. This is a gentleman who just grabbed some data, some facts, put it all together in his commentary. It goes on forever. I'm not going to go through the whole thing, but I give him credit for compiling all of this and sourcing it. He writes, where is all our money going and why do we have so little to show for it? Well, you just heard State Senator Jessica Dela Cruz on with me in the last segment. And I said, what about the surplus? Who do you ask? Where did it go? Who's answering the question? She said, well, she asked. The House Finance Committee said, we don't know. And the Senate Finance Committee said, it's sprinkled throughout the budget. Where? What did they use it for? They overtaxed us to the tune of $233 million, and they just took it and decided to keep spending like a big fat pig on Oreos. It's unbelievable. We're out of control. Okay? We're out of control. We're living in my 600-pound life. Is that the show? And it seems like, you know, the doctors don't even want to take care of us because we won't stop eating the Oreos. We have 1.1 million people. We have a budget of $15.2 billion. That means per capita per person, $13,655 per person. Okay? So almost $14,000 a person. Massachusetts has a population of 7.1 million. We're 1.1. Their budget, yeah, $62 million, but it comes down to $8,800, not $13,665. Maine has a budget. Excuse me, Maine's population, 1.400 people. So 1.4 million people. Okay, we're 1.1, they're 1.4. They have a budget of, so they have more people. Their budget is 7.3 million. Half of ours. That's Rhode Island versus Maine. I know this is dry numbers, but I hope you put the Oreos down, okay? Per capita, per person, Maine, 5,160 per person. We're almost three times that. You want more? The only one that's more than us is Vermont, which is weird, unless this is a two-year budget. And I think it is, because so is Connecticut. No. So is New Hampshire. Vermont says they spend per budget per capita $14,495, but it might be a two-year budget. Do you mind quickly? I don't usually ask you to Google stuff, but can you see if, I know New Hampshire is a two-year budget. Can you see if Vermont does the same? That sounds like it that's the case. Because it says Vermont's budget is $9.4 billion, and they only have 648,000 people. So that seems out of whack. I think they might have a two-year budget, too. Connecticut. Now, keep in mind, Rhode Island is spending $13,665 per capita, per person. Connecticut is $7,000. 782. They have a $3.675 billion budget, but we're spending almost double per person. And are we getting double the goodies, double the fun by spending double per person? I don't see it. I don't feel it, and I don't know it. Maybe you do. 438-9776. If New York is spending $13,500 per person, and we in Rhode Island are spending $13,600 per person. Do you think something's off here? Compared with other states on a per capita basis, Rhode Island spends 55% more than Massachusetts, 76% more than Connecticut, and a staggering 165% more than Maine. How do we have less to show for all this spending than the other states? I don't know. No one seemed up at the state house putting that budget together, nor in the governor's office do they seem to even think that that's a problem. I don't know if they're ever asked about it. They don't even know where the surplus went, and they're sitting up there voting on things. They just, is it me, Karen? Is it me? How are we accepting of this? 390. Don't worry, Tara. They will make it all better with a millionaire's tax. Oh, yeah. So, you know, guess who makes a lot of money? The doctors and the dentists. Bye. Or the business owners who employ your neighbors, your friends, your family, maybe you. Bye. I don't know what's going to happen here. We're tanking. And as much as I would love to be Pollyanna and the cheerleader for Rhode Island, which I've been for a long time, this is deeply disturbing. So the budget right now going over to the governor, has a 7% increase over last year's budget. They are assuming $5.5 billion of the $15.2 billion comes from the federal government, 36% of the total, making Rhode Island among the most dependent of states on federal aid. So, I still can't get anyone to answer me on if the federal money has even disappeared.

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2: The article is attached. You know, I'd love to say, how do you feel? 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I don't want to drag you through the mud. 524, we need to start impeachment. Of whom? How do you do it? You can't, unless, you know, there's criminal activity, and you know that. 447, wouldn't it be funny if one of the Republican candidates did a spoof on the Double Mint Gum commercials from years ago and have a tagline, double your fun, and show everyone hitting twice as many potholes? 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And I'll take your phone calls. 438-9776.
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0: All right, so now people are mad that I won't come out and say this is pure corruption. Well, I have no proof. So I'm not going to go say, it's a corrupt state. When we're just talking about overbloated addicts. Addicts when it comes to spending. You know, if you've ever been up at the State House, there's a vibe, right? Pretty much people are, you know, really happy to get there after their day's work or after the kids get home from school, because it's a part-time legislature. And it's a lot of, you know, handshaking and a little pat on the back. And it's a team of people, and they feel like they've got, you know, all this responsibility. And probably some of them think, you know, it's a powerful position in the state of Rhode Island. And they have no idea how this is affecting you. I would have to say, no idea. How would we possibly get to a $15-plus billion budget if they knew how much you were struggling? How? It's really easy to spend other people's money. Say you were going away for the weekend and, I don't know, your spouse or your boss or somebody said, here's $5,000, go have a good time, on top of what you're going to do. Here, just take the $5,000. Psh, no strings attached. You'd be spending that money. Right? Girls trip to Vegas. Here's $5,000, honey. Go have fun. Psh, it's not my money. And so as much as people are on the texting line saying, just say it's corrupt, what are you hiding from? I have no proof that there's corruption. I have proof that there are addicts up at the State House shoving the Oreos into their faces. And they don't care how it affects you. They don't care. And the budget's probably going to pass. I mean, it would be wild if the governor vetoed it. Doubtful. Doubtful. It's 11:30. Let's get over to Bill Haberman for more news. Come back with you. Hi, Bill.
2: Hey, Tara. Good morning. Watching outside of Washington right now. The Pentagon's a shelter in place has been ordered there. Some sort of hazmat incident, according to CNN. It says people have been going in gas masks and full protective clothing. This happens the same day the president announced a third night of military strikes is on the way at Iran. He also writes on social media, plans are in the works to take Karg Island and seize Iran's oil industry, a la Venezuela. Summer soccer kicks off this afternoon here in Providence. announced the mayor will be cutting the ribbon, the PBD Fan Zone, which is outside the train station, just celebrating the World Cup. Speaking of sports, a group of parents in Ipswich, Massachusetts, they are blasting the schools there after they forced a forfeit of the state lacrosse semifinals. A number of players on the team had posed with cigars after graduation. 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Again, heat wave conditions arriving starting today, we believe. Heat advisory's gone into effect today and tomorrow with temperatures low 90s and very humid conditions. We'll bottom out at around 70. There is a chance of a gusty shower or thunderstorm each day today and tomorrow. It's going to be less humid for the weekend. Still hot. We may edge close to 90 degrees on Saturday, but with lower humidities, gradual cool down is going to start on Sunday. WPR News time is 11:31.
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3: Got a crash being cleared, 195 eastbound at Gaino Street. They are all in the right shoulder. It was already slow, right from 95 heading out to the Washington Bridge. Westbound busy but moving through East Providence. 95 southbound, right lane gets a little bunched up through the merge with 146 south, and you do have backup on the ramp to 195 east. 95 northbound, looking good. Busy in and out of the city, and you do have brake lights to watch out for hopping onto 195 east, but otherwise not too bad. I'm Robin Murphy with your Right Now Traffic.
0: Thanks, Robin. Well, it's a great time. Look outside. 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
8: We've talked a lot about measles over the past year, but mumps has largely flown under the radar, even though it's been making a bit of a comeback as well. That's because fewer people are getting the MMR vaccine, which stands for measles, mumps, and rubella. The vaccine's been around for decades. It is effective. It is safe. What makes mumps outbreaks difficult to contain is that symptoms usually don't appear for 2 to 3 weeks after someone's been exposed. And that can make it hard to pin down where that exposure took place. And someone who is infected can transmit the virus to someone else before they are symptomatic. If you get sick, which could manifest like a run-of-the-mill respiratory virus or the telltale swelling of your cheeks and jaw, all you can really do at that point is to treat the symptoms and also isolate yourself so you don't infect anyone else. I'm Dr. Sanjay Gupta, helping you live a better life.
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0: All right, I'm sure you heard in the news that something's going on at the Pentagon. Under lockdown, has been for a bit. Some floors evacuated. Sounds like a smell was detected and could be a hazardous smell. So they're looking for hazardous materials at the Pentagon. Yikes. You've got President Trump threatening to go out again and bomb the hell out of Iran. He says tonight. Obviously, there's a time differentiation. So we're keeping an eye on that. The World Cup coming. We talked earlier today about preparing. And I'm hearing more and more that, of course there's the hype. Right? There's the hype. And you have to. I mean, who wouldn't hype up an event that could be bringing in a bazillion people? And Providence says they're ready, and other local communities are saying they're ready, but it sounds like the hotel business is not doing what they thought they were doing. And so we talked a little bit about that, and I have someone who wants to come on tomorrow. So they've got some numbers. So we'll see. Anything could change, but what the it's all beginning today, right? First game is what? Do you know Nick Flanagan? Is it Sunday? Saturday? I think the first game. I had it. I Googled it, and then I nuked it, nuked the page. The first FIFA game for the World Cup is...
18: Well, the first game of the World Cup is today.
0: That's Mexico versus South Africa?
18: Right. But the first game at Gillette is Saturday, I believe.
0: Okay. That's what I think I heard this morning, too. So, listen, it's going to be busy, at least in that area. Saturday, June 13th is Qatar versus Switzerland. So, you know, I think they blew out concerts and things like that at Gillette, right? I mean, how can they? They've got to have it set up to come in and out and in and out. You can't, that would be insane to try to have the field. And then, you know, when you put a concert, you have to build a whole stage. So, I listen, it'll be interesting to watch unfold for sure. Someone, a good friend of mine texted me and said, she's going to a game. And it was gifted to her. Mother's Day, my son got us tickets, surprised us. World Cup, England versus Ghana. And she's going. That's a pretty good one, right? England, sure. So good for her. I'm sure when you get involved and you have tickets, you've got to have an entire sort of itinerary on how to get in and out and parking. And that's why I said I would imagine anybody who drives an Uber or is thinking about it could probably make big bucks, because who wants to drive a car and park? You just want to get there. You're going to spend all that money anyhow. Might as well throw the Uber in. And then the hassle. Plus, you'd have to pay to park anyhow. So whoever came up with the idea of rideshare is pretty much a genius, in my opinion. And then we talked also about the budget. And, you know, I don't like to kill you with bad stuff. But that article in Rhode Island News today is so eye-opening. I didn't even spill it all onto you because I... I want you to drive off the road. It's unbelievable what this guy compiled and some of the projects that he's pointing out, and again has the backup to it, putting the you know, the fiasco with the Washington Bridge aside, putting aside the budgets. But you know, he also points out the Washington Post article that says Rhode Island is one of six most corrupt states in the country. And a lot of you reacted to that and said, why are you afraid to talk about it? Well, don't bury your head in the sand. Yeah, give me the proof and I'll talk about it all day long, right? Now, what he says, a few examples are, and I don't know, this you categorize it, whether it's, you know, a payoff or a deal, or you might find it a necessary expense for tourism. He's saying there's a few examples. What's the value in this for our taxpayers? $775,000 in handouts to the Volvo Ocean Regatta in Newport. Wasting public money on falsified bridge inspection reports. That is citing an article over 2 years ago. Peter Alviti, the former DOT director, had to go through the oversight committee. It was a little brutal. And they were, you know, he was questioned on changes made to report photos, the format of the reports. So I think that's what he's citing, this gentleman, Nick. Then there's, let me get back to, $1.1 million to spray a new surface coating on the Mount Hope Bridge, which we were told was supposed to last for 5 years, but failed after a few months. Now, you can't put that in under corruption, but you can call that, you know, put it under what? Poor decision-making, bad management? I don't know. Not knowing what the heck you're doing. $2.5 million to design a new car license plate that looks almost exactly like the old one and then replace the old ones. Yep. $2.5 million there. Awarding a $46 million contract to demolish the failed section of the Washington Bridge, which cost overruns more than doubled to the price of $100 million almost. Despite this, Rhode Island proudly puts the signs up proclaiming on time and on budget. And it seems reasonable to ask whose time and whose budget. How about the eye-popping $52 million to produce just 200 rental units? That's $260,000 per unit. Oh, Lord. $65 million for a dehumidification project for the main suspension cables on the Mount Hope Bridge, despite serious questions and concerns that this may simply be too little too late and that the money could be better spent on planning for a replacement of an obsolete and decaying bridge. Who's talking about the bridge today? Is it Matt? I did read something about a lawsuit. Now I can't find it. 438-9776. Yeah, Tim White did a story on the Mount Hope Bridge Inspection Report lawsuit. So he's going to be talking about it at 2 o'clock. And then you could put this on the list too, the PVD Beer Garden. Jim Hummel's going to be speaking at 1 o'clock with Matt. So he's got a couple of guests coming up. Again, that beer garden was supposed to be $4 million. Who's getting $4 million to build a beer garden? $4 million. And then it blossomed to $6.4 million. We'll let Hummel answer that. Coming up, the list goes on and on. So you could just hand this to Governor McKee's opponents, but you know, does he take all the responsibility for it? I don't know. We're bloated. We've got Oreos dripping out of our mouths. Never mind. You know, it feels so unsustainable, the rate of spending that we have. Slowing revenues and 95,000 miles an hour in spending. I don't know when you hit the wall. I don't know. So if state revenues increased by 6.4% over the past 2 years, spending increased by almost twice as much, 10.9%. So that in your real life, you're going broke. In your business, private business, you're going broke. And, you know, the new Speaker of the House, you know, he's got a big fat position as far as, you know, putting together the budget. And we're just, you know, $15.2 billion, highest in the Northeast, among the highest in the country as spending per capita. So, you know, vote with your wallets, I guess, or not, because you've got nothing left in your wallet, right? Adding, spending, no cutting. Okay, if you did that with your own budget, you're bankrupt, you're broke. You're selling the house and trying to find, you know, somebody's couch to lay on. I mean, it just goes on. It's unbelievable. The budget includes $100 million for economic development initiatives. What does that even mean, initiatives? $50 million cultural economy bond for grants to cultural institutions and a state archives and history building. Okay. All right. Listen, you vote for these people. You continue to vote for these people. So you will continually get disgusting amounts of spending. And the housing budget situation and the homelessness thing, if it's all wrapped up, is just unbelievable. I don't know. We are just not getting what we're paying for. This is a deep dive, man. And I'm blanking on his last name. And you know, he's saying, listen, I don't want to be looked at like I'm some kind of an economist, because I'm not. I'm a retired CEO, and he was in the pharmaceutical industry as a biotechnology entrepreneur, Nick Landekick. He just put it all together. And when you see it all together and not piecemealed, it's mind-boggling. And you can read that at rinewstoday.com. It's 11:50.
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26: How often do you stop to wonder whether you should share something that's revealing, maybe even embarrassing, with a partner, a friend, or even your boss? In her new book called Revealing, The Underrated Power of Oversharing, behavioral scientist Leslie John says doing just that can help you deepen relationships that are vital to your life. We need people to trust us in order to get things like love, friendship, and career success. That's what she told us. When you make yourself vulnerable by revealing something sensitive, it does make other people trust you. In turn, when you ask someone to reveal something about themselves, showing that interest will generally lead someone to like you more. Why? Because people like to be asked about themselves, she says. It also signals that they are discriminating and choosy, but in a good way. I'm Dr. Sanjay Gupta, helping you live a better life.
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0: Okay, this is the time. Where are we going for lunch? You want to go to the water. That's what you want to do on a hot day like this. Nice air conditioning inside, nice breeze outside. Some little necks on the half shell. I'll split the clam zuppa with you. You want some calamari? That's fine. I'll take the crab cakes. Or let's do the Grand Tower at top of the bay. That's awesome. It's like a dozen oysters, little neck shrimp cocktail, and a whole chilled lobster. Oh, that's a splitsies. How about the salads? Yellowfin tuna bowl, mango taco salad at top of the bay. The chowder's unbelievable. I revisited both the white clam chowder, your New England clam chowder, and the Rhode Island clear chowder, which I usually call it Block Island chowder, at top of the bay. Delicious. By the way, their prices are really good. I'm telling you, they know what it's like out there. And they're very good. And you can get all kinds of pasta, the New England traditions. You want big stuffed shrimp, scallops, Nantucket, of course. But they have so much more. Land and sea, baby. You want a ribeye steak, surf and turf, chicken marsala, filet Oscar. Ooh, that's the tenderloin with the main lobster meat and a béarnaise sauce. Yes, they have something for everyone at top of the bay. But the bonus, the amazing view, the unbelievable breathtaking view overlooking Narragansett Bay. The upper deck is open with live music on the weekends at top of the bay. Where is it? Oakland Beach, Warwick. All the delicious foods that you could possibly imagine. Top off those entrees with a top of the bay signature cocktail. Get to Courtney behind that bar. Tara said her husband had an espresso martini. Well, truth be told, he had the first one that I tried since we've been back. And she wins awards with her espresso martini, and it was delicious. And then I went back 2 weeks later with my sister-in-law, his sister, and we both had one. And we were saying, ooh, danger. They're so good. Now, download the Top of the Bay's mobile app. You get immediately a free appetizer when you download. 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Say hello to Eli, Patty, everybody there, Rita, Courtney, delicious food, and a spectacular view. I'm always there. I will be there. I will see you there at Top of the Bay.
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0: All right, busy week. Was it only just last weekend last week I drove to Long Island. My goodness. And so tomorrow, Friday, we've got concert tickets to give away. We have Tell Me Something Good. And we'll see. I don't know what the timeline is exactly because he can do it whenever he wants. We'll see what the governor's going to do with the budget that we have spent quite a bit of time on. So I appreciate that. And all the interaction, of course, on the texting line. Yes, people are asking me, where can I read that article all about the budget from the gentleman, Nick? It's RI News Today. RI News Today. Someone said, terrific work from Nick, and they had the wrong affiliation. It's RI News Today. All right, coming up, the Matt Allen Show. We've told you he's got a couple of good guests all lined up for you. So stay tuned. Thank you, the one and only Nick Flanagan. Apparently, it's pretty warm outside. I'll get out there and stay cool. Bill, with your headlines, talk to you tomorrow, Friday. Right here on WPRO.
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3: From the Rye High Home Improvement Specialist News Center, this is the WPR News. It is at noontime. There's trouble at the Pentagon, which has been locked down now for the better part of an hour. Several floors evacuated due to what's being called a hazmat response. Let's bring aboard ABC's Catherine Flanders, who has more on that story. Catherine Flanders in Washington.
5: From the Pentagon spokesperson, Sean Parnell, who said that the building, the Pentagon, is monitoring systems detected an air quality issue. issue, and it prompted precautionary measures while officials worked to determine the source and extent of the problem.
3: ABC's Catherine Falder, CNN, quoting his sources, saying that first responders have been wearing gas masks and chemical protection suits at the Pentagon. You got a lot going on there. The president vowing another night of strikes in Iran and a potential seizure of Karg Island. ABC's Karen Travers, more from the White House.
4: The president had said yesterday that there was an agreement that was fully negotiated, that all that needed to happen was for Iran to sign off on it. And he was, of course, putting pressure on Iran to do just that. Now, today, he was sort of walking back his pressure campaign, saying, quote, that I'd like to get a deal, but he said, I'd like to get a deal now less than 3 or 4 weeks ago.
3: ABC's Karen Travers at the White House today. Here at home in Fall River, a 28-year-old city man is due in court. The DA says he was found covered in blood near the scene of a double murder on Etna Street there. Two young men, 19 and 20 years old, were found dead. One of them shot. Another, they say, had a pitchfork impaled in the back of his head. Here in Providence, the mayor will be joined by the governor and other top state leaders as we cut the ribbon on the PBD Fan Zone. That is in Station Park, which is just outside the train station and across from Providence Place. The first World Cup matches will be this afternoon in Mexico. World Cup play in New England starts in at Foxborough on a Saturday night. Speaking of sports, in New York, dozens are under arrest. The celebration of the Knicks' stunning win over the Spurs spinning out of control. This is ABC's Aaron Katursky.
6: Fans pouring into the streets to celebrate. Rowdier fans picked fights, set off fireworks and smoke bombs, stomped on taxis and damaged police vehicles. The NYPD said a few officers did sustain injuries as they tried to regain control of the streets. There were dozens of arrests.
3: That's ABC's Aaron Katursky reporting from New York. Also sports related, a big controversy has erupted at Ipswich, Massachusetts there, where the state's where the high school lacrosse team was forced to forfeit a semifinal game after several of its players were suspended. They were caught on picture smoking cigars after graduation.
7: I stink as a parent that I would let Luke go smoke a stogie and risk everything he's been doing.
8: Your conscience is good with doing this.
9: I'm very disappointed to have to do this, but I'm doing my job. How do we enforce the rules? I can't just look the other way. We've got more evidence that says they did it than not.
8: You do. You honestly believe that?
9: Yeah, the photograph. You can't lie with a photograph.
3: The audio is from police body camera footage. Officers were called to an angry meeting with the school's principal. The parents insist that there was no actual tobacco in those cigars, again, that the players were caught smoking. Coming up, as the WPRO news continues, traffic updates on the way, the AccuWeather forecast, that's coming up as well. Matt Allen takes your phone calls next. WPR News Time is 12:03.
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15: Looks like we've got some work happening. 95 northbound left lane as you hop on to 295 north in Warwick. So traffic is getting a little backed up moving through there. Both sides of 95, watch for brake lights as you make your way onto 195 east. Other than that, both sides of 95 looking okay in and out of downtown Providence. 195 eastbound, slow between 95 and the Washington Bridge. Westbound, some busy spots, but no delays from Seekonk into the city. We do have backup both sides of 114 getting through the work on the Mount Hope Bridge. I'm Robin Murphy with your Right Now Traffic.
3: 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Very hot this afternoon and for tomorrow as well. Temperatures be in the low 90s with heat advisories in place. Chance for a scattered shower or thunderstorm. Again, could be gusty. Again, the greater likelihood of those storms across interior sections of southern New England. We'll dip to 70 tonight. It'll turn less humid as a cool front comes through Friday night into Saturday. Still warm, though. Potential's there to edge close to 90 degrees, which would make this a heat wave. Cooler air is arriving on Sunday. Temperatures will be in the low to mid-80s, and that gradual cool down will continue into next week. It's a hot one underway right now. Temperatures have climbed to the mid-80s across interior Rhode Island. We're in the upper 70s along the coast, where we have a light sea breeze right now. In Providence, current temperature is 85 degrees. I'm Bill Haberman, WPR News. 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
31: Ladies and gents, welcome to the Matt Allen Show. If you're out and about today and you get an opportunity to smell Tara Granahan, I highly recommend it. I just came in the studio. I was like, why does it smell so nice in here? She told me the whole story. She found a new perfume and da-da-da-da-da. Happens to be the same name as the company and all this thing. And I was like, well, thank you very much. That was the last thing I said to her. She walked out of the room. I said, thanks for making the studio smell nice. Some kind of fruit something or other. I don't know. There's a lot of, sometimes I look at this stuff in the news, folks, and we got to talk about a bunch of different things today, including the latest, there's an update on the lawsuit. You know, can you believe there's a lawsuit going on right now between the town of Bristol and the Turnpike and Bridge Authority over the Mount Hope Bridge and inspection reports? It's this strange thing. So Tim White did a story about it. We're going to talk to Tim White at 2 o'clock today to get the kind of ins and outs of this whole thing. And it's like, if there was ever more important time, especially what's going on right now with that bridge, you know, there's all kinds of work being done on it to put in this dehumidification system. And then the deck is the next thing that needs to be replaced. They did a temporary fix on the deck and it's starting to fall apart. Right? So, I mean, people have a reason other than just like being a good citizen to figure out what's going on with that bridge and want to see and do some oversight, you know, citizen oversight of the inspection reports. Now, the Turnpike and Bridge Authority says, we want to give it to you, or we would, but it's got special designation by the federal government as being like a sensitive target of some kind, so that we can't give you the inspection reports on it because the feds have to sign off on it and all this rigmarole. Now they want to. So there was a lawsuit filed by some by the town of Bristol and some other people who then want to have who've been trying to get this answer. So then the Turnpike and Bridge Authority reportedly is saying, listen, we just give us a little bit more time. We can get this answer from the federal agency and this might be a whole moot point. And then Bristol's pushing back. So this whole thing is going to be it seems like it's multi-layered. So we'll talk to Tim White today at 2 o'clock to give you the latest on that. Hummel's going to come in next hour to talk about this story he did, both in the Hummel Reports and the Providence Journal today, about this, the beer garden thing that they built on the 195 land. When I say they, the state, in terms of through the 195 commission, built a building that has a space for a restaurant in it. And they put out a RFP, and there's a restaurateur out there who's going to be putting in like a beer garden slash food thing in this beautiful spot on the 195 park, right after the pedestrian bridge on the what would that be, the western side of the river. And the complaints from other restaurateurs and business owners going, you know, we spent our own money on building a building and putting up restaurants and doing all the things that we did to make successful businesses. Why is the state subsidizing a building for another restaurant and putting it in a prime location that we really didn't have access to, that kind of thing? So we're going to break it all down, whether or not you think that's fair for there to be a place where, you know, any restaurateur gets to put a restaurant in on a state developed land. That, I mean, all that land was supposed to be putting what? Remember the biotech industry and all these, all this stuff. So, but I'll tell you what, it's going to be a sweet location. They're going to do a ton of business, I would imagine, because it's right off the pedestrian bridge. It's right there. They're going to have like coffee and stuff in the morning from Seven Stars Bakery. The foot traffic there must be insane. So they're in a sweet spot. And that's probably part of the reason why the other folks are a little bit annoyed. Because now we have to compete and this guy's getting an advantage. So we'll talk to Hummel about that coming up next hour. And then on top of that, there's this interesting poll. I was looking at the Boston Globe from yesterday. It was yesterday afternoon, so it's probably in the paper today. But yesterday afternoon, the headline, more than 70% of U.S. voters believe nation is in a constitutional crisis. Now, this is the Pell Center. This is the Pell Center over at, what the hell is the name of the university? Hello, Salve Regina. Jeez. Salve Regina has the Pell Center. They do some polling. And they did this national poll. And I looked at it. There's a couple of weird things. And I may want to do a deeper dive into this maybe at some point, either tomorrow or next week, where they did a weird thing where they tried to determine the authoritarian tendencies of the people who responded to the poll. And they did it in a very strange way. And I'm not going to do this now because I don't understand it completely. So I want to get somebody from the Pell Center to come on and explain the rationale. But what they did was they asked people a bunch of questions about their priorities in child rearing. And then based on the answers that they got about the importance of values to be instilled in children, they would give you a score on how authoritarian you are. Which is so bizarre. I don't understand this concept. I don't understand the psychological validity of it. You know, because they give you an example, like if I value respectful behavior over independence in a child, then maybe I lean more authoritarian. All right? Or if I think so it's like, if more discipline versus open-mindedness, if you're more into the discipline, you might be more authoritarian. And I just think the reason why they like this idea is that it takes politics out of it. It actually helps understand your values instilling in children. But the point is, values instilled in children are a big difference between values that you look at the world with and what you want people to act like when they're an adult. So to me, that's this whole thing is just weird. But anyway. But they did ask some interesting polling questions. And the whole idea, let's start with this number one. 70% of registered voters in the United States believe the nation is in a constitutional crisis, including the vast majority of Democrats and nearly half of Republicans. When you hear that, what is your response? My response is this. 70% of voters couldn't define constitutional crisis. What does it even mean? Now, you can use that term as a placeholder for general dislike of the current way things are going in the government, I guess. But if you're asked the question, are we in a constitutional crisis? Now, I looked at the survey data and I was going through this. I don't think the average person knows what that is. I don't know that we have a solid version of that. You know what I'm saying? Like, I don't even think we have what anybody thought. What does the constitutional crisis mean? What is that? What is that? What is that? What is the understanding of that as far as you can tell? You have to define that, right? To me, this is that's fundamental. What do you mean by that? And what is that? So to me, that's just that's kind of the stupidity of a poll question. You can't, and that's all polls, not this poll, but any poll question. It's so limiting. And what you mean by what you're asking is so can be so widely interpreted that a lot of times trying to get some general sense of what people actually believe out of a poll is very difficult. Unless it's like, do you like ice cream? Yes or no. If you do like ice cream, is it chocolate or vanilla? And you know, when you ask people, you have two options. That's what people will pick. But they have some very interesting some data in here that I think is really interesting I want to ask you about. So first off, let's start this. If I was to ask you whether or not the United States is in a constitutional crisis, do you think, would you be able to define constitutional crisis for me? And would you say yes? I guess first of all, would you say yes? But would you, at the very least, would you be able, do you think the average person would be able to define constitutional crisis? What does it mean? Right? What does it mean? And then they had this really, you know, we talk about how we are overall very divided as a nation, right? And that people are more and more don't like each other. More and more of us, we don't want to talk to each other. We're very, you know, the dinner table conversations, families are being broken up by the elections and all this. And it's pretty interesting. If I was going to ask you this question, who do you think would be more open-minded to being with the other side, Republicans or Democrats? What do you think your, what would your answer be? What would your answer be? Who do you think would be overall more tolerant of the other side? Would a Republican be more tolerant of a Democrat, or would a Democrat be more tolerant of a Republican? Very interesting opinions here in this poll, assuming it's real. But I want to ask you about this. And so first off, number one, I'll give you some of the data on that too, according to this this Pell Center poll. So, but first off, my phone number is 438-9776, 438-9776. Call in. Number one, what does a constitutional crisis mean to you? When somebody says that, is America in a constitutional crisis, define it for me. What does that even mean? Right? What is a constitutional crisis mean in your opinion? Which is always a very, when you're trying to have, when I have to say what's it mean in your opinion, that means you get to interpret what the question means, which means it's not a static definition that everybody can agree to. And so, you know, you got to define it for people. But I'm just curious as to whether or not anybody out there thinks that we are in some sort of a constitutional crisis. And I would like to know what you think that, ask people, what does it mean? So anyway, 438-9776. When we come back, we'll talk to you about it next.
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31: 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They've got everything in this place. So I'm telling you, when you need something and you're like, I need this, you're going to walk in. You're not going to find the thing you need, but you're going to find the six other things you forgot you needed at McQuaid's Ace Hardware. They got it all. 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It's made of this this material. Or should I stain the deck? Oh, I've got composite. What should I use to clean it? They've got it all, plus the great advice, plus people you can talk to, plus all the fun stuff as well. McQuaid's Ace Hardware, family-owned and operated since 1975, 105 Franklin Street.

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0: All right, so this, the Pell Center in Salve Regina did this poll this week, and they released the data this week. Excuse me. It's a national poll. It's not just about Rhode Islanders. But what they do is they do this thing. It's called the Voices of Value. I guess according to the Boston Globe story about this, they say it's a project that works to break down the nuances of political polarization. I don't understand the issue that they do this, the authoritarian attitude thing. And I literally don't understand it because I don't know how it works. So maybe we'll get somebody on from the Pell Center to try and explain the validity of it, psychological validity of it. But anyway, putting that aside for a second, they talk about how 70% of U.S. voters believe that the nation is in a constitutional crisis. And, you know, that's a bold statement. We're in a constitutional crisis. What's the crisis? Do you think the people, and that's really the question, you agree or strongly agree or disagree with this statement, the U.S. is in a constitutional crisis. So it's like a Rorschach test, right? Constitutional crisis, whatever you want it to be. So I'm asking you, what do you think, can they define it, the people, can you define it if we are in one? What is it? Sal's in Little Compton. Sal, you're on WPRO. Hi, Sal.
9: Hi, how you been?
0: Good.
9: I've been around a while.
0: Yep.
9: We've been in a constitutional, not crisis, but disarray for many, many years. But that's how the Constitution works. In other words, checks and balances constantly. And that's what makes it so wonderful.
0: Hmm.
9: And a lot of people, they misinterpret the Constitution checking itself every once in a while with different branches of government as a crisis.
0: Mm-hmm.
9: If you don't like a decision from the Supreme Court, let's get rid of them. We don't need them. You know, if the Senate doesn't agree with the House, or if the Senate takes too long to work on something, this has been going on for years. One thing I will say is right now, I think we've got a bump in the road with these circuit courts because they're making rulings outside the jurisdiction. But I think eventually you'll see that check itself.
0: Mm-hmm.
9: With the Supreme Court, they'll get them back in their own lane, and they had one.

0: ruling against them, but it's going to take more than one to slap them in the wrist and say you don't belong there. But as far as 70%, I don't think 70% know how our government is set up. I really don't.
1: Yeah.
0: I talk to people, they can't name the branches of government. They don't know how our government works.
1: Mm-hmm.
0: They don't even know the jurisdictional status of each branch,
1: mm-hmm.
0: and why they were set up that way. And I think that's our crisis, could be us not knowing our own Constitution. I study the book every night. I look at that book every night. And it's next to where I watch the news and everything.
1: Mm-hmm.
0: And I casually read it, Declaration of Independence and the Constitution.
1: Mm-hmm.
0: And if you do that and you understand where they're coming from with the Constitution, you'll say, These guys were geniuses. How did they think of these things?
1: You'd have to define what a crisis is, and I guess the crisis becomes when the thing stops functioning. Like if you are,
0: that's right.
1: And there are some ways. There are ultimately some ways you can have a constitutional crisis, right? If somebody decided no more elections, like that's a problem, right? That's when you have to say no, right? Somebody started to ignore Supreme Court rulings. Or exactly. Judges' rulings in real time and not agree that there's an arbiter of what's real and what's not, or what's permissible and what's not, and then you and just decided to go. But even then, I got to tell you, that would be like kind of a critical thing. But even then, there is a remedy for that, and that remedy is ultimately, if you're talking about somebody doing something against the courts, it would most likely be the executive branch, right? Because the executive branch is the one that does the things.
0: Impeachment.
1: Then you get impeachment. Yeah. There's a remedy for that,
0: and that's what they misinterpret, I believe.
1: Yeah, and if the Congress decides not to impeach somebody, then those are the elected representatives of the people deciding not to do something, which is, in fact, representation of the people, which in the next election they can remove, get rid of them, and make it but if that doesn't happen, if that election doesn't happen, then that's a constitutional crisis. But other than that, it's all been thought of. So what's the crisis?
0: And I agree with you, and those are the points I'm trying to make. If you don't understand government, you can look at the whole thing as a crisis. If you really don't understand
1: this is what I'm thinking in this. Sal, thanks, man. I appreciate it. Thank you. I appreciate the call. That's what I'm thinking in this case. People are just using that term as a catch-all for all the things I don't like right now. I don't like this right now. I mean, I've talked about a million times about, I mean, I can't tell you how many times I've talked about how we need to have, I mean, really, you can blame Congress for years of this nonsense where they just offload their responsibility to the executive branch consistently. The War Powers Act, that's probably what we talk about right now. Every time we have a military action for every president, including Trump, we talk about how, you know, Congress should have to approve this stuff. Well, that's the way it used to be. But now there's a law, and they use it as much as they want to. But even the War Powers Act they talk about how there's, you know, hasn't been ruled on by constitutionally from the bench and all this. But the fact is, you constantly offload congressional authority to the executive all the time. All the time. So we have an ever expanding executive branch, which people will complain about from time to time when the executive decides to cross what the traditional lines have been to do more than what they've traditionally done. Well, there's a check for that. We'll talk more about it when we come back.
2: This is a special report from ABC News. I'm Michelle Franzen. At the Pentagon, hazmat crews on scene, and sections of the Pentagon are on lockdown after reports of an air quality issue. That, according to three officials, ABC News Chief Justice Correspondent Pierre Thomas says employees in sections of the high-security building are now being told to shelter in place as hazmat crews investigate.
3: We want to emphasize we don't yet know what this incident is. We know that the monitors went off at the Pentagon based on what they're saying publicly at this moment. But again, the threat environment is so challenging because we've had a spike in politically motivated violence. We have obvious concerns with the ongoing conflict in Iran. There's been concerns about domestic incidents. There's been concerns about mass shootings.
2: A Pentagon spokesperson says a triggered system necessitated these precautionary measures. An ABC News contributor and former Homeland Security official, Elizabeth Newman, says it's standard protocol. This is ABC.
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5: Hot and very humid today. A heavy thunderstorm late afternoon and evening that could produce some flooding, downpours, and localized damaging wind gusts. The high 93 this afternoon, the low 71 tonight. Very hot and humid again for us on Friday. Again, a thunderstorm late afternoon, the high back to 93. With WPRO's exclusive AccuWeather, I'm meteorologist Jason Catarina.
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6: 195 eastbound, slow moving over the I-way and out past Gaino Street. Westbound gets a little bit heavy just past Broadway as you head for the Washington Bridge. Both sides of 95, watch for the slowdown getting onto 195 east. Northbound, heavy but moving a little easier now. 95 north onto 295 north. I'm Robin Murphy with your right now traffic.
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16: How often do you stop to wonder whether you should share something that's revealing, maybe even embarrassing, with a partner, a friend, or even your boss? In her new book called Revealing, The Underrated Power of Oversharing, behavioral scientist Leslie John says doing just that can help you deepen relationships that are vital to your life. We need people to trust us in order to get things like love, friendship, and career success. That's what she told us. When you make yourself vulnerable by revealing something sensitive, it does make other people trust you. In turn, when you ask someone to reveal something about themselves, showing that interest will generally lead someone to like you more. Why? Because people like to be asked about themselves, she says. It also signals that they are discriminating and choosy, but in a good way. I'm Dr. Sanjay Gupta, helping you live a better life.
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1: I was waiting for the woohoo. We don't have that in the bed, huh? Get my head checked by a jumbo jet. Yeah, ladies and gents, welcome to the Matt Allen Show. Hope you're all well. It is 12:38 now. So we were talking about this 70% of U.S. voters believe the nation is in a constitutional crisis, according to the Pell Center. And really, if you look at the actual question, it's do you agree or disagree? You know, do you strongly slash somewhat agree or strongly slash somewhat disagree with the following statements? The U.S. is in a constitutional crisis. Yeah, what does that mean? The beauty of our Constitution is that it's almost impossible, almost, it's not impossible, but it's almost impossible to be in a constitutional crisis. You can have some unrest within the system. You can have disagreements. You can have people pushing the limits. You can be you can have a moment in time when the Raptors are testing the fence. But as long as that fence holds, there's no crisis. So what's the crisis everybody's talking about? Now, what I presume is that it's kind of like, are we headed in the right direction, wrong direction question? You know, when generally the overarching pessimism of a group of people reaches a critical point, they'll just, whatever negative thing you want to say about a place, they'll say, yeah, I agree with that. Right. So if your kid is mad at you because you punished them and you went to them and took a poll and said, yeah, hi. Is your dad ugly or handsome? He's ugly. Now, does the kid really believe that his dad's ugly? I'm not saying this from personal experience. Maybe, maybe not. But probably not. Probably just mad at him. You know? And that's kind of what I'm thinking is probably going on here. But if you really, I mean, it's what happens is we are something else because we say things and we don't know what they mean and we don't define them. That's why I could never do this. I'm the pollster's nightmare. Do you think we're in a constitutional crisis? What does that mean? What do you mean by that? Well, I don't know. I just want you just have to say you agree or disagree with it. And I'd be like, I disagree. Cause I don't know what it means. Or I'd be like the not sure guy. I don't know. I don't know what you're talking about. What is the constitutional crisis? Now, what's always really interesting in this polling data, too, was that they asked a question with regard to measure political polarization. They asked a question of both people who are Democrats and Republicans, right, whether or not they try to avoid socializing with each other, avoid friendships with people. Who do you think, when asked about, when you ask Republicans and Democrats, who do you think is more open-minded to being around the other person? Do you think Republicans would be more open-minded to be around Democrats? Or do you think the Democrats would be more open-minded to be around Republicans? Which way do you think that one flows? I'd love to hear your opinion on this one, because I'll give you the answer. It's according to the polling data. It's pretty. And I'll tell you, I thought it was going to be a lot worse than it is. It's not that bad. It's not as bad. Well, it depends on your perspective, but it's not that bad. It's not as bad as I thought it was going to be. Let's put it that way. Mike's in his car. Mike, you're at WPRO. Hi, Mike.
0: Hi, thanks for taking my call.
1: You're welcome.
0: I'm very concerned with the fact that Democratic cities and states can defy a federal law because they don't like it,
1: mm-hmm.
0: and, you know, sign themselves sanctuary status, whatever. But I didn't think constitutionally that was even possible. How a state could just say, well, we're not going to comply. Or a city could say, we're not going to comply with federal law. How is that even possible? I mean, if maybe it is 70%, maybe 65% feel the way I do, that all this sanctuary stuff is, that to me constitutionally is a conundrum for me. I didn't think that was possible.
1: Well, a lot of it comes down to what can you do about it, right? I mean, you can, there's all sorts of rules. The federal government is charged with enforcement and creation of immigration law. And so, you know, the federal government would have to come in and go ahead and enforce that, right? And but it, there's no precluding any sort of, you know, regulatory or, you know, legislative stuff that states can do to determine how they treat people who are here. You know what I mean? So it's very specific. So in other words, I don't know what the mechanism would be for the federal government to come in. I guess they could take them to court. They could sue them. You know, you'd have to pass a federal law that says any state who does this, you know, would be null and void all federal funding. And I don't even know if you could do that because I don't know.
0: They've been trying that. Yeah, they've been trying that. And then all of a sudden the judge is suing them to get the money back. Yeah.
1: Somebody files a lawsuit and the judge makes a determination. Right. So, yeah, I mean, look. Again, yeah. I don't know that what you're talking about is a constitutional crisis as much as it's a question of good policy and whether or not they should be doing this. And you may want politicians in power to do more about it, you know, and to force their hand.
0: I thought federal law trumped state law. I guess that's not
1: the case. It does, depending on what you're talking about. But remember, it's most likely going to impact individuals. When you're talking about two governments doing two different things, it's a different situation. You know what I mean? So that's where that's the weirdness. That's where it gets weird.
0: Well, the problem is you have these states not allowing their law enforcement to help ICE. So ICE, instead of just doing deportations, now has to do crowd control. And then if something happens, somebody dies, like Minneapolis and New Jersey got close, then they blame it on the federal government, where if they just complied with the law and the local authorities could handle the crowd while ICE handled the immigration issue, then there wouldn't be any problems.
1: Yeah, I agree with 100%. Again, good policy versus, you know, a constitutional issue. Mike, thanks for the call. I agree with you 100% on that. And look, people, they don't understand. I guess I'm trying to be as clear as possible. I got a text message. Hey, Matt, if you don't think this administration is testing our limits constitutionally, you're so naive. I think you've caught up to what Trump's up to, and it's bad. It's not going to end well for this country. When did I say, what does that even mean? If you don't think this administration is testing our limits constitutionally, you're so naive. No, I think all administrations, maybe this one more so than others, depending on what you're talking about. I just said, like, raptors testing the fence in Jurassic Park. That's exactly what the executive does. Where's the crisis? The crisis becomes where he's been told, or the administration's been told, you're not allowed to do this anymore. And he says, oh, yeah, I'm going to do it anyway, which, by the way, has been done in the past with presidents in the past. Literally, I don't know if it's apocryphal or if it's actually a quote. Was it Andrew Jackson? Which president was it that said, you know, that talked about the Supreme Court has ruled this, now let them see him enforce it? And I think it had to do with the Trail of Tears. It was removal of some Native people from some reservation that they had lawfully had, or something to the effect of some kind of a, it was something to do with Native Americans. And the Supreme Court ruled that the federal government reneged or broke their agreement with the contract that they had, and that they had to honor the contract. And the president at the time said, no, we're not doing it. And he's like, if he wants to enforce it, let him enforce it. There is no enforcement mechanism in the Supreme Court. The constitutional enforcement mechanism for an out-of-control executive is the legislature. So it's not testing the Constitution happens all the time. Barack Obama's health care bill was tested by the United States Supreme, was a test of the constitutionality of it. They won. Happens all the time. Just the other day, what? A judge told the Trump administration, take his name off of the Kennedy Center. Guess what they did? They took his name off the Kennedy Center. Told him tariffs were unconstitutional. They're paying back the tariffs. But he has you know, emergency powers. In other words, he's testing in a different way. He's absolutely testing the constitutional stuff. That's not a crisis. That's what the executive does. Happens all the time. Truck tolls. They're going to test the constitutionality today, not today, excuse me, but in the United and state of Rhode Island with this bill to reopen the ability for people to sue. In this case, they're mostly the Catholic Church, but any organization where they have had past abuse of children. There's an argument that's made that says that that would be unconstitutional. Guess what? They're testing it. They all do this. The stupidity around Trump is that people are so demented that they don't think of anybody else. Like, he's just like the first person to invent this stuff. Problem is, he does it more extremely, and he does it in your face rather than just like sliding the knife in between your ribs when you're not looking. Donna's in Smithfield. Donna, you're on WPRO. Hi, Donna.
2: Hi. I might be wrong about this, but I had read this recently. You can't have liberty and equality. And the reason I would think we were in a constitutional crisis is because so many people are leaning towards socialism and communism with regard to who they're electing. And like I said, I might be wrong, but it does bother me because I'm the daughter of a World War II vet.
1: Mm-hmm.
2: And so when I look at what's happening, I'm absolutely appalled.
1: Well, you can be appalled. And there's a lot to be appalled about. I could go down my list of things to be appalled about, right? I've got mine. I've got 1,000 of them, right? But that doesn't mean, right. But because you don't like what's been decided doesn't necessarily mean that you're in a constitutional crisis. And that's the part that I'm trying to understand. Like, people say that if what you're saying is just people are appalled by what's going on, and that's why they say, yes, we're in a constitutional crisis. It makes sense, but it's not a constitutional crisis. Thank you for the call. It just drives me nuts. Because our system is so freaking brilliant that there's the line of the so-called constitutional crisis is so far. There's so many remedies for it that it takes a long, it would take a very long time for you to get there. And very, very, I mean, you'd have to be very much way further than what we are now. Doesn't mean it can happen. Just saying. We're not there. Tom's in North Kingstown. Tom, you're on WPRO. Hi, Tom.
3: Hey, good afternoon, Matt.
1: Good afternoon.
3: I'm curious if this question was about how, you know, so many states have passed gun control laws and if it has anything to do with the Second Amendment. Also, I think it might be the Eighth Amendment. There's one that states you're entitled to life, liberty, and the pursuit of happiness.
1: No, that's the...
3: And
1: that's,
3: we are so unhappy as a country.
1: The Declaration of Independence, you know, is life, liberty, and the pursuit of happiness. That's...
3: Okay.
1: Yeah, that's not the Constitution. You don't have a constitutional right to happiness.
3: Yep. So I'm wondering, is it the Second Amendment, you know, where we're clashing over...
1: Well, no, I don't know. I mean, I don't know what people are thinking. Now, let's look... We can look into further into the data of who's saying that. And determine, you know, what political, and I think you can pretty much guess, what political side right now considers there to be a constitutional crisis, right? So let me try and pull this up. I was looking at a different part of this, but I'll try and look at it. It's obviously, let's see, threats to democracy. I'm trying to find the actual breakdown. But I'll try and find it. But the breakdown is mostly on party lines. The majority, I mean, it says half of Republicans believe it. And let's see. 73% of the registered voters polled indicated that they strongly or somewhat agree with that the United States is in a constitutional crisis, while 24% indicated they strongly somewhat disagree. Another 3% were unsure. Meanwhile, 95% of Democrats agreed with the question, as did 79% of independents. The survey results show, and 48% of Republicans indicated that they also agreed, although another 48% said they disagreed and 3% were not sure. So the overwhelming 95% of Democrats right now think we're in a constitutional crisis. So what does that tell you? That tells you it's probably not about gun control. It's most likely about, you know, all the things that, you know, ICE and all the stuff they don't like that Trump is doing. That's most likely what it's about.
3: And I'm sure if you polled the Republicans that were in favor of it, theirs is about gun control. So I think everybody
1: has
3: a little peeve that they're not happy with.
1: I actually find that very interesting. I would love to know the 40. I mean, that's a significant proportion. If almost half the Republicans are saying that we're also in a constitutional crisis, 48% in this case, then what are they considered a constitutional crisis? Like, we need a definition of that term, Tom. Thanks for the call, because otherwise we're all kind of just plugging in whatever we want, and it's what makes the question basically useless. Basically useless. But there is some interesting things. We were talking about it in the office today. I was chit-chatting with some of my colleagues here about it. And there was when you are sitting here and you think, I thought this was really interesting. Who do you think is most open-minded to the other side? Republicans or Democrats? I've been talking about this. So they asked a couple of different questions. Now, this is the delineation of the Democrats' opinions of Republicans. They say, they give you a phrase, and then you either strongly agree or somewhat agree, or you're not sure, or you somewhat disagree and strongly disagree. So we'll add up all the agrees and all the disagrees, and we'll just count them as the same, okay? Do you agree with the following statement? This is Democrats about Republicans. I try to avoid socializing with Republicans. 48% of Democrats agree, and 49% of Democrats disagree. 3% said they're not sure. I avoid friendships with Republicans. That is a grand total of, making me do math, 44%, 18 plus 26, 44, right? 44% agree, and in this case, 52% disagree. Right? I thought it'd be much worse. So the majority of Democrats would still be friends with Republicans. Small majority, but still. I would be upset if my friend or a close family member married a Republican. 42% of Democrats agree, while 50% disagree. Not bad, right? Now, when we come back, I'll give you the Republican numbers. We'll see who's more open-minded to the other side when we come back next.
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15: A better life with Dr. Sanjay Gupta.
16: People have started using AI for all sorts of things, but I cannot think of an area where the stakes are higher than your health. First of all, I'll tell you this. I know doctors who have cracked some seemingly impossible cases with the help of AI, so it can be a powerful tool. But AI can also hallucinate, provide bad advice, and be just as confident when it does that. If you do decide to plug any personal medical information into one of these chatbots, you should know that while the companies that created them have robust privacy protections in place, they are not bound by HIPAA, like your healthcare provider is. Whatever the advice presented to you, take it with a degree of healthy skepticism. Always get a second opinion. And remember, if you ever experience concerning symptoms, skip the AI consult and head straight to the ER. I'm Dr. Sanjay Gupta, helping you live a better life.
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1: All right, so I told you it's about 50-50 when it comes to Democrats wanting to spend time socializing or having friendships with Republicans. They're like, "Eh," but it's still majority are okay with it, right? However, the other way around, when Republicans are asked about Democrats, I try to avoid socializing with Democrats. Only 26% of Republicans agree with that statement. I avoid friendship with Democrats. Only 21% of Republicans agree with that statement. I would be upset if my friend or a close family member married a Democrat. Only 18% of Republicans agree with that statement. So who's more open-minded to the other side? According to this poll, Republicans are way more open-minded than the so-called open-minded left wing. By a lot. So I'm just saying. By the way, a fun fact, both sides to an equal amounts think the other side's full of crap and that they're all hypocrites. All right, Hummel's in studio when we come back. Stay right there.

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1: From ABC News, I'm Michelle Franzen. At the Pentagon, sections remain on lockdown. Pentagon officials say hazmat teams are investigating what caused a sensor to alert for a potential hazardous air quality issue. ABC's Catherine Falders has details.
2: What we don't know is we don't know why the systems in the Pentagon detected an air quality issue that needed to necessitate these precautionary measures. They said they are working to determine its significance as the systems that they have in there, these detection systems, work to analyze exactly why they went off and what precisely they are detecting.
1: Multiple sources tell ABC News testing to rule out any false positives could take a few hours. Tensions between the U.S. and Iran escalating once again. President Trump posting on social media he could hit Iran very hard tonight if they don't make a deal. And in a phone interview with Fox and Friends, President Trump says his plans could include taking over the major Iranian oil hub, Harg Island, and says Iran wants to make a deal.
3: We can walk in there tomorrow. We could take soldiers. I don't want to have boots on the ground, but if I wanted to, we could put a small group of soldiers and take over the whole place. They're finished.
1: The war taking a toll on prices for oil, gas, and goods here at home, on the heels of the inflation report showing prices are at highs not seen in 3 years for consumers. The producer price index out today showing it jumped 6.5% in May from the previous year. Vance Bolter, the man charged in the attacks against Democratic lawmakers in Minnesota last June, changed his plea today to guilty in his federal case. Bolter admitted he shot and killed Minnesota State Representative Melissa Hortman and also attempted to kill Senator John Hoffman and his wife Yvette. The couple who survived the attack were in federal court, according to the Minnesota Star Tribune. Bolter initially pleaded not guilty to 6 federal counts. 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
4: I'm Dill Haberman in the Rye-High Home Improvement Specialist News Center. The summer of soccer opens in Providence this afternoon. They'll be cutting the ribbon on the PVD fan zone. Mayor Smiley to be joined by the governor and other top state leaders. The drought here is getting worse. The National Drought Monitor declaring the eastern half of Rhode Island in severe drought. In sports, pivotal Game 5 is on the way in Carolina. The Stanley Cup Finals, the Canes and Golden Knights tied 2 games apiece. World Cup play opens later today in Mexico. It's a doubleheader. They'll kick things off. The host team taking on South Africa. South Korea takes on the Czech Republic in the nightcap tonight in Mexico. I'm Bill Haberman, WPR News. Got the latest on the highways coming up in the AccuWeather forecast, which is next.
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11: We all know how important it is to stay active as we age, especially as we get older. But I've come to realize that for as good as people are about getting their cardio in, a lot of older folks really don't seem to be doing the recommended amount of strength training or even understand why it's so important. It helps you stay functional and therefore independent for as long as possible. Certified strength and conditioning specialist Dana Santis says a great place to start is not with dumbbells or barbells, but with your body weight, which allows you to build strength while also learning how your body moves and where your limitations exist. It also reduces the risk of overwhelming your connective tissue, which adapts more slowly than muscles as we get older. Once you're comfortable, you can dial up that intensity, but do it slowly, do it carefully. I'm Dr. Sanjay Gupta, helping you live a better life.
5: Okay, 898 Oakland Beach Avenue, Warwick.
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12: Hot and very humid today. A heavy thunderstorm late afternoon and evening that could produce some flooding, downpours, and localized damaging wind gusts. The high 93 this afternoon, the low 71 tonight. Very hot and humid again for us on Friday. Again, a thunderstorm late afternoon, the high back to 93. With WPRO's exclusive AccuWeather, I'm meteorologist Jason Catarino.
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13: Work on the outbound side of the Jamestown 138 westbound. Also work on the Mount Hope has that delayed there. You're on the brakes at Thurber's on 95 North, and then both sides of 95 busy right at 195 in Providence. It is slow heading out of downtown on 195 East, and you're on the brakes before downtown on the 610 inbound. 295 is okay. I'm Dave Gardner with your right now traffic.
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22: I got a bad feeling about this.
23: I'm in the studio trying to explain to Hummel what a starseed is. Jim Hummel is in studio. Hummel Report, front page of the Providence Journal website so far. Not in the paper yet, right, Hummel? When do you put your
24: paper
23: stuff?
24: Early next week.
23: Next week, okay.
24: But it's front, it's up online. Projo and HummelReport.org.
23: Yeah, starseed. Someone who is, like, spiritually here to elevate others.
24: Is that S-E-E-D?
23: Yes.
24: Like you're a gentleman farmer. You're a farmer of the mind.
23: Sure.
24: Right?
23: I'm seeding the minds of from the stars. Appropriate for the alien situations going on there. Maybe, perhaps I'm some sort of hybrid.
24: Am I the star?
23: You may be the star.
24: The star.
23: I like it. You're the star of the Providence Journal today, by the way, because you have this story. I keep messing with this computer situation. All right, here we go. I wanted to bring it up and see the story. This is interesting. This is something you reported on years ago.
24: 4 years ago.
23: I was sitting there on Google Maps today trying to figure out where all this stuff is. I like to know. I sometimes have to look at maps because I'm not good where things are. Plus, I don't spend a lot of time in the city. So, you know, I can honestly tell you, I've never been on the pedestrian bridge.
24: You're missing out.
23: Yeah, it's not interested, right? I don't like cities in general. It's
24: you
23: not about
24: beer?
23: Providence. No.
24: Yeah, the beer gardens. You have no reason to go downtown.
23: I'll go in Providence.
24: You're going to go back home and then just sit in your backyard and be alone.
23: Pretty much. I'll go into Providence for shows, but you're not going down to the 195 land to go to PPAC or to go to the AMP, right? You're going.
24: Nope.
23: You're not going anywhere near there. So if people out there who have been in this area, they know what you're talking about. And it has to do with this, with the 195, what do they call it?
24: 195 Park. District Park.
23: District Park.
24: Or 195 Park.
23: And in the park, there is now a beer garden, right? There's a building, small building, 3,500 square feet.
24: It's a pavilion.
23: A pavilion.
24: They used to have a beer garden post-COVID where they put up a couple of trailers.
23: Yep.
24: You could go have a beer, walk around, and socially distance. That has morphed into something more permanent.
23: Okay. So we talked about this. You did a story on this, but I think, did we have you on about it? I remember it from a couple
24: been
23: years.
24: 4 years. Yes. I can't remember 4 hours ago.
23: And what this is, the controversy is that this is a pavilion that's being built with taxpayer dollars.
24: A lot of taxpayer dollars.
23: Funding it. And that now there are people who are in the restaurant business in Providence who are upset because there's a person who is now in the pavilion who got a contract to be in that pavilion. And this is a sweet spot. I mean, it is a prime real estate, beautiful, on the river,
24: high traffic,
23: literally right on the end of the bridge, right when you walk over.
24: Average 5,000 people a day. That's the average.
23: Wow, really?
24: Walk through that park. It's that 365 days. That's 1.8 million people. So a lot more in the winter, but you know, also
23: so if you got like a sweet little restaurant spot there with sandwiches or something like that, you're going to coffee. You're going to make money. That's sure. Pretty much guaranteed, right? So. If you do a good job, right? I mean, sure, you can ruin it, but as long as you're semi-competent, the foot traffic that other people have to figure out, you don't have to figure out. It's built in. And the state built this whole thing, right? So this is, how much did it cost?
24: So it's the 195 district, so there are taxpayer dollars involved. They are a quasi-public, so there's a bit of oversight, but they're kind of calling their own shots. And the 195 commission was originally put together when they, you know,
23: they moved the highway,
24: knocked the highway down. All this land became available. Mm-hmm. We want to bring in businesses. We want to bring in high tech, tax paying. You know, let's
23: biomed industry was going to come in and never did anything come to fruition.
24: They've had to kind of extend their life, and they've brought in some housing. They have some things on the horizon. But I would say, if you had to give a grade to the 195 commission now, a lot of people would say, well, they haven't really gotten a lot done. Mm-hmm. They've had little part. Now, I talked to the chairman. He said, we're planning to do this, and this.
23: But this commission is like 20 years old, right?
24: Well, I mean, at least probably 15. Yeah, 10 to 15 after they knocked the highway down. So 4 years ago, I reported that they wanted to have some type of permanent food and restrooms, maybe a park office. Mm-hmm. And what I think frosted a lot of people was the original funding, $4 million, that was the estimate. And I realize everything's gone up since COVID. It came in a green bond, special election, March of 2021. Mm-hmm. So how many people are showing up?
23: The pandemic. I don't even remember
24: In the
23: this.
24: Pandemic.
23: I mean, we do green bonds all the time.
24: It was
23: right?
24: a $74 million bond. And, you know, when you say green bond, you think we're going to part state park. Yeah. We're going to take a little open space. We're going to do this and this. It said food and beverage, but it made no mention of a structure. Well, that began to morph into a structure. Let's do this. And then they realized after the pandemic, wow, the prices have gone up. Maybe we'll need $6 million. And so then they went back to the state for more, and they have gotten subsequent appropriations that ultimately are going to push the price tag over $7 million. Now, the building itself, 6.4, and then they are doing electrical upgrades. Like if a band comes, they used to have to bring generators. Now they're going to provide electrical, Wi-Fi, drainage. So, you know, all of a sudden it adds up and you're over $7
23: million. 3,500 square feet total?
24: 3,500 square feet. And the restaurant is 2,200 square feet.
23: So that's a decent sized restaurant.
24: So the build out is so for any construction guys driving around out there, it's $1,800 plus dollars per square foot. It's a lot of money.
23: And what's the average per square footage of a building being built in Providence today? You have any idea?
24: It depends on the building. I mean, is it residential? Is it going to be
23: I thought I saw in your story was something to the effect of like $600, what was it? You have it in your story, don't you? Where you talked to some developers and they said,
24: oh, they said this is a great deal in terms of the rental. So there's a difference between building and the rental.
23: Right.
24: So a lot of commercial brokers said what, and we'll get to the person who's going to be operating in the deal they're going to have. But they said no private business would ever make this work as a financial gambit. The reason this works is the taxpayers are picking up
23: the building.
24: The hardware. Yeah. If you were a private person, Matt Allen built this building, and you were going to try to pay it off with this, with the amount they're getting from the tenant, it would be centuries, literally centuries, to pay it back.
23: There's not enough money you can charge for a sandwich to help pay this back, right? So if a restaurateur wanted to build his own building like this in this spot, they wouldn't be able to do it.
24: They wouldn't have the grass roof and whatever else, the views.
23: All right. So according to, you said in your story, you write, building, with a price tag of $6.4 million, the pavilion cost taxpayers, like you just mentioned, $1,828 per square foot to build. The recently opened 212,000 square foot life science building at 150 Richmond Street cost $778 per square foot. That's a lot. And the square footage price for the state laboratory portion was $1,000 per square foot. This has been $1,828
24: per square
23: foot.
24: That has an Ebola lab, by the way. I mean, it's got some high-tech stuff. Now, listen, in their defense, the executive director, Caroline Skunick, said to me, it's hard to compare small and large because you have an economy of scale. There are certain things you have to do for a larger building. So she said it wasn't a fair comparison, but I think you got to have some comparison, all right? And let's say you were building a house, you know, a mansion with all of the tricked out whatever, would it cost you for a 3,500 square foot house, which is, you know, luxury size house, would it cost you $6 million?
23: Probably not, but I can't imagine you'd be putting a succulent roof on either. What is that about? I read that whole part about they get like this. It's a green
1: roof. You know
23: roof.
1: What it is?
23: You have to have irrigation for the plants that are growing as your roof.
1: You know what it is? It's not. It's nice for an architect to put on his resume. Period. That's the new thing.
23: This
1: now,
23: is what
1: green roofs.
23: So is this what Rhode Islanders think of when they go to vote for a bond for open space? They think about what's put a, some ridiculous cactus on top of a roof and leave the irrigation system there in case we need to water.
1: It's called
23: the roof.
1: Sedum.
23: Sedum, and I don't believe them.
1: Sedum, and apparently you don't have to water it, but they do have an irrigation system.
23: For something we don't. Is there anything where it says more Rhode Island government than that? We don't need to water it, but we're going to put an irrigation system there just in case. In case we decide to change it and put what? Creeping flocks up there?
1: Well, I immediately said, I mean, you have to mow the roof, right?
23: What could go wrong with plants for a roof? With an irrigation system, I guarantee you in 2 years from now, oh, we need to get some more money for repairs over there. Why? It'll be the Hummel Report addendum. The roof's leaking. Why? The irrigation system that was put up for the things that don't need to be irrigated is leaking inside the roof now.
1: We got chinch and bugs and grubs.
23: There's a there's a leak. Now there's a lawsuit that's been filed by the people, the tenants, because the state won't fix the roof. Ugh. All right. This is already getting me upset. So, who's going to be the tenant?
1: So,
23: let's talk about the tenant.
1: You are familiar with the Guild in Pawtucket and the Guild in Warren.
23: Yep.
1: They took some space from the American Tourister, the older right on the river. Jeremy Duffy, and he has a partner. Mm-hmm. Their official name is Isle Guild Brewing. Mm-hmm. And so, simply the Guild. So, they're going to call it the Guild PVD. Mm-hmm. Now, they're politically connected. I'm not saying that's why they got the contract. John Duffy is with Duffy and Shanley. Jeremy Duffy has contributed to politicians over the years. That, you know, that's not why they got the contract, but he did have a bit of an in because he was operating the beer garden after the pandemic. And I quote somebody, Sharon Steele, who was head of the jewelry district down there. She said, look, Duffy did us a favor because there was absolutely nothing down there. He took a chance. He came in and it was fairly successful. Bob Burke, who owns Potiphar, and you've had him on probably, he's a historian. Oh, and he's all sure. into the 250 yeah. stuff. He said the RFP, the request for proposal, was put out over 40 days over Thanksgiving and Christmas. Mm-hmm. Now, what's a restaurateur's busiest time of the year?
23: Right.
1: Yeah. The deadline was December 23rd, 2022. And 195 says we got a lot of people wanting to bid. Anybody could bid. And it ultimately went to Isle Brewing, mm-hmm. the Guild. Now, the deal is it's $500 a month rent, base rent. And then a percentage of the beer and food sales.
23: Your story says 8% of beer sales and 4% of food sales.
1: Right. And they estimate that's going to be about $7,000 a month. So if you add all that in, that's $84,000 a year. You talk to most restaurateurs for that location. That, I mean, I think Plant City was paying when
23: in Providence.
1: They left. I think it was $25,000 a month. That's a lot of money.
23: Wow. That's a sweet deal.
1: Yeah. Yeah. Now, they say it was all above board. People could apply. And I talked to the owner of Baccaro, Brian Kingsford, and he said, mm-hmm. look, that's not the issue. We didn't want in on the action. He was opening up another restaurant, Otro, which is on South Main Street. He said, I'm spread thin as it is. I just don't need somebody competing with me. So 195 says, right. hey, anybody could have bid on this. All the restaurants, and there are, I sent you the spreadsheet. Bob Burke it stunned me when he sent it to me. 60 food, you know, businesses,
23: vendors, of some kind.
1: Vendors within half a mile of
23: if
1: where
23: you
1: this
23: go
1: place
23: and
1: is.
23: Look, just do yourself a favor, go on Google Maps or just go to Google and just Google just for purposes because you use it as a landmark, the Boston Globe building, right?
1: Right. 225 Dyer.
23: Right. So just Google that and just look at the Google Maps and you can see they have pins that they drop for all the local businesses. There's a sandwich shop all over the place. There's a coffee place. There's the, you know, Wickenden Streets right there. You got the Coffee Exchange, one of my favorite. How many pizza places are on Wickenden Street, right? You got that. You've got, what's his name, Jeff's Sandwich Shop.
1: Jeff's Sandwich Shop, which is on South Main. And they moved down from Benefit Street. They used to be up near the courthouse.
23: Really,
1: and they've come down. The other thing, too, is it's not like this is a food desert. So if you're going to put out a request for proposal at East Matunic or Roger Wheeler or Scarborough, you got to drive miles
23: sure.
1: to find food. Here, it's right there. It's at your doorstep.
23: And I mean, I would arguably say that view and that little park right there is like something that, you know, restaurateurs would kill for. right?
24: Oh, it's beautiful.
23: To have that set up. So, all right, so they got in. They, you know, no shade on them. They got the pill.
24: They got the contract.
23: PBD, yep. Got the contract. 5 years there, and then what escalates after that? They're going to pay more money.
24: The first couple of years, it's the percentages that you gave, 8 and 4, and then it escalates $1,000 a month, and then more percentage. So by the end of the 10 years, it's more, but it's certainly not what you would be charging if you had built the building yourself.
23: In the morning, Seven Star Bakery, they're going to sell their stuff.
24: It's a smart move by the Duffys, by Jeremy Duffy, because they do lunch, dinner, beer.
23: Yep.
24: There's a lot of people walking across that park in the morning, oh, let me get a cup of coffee. So what he did was he's buying Seven Star Bakery wholesale. So he brings in the coffee, the pastry. He's got people learning. They got these coffee machines that they got to learn how to do
23: Baristas.
24: The new roaster coffee. Yeah. So all of that. So listen, he's doing the right thing, and he's scrambling because he has a special event coming next week, the Tartan Army.
23: They want to open this up for the World Cup.
24: Oh, they're doing a special event. He said thousands of people for the World Cup. The Tartan Army is having they're actually going to fence it off just for this thing, and then they're going to take the fence down. But that's kind of his, I got to be ready when these guys in skirts show up, you know, wanting a pint of something.
23: He's trying to start trouble? It's a kilt. It's a kilt.
24: Oh, skirts, kilts.
23: Not
24: skirts.
23: It's a kilt. It's a kilt.
24: It looks like a skirt.
23: So
24: I meant to say kilt.
23: All right. So what are these restaurateurs going to do? So out of all the people
24: there's
23: around,
24: they're
23: upset. They're aggravated by it. They get an unfair advantage. They say these guys.

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0: But nobody would be able to make this spot work the way that this is done. And so therefore, these guys get this deal at a really substantially lowered rate for rent. And all their neighbors are sitting there working their fingers to the bone going, well, what about me?
2: Well, it's easy to spend other people's money. I did talk to the executive director, and she said this is going to be transformational. And look, I really think
0: it probably will. It's going to be successful.
2: It's probably, and most people are not going to be thinking about the taxpayer money. They're going to like to be able to get a beer and look at that view.
0: Yeah.
2: I said, what are you hearing? She said, the only complaints, I haven't heard any complaints since you last talked to me 4 years ago. Like the skunk at the lawn party showing up again.
0: All right, we come back, we'll wrap it up with Hummel, and we'll get your opinion on this. I mean, look, at the end of the day, people like what they like, and they're going to go through the park and go, oh, I can get a scone, or I can get a beer.
2: Yeah.
0: And how it happened doesn't really matter to them, right?
2: No.
0: But in this case, I think that these guys, these restaurateurs, have a gripe. And it's going to be interesting. All right, Hummel's in studio. We'll come back with more of them next.
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0: Hey, listen, it's summertime in New England. Speaking of vendors and food vendors, Galilee Lobster Rolls. Hummel, you like Salty Brine State Beach?
2: I love it. Although I stay in the East Bay.
0: Have you been? Yeah, I don't know. Have you been down and gotten the two lobster rolls and French fries for
2: $29.99? You know what? That would make me drive 50 minutes from here.
0: Yeah.
2: Right?
0: $29.99 for. I told the story.
2: How do they do it?
0: Last year, my son went to a restaurant with some relatives. They were picking up the tab, so he and my wife go, and he's like, I want to try a lobster roll, because when they go out with the uncles, they can you know, get what they want.
2: Sure.
0: The one lobster roll was $29.99. Oh, yeah. I think it was $38, to be honest with you. One lobster roll.
2: How are they making this work?
0: I don't know, but all I know is that don't ask too many questions. Just go get it. Head on. 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Hot dogs. 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
9: 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Today, it's just 47 seconds. Pretty disappointing.

0: disconcerting. That's according to new research out of UC Irvine. But really, this isn't our fault, at least not entirely. We can blame technology and the world around us. Attention, it turns out, is not an unlimited resource. You only have so much of it to give. Start paying more attention to what times of the day you seem to be at your mental peak. Try to knock out the more complicated stuff during that time. It's also important to take breaks every so often so you can more easily lock in when you're trying to concentrate. One expert said, even trying to visualize where you want to end your day with everything all wrapped up or with tons left to do, that can act as a real motivator. I'm Dr. Sanjay Gupta, helping you live a better life.
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4: All right, so Hummel says the only real complaints they're getting are from the restaurateurs who just feel like they're slighted, right? That's pretty much what's happening here.
5: Yeah, they feel like they're being undercut by the state.
4: They are. I mean, they really are. And this is one of those things that's, you know, look, now their opportunity is going to be to kind of show themselves off and try to compete with this place. But I mean, that rent is unbelievable.
5: Chairman of the he's relatively new. Mark Crisafulli was at Bally's for years. Yep. And look, they all sat down with me and gave their point of view. If you read the article, it's like, okay, they say this. He thinks the rising tide's going to float all boats. And he doesn't think that going to the pavilion is going to rob you from going somewhere else. He thinks it's going to attract people, and then they're going to spill off into the other restaurants.
4: How does that make sense?
5: Well, that's...
4: Let's go to the pavilion and eat, and then that's going to make us want to go other places and eat?
5: You have to be there for 10 hours and digest properly.
4: I guess. I mean, if you had like
5: an event.
4: An event place or an arcade or, I don't know, some, like, you know, like a... Remember Ryan Family Amusements? Remember when you ever go to New Hampshire? Something like that where people would go play skee ball, whatever. Something for families. Then they go to the restaurants. That would make sense. But why does a restaurant entice people to come and do more restaurants? I don't get it.
5: Yeah. Read the article and you'll see.
4: Yes.
5: We hear from them. We hear from the restaurateurs. And look, a year from now, we'll see how much they've brought in for the state.
4: It'll be
5: for the 195.
4: Yeah, I don't have no doubt it's going to be successful. I'm sure people are going to love it because it's a great spot.
5: Yeah, and the Guild is a brand that's been growing.
4: Sure.
5: I mean, if you go to any of those places, you know and they're opening up a fourth one somewhere that eludes me right now, but they are operating
4: successful
5: in a bunch of places. Yeah.
4: Hummel, thank you for this.
5: Yeah, thanks for having
4: me
5: in.
4: We'll have a little debate. We'll have a debate with the listeners when we come back.
5: Love to hear it.
4: Hummel set the table, and you're going to eat. Not at the pavilion, but here on the Matt Allen Show when we come back. 438-9776. 438-9776. Do you think it's unfair for somebody to rent this? Should the state have gotten involved in this? You're next.
6: ABC News, I'm Michelle Franz, and Pentagon officials say sections of the high-security building are in lockdown after systems triggered an air quality incident. ABC's Louis Martinez says some workers sheltering in place until tests by hazmat crews are concluded.
7: This is a very large building. 23,000 people work there on any given day. And the Pentagon has 5 sides, 5 floors, 5 concentric rings. And when you could be working in one of those wedge areas, one of those corners of the building, and can be completely unaffected by something that's going on in another part of the building.
6: Secretary of State Marco Rubio announced the U.S. will sanction Cuba's state-owned gas and oil company, alleging Cuba's government was using it as a tool of repression and self-serving the regime. In Mexico, protests ahead of the World Cup's first match in Mexico City tonight. Demonstrators using the high-profile event to bring light to various causes, including missing individuals. This is ABC News.
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1: Hot and very humid today. A heavy thunderstorm late afternoon and evening that could produce some flooding, downpours, and localized damaging wind gusts. The high 93 this afternoon, the low 71 tonight. Very hot and humid again for us on Friday. Again, a thunderstorm late afternoon, the high back to 93. With WPRO's exclusive AccuWeather, I'm meteorologist Jason Catarina.
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8: You're on the brakes on 95 South in Providence just before the 195 merge, and the northbound side slow as well before 195. It is delayed heading out of downtown on 195 eastbound. We're seeing a slowdown on Route 10 South in Cranston before 95. The Mount Hope Bridge work continues, so it is delayed there. Looking pretty good, though, along both sides of 146. I'm Dave Gardner with your right now traffic.
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14: A Better Life with Dr. Sanjay Gupta.
15: Breast cancer is the most common cancer among women in the world. And according to a new study out of the University of Washington School of Medicine, an estimated 3.5 million cases a year are expected by 2050. Now, the good news is we've gotten so much better at screening, earlier detection, and cutting-edge treatments in many countries, including here in the United States. But even here in America, Black women have a death rate from breast cancer that is 40% higher than white women, a disparity that exists despite our world-class treatment infrastructure. So what can you do to lower your risk? 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And remember this, you should start getting mammograms. At what age? 40. That's when you should start. I'm Dr. Sanjay Gupta, helping you live a better life.
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5: $195 says we got a lot of people wanting to bid. Anybody could bid. And it ultimately went to Isle Brewing, mm-hmm. the Guild. Now, the deal is, it's $500 a month rent, base rent, and then a percentage of the beer and food sales.
4: Your story says 8% of beer sales and 4% of food sales.
5: Right, and they estimate that's going to be about $7,000 a month. So if you add all that in, that's $84,000 a year. You talk to most restaurateurs for that location. I think Plant City was paying when
4: in Providence.
5: They left. I think it was $25,000 a month.
4: That's a lot of money. So look, if that's a nice deal on rent, like that's Jim Hummel, his Hummel report on this. It's a kind of an update to a story he did a couple of years ago. You know, you voted for a bond that was going to be helping opening, you know, open space, things like that. And basically, one of the things that some of this money's gone to is to create a beer garden pavilion type place, a little building, 3,500 square foot building. Right on 195 District Park. How many of you have gone? Look, I don't like cities, so I don't go to the city very much to hang out. I just don't. If I lived in this city, this place is nice. If I lived in Providence, I would probably be there all the time because it's the closest thing to like living in the country. It's like you get a nice, beautiful river view. And if you're going to some like, if you're going to get a coffee at say Wickenden Street, the Coffee Exchange, or you're getting a sandwich from Jeff's. You go sit at that park, you walk over the bridge, sit on the bridge, watch the views, and I'm sure it's a beautiful, especially a day like today. You know, you get a nice breeze off the water there. It might be nice, beautiful over there, right? So you got this park. That park is, they wanted bathroom facilities, things like this. And so they used this money. It was going to originally be $4 million. Here comes the pandemic. Almost $7 million all said and done with a bunch of stuff. Which is according to Hummel's story here, 72.5% increase over the original costs. This is just like, hey, when it's taxpayer money, not only taxpayer money, when it's borrowed taxpayer money, it's even better. And now they're going to take that some of that 3,500 square foot building and make 2,200 square feet of it. This restaurant area that is going to be occupied. It was a contract that was put out for bid, And this restaurant, this group known as the Guild, PVD, was going to be taking it over there. They're going to do food and, I guess, drinks. And they're going to bring in stuff for the breakfast time for people to drink coffee and to have pastries and whatnot from Seven Stars Bakery, blah, blah, blah. I'm sure they're going to do great. I would imagine these guys know what they're doing. This place is going to be beautiful on the inside. The question is it an unfair advantage for them to have this place that was paid for by tax dollars? Almost like it's like a beach vendor type of situation. But unlike the beach, you can only have one spot on the beach for a vendor, right? Or depending on the size of the beach, maybe you have one more than one. In this case, this building, was created by the state. Not sure anybody ever envisioned creating being in the restaurant business, or at least them being in the landlord business for restaurants, I should say. And now they got this seemingly advantage, seemingly beautiful little spot. And on top of it, a pretty decent rent there that, at least this part is built in. The rent is how good are you doing? And so, at the end of the day, are most people going to know about that when they walk up? They're going to be like, oh, damn, look at this. Is it going to hurt other businesses? And should we be in the business of making a sweet deal for somebody who's in a restaurant business where there's restaurants all around this place? And now they're going to have to compete with this guy, with this institution. And that, look, it's a contract. It's for a couple of years. Could somebody else come in and take advantage of that? Sure, I guess they could. But the other folks are complaining about it, not so much because they wanted to be there, but because they don't want to compete with these people. It's not so much a level playing field in their mind. So which, I find it very interesting that this is where people, when they look at this stuff, they don't necessarily look at it as the cause of what they would, or the kind of thing that they would think about when they vote for green space, right? Maybe if you vote for a green space bond, you like fix the bathrooms at Cold State Park. You know what I mean? Clean up the coastal areas, build out so you can buy some extra square footage or square acreage, I should say, of a park and protect it, whatever it is. And this is one of those things that then I don't think building buildings in a park is what you think of when you vote on a green bond. So this is going to be, look, I'd be amazed to see what people think about this. On top of that, I got to tell you, they almost, it gets insulting sometimes. Like, we had this conversation with the gentleman from the Rhode Island Public Expenditures Council about state money going to housing. Remember we had this conversation? And one of the things he brought up when we talked about why the state spending on housing is like substantially higher than any private investment in per unit, because cost per unit for the average person, developer is like $300,000 per unit. And when the state subsidizes it with the state money, it's $500,000. Why is that? Well, because they put all kinds of little doodads and doohickeys and things that make it so that it's more expensive per unit because there's less units. Example, they have like this transitional housing for people who are homeless and disabled, and they required there to be charging stations for electric vehicles. Now, why on God's green earth would you have that happen? What homeless person in transition is going to have an electric vehicle to charge? It's stupid. But it checks off boxes, helps to say, look what we're doing, and it puts a political feather in somebody's cap, which means absolutely nothing to you, and it wastes money and time. It makes everything more expensive. In this case, you have this building, and what do? They have this roof. I'm sitting here looking at the picture of it from the Providence Journal website. And in the picture, they say the new 3,500 square foot, $6.4 million pavilion is set to open this month. Here, seen on June 9th, 2026, features glass windows of the view of the 195 District Park, the Providence River, and the pedestrian bridge, and has a green roof made of sedum, a succulent that planners say will help save energy. It's things like that it's only a dopey government entity would waste money on such a thing. Right? How does a sedum roof save energy? Does it reflect heat? Does it absorb heat so you don't have to cool the place as much? All I know is most of the time in my life,
0: I have worked to make sure that things aren't growing on my roof. Right? Not growing in the gutters. If you've got plants growing in your gutters, that's not a good thing. That's a bad thing. I got my man from my man Bill from Revolution Softwash came out for my house last year and made sure things were not growing on my roof. Growing on the roof is no bueno. And in the state of Rhode Island, in somebody's God knows what plan, whatever mindset this was, then this is something that you actually want to do. And when you listen to the actual justification for and what this thing does, it's only something that a governmental body could waste money on. It really is. In Hummel's report, he writes, installing a green roof survived. One of the things they're talking about, they were trying to justify this. Well, you know, we cut back on a lot of things to save money. And they talk about how, you know, they had to do they made some changes to save $800,000. They include replacing a glass wall with doors and fixed windows, using a different type of decking for the roof, eliminating some unnecessary waterproofing and reducing the number. Man, I'll tell you what, unnecessary waterproofing, that right off the top, alarm bells. If you're the tenant, you guild guys better pay attention to that. They eliminated unnecessary waterproofing. So when the roof leaks, you know why. When something starts leaking and you're trying to serve food and drinks and there's raining on somebody's head, just saying. Anyway, they've also reduced the number of benches around the building. But the green roof survived the cut. Is it Skunsik? What did he say the executive director's name is? Anyway, it's covered by a large, hardy, drought-tolerant, succulent plant known as sedum. It requires little maintenance once established. We do have a drip irrigation line for the green roof, which we are using now to establish the plants it can use as necessary in the future, she wrote. It improves stormwater management, saves energy, provides aesthetic benefits, and adds habitat for birds, insects, and other wildlife. If I'm a restaurateur, how much money do people in restaurant business spend on pest control? Right? Keeping mice away, keeping rats away, keeping bugs away. And they put this thing and they want habit. So you're sitting out there eating outside this place and what? They're going to have birds flying over there pooping on you? What the hell are we doing? I don't know. Yeah, so there you go. There's your green bond. The green bond is putting sedum on something's roof with a drip irrigation system on the roof. You know what this reminds me of? Do you remember the big story? I wonder if Hummel's still listening. Hummel, were you the one that did the story on the birds? I don't. Maybe he wasn't. Do you remember the bird sounds at the courthouse story back in the day? What was the, there was a new courthouse. It might have been Kent County. I'm trying to remember where it was, but there was a courthouse that was fairly new, and they spent, I want to say it was like $1.5 million on a sound system that played bird sounds. They went to some bird sanctuary in Aquidneck Island and recorded the bird sounds, and then they started playing it over this fancy audio system in the courthouse on loop. So you're sitting there outside, and it was supposed to calm people down before they went into the court cases and whatnot. This is just all coming back to me now. This is what this reminds me of. I'm going to put a green roof. I'm going to plant. What could go wrong with plants growing as your roof? requires little maintenance once established. It's good for, what did they say? It adds aesthetic benefits. I got to tell you, I'm the exact opposite of that aesthetic. I see something growing at something's roof. I'm like, oh, something went wrong. It's like, oh, look, mold on your food is good. No, it's not. Unless it's cheese. It saves energy, provides aesthetic benefits, and adds a habitat for birds, insects, and other wildlife. You want wildlife living in this building? Hummel, call into the show real quick, will you? We got to take a break. Were you the one that did the bird story? How much did the bird thing cost? See if Hummel can call back in. We got to take a break. We come back. Maybe Hummel will remind us of the bird story next.
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0: 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I love these folks. You're going to love them too. Use them in my yard. You will be, this will be a, this is going to be an every year thing. I promise you. 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
15: 20 years ago, the average attention span was about 2.5 minutes. Today, it's just 47 seconds. Pretty disconcerting. That's according to new research out of UC Irvine. But really, this isn't our fault, at least not entirely. We can blame technology and the world around us. Attention, it turns out, is not an unlimited resource. You only have so much of it to give. Start paying more attention to what times of the day you seem to be at your mental peak. Try to knock out the more complicated stuff during that time. It's also important to take breaks every so often so you can more easily lock in when you're trying to concentrate. One expert said, even trying to visualize where you want to end your day with everything all wrapped up or with tons left to do, that can act as a real motivator. I'm Dr. Sanjay Gupta, helping you live a better life.
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0: All right, Hummel called in real quick. The green roof in this thing, Hummel, reminds me of the birds. Was it what courthouse was it, Hummel?
7: Kent County. You have a great memory. I did a story for ABC6, and I haven't been there for 17 years. They called it a sound sculpture. Remember, they had to take 1% of all public building construction and put it toward art.
0: That's right. And that's what those weird lights were on the convention center, right? That was part of it.
7: Exactly. So they put it down near where the smoking section was. It was really loud. And I interviewed this woman and she went, "The birds, they're driving me crazy." It was this chain smoking woman. And I talked to this couple. You know, we had Randy Rosenbaum, who was the state art council person, going, "And if just for a couple of minutes, we can take your mind off the throes of the day." And I cut to this couple that was getting a divorce. And I came out and I said, "Did that calm you at all? These birds are killing us."
0: And it was recorded at the Bird Sanctuary in Portsmouth, right? Wasn't it?
7: They went down to Portsmouth. They got all native species. The problem was it went winter, summer, spring, and fall. So you're like in the middle of the winter and you're like, what birds are here? So if it was your first time to the courthouse, it was very confusing. And they had this little box because, you know, you're not supposed to go to certain parts of the courthouse. It cost $100,000, and they wouldn't let me get video of where the actual, like, recordings were because it was a restricted area. It was ridiculous. It was really bad. I never forget that woman, though. She went out to smoke like 5 times a day and couldn't get away from the birds.
0: They should have put in a green roof. Would have been much better. All right, Hummel, thank you.
7: Yep.
0: Appreciate it. Yeah, all right. Brian's in Cranston. Brian, you're at WPRO. Hi, Brian.
8: Hey, Matt. How's it going?
0: Good.
8: Hey, I just wanted to let you know, when I went to URI, they signed some kind of initiative that all of the newly constructed buildings, they would have these green roofs. But their point of emphasis was more so on, like, drainage. So, like, they didn't want all the runoff on the streets, so they wanted to have roofs that absorbed all of that with plants. And they built, like, parking lots that were porous so that all the water could go down. It didn't seem like they mentioned any of that in the one you're talking about.
0: Did it work?
8: Kind of.
0: All right, Brian, thanks for the call. Who knows? Ugh. All right, so we've been talking about the Mount Hope Bridge a lot these days because the Mount Hope Bridge has gone through a little bit of time. It's a very old bridge, and people want to know if it's safe. They want to see the inspection reports, and there's been a back and forth legally about whether or not the public can see the inspection reports. Well, there's a next step in the saga here. Tim White's going to join us in the next hour to give us the update. That's next on the Matt Allen Show. Stay there.
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23: From ABC News, I'm Michelle Franzen. Hours after threatening Iran with new strikes as early as tonight, if Iran didn't finalize a peace deal and reopen the Strait of Hormuz, President Trump now says he's calling off new military strikes. ABC's Martha Raddatz says both the U.S. and Iran continue to trade targeted attacks amid a fragile ceasefire.
11: Iran has fired back, again launching its own missiles at U.S. bases in Kuwait and Bahrain. All the missiles intercepted, but debris damaging homes, vehicles, and causing minor injuries to a child in Bahrain.
23: Moments ago, the Pentagon giving the all clear after hazmat crews responded to a potential air quality issue at the facility, triggered by sophisticated sensors, officials say, in certain sections, which then went on lockdown. Pentagon spokesperson Sean Parnell calling it a false alarm, saying additional testing confirmed no hazard exists and normal operations have resumed. Three separate efforts in the Senate to unanimously pass short-term extensions of FISA authorities ahead of tomorrow's deadline failed today. It comes after House lawmakers also failed to pass an extension. Here's ABC Stephen Portnoy.
25: FISA Section 702 allows for warrantless wiretaps of overseas targets. It's been described by officials of both parties as a critical surveillance tool. The law permitting it has never expired, but it's set to tomorrow. Democrats, who would be inclined to support a short-term extension, are withholding their support, citing the president's choice of mortgage watchdog and Trump loyalist Bill Pulte to be acting director of national intelligence. Despite Pulte's lack of national security experience, Trump says he wants him in the role to downsize the DNI's office.
9: Celebrations in New York City over the New York Knicks' last-minute Game 4 win against the San Antonio Spurs last night, leading to police arresting more than 50 people. Outside Madison Square Garden, New York police say due to rowdy fans picking fights, climbing poles and scaffolding, and setting off fireworks and smoke bombs. You're listening to ABC News.
10: I'm Bill Haberman in the Rye-High Home Improvement Specialist News Center. A 28-year-old Fall River man is accused of killing two young men. Police say they found the suspect covered in blood near the crime scene on Aetna Street. In New Hampshire, the state Supreme Court there is throwing out Adam Montgomery's murder conviction for killing daughter Harmony, they say for procedural reasons. In sports, the World Cup opens today with a doubleheader in Mexico. Haiti will take on Scotland Saturday night up the road in Foxborough. The Red Sox-Yankees off tonight. The Rangers will be at Fenway starting tomorrow night. Yankees headed to Toronto for a weekend series against the Blue Jays. I'm Bill Haberman, WPR News. Got the latest on the highways coming up in the AccuWeather forecast, which is next.
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4: Hot and very humid today. A heavy thunderstorm late afternoon and evening that could produce some flooding, downpours, and localized damaging wind gusts. The high 93 this afternoon, the low 71 tonight. Very hot and humid again for us on Friday. Again, a thunderstorm late afternoon, the high back to 93. With WPRO's exclusive AccuWeather, I'm meteorologist Jason Catarina.
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32: Slow on 95 north from before Thurber's to 195, while 95 south is slow before 195 as well in Providence. And 195 east, busy heading out of downtown. The 610 inbound, slow before downtown as well. Some road work slowing you down on Route 10 southbound in Cranston before 95. I'm Dave Gardner with your right now traffic.
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20: I got a bad feeling about this.
0: All right, so everybody's sensitive about the bridges these days, right? And rightly so. When you have one almost fall into a river, you definitely want to and have to be closed as a result of it and then torn down. You tend to be a little touchy. And, you know, we have several of our major bridges in the state, if not all of them, all the major ones you can say, depending on your definition of major, are controlled by the Turnpike and Bridge Authority. That meaning the Newport Bridge, Jamestown Bridge, Susquehanna River Bridge, and the Mount Hope Bridge, right? Those are the bridges that are under the auspices of the Rhode Island Turnpike and Bridge Authority. There's a quasi-public agency. They kind of run their bridges on their own, in their own schedule. They maintain them. They do whatever. And so they also, I'd imagine, inspect them as well. And there's been concerns about that bridge because it's 100 years old, almost 100 years old. And originally the rideability of that bridge was rough in the past couple of years. You couldn't get over. The thing was like a, it looked like it was a war zone. Patchwork quilt is what we described it as. And then very recently they did a resurfacing project where they just, basically it was a temporary thing. We had the folks from the Turnpike and Bridge Authority on. They talked to us about it, said, listen, this is going to be a temporary fix. We need to redo the entire deck in the next couple of years. And I think last we spoke to Eric Seabury over the Turnpike and Bridge Authority, there was a question about when they were going to go out for a proposal for a plan for the deck to be replaced. Right now, people are driving on that thing in a traffic nightmare because they're building infrastructure to allow for work to be done. So right now, as last I checked, they're building a basically like a sidewalk that's going up and down the cables of the Mount Hope Bridge right now. So that way, in the near future, if they're not already starting, maybe it's the middle of, I can't remember the timeline, but they're going to have people walking up and down this thing to install a dehumidification system to help keep the cables dry from the seawater and the humidity in the air, which would elongate the life of this bridge for, they hope, for many, many more years. And from what we've talked to, last time we talked to the folks from the Turnpike and Bridge Authority, they said that literally when they turn it on, you can see water pouring out of the cables. It's pretty impressive stuff. I'd love to see the video of that. They were going to share it with us to show us. So they're working on getting that. It's a long-term project in terms of long-term effect to hopefully stop the cables from rotting from within to maintain the integrity of the bridge. Now, the deck is a different situation. So anyway, this is what's kind of going on with the Mount Hope Bridge. There has been some concerns about the inspection reports. That people want to take a look at them. And it was about a year ago, I believe, that people were trying to look for him, and they said no. Joining on the line right now from the Target 12 team, Tim White, is going to tell us remind us of that story, why they said no. And there's been a wrinkle in the lawsuit recently because they're still involved in this lawsuit as a result of not getting that report. Tim, how are you?
21: I'm doing well, Matt. Thanks.
0: Thanks for coming on. So The original story on this is that you had some local citizen types, good government type people, just regular folks that wanted to see these reports, right? They wanted to see the inspection report itself. Is that correct?
21: Well, no, it actually, we wanted to see it.
0: Oh, it was you first. Okay. I thought it was 12. Citizens. I'm sorry. Okay.
21: It might've been all at the same time. So back in a year ago this month, I believe, I think I'm almost right. Yeah. June of 2025, we put in a records request much earlier, so months before June. Not June is when we ran the story.
0: Got it.
21: Looking for the inspection report. And just like you said at the top of the segment here, it's because anxiety is high in Rhode Island about infrastructure, particularly bridges. That bridge is 96 years old right now. It was officially opened in 1929. So we wanted to see the inspection report because the Turnpike and Bridge Authority said it's in fair condition, but beyond that, it's just trust us. So we wanted to see it. It was denied. And that is when also some citizens groups asked for the same thing. And maybe it was at about the same time. And they actually even appealed it to the Attorney General's office. They were not successful there. The upshot of what the Turnpike and Bridge Authority's argument is that the bridge itself, the Mount Hope Bridge, and they say all four of the bridges that are under its control fall under a special designation by TSA, the Department of Homeland Security, that it is a security risk, that they can't release information that could make it susceptible to, you know, a terrorist attack or something like that. Think about, you know, airports. Usually this designation, airports fall under that. So there's information that they keep under wraps about airports, and they were applying that logic as well. The only thing is the TSA doesn't give it that designation. It is actually the agency that does that by reading of federal regulations. I know that sounds confusing, but so the TSA never told RTPA, you can't give the bridge inspection report to the media or to community groups. It was the Bridge and Turnpike Authority that said, we think it falls under this, so we're not going to release it. And the AG's office agreed. The thing that surprised me, Matt, was in October, the town of Bristol sued the Turnpike and Bridge Authority as well as the TSA because they want the inspection report released. Now, to have standing, the town of Bristol had to ask for the report and get denied. They did that. It got denied. And they went to federal court and sued them. And that was kind of a really shocking development on my end, at least for me, that they would go ahead and do that. And recently I filed a report about some fighting that is happening between the parties in that lawsuit.
4: With each other?
21: Yeah. So basically there's a federal court is different from state court in terms of timelines. In my experience, it moves much faster. Lawsuits move quicker. Prosecutions move quicker, all of that. And there are, if I have this right, if you get sued in federal court, you have 30 days to respond to the complaint.
4: Mm-hmm.
21: And in this case, the Turnpike and Bridge Authority said, we need another 30 days initially. And actually, Bristol didn't fight them on that. And then the 30 days is about to expire. And so the Turnpike and Bridge Authority said, we need another 30 days. And Bristol was like, wait a minute, enough.
4: Right. How long is this going to go for?
21: You're right. You're just going to keep applying for 30 day extensions. You're going to drag your feet. That's what you want to do and just kind of wear us down. And that's their argument. You know, RTPA disagrees.
4: Mm-hmm.
21: And now they're asking the judge to deny that. And it's, you know, the response you're going to get from RTPA is probably going to be the same arguments that they made in the denial of the inspection report, citing federal regulations and all of that. But it basically drags the entire case down when you keep applying for these delays. RTPA, for their part, they are arguing, look, we've asked the TSA to review the inspection report, and they're going to make a decision on that. And so this whole thing could be moot. This whole case could be tossed out because TSA, they expect, is going to say, yeah, you can't release that inspection report. Of course, they could come out and say, yeah, release it. And then you do that and the lawsuit is over. But that is the same thing they told me back when I was working on the investigation in 2025, that they have asked the TSA to review it. And when they do that, we'll get back to you on it. They said the same thing to Bristol in October. TSA is reviewing it. So Bristol is arguing, they keep saying this, and we don't know what the TSA is doing. We don't know if they're even looking at this. We don't know if they care. And so we can't be using that or RTPA can't be using that as a basis for a delay.
4: This is kind of weird because I thought originally in the reporting, maybe it was just my misunderstanding of it, that this bridge was given this designation by the federal government and whatever entity it was. And therefore, because they have this special designation, that RTPA was like, we'd like to give it to you, but we can't. But so you're saying that they never got that designation from the feds? Did they seek out that designation, or are they just assuming that it has that designation?
21: Yeah, my understanding is that their reading of the regulation for this, it's called SSI, Sensitive Security Information, that their reading of it is that these bridges fall under that. And if they release it, they'll be in trouble with the federal government if they do that. So that is my understanding of the process of it. But it's been kind of hard getting answers on how all of this works. And I made the argument, and I can't remember if you played the story, because I've been on your show talking about this topic before. Mm-hmm. I just don't remember what you aired. But I made the counterpoint to the head of the agency, the quasi-public agency, redacted. You know, if there's information in there that would fall under SSI, documents are redacted all the time. Come to my desk sometime, Matt, and just take a gander at the documents I have from government agencies on there. It looks like they were assaulted by a magic marker. you can do that and still comply with the federal regulation and release it. Now they obviously disagree with that because they haven't released any portion of that bridge inspection report. And by the way, it could come back and say it's in fair condition, it's an old bridge, you got to fix all these things, and what they tell us is true. But in our field, as I've joked with you before, in journalism, if your mother says she loves you, check it out. We want to see that, how it is. And primarily because the dehumidification project that you just referenced earlier, in their grant application to get federal money for that, it's a very expensive project. They wrote some very dire things in that these cables have snapped, and this is the design of the bridge is such that it has critical failure points. In other words, there isn't redundancy on the bridge. So if the big cable that holds the bridge over the Mount Hope Bay goes bad, there's nothing else to hold it up, and it'll go down. So they were writing, look at these scary pictures and these bundles of cables that are 96 years old. We have to dehumidify these things. And I have seen that video you reference. It is pretty cool technology with the water coming out of it once they turn that thing on. But it to me, it was like, well, you can't have it both ways. You can't say the sky is falling, and then when we ask for the inspection report, say it's fine. Right.
4: Yeah. Is this a case where, in order to apply for the money, they ham it up a little bit to show you, to say, we really need this, and here's, you know, kind of like when you do your resume and you exaggerate a little bit, as you know, I picked up trash, I was a sanitation advisor, you know, that kind of thing. Are they, you know, they hamming it up that way, or is it really an issue? Right. I mean, that's
21: that's what we're trying to get answered. Yeah. What is it? It's one or the other. It can't be both.
4: Your original story, Tim, on this, did you include pictures of those cables? I know I've seen them somewhere.
21: They were in the story that, and if people read the story I filed yesterday, which is what prompted you to text me earlier and ask to come on your show, that's right on our website. We link in that story to my original investigation. Hit play on that, and in there you'll see the pictures that they're not ours. We Channel 12 didn't take video or something of these cables. These were inspection photos of the cables that some of them had. You know, the cables that hold the bridge up are basically a bunch of other cables that are just all bound together, and some of those, through corrosion, gave way. And I don't want your listeners to think, oh my gosh, the Mount Hope Bridge is, that's not what we're saying. They're saying we have to get ahead of this by installing the dehumidification project before it comes to the point where we have to replace those cables entirely, which would be, I assume, I'm not an engineer, a real headache and very, very expensive.
4: Yeah, and then they have the deck part of it, which is obviously, it's a whole different situation. There's, you know, we're 5 years out from that. I'm sure you drive over that on a regular basis, or at least on a semi-regular basis, and it's brutal already. It's already fallen apart. I was driving over the other day, and it seems like the stuff that they covered over just didn't get it done, and it's already starting to form divots. And it's not even been a year, right? I mean, that they resurfaced that.
21: I don't think it's been a year. I mean, it was really bad before. I like your patchwork analogy, and it did feel like, to use your word, like a war zone going over it. They put this coating over it. It's like asphalt, but not exactly, from my understanding. And I think it enhanced the seams on it. So when you're, you know, the spaces between the different sections. And so those feel a little bit rougher. But I didn't do it, but a colleague of mine here at Channel 12 did a story on how potholes were forming, you know, just months after they had put that down. But look, 7 million vehicles go over that thing a year. I mean, that is a highly used bridge. It's only two lanes. I know when I interviewed them, the agency, and I interviewed Eric Seabury, like you did, they were do we widen it? What would that look like to allow a higher volume with a new bridge down the road? And the deck replacement project, the last time I interviewed them, you'd have more up-to-date information because I think Mr. Seabury came on your show after my report, but they were looking at a Canadian model where over a weekend they remove one section and then they put a new section in and then they go away Monday through Friday. So the bridge isn't closed. Otherwise, the last time they did this, they had to close Mount Hope Bridge down, and anybody wanting to get to Portsmouth had to go around Fall River.
4: Yep.

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2: But the judge is going to have to weigh in on this narrow issue about whether or not an extension can be granted. This is Judge McElroy. Okay. And at that point, you know, whenever it happens, both RCRA and TSA has to respond to the complaint and, you know, go line by line as to whether, you know, why the plaintiff, which is Bristol in this case, has it wrong and that kind of a thing. But the idea is then it just keeps moving the case forward. There will be, I'm sure, motions to dismiss by the defendants in this case at some point. But we are so early on in that lawsuit that it reads to me the town of Bristol's like enough with the delays, because we have a long road ahead of us in terms of this litigation, mm-hmm. that you're just trying to slow walk it early on in the process.
0: Yeah, it's pretty interesting that the town itself is involved in this.
2: I agree. Yeah.
0: Taxpayer dollars going to fight this thing in court. And that shows what, Tim, that the local authorities are really concerned about that bridge going down and making sure they're on top of it so they can use the appropriate political leverage to get the thing fixed if necessary?
2: Yeah, I think what it is you have an elected town council in Bristol. You have residents that have been going to the meetings, including a resident I interviewed for the original story and others in Bristol that live in Bristol and use that bridge that are very worried about it. They think that, you know, they don't like the trust us kind of response from the agency in this case. And the elected officials on the town council are responding to their constituents' concerns. I don't think you could go into Bristol and ask a resident there if they think that the inspection report should be kept under wraps. Are you okay with that? I don't think you're going to find anyone that says, yeah, that's fine by me. Right. So I think this is an elected official response to their constituents here, and they're willing to fund a lawsuit against two agencies to try for more transparency. At a minimum, it shows their constituents that they hear them and that they care about this, and we're going to try and fight it. We might lose. We might lose in federal court, but we're gonna give it a shot.
0: Well, I mean, and also from a standpoint of, if, God forbid, anything, and I'm not saying this is the case, but if anything was, you know, detrimentally went wrong with that bridge and all of a sudden had to be suddenly closed, that town would be immensely, I mean, the impact to the Bristol would be immense. I mean, it really would. I mean, from an economic standpoint, the whole region would be, quite frankly, would be impacted. But, you know, so as the town is sitting there on the other end of it.
2: You make a good point.
0: Yeah.
2: Yeah. I mean, the small businesses would really feel it in Bristol if that bridge got closed down. And that is not something that's theoretical.
0: Not anymore.
2: In December of 2023. Not anymore.
0: Yeah.
2: They shut down the Westbound Washington Bridge.
0: Yeah.
2: And let's face it, Matt, that's why we're talking about this, is because of what happened with the Washington Bridge. And I do want to note, I think your listeners probably understand this, but yes, we have gotten bridge inspection reports on the Washington Bridge and on other bridges that are under the control of RIDOT. RIDOT has not applied the SSI designation to any of, as far as I know, any of its infrastructure. And so routinely, not only releases bridge inspection reports, but in the case of the Washington Bridge, they're now posting them so you don't even have to ask for them anymore. And so I just wanted to point out that distinction in this case.
0: Yeah,
2: now, RCRA will argue, well, these are bigger, Sakonnet, Jamestown, Verrazano, Newport Pell, especially, Mount Hope Bridge. These are different than the bridges under the control of RIDOT. These are major pieces of infrastructure that could be a target. One of the people I interviewed for my original story pointed out, look, if you're a bad guy and you want to do something to the Mount Hope Bridge, you don't need an inspection report to figure out how to do a bad thing to the Mount Hope Bridge.
0: Right.
2: So that shouldn't apply in this case. Let's be realistic and let's try, you know,

0: let the public know what's really going on with that bridge.
1: Tim, excellent reporting as always. I really appreciate you coming on and taking time with us. Thank you.
0: Thanks, Matt.
1: 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We're going to take a break. We'll come back. We'll check with news, and we'll talk a little bit about this and kind of break it down together.
2: Matt Allen. 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
1: All right, we're checking on the news update here at the bottom of the hour. Just heard the latest on Iran is that there's been some sort of deal exception from the top folks in the country, and so the bombing that was supposed to be scheduled tonight has been called off for now. We'll see. Heard that about 50,000 times. So hopefully this one sticks. I'm hoping this one sticks. But then we come back. I mean, look, you got a situation where you've got inspection reports, you know, balancing public interest and all this other stuff and federal regulations.
11: ABC News, I'm Michelle Franzen. After growing bipartisan criticism over President Trump's acting DNI director choice, Bill Pulte, the president now says he's nominating current U.S. attorney and former SEC chair Jay Clayton to head the intelligence agency. The announcement follows both the House and Senate failing to pass extensions of FISA 702 that allows wiretaps to monitor for foreign threats. Democrats say they were not voting due to Pulte's installation. President Trump now says he's calling off new military strikes against Iran if they didn't make a deal to end the war. Here's ABC's Karen Travers.
12: Now, there are a lot of questions because of this post. We have asked the White House for more clarity on this, have not received an answer yet, but it's not immediately clear what the president is saying was actually approved. Notably, at no point in this short post does he actually say deal, and he isn't providing details on what was agreed to.
11: Excitement building for the start of the World Cup. Tonight's first match in Mexico City between Mexico and South Africa. This is ABC News.
2: From the Seascape Yard Guard Weather Center.
13: Hot and very humid today. A heavy thunderstorm late afternoon and evening that could produce some flooding, downpours, and localized damaging wind gusts. The high 93 this afternoon, the low 71 tonight. Very hot and humid again for us on Friday. Again, a thunderstorm late afternoon, the high back to 93. With WPRO's exclusive AccuWeather, I'm meteorologist Jason Catarina.
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14: It gets slow on 95 South heading into Providence before 146, then again slow through downtown to 195. So lots of backups on 95 South. The northbound side is slow from just after Route 10 up to 195. Brake lights heading out on 195 East, slow before downtown on the 610 inbound. That's back to before Atwell's. The road work in Cranston on Route 10 South has it slow before 95. The bridge work continuing on the Mount Hope. I'm Dave Gardner with your right now traffic.
1: By the way, summertime's here, right? Where's the time go? Weather in New England can be very finicky. Let's just say finicky. One moment you're getting a nice hot day like today, and here comes a thunderstorm. Thunderstorms roll through like are always going to be on the docket for the next couple of days. You get a deluge. You get a lightning strike. You get a flood. and you're like, who do I call to clean this up? Well, guess what? That's why I'm telling you about DAI Restore. DAI does that. 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Especially, you know, think about this. 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
23: 20 years ago, the average attention span was about 2.5 minutes. Today, it's just 47 seconds. Pretty disconcerting. That's according to new research out of UC Irvine. But really, this isn't our fault, at least not entirely. We can blame technology and the world around us. Attention, it turns out, is not an unlimited resource. You only have so much of it to give. Start paying more attention to what times of the day you seem to be at your mental peak. Try to knock out the more complicated stuff during that time. It's also important to take breaks every so often so you can more easily lock in when you're trying to concentrate. One expert said, even trying to visualize where you want to end your day with everything all wrapped up or with tons left to do. That can act as a real motivator. I'm Dr. Sanjay Gupta, helping you live a better life.
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2: The fan zone is officially open right now. Is there a game going on today? When's the first game? It officially opened at 1 o'clock today.
4: First game is officially 3 o'clock this afternoon.
2: Oh, so like 20 minutes. So people should be down there milling about.
4: Yeah.
2: We hope.
4: Hopefully, yes.
2: Hopefully. Hopefully everybody's milling about. Hopefully the place is jam-packed with people. Hopefully individuals will show up and fill the hotel rooms and the restaurants and the all the things. Because this is going on to what, middle of July? July 19th, I think I saw?
4: Around there, yeah, I believe.
2: Holy smokes. Now, I'd imagine, look, 3 o'clock in the afternoon, a lot of people can't do it. They got to go to work. So maybe it's, how long does the soccer match last? Don't ask me, I have no idea.
4: So officially,
2: hour or two?
4: So the actual playtime is about 90 minutes with a halftime in
2: so
4: between.
2: Two hours. So maybe people getting out of work at 5 o'clock will stop by towards the end. We'll see. All right. As we're being optimistic here about the fan zone experience.
4: There is another game tonight.
2: Tonight.
4: I don't remember what time, though, off the top of my head.
2: All right.
4: So, you know, perfect opportunity to go for people to go tonight.
2: There we go. Soccer hooligans are going to be around. The Scotsman. All right. That's what Hummel was talking about. So hopefully all the events, everybody's you know, plays along well and does the right thing and enjoys yourself. Got to have nice things. Can't have nothing. We have to have nice things. You have to take chances in order to have nice things sometimes. You got to be able to live life and be free and do the things. So let's try to be, you know, let's hope this works out. Let's put it that way. It's one of those things like, I hope other people are interested in it because I am not. And I just hope everybody else is, or at least a significant proportion of people. What I am interested in, however, is getting the inspection report for the Mount Hope Bridge. And what's crazy about this whole lawsuit thing is, look, it seems to me they must have gotten some advice somewhere, the Rhode Island Turnpike and Bridge Authority, that somehow the Mount Hope Bridge falls under the protection of this federal statute or the federal regulation, which then prevents any sort of release of this inspection report. To Tim White's point, though, there must be things inside the report that could be redacted in order to allow it, because we have to have two things that happen at once. If there's some sort of special infrastructure, you know, protection here, great. But the fact is, we have an incompetent government, by and large, in Rhode Island, and we have to have a, especially with our infrastructure traditionally, and so double-checking on and making sure the T's and I-beams are crossed here is important. And I'm not saying there's anything wrong with it. I'm not saying there's anything being hidden by the Turnpike and Bridge Authority. But guess what? When you're looking for an inspection report and you come up with some, you know, some sort of regulation, some federal regulation to not allow it, and you don't do everything, doesn't seem like you're doing everything you can to release as much information as you can, people are going to wonder what's going on here. Again, I don't know that there's anything going on here. This could just be like, we've been told by the lawyers not to release it, and that's, we're just going to let it go. But the fact is, people around these pots, for good reason, we talked about this yesterday when the governor was announcing the pylons are first going in, the first foundational constructions beginning with the new Washington Bridge, or whatever it's going to be called, I would imagine, the new bridge. That when that happened, the faith in Rhode Islanders' ability to trust what our agencies tell us about our infrastructure was rattled severely. And even if it wasn't, I mean, look, the people have a right to know whether or not the people who are in charge of such things are doing the job that they're supposed to do. And what we've learned is the weirdness, and I don't know if the Turnpike and Bridge Authority is set up in the same way that the DOT is in terms of contractors doing all the work all the time. We learned that obviously having contractors in this strange rotational thing, if I remember correctly, Peter Alviti described the way that the RIDOT worked with the inspection, where like one company would come inspect the bridge and then the next company would come inspect the bridge the next time. And it's that crossing over of two different companies that acts as a check and a balance. So if the first people miss something, it would be caught by the second people, the second group. Now, is that this? Obviously, that didn't work. Something went wrong on that with that whole situation. So either, we're going to find out through a lawsuit whether or not it was the fault of the contractors or the fault of the state. You know, and there's some people out there have whispered in the ears of several folks in the press that are like, hey, this is like, the contractors did what they're supposed to do, and the state ignored their warnings or ignored their... We'll go find this out through the court case, right? That's going to be meted out in court. But for whatever reason, it didn't work. And if there's a similar situation going on with the Mono Bridge, Newport Bridge, and all this other stuff, people need to know. And so looking at those reports would at least set the tone and be like, all right, did this happen? Did this not happen? Are we sure about these inspections? Are you sure? Have they been double-checked? These are all questions that come up. And, you know, a lack of transparency on this issue is not an option, in my opinion. Especially when, you see that bridge. It's 96 years old. Seems to be in good shape for the shape she's in. But that deck has got to be... One of the things that should come up in the governor's race when it comes to infrastructure and things like that, it should be whether or not that bridge needs to be bumped up in terms of priority. Again, it's a quasi-public agency that runs it, so there would have to be some agreement on that whole thing. But I think I can't imagine that the Turnpike and Bridge Authority is gonna say no if the governor says, look, we need to move some resources around to get that thing fixed sooner. They'd be crazy. Because that deck does need to be replaced. They've already acknowledged that. There was a coating that was put on it. I forget what they call it. But there's a special coating that was put on it to help elongate or at least smooth out the ride. That ride is already being impacted. And it seems to me, just from the rideability standpoint, people are not going to be wanting to have to deal with this for very much longer. And so I can't imagine it's going to be on the docket to go ahead and to resurface it again. So let's fix the damn thing. That's that. And that's one of the things that I think the sense of urgency on this issue maybe move to the front if we can get a load of an inspection report that might tell us a few things that we're not particularly happy about. And that's really ultimately the question. You know, what's going on with that bridge? What's going on with all of them? That's going to be the top of mind of everybody. So anyway, my number, 438-9776. You agree with that? You disagree with that? I mean, look, to what extent do we have to protect what the inspection reports of bridges? What are they going to do? We have a weak spot in this bridge, and so therefore don't tell anybody because they may go ahead and take advantage of that case. I mean, look, if it's that bad, put security on the bridge. I don't have to tell you, right? Put cameras up. Put something up. If it's that bad, then we get a problem, and it should be fixed ASAP. On the Mono Bridge, Dave's in Rumford. Dave, you're at WPRO. Hi, Dave.
5: Hey, Matt, I have a question. The next time you have the governor come in,
2: yeah.
5: Why do we even have a bridge authority? Why don't we just
2: it's really interesting. I don't know. It's a great question. I don't know.
5: I mean,
2: yeah.
5: They're talking about raising a millionaire's tax. I don't think they've suggested one cut. I've got a suggestion for the governor. Get rid of the bridge authority and just roll it under the DOT. It's bureaucracy.
2: I think there's been some discussions of that. But I don't know what the benefit of it. I'd have to look at the issue. Maybe there's a
5: There's no benefit.
2: There might be a benefit in terms of funding and being able to borrow money from an independent authority. I don't know. I don't know what it is. There might be a reason for it.
5: But do you need bureaucrats for that? And again, the benefit is we've got a bridge that's falling apart. I mean, there is no benefit.
2: Well, what do you mean? What do you mean there's a bridge that's falling apart?
5: Bureaucracy. You've got this. What's the point? I mean, why bother having like two of everything? You've got a Peter Alviti and somebody at the Bridge Authority.
2: Yeah.
5: You don't need two. You need one. And if they were doing a great job and the bridge was in great shape, maybe we could agree to that. But the bridge sucks. So they could cut these.
2: Well, the drive over the Mount Hope Bridge sucks. Yeah, and there's other bridges that are being worked on as we speak. So, yeah, look, I don't know that there's a reason for it to be created to begin with. I just can't tell you what that reason was. And maybe it is garbage. Maybe it's something I don't know.
5: Dual hat. So then you have Peter Alviti, who he was on RIPTA plus DOT. He can do two things.
2: No, I mean, listen, if you have a situation where you have the DOT directors in charge of all the other roads and bridges in the state, except for four of them, why? The question, you're asking a great question. Why? I don't know why. What is it so special about? Is there something special about those four that we need a whole agency dedicated to it? There might be. I just don't
5: more
2: know the
5: jobs.
2: Answer to the question. And my presumption.
5: More jobs.
2: Yeah, sure. Yeah, believe me, I get that. That's absolutely true. Dave, thanks. You know, I'm trying to be open-minded here, that there might be something I'm not aware of that I just can't draw on the top of my head. Somebody may say it, and I go, oh, that's why. But there may be a reason why that was created. It could just be, most likely, it's most likely just like historical. We just did it years ago, and so it's always been this way. But if it's something where, you know, from a financing standpoint or an engineering standpoint or there's some kind of an issue that this is the way it has to be, other than it's always been this way, then there might be a reason. I'm just leaving myself open to that. Otherwise, if it's just because we've always done it this way, and there's some sort of savings involved, if we get rid of the middleman here and just be able to put under DOT, let's do it. Fine by me. You know? Or maybe we need to have the whole DOT put that under Turnpike and Bridge Authority. Get rid of DOT, make it a quasi-public thing. I don't know. Give it the opportunity to make some money. I have no idea. Martin's in Newport. Martin, you're on WPRO. Hi, Martin.
6: Hi.
2: Hi.
6: I got a couple of things. First of all, you have to understand the reason for the Turnpike and Bridge Authority is the fact that the governance of the state of Rhode Island, that is the governor and the legislature, were too cheap to provide Newport County with the bridges it needed. So the first bridge, the Mount Hope Bridge, was built in, 1929? Because we needed a bridge to go to the Bristol area, and so that was raised with bonds. Similarly, the Newport Bridge, because all we had was ferries to get across the bay to Jamestown. And so, again, what Newport County was finally able to do was to get legislature, with a great deal of pushing and problems, to at least approve bonds so we could build the Newport Bridge.
2: All right, so these agencies were created in order to manage the financing.
6: To get the money and then to build and maintain the bridges, because the state was too cheap provide it.
2: Well, that's good origin. That's an interesting origin story. But now that that's passed, you know, would it be more efficient to go ahead and to then put it all right under the one situation? And listen, you can still maintain the current tolling structure and all that, which is what finances this stuff.
6: First of all, they should get the tolling structure off. There's no reason to charge that tolling people coming to Newport County. Secondly, I will say this. And many years ago, I worked for the Maryland State Roads Commission. And so I have a little bit of insight. I'm a professional engineer. I have a bit of insight. And frankly, the situation in Rhode Island in terms of the way the roads are managed and maintained is abominable.
2: Mm. Well, I would imagine I just heard a bunch of people go amen when they were listening to that. Martin, thanks. I got to run for the break. Thanks for the call. We'll come back. Get ready for the Dan York Show coming up next.
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14: Making sure your kids get enough sleep. It's one of the most important things you can do for them as a parent, and yet it's often overlooked. Not only does sleep in the early years set the stage for mental and physical health, it also creates the foundation for how one sleeps later in life. That's according to the National Sleep Foundation. Now, that organization recommends 14 to 17 hours a night for newborns, 12 to 15 for infants, 11 to 14 for toddlers, 10 to 13 for preschoolers, and 9 to 11 for school-aged children. When it's age appropriate, start by talking to your kids about why sleep is important. 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Don't underestimate the importance of a routine. You can even narrate what you're doing step by step to help them along the way. I'm Dr. Sanjay Gupta, helping you live a better life.
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2: All right, ladies and gents. Nick, we fell down on the job today. Didn't remind anybody to hydrate. And any sort of overheating we hear about, it's our fault. We'll do better tomorrow. The Dan York Show's next. I'll see you tomorrow. Speaking of tomorrow at noontime. Bye.

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1: From ABC News, I'm Michelle Franzen. Former SEC Chair Jay Clayton and current U.S. Attorney is President Trump's pick for Director of National Intelligence. The President's choice of Bill Pulte to serve as Acting DNI Director, receiving bipartisan pushback, including failed votes today to extend FISA's critical surveillance tool. That's set to expire tomorrow. ABC's Catherine Falders has details.
2: Of course, the House and the Senate have both left, so we'll have to see. But this is what's very clear about this is Trump and the White House understanding that FISA wasn't going to get through by the end of the week, and that even though Trump was saying that Bill Pulte would serve in an acting role, that really wasn't going to do him any favors on Capitol Hill. He needed to make a decision, and he needed to make a decision on this quickly.
1: President Trump announcing he's standing down on his threat to strike Iran hard tonight if leaders did not agree to a peace deal. The president claiming Iranian officials have agreed to approved final points of an agreement, but offered no details. Here's ABC's Karen Travers at the White House.
3: We have seen the president before in social media posts indicate optimism about an agreement being close, talking about working with allies as he does in this post to try to push things along. But it's not clear specifically what was agreed to, but one thing he does make clear is that the strikes he had said this morning in the 8 o'clock hour that were going to happen against Iran tonight, for now, have been canceled.
1: On the heels of the inflation report this week showing consumer prices are at highs not seen in 3 years, the producer price index out today showing that the prices jumped 6.5% in May at the wholesale level from the previous year.
4: The numbers suggest that inflationary pressures faced by consumers are beginning to percolate up through the supply chain. Analysts say that, as with the consumer price index, surging fuel and food prices are behind the increase in the PPI.
1: ABC's Jim Ryan. On Wall Street, stocks surging over word the U.S. is backing away from strikes to Iran. 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
6: Good afternoon. I'm Dan Paquette in the NBC 10 newsroom with your headlines on WPRO. The suspect charged in a double murder in Fall River is going before a judge today. 28-year-old Victor Francisco Gomez is facing two murder charges for the deaths of 20-year-old Pablo Henrique Rocha da Silva and 19-year-old Eduardo Cardosa da Silva. Police say they found one of the victims shot dead on the sidewalk of Etna Street yesterday. The other was allegedly stabbed in the back of his head. The Paris Bistro Lounge is going back before the Providence Board of Licenses. The lounge was ordered closed for 3 days after a shooting Sunday night. It marks the second major incident at the lounge since March. So far, police have not made any arrests. Finally, in sports, the World Cup kicks off today in Mexico City. And here in Rhode Island, the Providence Fan Zone officially opens. It's set up on the grassy area between the mall and the train station. Fans can head over there to watch all of the FIFA World Cup matches live. More news coming up on NBC.
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11: Good Thursday afternoon to you. Right now we're dealing with an accident. Route 10 south as you approach Reservoir Ave. 95 north from Jefferson Boulevard to 195. Going to take you 10. 195 west from the Mass border to the Washington Bridge. Going to take you 5. Stop and go. 610 connector inbound from Route 10 to 95. Same goes for 195 east between 95 and the Washington Bridge. 95 south between the Lonsdale Ave on-ramp and 195. Going to take you 10. Traffic picks up the closer you get to 195. Also seeing some slow pockets of congestion, 146 south between Branch Ave and 95. I'm John Laurenti with you right now, traffic.
0: From the Seascape Lawn Care Weather Center.
12: An evening thunderstorm in spots, otherwise cloudy. Tonight's low 70. Clouds and sunshine for Friday. A thunderstorm late in the afternoon, high 89. With WPRO's exclusive AccuWeather, I'm Andy Robb.
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13: We don't get fooled again.
14: Beautiful summer day. Great to have you in. And I guess within the hour or within hours, we have a deal with Iran. I don't know. Let's see what the latest news on that is.

0: So the president posted this. Based on the fact that discussions with the Islamic Republic of Iran have been brought to the highest level of Iranian leadership and approved, I have, as president of the United States of America, canceled the scheduled strikes and bombings against Iran this evening. Discussions and final points have been, in both concept and great detail, approved by all parties involved, including the United States, Israel, Saudi Arabia, UAE, Qatar, Turkey, Pakistan, Bahrain, Kuwait, Jordan, Egypt, and others. The naval blockade will remain in full force and effect until this transaction, capitalized, is finalized. Time and place of the signing to be announced shortly. And, news organizations of, credible status are reporting out that this thing is supposed to happen this afternoon. So we'll keep our eyes and ears open as to what... He's the president of the United States. He's saying that he's got a deal to end a war. We can't ignore that. The markets haven't. The Dow has returned some 800 points, just about what it lost yesterday, all thinking that this whole thing is on the precipice. My question for you is, 438-9776, perhaps you want to answer. What if it's not? I mean, there are journalistic accounts that have some 30 assertions that this president has made that a deal with Iran is imminent. 30. And today, it's like, now stand by. Any moment now. 438-9776, 438-WPR. Here's what ABC News is reporting.
1: President Trump says he's canceling strikes against Iran. The president posting on social media that discussions with Iran, quote, have been brought to the highest level of leadership and approved. It comes after President Trump vowed to attack Iran very hard tonight following days of strikes between the U.S. and Iran. The now canceled strikes were in response to the downing of an American Apache Attacker helicopter this weekend, which Trump says was shot down by an Iranian drone. And all of this is happening as Trump maintains the current ceasefire with Iran is still holding. And now he's insisting a real peace deal with the regime is fully negotiated and that we're just days away from the war ending. Let's bring in ABC News White House correspondent Karen Travers to give us more insight on this. Karen, right now, what are you learning about the decision to stand down after the Trump administration, as you just heard there, said they would strike Iran very hard tonight?
2: Yeah, the president had said that earlier today, indicating that the strikes that we've seen over the past 2 days would continue, saying that the U.S. would strike Iran very hard. Now, in the last hour, Faith, he has posted on social media that he is canceling the plans to move forward with those strikes based on the fact that discussions with Iran have been brought to what he says are the highest level of Iranian leadership and approved. Now, there are a lot of questions because of this post. We have asked the White House for more clarity on this, have not received an answer yet, but it's not immediately clear, Faith, what the president is saying was actually approved. Notably, at no point in this short post does he actually say deal, and he isn't providing details on what was agreed to. We have seen the president before in social media posts indicate optimism about an agreement being close, talking about working with allies, as he does in this post, to try to push things along, but it's not clear specifically what was agreed to. But one thing he does make clear is that the strikes he had said this morning in the 8 o'clock hour that were going to happen against Iran tonight, for now, have been canceled.
0: What do you make of this? I mean, this is a new version of it's coming, it's coming, it's coming. So this version is seemingly today, as opposed to, days, weeks. It's today. How much runway does the president of the United States have with the world with Iran? Not that we're worried about proving anything to Iran, but they are the party that we are negotiating with. They are the party that has been a thorn in our side, but which is on the downside of military attacks. But they are the party that is controlling the Strait of Hormuz, and they are the party. When I say party, I'm talking about party in terms of two parties in a negotiation, not a political party. But they are the other side of this negotiation. And reportedly, they're saying things like, unless we get our guarantees, that we're looking for, and a lot of that still surrounds their ability at some juncture to cultivate more nuclear capability. What could be in this deal that causes the President of the United States to jump a gun and say, well, now it's imminent because all of these countries have signed on? It seems to me that if all of the countries have signed on, you announce that simultaneously with what is whatever apparatus that's necessary to codify the deal. Signature on piece of paper, check mark on a website, handshake with diplomats. I'm wide open to whatever is the signature part of this, whatever is the formal transaction proof. Now, I don't know where you are, because we really haven't spoken a lot about the war lately. We've obviously referenced it. It constantly comes up when we talk about the markets. When I talk to Donna Soa Allitt or any member of the team at Soa Financial, we talk about the market's reaction to oil prices. It has everything to do with Iran. The rhetoric around Iran has a lot to do with what investors are doing. Obviously, with gas prices the way they are and oil prices the way they are, we're all hoping that this thing in the Middle East not only quiets but ends. We're told by this administration that in like one fell swoop, we're going to have a reduction of oil prices per barrel, and we're going to see somewhat immediate relief at the gas pumps. I think that's complete hooey. Every expert on the chain of distribution from oil down to what goes into your tank, says that this is minimally half a dozen months away. If everything calmed down today, if a deal was signed today, yet we're told by the Treasury Secretary and the President and the Secretary of State and anybody else who gets a chance to talk about this whole thing, that the financial stress that America is dealing with get around money, the expense of travel, the expense of commuting, the expense of goods, because it takes something to drive it to wherever you buy it. All of that is, hinging on this particular deal. But I really don't know what your pulse is on this. When you hear, holy cow, it's any minute now, does it bring you to the edge of your seat? Does it distract you from what you're doing right now? Does it, put you in a place that is a distraction over the hope? You tell me. 438-9776, 438-WPRO. We'll start with Jim. Jim, you're on WPRO. Hello there.
3: Hello. Dan, they say 6 months, but obviously, if I'm sure you're paying attention. In the last 2.5 weeks, gas went from 250 to 389 at BJ's. In my books, that's 61 cents in 3 weeks, so I don't know why it wouldn't go down quicker once the conflict is over. Maybe you can explain it to me. because I know I'm paying $3.89 a gallon, and it was $4.50 a couple of weeks ago.
0: You're paying $3.89 a gallon. Where?
3: At BJ's. BJ's is $3.89 a gallon right now, and I just passed one gas station that's $3.99. So maybe you ought to leave Cumberland and come to Johnston.
0: Oh, geez. You know, Jim, I never get out, but thank you for the invite. Appreciate it. 438-9776, 438-WPRO. Email me at dan@630wpro.com. Gee, I don't know. I stopped by a Shell in Cumberland the other day where I guess the gas prices are dramatically different. I guess the difference between Cumberland and Johnston in getting gas is kind of like L.A. and Dayton, Ohio. It's a vast difference. You know, son of a gun, you know what? I want to apologize. I do. I want to apologize to everybody. I'm talking about high gas prices. I don't know what kind of a schmuck I am. Because 2 days ago, I paid $5.15 for 89 grade. And my recollection was that the regular unleaded at 87 grade was like $4.49. I think that's kind of what that was 2 days ago. Now, I don't know what the BJ's discount is if you're buying, like, you know, 52 loaves of bread or whatever goes on there, but I apologize. Thank God Jim called, because now I know that this story is a back burner story, that it's not of concern to anybody, that I missed this. Bill Bartholomew, of course, on the other side of the window. Wait, do you know what you paid for gas recently and the last time you filled your tank? Are you aware?
4: Well above anything in the threes, that's for sure. Probably I'm thinking 460.
0: 460.
4: But we got a couple of callers that just wanted to pass on that 380 price, whatever it was, that is for BJ's members.
0: Because they buy a lot of bread or something.
4: Exactly.
0: Yeah. Gotcha. It's a pretty good discount, though. Is that real gas, or is that... is that? I don't want to disparage BJ's, but is it real gas for cars, or is it just a different formula? Well, look, I asked the question whether or not this stuff was edge of seat, you know, front of mind for you. And so far, one listener has decided that it's all a non-event because gas prices are down at BJ's. 438-9776, 438-WPRO, you're next.
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2: 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Now, look, the gas prices have lowered over the last few weeks. That is true. Today's national average is $4.13. A month ago, $4.52. A year ago, $3.13. With a three-week decline based on oil being under $100 per barrel on this kind of hedge game that the president continues to play with this Middle East resolution and a deal with Iran, you know, the price of oil has been kind of sitting in its explode box. But there's just so much talking that this president can do on the price of oil. Now, you may have settled in to some kind of acceptance, and that's what I'm asking about. Have you settled in to just kind of some kind of acceptance, and this deal with Iran is of little consequence to you? I guess if it is of consequence to you, you got to get a BJ's membership. Art in Pawtucket, you're on WPRO at 438-WPRO. Hello.
3: Hey, Dan. Just real quick. So BJ's in Attleboro had, because I'm like you, I have to use the better grade gas, had the 93 octane for like $4.74 a gallon for BJ's member. And yet the corner place where I am on, you know, off Newport Avenue had 93 octane for $4.47 a gallon. So I went and filled up at the corner rather than at BJ's. But it's very strange because it seems to vary an awful lot depending on where you go.
2: Yeah,
3: BJ's in Attleboro wasn't the same as the BJ's in Seekonk.
2: Well, remember, a lot of it has to do with delivery, you know, and where their tanks are in terms of the amount of stock that they have, because all gas pricing is on the come. It's based on what the projection of the cost, the base cost is going to be. Gas stations are not filling their underground tanks on a price for today. They're filling one on a price for tomorrow. It's kind of a complicated situation. So I can see where you'd have the fluctuations based on who's got what gas when. But also remember, in Massachusetts, you know, you've got a lesser tax, and so there's always those handful of cents difference. So thank you, Paul. You're on WPRO. Hello, hi, Paul.
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0: was some money. I just got off a 295 on the Plainfield Pike. There's a Shell and a Mobil right across from each other. 399 cash, 409 credit. So I don't know where everybody's shopping, get gas. I guess Cumberland's a little expensive, but right here on Plainfield Pike, 399 cash, 409 credit. Thanks. Yeah.
1: Okay, well, thanks. Appreciate it. We're going to shout out some gas prices now. My guess is that that number prior to this war was in the low threes. I hate to break it to you guys. While we have had a fall in gas prices over the last 3 weeks based on the fluctuation of oil and the inventories and all the complications of what the market is calling for there, it is 25% higher than before the war. versus 35% higher than before the war. Now, I don't know whether one's politics have a lot to do. Well, I'm guessing one's politics do have a lot to do with the acceptance of gas prices. So we'll continue to take your calls and get some reaction to this. The premise for the conversation is that the president is suggesting that, you know, any hour now there'll be a signing ceremony and a deal with Iran. We shall see, and we shall stay tuned. Be right back. 3:30 headlines. Our number here is 438-9776, 438-WPRO.
2: ABC News, I'm Michelle Franz, and President Trump nominating former SEC Chair Jay Clayton to be the next Director of National Intelligence. His current acting director, Bill Pulte, has received bipartisan backlash. Lawmakers in the House and Senate today rejecting measures to extend FISA's wiretap tool to monitor for overseas threats. Democratic Senator Adam Schiff on Clayton's nomination.
3: It doesn't solve the Pulte problem, and that is there's no way I can see the extension of this 702 surveillance authority while an acting DNI, Bill Pulte, if he's allowed to go forward, has access to that data.
2: President Trump claiming Iranian leaders have approved what he calls final points on a peace deal. The president did not offer details, but says he's calling off his threat to strike Iran targets if they didn't make a deal. Mexico kicking off the World Cup today with the match between Mexico and South Africa getting underway. The largest World Cup tournament being co-hosted by Mexico, Canada, and...
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5: Good Thursday afternoon to you. Right now we're dealing with an accident. Route 10 south as you approach Reservoir Ave. 95 north from Route 10 to 195. Going to take you 10. 195 east from 95 to the Washington Bridge is stop and go. 95 south is slow between Smithfield Ave and 195. Traffic picks up as you get closer to 195. 610 connector inbound from Plainfield Street to Dean Street is heavy. Same goes for 195 west between Pawtucket Ave and Taunton Ave. 24 south from 495 to 140 in rain. I'm going to take you 10. I'm John Laurenti with you right now. Traffic.
4: From the Seascape Lawn Care Weather Center.
6: An evening thunderstorm in spots, otherwise cloudy. Tonight's low 70. Clouds and sunshine for Friday. A thunderstorm late in the afternoon. High 89. 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
12: A Better Life with Dr. Sanjay Gupta. colleague of mine was telling me the other day about how their Instagram feed is filled with videos, most of them kind of funny, about how grandparents and friends tend to bulldoze new parents out of the way to get to see their baby. Now, as a dad of three daughters, I know how life really does become all about them the moment those kids are born. But I also know parents are still people, too, who need their own attention beyond being mom or dad. And moms, in particular in those early years, can feel especially invisible in the eyes of other people. So what can you do to stop contributing to what is known as maternal invisibility? Women we spoke to said these two things were the most helpful. When people stopped to ask how they could best support them, number one, or when they took the initiative to handle certain tasks that obviously needed to be done. I'm Dr. Sanjay Gupta, helping you live a better life.
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22: The president is saying was actually approved. Notably, at no point in this short post does he actually say deal, and he isn't providing details on what was agreed to. We have seen the president before in social media posts indicate optimism about an agreement being close, talking about working with allies as he does in this post to try to push things along, but it's not clear specifically what was agreed to. But one thing he does make clear is that the strikes he had said this morning in the 8 o'clock hour that were going to happen against Iran tonight, for now, have been canceled.
1: Yeah, so that's ABC News version of trying to follow this story in the last couple of hours. Our telephone number is 438-9776, 438-WPRO. But moments ago, the president began speaking at the Oval Office about this. Let's just start it. It's on a couple, 3 minute, I think, delay here. We'll hear what he's saying about this pending agreement with Iran.
23: Just had a big day. I know you'll never be satisfied, but that's okay. That doesn't bother me at all. We just made a great settlement of the war with Iran, and we're going to be subject to finalization of documents, which should get done over the next few days. We'll probably have a signing maybe in Europe, and it's a great thing. Stock market's up 1,000 points. That means they like the deal. See, that means they like, if the market goes down, that means they don't like the deal. But it's been up, oil's dropped. Oil will start coming down to, I think, even lower than it was before. We had, I said I was in Iowa. It was $1.85 a gallon. Now, I don't know if I'm going to get there, but we're going to get pretty close. It's going to come down, and when oil comes down, everything else comes down. And most importantly, we have a deal that Iran will never have a nuclear weapon, which was the whole purpose of what we had to go through to get this. So it was a big, very big thing. But we have a signing soon, and the documents are in pretty final shape. So we'll see. We'll see. Very good. Should be done. That should be done pretty quickly. They want it every bit as much as everybody else wants. And then I think a lot of good relationships can ensue from this. I just spoke with the leaders of many of the countries that were mentioned in the release. I just spoke to Bibi. I spoke to the head of great heads of nations, Qatar, UAE, Saudi Arabia, Bahrain, Kuwait, and others. And we're going to be talking to Turkey. President Erdogan is great. And it's really a wonderful thing. With a lot of spirit. Pakistan was fantastic. The prime minister, and the I call him the general. He's a general. He's a great, great general. He's so great that he's actually a field marshal, a step above. And they're all very happy. The whole Middle East is happy. And long beyond the Middle East, the strait will open as soon as we have it signed. We've been taking out many ships that nobody knew. Even the fake news didn't know it. But over the last month, we've been taking out ships, big ships, quietly at night. You guys didn't know that. Pretty cool, right? As a captain. He knows about more about ships than I do, but it's pretty cool. They turned off the lights. We bombed their radar and everything, so they couldn't see what was going on. And we took out some nights 25 ships, some nights 15. And last 4 or 5 nights we did 25, 22, 21, 26, 18, and 14. Who else would remember those numbers? Nobody. And but a lot of ships, a lot of oil is out. That's why oil, even before this, the market couldn't understand why it was so free. There was more oil than they thought. What they're trying to, we took them out at night, and that with the strait will officially open as soon as we sign, which could be soon, very soon, maybe over the weekend. In Europe, I won't be able to be there, but JD will be there, Vice President, and some of the people. Steve Witkoff did a great job. Jared. So we'll take some questions, but right now we're here to talk about fishermen and fisherwomen. Okay.
0: We've been listening to President Trump.
1: So, are we back here? Okay. So, it's just a strange protocol, man. Not a single detail. Not a single detail in a timeline now for the weekend. What's your reaction to that? 438-9776-438-WPR. I mean, it's fine to call in gas prices. We all know the gas prices are up, you know, $1 a gallon still from pre-war pricing. So there's no reason to dispute that. My question at the beginning of the hour was, you know, what's your orientation to this situation? You know, how much are you paying attention to this? Has the gas price thing kind of settled in? And, you know, to a caller or two's point here, oh, you got a reduction. You've had a 30% decrease or a 30-cent decrease, say, in the last few weeks. And which, of course, is all, it's all in flux depending on where you buy your gas and, you know, how much inventory they have and when they order it and all of that complication. You know, when everything is somewhat stable and steady and timelines are similar and the, you know, oil distribution, gas refinery business is uninterrupted, you know, gas prices fluctuate very little. You know, a penny or two across the street as competition occurs. But it can be, in this particular, you know, wacky situation, 10, 20, 30 cents different or more, you know, across the street or across town lines. I'll have to duly note that the town of Cumberland is a very, very, very expensive town to buy gas in. I didn't realize. What's your level of confidence that this deal is happening? And by the way, isn't it about the details? You know, the president is talking about all of the things that he will not accept. Iran can't have a nuclear weapon. And yada, yada, yada, yada. And all of the giveaways that he thought Barack Obama had done in the middle of this negotiation back in 2015, which he blew up in 2018. But I would think that we all are somewhat concerned about, you know, what's in the deal. You know, it's kind of crazy. 4389776. We'll pause. We'll come back and we'll get your reaction to that. You heard the president, and he's pretty satisfied with himself at this point that there's an agreement to open the Strait of Hormuz and bring things back to somewhat of pre-attack normalcy, but there's not a single detail that he's willing to even proffer.
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24: A Better Life with Dr. Sanjay Gupta.
25: We've talked a lot about measles over the past year, but mumps has largely flown under the radar, even though it's been making a bit of a comeback as well. That's because fewer people are getting the MMR vaccine, which stands for measles, mumps, and rubella. The vaccine's been around for decades. It is effective. It is safe. What makes mumps outbreaks difficult to contain is that symptoms usually don't appear for 2 to 3 weeks after someone's been exposed. And that can make it hard to pin down where that exposure took place. And someone who is infected can transmit the virus to someone else before they are symptomatic. If you get sick, which could manifest like a run-of-the-mill respiratory virus or the telltale swelling of your cheeks and jaw, all you can really do at that point is to treat the symptoms and also isolate yourself so you don't infect anyone else. I'm Dr. Sanjay Gupta, helping you live a better life.
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1: 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I think I got more information here. 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
23: The documents are in pretty final shape. So we'll see. We'll see. Very good. Should be done. That should be done pretty quickly. They want it every bit as much as everybody else wants it.
1: All right, so the president, in kind of eerie, soft-spoken fashion, promoting the idea that a signing in Europe will occur to end the hostilities and to open the Strait of Hormuz. Okay. Not a single utterance of a detail. I'll tell you, the boy who cried wolf syndrome here, having been applied nearly 30 times, I think we all give any president a little bit of leeway in terms of expectations and positivity. I think there's been a lot of market manipulation that's gone on with the comments that the president has made. And true to form, whatever we lost in the Dow yesterday has been surging back. It's now up 974 points. The NASDAQ up 605. We'll see how it closes in a few minutes. But that's all on expectations for these hostilities to end and the strait to open. But what are the terms and conditions? If it's all done and it's just ceremonial between now and the weekend, why can't we hear what specifically everybody's agreed to? Chris, you're on WPRO at 438 WPRO. Hello.
4: Good afternoon, Dan. We've been on a constant search for even a modicum of veracity every time he speaks. So, I can anybody say with ontological certitude that there's actually some sort of agreement that's actually, in his words, pretty much all wrapped up? I don't think so. I hope, I dream that this will be finally settled and we'll be able to extract ourselves from this mess. But, this could just be yet another fantasy or embellishment or exaggeration in his mind. There's no way to know.
1: What part do you think would be an embellishment in his mind that there's a signing coming this weekend?
4: That they're that close to a deal.
1: I don't view his comments today to be anything other than there is a deal.
4: Right, but is there a deal, or does he think there might be a deal and he's just couching it differently because something happens when information is fed into Mr. Trump's brain and it gets processed and into something else than the actual facts? I don't know. Everybody's happy with this deal. BB, Qatar, UAE, the Saudis, Erdogan, and Turkey. Are they? I don't know. He said that he was having talks with certain people in Iran when the Iranians said we didn't even talk to the United States in that particular period. So I have no idea.
1: And you have no specificity, although he was very specific about what would preempt him from having an agreement.
4: Right, and just a couple of
1: Yeah, so I'm a little confused as to the method here, which is to just say, hey, by the way, guess what? I got some good news and some good news. First, the good news. We got a deal. Second, the good news. Everybody likes it. Third, the good news. We're signing it this weekend. Yeah, what is it? Oh, can't tell you that.
4: Well, a couple of days ago, he was talking about bombing Karg Island, that vital island in the strait there. About a week, 10 days ago, he was talking about total annihilation of Iran if they didn't capitulate. So I have no idea whether any of this is credible. I hope it is. I hope there's a deal to get us out of
1: The funny part. That's the funny part of the psychology. We all have to be careful. You, me, everybody has to be careful not to cheer against a deal. But, you know, he started this for reasons that I think confound a lot of people in America. And, you know, it's called by many members of the media, the press, a war of choice. Certainly the Democrats call it that, because it is.
4: Right.
1: And so we want out of this morass. But this tone that he takes, which is, hey, listen, I told you I'd deliver on this, and I'm delivering on this, and it's all going to be signed, sealed, and delivered when it comes to the weekend. And there's nothing to tell us what it is that he's agreeing to. But he's so satisfied, and he hinted, by the way, he hinted at the beginning of it. If you listen to him, he said, a lot of you aren't going to be happy with it. You never are. Which tells me that he's acquiesced. I mean, my guess is that there's a couple of things that he's cried uncle on. One is the length of time on a moratorium on any uranium use, whether it's going to be shipped out of the country or whether there's a timeline of only residential electric system use. He wants all the uranium out of the country, period. So I will bet that there's a concession there. And there could very well be a concession on the Strait of Hormuz ringing the register for Iran, which would be the end of the world in terms of Iran ever thinking that it didn't have the ultimate authority on the economy. So,
4: well, I think also that if somehow permeated into his brain that he was not going to get the Iran to have their leash pulled, and that ultimately they had control of the strait, and obviously a tremendous reverb throughout the entire world, stopping that transport of oil and other things. So, listen, I hope it comes through. I hope it comes to fruition. You're right. The fact that there are no details disclosed whatsoever is kind of a scary and gives trepidation. But, you know, fingers crossed. We'll see what happens in the next couple of days.
1: All right, thanks. 438-9776, 438-WPRO. 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It's a feeling of powerlessness, I think, that we all just have. No matter whether you support or voted for this president or didn't or whatever, when it comes to these things, you know, the only accountability that we can really force is, you know, at the election moment of truth. Because this thing is completely self-directed. He got us into this thing, and now he's, you know, soft-pedaling how he's getting us out. The hint that, you know, you're not going to be satisfied tells me that there's, you know, and it tells me that his disposition, which is much more soft spoken than his other discussions of Iran in just hours and days, tells me that there's something big here that he's been kind of beating his chest over that's not coming through. Not it's not happening in this deal. Something that he has said is non-negotiable became significantly negotiable. We just have to, you know, we can sit here and try to guess, or we can just wait for some enterprising journalism to come out, hopefully before the end of the evening or even the end of the show today, where we get some indication of what, you know, what are the contents of this agreement. Very, very eerie discussion from the president today. Like, yeah, you know, you're not going to be happy with it, but Bibi is, and so is everybody else. And I can't be there, but it's going to be Europe, and my guys did a good job, and yeah, gas prices ought to be back to normal any second now, and All right, then. We all shall see. 4 o'clock news time. Stay with us.

0: NFM Wakefield Peacedale from the Paul Massey One Price Studios. 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
1: ABC News, I'm Michelle Franzen. At the White House, President Trump signaling a peace agreement with Iran is close.
2: We have a signing soon, and the documents are in pretty final shape, so we'll see.
1: A source with knowledge of the negotiations tells ABC News the deal is very close as mediators hit some breakthroughs. The president now backing away from new strikes against Iran. ABC's Stephen Portnoy has details.
3: What we heard the president say is that he has just spoken to the prime minister of Israel, the heads of Qatar, the UAE, Saudi Arabia, Kuwait, will soon be talking to Turkey. He said the Strait of Hormuz will be open. He mentioned that the U.S. has been engaged in what had been secret missions to take ships, oil tankers, out of the Strait of Hormuz, transiting them through to the global marketplace.
1: Just hours after FISA extension measures failed in both the House and Senate over Bill Pulte's role as acting DNI director, President Trump announced the nomination of U.S. Attorney and former SEC Chair Jay Clayton to lead the agency. ABC's Catherine Falders has more on Clayton's experience.
4: While he is a highly respected lawyer, he sits at the top of one of the largest and arguably one of the most important U.S. attorney's offices in the country. The question is, does he really have that much more national security experience than Bill Pulte, the previous person who Trump said was going to serve as acting, does?
1: Celebrations in New York City over the New York Knicks last-minute Game 4 win last night against the San Antonio Spurs, leading police to arrest more than 50 people. Outside Madison Square Garden, New York police say due to rowdy fans and picking fights and climbing poles. Authorities say 10 officers were injured. And in Mexico, protests ahead of the World Cup's first match in Mexico City. Demonstrators using the high-profile event to bring light to other causes, including missing individuals. Mexico now co-hosting the World Cup with Canada and the U.S.
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6: Good afternoon. I'm Dan Piquette in the NBC 10 newsroom with your headlines on WPRO. Sea Streaks Providence to Newport Ferry returns tomorrow for the 11th season. 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Ticket prices are the same, $12 each way for adults, $6 for children, seniors, people with disabilities, and Medicare cardholders. Special stops in Bristol are also back. 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The town of Foxborough is doubling down on its ban on retail cannabis businesses. The Sun Chronicle reports the select board recently voted no to allowing cannabis to be delivered to homes in the area despite the plant's legal status in Massachusetts. It follows a new state law that allows delivery services but gives communities that banned cannabis businesses the option to ask for a two-year waiver from deliveries. Finally, the New Hampshire Supreme Court has overturned Adam Montgomery's murder conviction. He was charged in the death of his five-year-old daughter, Harmony Montgomery, and sentenced to 56 years to life in prison. Adam Montgomery was convicted of second-degree murder and second-degree assault, but the court overturned the murder charge today. It ruled keeping the two charges together jeopardized his right to a fair trial. The Attorney General's office says it plans to retry Montgomery on the second-degree murder charge. More news coming up on
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18: 195 East from 95 to the Washington Bridge is stop and go. You're looking at a 5-minute ride, 95 South from Smithfield Ave to 195. Route 4 North between Tower Hill Road and 95, going to take you 15 minutes. 610 connector inbound between Toby Street and Dean Street is heavy. 195 West from the Mass border to Warren Ave is a 10-minute ride. Same goes for 95 North between Route 10 and 195. 495 North between 140 and 95 in Mansfield, going to take you 10 minutes. I'm John Laurenti with you right now, traffic.
19: From the Seascape Lawn Care Weather Center.
20: An evening thunderstorm in spots, otherwise cloudy. Tonight's low 70. Clouds and sunshine for Friday. A thunderstorm late in the afternoon, high 89. With WPRO's exclusive AccuWeather, I'm Andy Robb.
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21: We don't get fooled again.
22: So we just rolled into the top of the hour news, kind of wondering, I certainly was, what's in this deal with Iran that is due for signing in Europe this weekend? No definition, no details at all until just a couple of moments ago when questions were asked of the president while he had his interior secretary talking about wind farms and the like. Let's go to the questions and the answers to and from the president and see if there's any more detail that we can figure out of this deal.
2: Documents are in pretty final shape, so we'll see. We'll see. Very good. Should be done. That should be done pretty quickly. They want it every bit as much as everybody else wants.
22: All right, so that was just moments ago. Let's just take the Q&A. There's no need for me to just ask more questions. This announcement from the president just a handful of minutes ago that he's got a deal worth signing with Iran and, you know, many parties, you know, across the world are all in on this. There'll be a European location signing with whoever it is that's authorized to do so in Iran. But there was nothing about it. I think there's a little something about it, at least with the questions and the answers. Let's listen in.
2: So, and they do affect fishing, and it's very bad, and everybody's against it. Yeah, please.
23: Mr. President, on Iran.
2: Go ahead.
23: Mr. President, on Iran, how confident are you that there will be a signing this weekend? Because you have come close to sealing a deal, but at the last minute it has fallen apart. And
2: It'll be soon. Maybe this weekend.
23: And has the Supreme Leader approved this deal, sir?
2: I understand the answer is yes.
23: And when this deal is signed, is the United States going to immediately lift the blockade?
2: Yes, that's true. That's part of the deal.
23: And
2: you'll have oil prices dropping like a rock.
23: And, sir, have you actually secured an agreement on the discussions about the nuclear material and the nuclear negotiations?
2: Yes, conceptually on that, and nobody's getting close to it because it's buried under a mountain, basically. There's B-2 bombers in there.
23: But has Iran committed to not pursuing a nuclear weapon, or will there be more negotiations on that down the line?
2: They will not have a nuclear weapon. They've agreed to that. There will be no, which is the whole reason, which is a big part of the reason.
23: Is that going to be in your agreement, sir?
2: They will not only not have, they will not purchase, develop in any way, any shape, in any way, shape, or form, a nuclear weapon. They will not have a nuclear weapon.
1: Mr. President, just to follow up on that, you have said before that Iran and the United States were close to a deal. It has not happened yet. Why are you so convinced that this time is different?
2: Because they've taken a pounding. They've taken a pounding like very few people could take. And they want to make the deal a lot more than I do. And we could have had it done the other way, I guess, but it would have taken longer. They got hit very hard recently, as you know. And I don't like to have to do things that way, but I felt it was necessary. It's a great deal for the United States and for the Middle East, and I think ultimately great for Iran because they'll be able to build up their country and other country. I really believe it's a regime change because I find these people to be much more rational than the people that are no longer with us. We knocked out the first team of leadership, the second team of leadership. This is a different group, there's a different level, and I think it's a, frankly, a smarter level, and it's a level that has reason. And they've all approved the deal, everybody's approved the deal. Now we'll get it finished up, and hopefully that'll be done. We will not have Iran having a nuclear weapon, which is very important to these people behind me. We can talk about fishing, there won't be anybody to fish. The fish will still be around, I guess. They're probably going to be affected, too. We're not going to let it happen. So Iran will essentially, most important paragraph to me, Iran will in no way, shape, or form have a nuclear weapon or purchase a nuclear weapon.
1: But is this just a concept of that agreement when it comes to nuclear? You said this was just a concept of that agreement. So is this just essentially setting the stage for deeper talks on nuclear?
2: It's a very strong memorandum of understanding. That is a little conceptual, but it's something that's going to get done. And if it doesn't get done for any reason, which I can't imagine that not happening, they want to sign it as much as I do or more. I would say they want to sign it more, maybe a lot more. But it's a very detailed memorandum of understanding, also agreed to by many other countries that have great influence over them. And everybody wants it done. So it's going to get done.
3: Yesterday that Iran may be tapping along the U.S. Those were the words that you used. What makes you believe that they are sincere this time in wanting to pursue
2: diplomacy? It's a level of enthusiasm for getting it done. And we were hitting them very hard for the last 3 days. We're going to hit them even harder tonight. They knew that. We told them exactly what we were going to do. We explained it exactly because they had no Navy, they had no Air Force, they had no any weapons of detection, they had nothing. And so we could tell them exactly what they, there wasn't a thing they could have done about it. And we won this war militarily very early on. The only thing we didn't win was the fake news was, you know, no matter if they could have raised the white flag of surrender and the fake news would say, oh, they did wonderfully. They didn't do wonderfully. But you know what? They've got a chance to build a country. Their country is largely demolished. Again, their Navy is gone. Their Air Force is gone. Their anti-aircraft is gone. Everything's gone. Their leadership is gone many times over. Even many people from this leadership is gone. But we found them to be rational, and they're going to make a deal.
1: Mr. President.
2: And I'll tell you what, it's a great deal. You know why it's a great deal? Because they will never have a nuclear weapon.
1: Mr. President, amount of time that has to pass between this memorandum of understanding and a final deal being done?
2: Well, we hope it's going to go relatively quickly, but it's...
1: Is there a 60 or 90?
2: I mean, the straits are going to open immediately. It's upon signing. Maybe it'll be Saturday or Monday.
1: Or is there a deadline, though, to get from this to a final deal?
2: We think it's going to go pretty quickly. I don't want to say a deadline because if I say a deadline, you'll say, oh, he didn't meet the deadline. You know, this is like... It's not going to matter much because... it's going to get signed, and the strait is open. But the straits have been open for a number of months already, and you just didn't know about it. You know, you as reporters weren't able to get it. I just announced yesterday that we brought a lot of ships through, and nobody knew about it. I guess we did a pretty good job, Peter, right? But we brought many, many ships across, and millions, hundreds of millions of barrels of oil were brought across.
23: Mr. President,
2: and there wasn't a thing that anybody could have done about that. Yeah.
23: Is the Card Island operation off the table, and are you ruling out boots
2: well,
23: on the ground?
2: Well, now it would
23: point?
2: Be. If we signed this agreement, it would be. They weren't so thrilled when they heard that that's what I was going to have done. And I just don't think I like it. Great. Look at Venezuela, how well that's worked out. We paid for that war many times over. And many, many times over. We have millions of barrels of oil from Venezuela going to Houston. And we're working great with the Venezuelan government. Couldn't be better. It's a real good relationship, really good relationship. Venezuela's been amazing. This is a larger situation, actually less oil. Venezuela has a lot of oil. But we think of it, we spend X dollars. We paid for it many, many times. When was the last time you heard that? Many times over we paid for it. Do you ever think you'd see that in this country, right? We go to wars, we end up with just blasting the hell out of people, and we come home, nothing happens. Venezuela was amazing, and this is amazing. Yeah.
23: Mr. President, are you considering using or drafting an executive order to extend FISA or to continue using Section 702?
2: Well, Congress wants me to do it, and let's see what happens there.
23: Republican
2: right now.
23: Leadership wants you to do it.
2: I put out a statement, sure. It's very important. It's very important for our military. Yeah.
4: Mr. President, on the Save America Act, you are now urging Republicans to add that to this third reconciliation bill.
2: Yeah.
4: What's your perspective on why election integrity matters so much for national security from your perspective?
2: Well, we need it for our elections. We need to have voter identification, which you don't have right now, on a national basis. We need it for, and the voter ID is very important. We need it for proof of citizenship. Do you believe it? The Democrats are fighting. They don't want you to prove your citizenship when you vote. You know why they want that? Because they cheat. And we also want it with mail-in voting, where you have people that are sent 7, 8 ballots, 2 ballots, 4 ballots, and a lot of them sign those ballots, mail-in voting, and we want to be very judicious. If you're in the military and you're far away, or if you're handicapped, or if you're sick, or if you're on vacation, that you have a, but you're not going to, millions and millions, look at California, they send out millions of ballots, tens of millions, they have no idea what's going on. Those elections are so corrupt, so. We have a mail-in ballot, and we have no men, and we had two more, no men in women's sports. We're talking about saving America, right? No men in women's sports, another one, very popular. I think it's 99-1. They say it's 80-20. I think it's 99-1. And we have no mutilization of your children for transgender purposes. So let's see, transgender mutilization of your children. Does that sound good with you guys, generally speaking? You're not into transgender mutilization?
5: Not at all. Not at all, sir.
2: Well, your child leaves your house and they take your child from you. In some cases, think of it, in 6 states, they take the child and do what they want to do. What they do is I don't even want to talk about it. We had that no transgender mutilization of your children.
1: On D&I, Mr. President, do you intend to have Bill Pulte continue to serve as the acting director of national intelligence? And do you think it's unreasonable that some Republicans have concerns that he has no intelligence experience, even if he's serving in this acting role?
2: But he's intelligent, unlike a lot of other people.
1: But do you think that's right? No intelligence.
2: He's only there for a little while. He's running it for a short while we get a very talented person, Jay Clayton, and as you know, Jay Clayton's an incredible talent, head of Sullivan and Cromwell. He was head of the SEC, he was now Southern District. I mean, nobody has better credentials.
23: But you want Clayton to
2: Bill will run it for a short while. He's done a fantastic job at Fannie Mae, Freddie Mac, created tremendous, it's probably worth $1 trillion now, trillion. He's done a great job. He's a smart guy.
4: Today's another example of you bringing these everyday Americans into the White House and listening to them.
2: Yeah.
4: How important is it for you to listen to everyday Americans when
2: Very
4: it comes
2: important.
4: To policymaking on a
2: These people
4: basis?
2: Built the country, not the complainers. The complainers didn't build the country. These people built the country, whether it's fishermen or farmers or anything else. Me, guys like me, they built the country. You know, I watch all these ingrates. They're always complaining. They didn't build anything. They couldn't build anything. Look at what's happened in Minnesota, Somalia. All these people came in from Somalia. They ripped off our system. You have the woman who married her brother. She came in and married her brother. Isn't that wonderful? And then she talks about the Constitution of the United States. She comes from Somalia. They don't have constitutions in Somalia. They don't have police. They don't have all they have is people that run around shooting each other. And then she comes and tells us how to run our country. I don't like it. These people don't like it. I can tell you. I think I can speak for you.
6: Yeah.
2: She comes in, Ilhan Omar. She comes in. She tells us how to run the United States of America. And she comes from a place without anything. Probably among the worst countries in the world. And she says, the Constitution of the United States protects me. She shouldn't be protected. She should be thrown out of the country. She's corrupt. And most of the people that came in are corrupt. And the whole voting system is corrupt in Minnesota. I won Minnesota 3 times, easily. I won almost every county. But they didn't give it to me. It's a corrupt system. Very corrupt state. The governor is terrible. The attorney general is terrible. They're all very corrupt people.
1: Yeah. Sure, just supplemental. Do you think there's enough support
22: in there for any more details on this deal with Iran? This constant drumbeat of landing back into the corruption in the voting system. Is predictable and exhausting, right? So the assertions are untrue. The facts don't get in the way of his storytelling. I think most of America just kind of says, okay, I know, we know this part. We know this part. But what's in the deal with Iran? So what we heard at the beginning of this Q&A with questions from the media is that he still has an expectation that Iran will never have, let's be careful with the words, won't have a nuclear weapon. I'll be very surprised if there aren't timelines built into whatever agreement the United States thinks it has with Iran, for Iran to have some flexibility when it comes to uranium development. And as far as the Strait of Hormuz is concerned, okay, it's going to be open and gas prices are going to drop like a rock. Well, you know, from his lips to God's ears, but at what price? What is Iran now going to have going for it? Because Iran did not just decide, because it was poo-poo tired, to say, you know what, we're done with this. What do you need, Mr. President? We'll be happy to deliver it to you. No more nuclear weapons for the rest of our lives? Check. You want the Strait of Hormuz open, you know, without any kind of disruption or worry? Check. That there's no possible way that happened. 0.0. So, there you go. If you got a take, fine. This is the nation and the world's top story. That, you know, we have a pending deal with Iran and a memorandum of understanding to be signed by multiple partners in all of this. Not exactly sure how many, but multiple countries will have, you know, a hand in signing this memorandum of understanding, which would then go to a full-fledged agreement of some kind. You know, acting on

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2: 95 South between Smithfield Ave and 195 is sluggish. Route 4 North between Tower Hill Road and 95 going to take you 10 minutes. Same goes for 195 West from the Mass border to Warren Ave. 95 North, you're jammed from Route 10 to 195. 610 connector inbound between Toby Street and Dean Street, seeing some very heavy volume. I'm John Laurenti with you right now, traffic.
3: 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Our telephone number here is 438-9776, 438-WPRO. A somewhat low-energy president playing on the down low. The details on what's going into a deal this weekend with Iran. Glory, glory be. Gas prices, by the way, he says, are going to drop like a rock. We'll be right back.
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11: 20 years ago, the average attention span was about 2.5 minutes. Today, it's just 47 seconds. Pretty disconcerting. That's according to new research out of UC Irvine. But really, this isn't our fault, at least not entirely. We can blame technology and the world around us. Attention, it turns out, is not an unlimited resource. You only have so much of it to give. Start paying more attention to what times of the day you seem to be at your mental peak. Try to knock out the more complicated stuff during that time. It's also important to take breaks every so often so you can more easily lock in when you're trying to concentrate. One expert said, even trying to visualize where you want to end your day with everything all wrapped up or with tons left to do, that can act as a real motivator. I'm Dr. Sanjay Gupta, helping you live a better life.
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3: So I'm sure it has nothing to do with the other. But while the president is floating this deal with Iran to be executed, at least on a memorandum of agreement for the weekend, the New York Times has a pretty explosive piece about the kind of situation room strategies that seem to have surrounded the Epstein files saga. Their kind of analysis of their report summary when we come back, and your reaction at 438-9776.
4: ABC News, I'm Michelle Franzen. After weeks of stalled talks between the U.S. and Iran, President Trump once again announcing a deal is close. Here's ABC's Stephen Portnoy.
5: Earlier today, the president said in a social media post that he had canceled what he called the scheduled strikes and bombings against Iran for this evening. He said that discussion and final points have been in both concept and great detail, approved by all parties involved. He went on to name other countries in the region, but not Iran.
4: A source with knowledge of the negotiations tells ABC News the deal is very close as mediators have hit some breakthroughs. Separate efforts in the House and Senate failing today to pass short-term extensions of FISA authorities ahead authorizations ahead of tomorrow's deadline. Secretary of State Marco Rubio announced the U.S. will sanction Cuba's state-owned gas and oil company, alleging that Cuba's government is using it as a tool of repression and self-serving the regime. And stocks soaring and oil prices fell today on word the U.S. and Iran may close in on a deal. This is
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6: 195 East from 95 to the Washington Bridge is stop and go. Same goes for 495 North in Mansfield from 140 to 95. 95 South between Smithfield Ave and 195 is sluggish. Route 4 North between Tower Hill Road and 95 going to take you 10 minutes. Same goes for 195 West from the Mass border to Warren Ave. 95 North, you're jammed from Route 10 to 195. 610 connector inbound between Toby Street and Dean Street. Seeing some very heavy volume. I'm John Laurenti with you right now. Traffic.
2: From the Seascape Lawn Care Weather Center.
7: An evening thunderstorm in spots, otherwise cloudy. Tonight's low 70. Clouds and sunshine for Friday. A thunderstorm late in the afternoon, high 89. With WPRO's exclusive AccuWeather, I'm Andy Robb.
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16: Colleague of mine was telling me the other day about how their Instagram feed is filled with videos, most of them kind of funny, about how grandparents and friends tend to bulldoze new parents out of the way to get to see their baby. As a dad of three daughters, I know how life really does become all about them the moment those kids are born. But I also know parents are still people too who need their own attention beyond being mom or dad. And moms, in particular in those early years, can feel especially invisible in the eyes of other people. So what can you do to stop contributing to what is known as maternal invisibility? Women we spoke to said these two things were the most helpful. When people stopped to ask how they could best support them, number one, or when they took the initiative to handle certain tasks that obviously needed to be done. I'm Dr. Sanjay Gupta, helping you live a better life.
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3: So as we move from the president's somewhat second, second gearish type of announcement that we've got a deal with Iran. It's always ironic that these things come down when there's some journalistic play that has a lot of people nervous inside the Trump administration. This is kind of a weird production. The New York Times has a kind of a talking summary. They got a little bit of music behind it, but it runs 4 minutes here, and it kind of describes what Maggie Haberman and another reporter have in terms of what they have learned in the writing of their new book called Regime Change. They have pretty much, at least they would suggest, that they have the whole Epstein administration reaction chain of events type of scenario kind of figured out. And it's causing a lot of folks, certainly Democrats, but one former Republican who's no longer in office, but who is really chirping a lot about how this whole Epstein thing has been completely mishandled by the Trump administration, suggesting that the term traitor potentially applies. Here's kind of the scene setter on what the Times has reported.
19: If you were watching the Trump administration in 2025,
20: you would have gotten the impression that the Epstein files were a relatively minor issue.
19: President Trump suggested that nobody cared.
20: He said that the Epstein story was boring.
19: That this was a hoax.
21: These files were made up by Comey. They were made up by Obama.
19: But what we learned while we were reporting our book, Regime Change, was just how much the Trump administration, up to the highest levels of the government, were paralyzed over how to deal with a growing crisis. Their biggest obstacle was Donald Trump.
20: Trump wanted it buried. He didn't want to release the files. His staff knew that this was an issue that they couldn't really talk about.
19: People in his orbit found him snapping at them if they even raised the issue of Jeffrey Epstein.
20: So over the summer of 2025, you had some of Trump's most senior advisors, the top level of the government, gathered in the Situation Room,
19: which is typically used for national security or responding to national disasters,
20: to figure out a way to spin their way out of this.
19: Not with the president, but among themselves.
20: It was an issue that came back to bite them, because many of the same senior people who were in the Situation Room were very strong advocates for releasing the Epstein files way back even before the 2024 campaign, and potentially a client list, a list of powerful men who were, you know, the rumors had it, involved in sex trafficking with Epstein. We have seen no evidence that there is a client list.
19: But the idea of a client list had been popularized by, among others, Trump's future vice president.
4: Seriously, we need to release the Epstein list. That is an important thing.
19: His future FBI director.
5: Put on your big boy pants and let us know who the pedophiles are.
19: And his future deputy FBI director.
22: The Epstein client list, I believe, is going to rock the political world. There's a reason they're hiding it.
19: After he was elected, his own attorney general appeared to confirm that a client list existed.
23: It's sitting on my desk right now to review. That's been a directive by President Trump.
20: They go through the files and the message changes very substantially. Very quickly, it became clear that Trump himself was mentioned numerous times across these files.
19: Does not mean that anything said there was verified about Trump or anyone else. But it did mean that releasing the files was a non-starter for the president and his team.
20: In the coming months, there were internal conversations about, well, what do we do?
19: In early July, the Justice Department and the FBI released a joint memo with no names attached to it, just letterhead, saying, in fact, there was no client list and that there were no other people who should be prosecuted in connection with Jeffrey Epstein's crimes.
20: And all of a sudden, many of his voters who thought that they were electing a president and people around him to get to the bottom of the Epstein story were suddenly feeling that they were actually part of a cover-up.
24: How many of you are satisfied with the results of the Epstein investigation?
20: During this whole period, Trump was just getting more and more fed up.
19: He was very used to telling his base what to think and having them believe him.
20: He accused his supporters of being weaklings. He said he didn't want their support anymore.
19: He used expletives to say this was all fake, and again said this was all the fault of Democrats.
20: Any attempts that Trump made to downplay the scandal only reinforced suspicions among his base that they were hiding something. So at those meetings last summer, when President Trump's most senior aides gathered away from him, the vice president thought that they should put everything out there, that Congress was going to force the issue anyway. Others, like the chief of staff, said absolutely no way the president would be okay with that. There was a conversation about whether Todd Blanche, who was the deputy attorney general at the time, whether he should go on Joe Rogan. The vice president said that he should be the one to go on Rogan.
19: What they didn't talk about was prosecuting additional men or any kind of widespread justice for the victims. We're talking about a number of women who say that they were victimized and abused by Jeffrey Epstein. Many of them were minors. The discussion in the Situation Room was not about how to give these women a hearing or a chance to tell their stories. These meetings were about how to handle the political fallout around the White House.
20: What ended up happening is their hand was forced by Congress. They ultimately passed, nearly unanimously, the Epstein Files Transparency Act. Trump was forced to sign it. And what was clear from our reporting is even after that, even after the passage of this bill and the release of so many of these files, the issue didn't go away at all. Maggie and I obtained a document written by President Trump's top pollster, Tony Fabrizio, which described focus groups that were conducted in March of this year.
19: It was the sixth most important issue raised by voters in this focus group.
20: Head of crime and safety, the military, data centers. I mean, these are really potent political issues that ranked below the Epstein files. More than a year after they first started to try to deal with the Epstein crisis.
19: He just simply could not make it go away by telling his supporters they should believe him instead of something else.
3: And so there's, you know, just a snippet. And remember, they still don't have access. to the kind of information the congressional committees don't have access to the kind of information that they're looking for. Even with the act that has been signed by the president, passed by Congress, there's all sorts of prohibitions to having a clean look at the entire Epstein file inventory. So, interesting piece by the New York Times, and it's caused some of the people who have been banging the drum on this Epstein thing to be, you know, even more vocal. This is always kind of a magic political moment when you see Marjorie Taylor Greene, former congresswoman from Georgia, who remains in the news. This was one of her big things, that she wanted the full transparency that was promised by, J.D. Vance, the vice president, whose voice you heard in that piece, Kash Patel, the now FBI director, whose voice you heard in that piece, Dan Bongino, the number two at the FBI, who's now back on some kind of online talk show, who demanded that all of this stuff be completely transparently and to the last, you know, sentence and last photo published, to see that they're all ganging up in the Situation Room trying to figure this whole thing out. And that was part of the production of the, you know, the two-page announcement that the Department of Justice put out that had everybody just asking the question, what are they talking about? It's pretty fascinating. As I'm listening to it, though, I'm thinking, you know what? I don't think the Founding Fathers figured this one out, because they did not expect this level of bad faith. But unless and until there is a change in leadership in the White House, at least, the party meaning, there'll be no investigation / potential prosecution on this or any other particular matter. And the politics of this are tough, because I think America wants a level of stability. It wants, you know, a level of presidentiality. It wants a significant lesser level of drama. So the Democrats have this thing that they've got to weave here to try to figure out how to keep this story accountable, how to super serve the victims who are still feeling like they've been jilted here, and how to keep, you know, the credibility of their political leadership with most of America and get things done. It's going to be, it's, you know, just jumping in to power again, whether it be the White House, Congress, or both, does not mean it's going to be simple, right? Then there's Marjorie Taylor Greene, who's on CNN last night with Caitlin Collins. This runs just a couple of minutes, but, you know, Caitlin's like, what are we talking about here? Listen.
6: We should consider them as, they should be considered traitors. They're traitors. The ones that refuse to release Epstein files want to cover up for pedophiles and rapists and all sorts of disgusting things in these files. Those are the traitors to the American people, and they should be ashamed of themselves.
7: This report basically says it was the president who didn't want anything released. Are you saying that applies to the president himself?
6: I'm saying exactly that. He told me on the phone that his friends would get hurt, and that's why he's against releasing the Epstein files. And I think we've seen a lot of that dribble out. So, yeah, it all matches. It completely adds up. From the phone call that I had with the president to this report that is coming out, it all lines up.
7: I mean, it's pretty remarkable to hear you say that you think the president is a traitor.
6: What is remarkable to me is that this administration, people that we voted for, demanding transparency, the man that campaigned all over the country claiming that he would be the one to drain the swamp, is the very man that fought to keep the Epstein files from being released. And then he in turn called me the traitor because I fought to release the Epstein files. You know, many people have have turned and said, oh, she's a Democrat now. I'm not a Democrat. Nothing changed about my views. I'm unapologetically America first. As a matter of fact, I've taken off the Team Party jerseys. I don't want anything to do with any of them. I'm straight down the line, strictly for the American people. But it's been shocking to people, many people that voted for Donald Trump, many people that voted Republican, that they would actually follow through to try to cover up the Epstein files. And that's the part that everyone just can't even understand.
3: So as I listen to that, too, I think, you know, Marjorie Taylor Greene, who I've never felt to be incredibly credible, ends up sounding credible, but sounds just so far out there as an individual, doesn't she? Like, there's almost a level of, you know, admiration that you have for her tenacity on this particular matter. Yet you kind of feel like, she's all by herself. Well, the victims certainly feel like they're akin with her, but they seemingly don't have any political constituency of any kind that's going to force the issue. And there's just so much in the pipeline, including this little tiny thing with Iran, that just keeps getting in the way of any kind of focus in Congress about, you know, a resolve here. I mean, look, we still have hearings going on. You know, one of the richest guys on the planet had to be pulled in yesterday to answer questions about his relationship with Epstein. And he was like, well, you know, I've learned about being careful with the relationships I developed. Gee, that's amazing. But, you know, he kind of tagged me on cheating on my wife, and so I was kind of cornered. Oh, amazing. Okay. But that's not prosecutable. That's not. And by the way, what does Congress do if they think they've generated information that requires a prosecution? Where do they go with it? Best they can do is to try to find some logic to contain it into a single state, which will be immediately appealed, and then the jurisdictional issue will be the front and center debate as to how, if at all, this kind of stuff moves through the justice system. I don't think our founding fathers, you know, figured this one out. Listen, they created a hell of a document. And they put this country on a historic course, but nothing's perfect. And this is yet another situation that shows, at least in real time, you can't get an answer for this, or you certainly can't get accountability for this. And you certainly can't get a prosecution for this. Not with the current administration at the helm running the DOJ. There's nowhere to go. There's no play to run. There's no avenue to choose. There's no court to seek. There's no cops to deliver an arrest. There's none of those things. How about that? 452, let's get you around.
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9: 610 connector inbound between Plainfield Street and Dean Street is stop and go. Same goes for 195 East from 95 to the Washington Bridge. 195 West from the Mass border to Warren Ave, going to take you 10. Same goes for 95 North from Jefferson Boulevard to 195. 95 South, you're jammed up from Lonsdale Ave to 195. 295 South between Hartford Ave and Plainfield Pike is seeing some heavy volume as well. Route 4 North between Tower Hill Road and 95 is a 10-minute ride. 495 North in Mansfield between 140 and 95 is a bit slow. I'm John Laurenti with your Right Now Traffic.
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3: So the Dow soared back today at 929 points. The NASDAQ, 640. The S&P 500, 127. It is amazing what kind of pogo stick this market can be, Donna, when it comes to the words of the president and this pending deal. I'm sure there are some other factors, but that seems to be the main frame motive here, correct?
28: Yeah, I have to agree that that was the main driver today. We immediately saw the price of oil drop. I think it closed down just under 4%. Futures are down for both Brent crude and WTI. And we saw a rebound in chip stocks. So they got absolutely hammered last week on Friday. They've been up and down. Still didn't fully make up what was lost, but the semiconductor index is up 8% today. Again, this is all following the president's announcement that we will not be bombing Iran and that we're very close to a deal. And my fingers are crossed that this is true and that that's where we're going. So we can talk about something else.
3: Yeah. Well, I mean, seriously, if we do get a deal and we feel like there's something signed, the market factors become what?
28: We'll shift.
3: Normal again?
28: Yeah. We'll shift to looking at things like valuations. How is the economy doing? What do the inflation numbers mean? Inflation numbers should start to shift over the next couple of months because the price of energy will be coming down, and it takes time for it to, you know, fully work its way out of the system, but eventually it will. So, yeah, we'll be focusing more on fundamentals of companies and the economy. and less on geopolitical stuff, potentially.
3: All right. Very good for advice as to what your next move ought to be. Donna Soa Allard and the team at Soa Financial. And, of course, Money Talk each weeknight here on WPRO at 7 o'clock after Kevin Mack Sports Hour, which I'm sure will be spending the bulk of its time on what seems to be a consensus, the greatest comeback in NBA playoff history, a 29-point deficit for the New York Knickerbockers in what was just something that you couldn't believe was happening in front of your very eyes. We'll touch base on that before we're done. But when we come back, some big things happening at our legislature, some important bills that are about ready to go to the governor for signature, and they could be wrapping up their business tonight. We'll talk about that when we come back. Stay with us.
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4: From ABC News, I'm Lindsay Davis, anchor of Prime, streaming weeknights on ABC News Live. The three-month-long war with Iran and recent escalations despite a ceasefire could give way to a permanent deal. President Trump says leaders have approved final points on a peace agreement and says he's calling off tonight's scheduled strikes against Iran. ABC's Stephen Portnoy has more.
5: What we heard the president say is that he has just spoken to the prime minister of Israel, the heads of Qatar, the UAE, Saudi Arabia, Kuwait, will soon be talking to Turkey. He said the Strait of Hormuz will be open. He mentioned that the U.S. has been engaged in what had been secret missions to take ships, oil tankers, out of the Strait of Hormuz, transiting them through to the global marketplace.
4: A source with knowledge of the negotiations tells ABC News the deal is very close as mediators hit some breakthroughs. On the heels of this week's inflation report showing consumer prices are at a three-year high, the producer price index shows wholesale prices jumped 6.5% in May from the previous year. President Trump has nominated former SEC Chair Jay Clayton to be the next director of National Intelligence. Current acting director Bill Pulte has received bipartisan backlash, including House and Senate lawmakers rejecting measures to extend FISA's wiretap tool to monitor foreign threats. Democratic Senator Adam Schiff on Clayton's nomination.
15: It doesn't solve the Pulte problem. It doesn't solve the 702 problem, simply naming Jake Clayton. But I'm sure that Clayton will eventually be given fair consideration.
4: FISA 702 expires tomorrow. Celebrations in New York City over the New York Knicks Game 4 win against the San Antonio Spurs last night led to unrest outside Madison Square Garden. The NYPD says they arrested more than 50 people. Game 5 is Saturday. And the FIFA World Cup kicked off today with Mexico taking on South Africa in the first match in Mexico City. It all leads up to tomorrow night's match in Los Angeles between the U.S. and Paraguay. The U.S., Mexico, and Canada are hosting the World Cup. 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
16: Good afternoon. I'm Dan Paquette in the NBC 10 newsroom with your headlines on WPRO. The suspect charged in a double murder in Fall River is going before a judge today. 28-year-old Victor Francisco Gomez is facing two murder charges for the deaths of 20-year-old Pablo Enrique Rocha da Silva and 19-year-old Eduardo Cardosa da Silva. Police say they found one of the victims shot dead on the sidewalk of Etna Street yesterday. The other was allegedly stabbed in the back of his head. The Paris Bistro Lounge is going back before the Providence Board of Licenses. The lounge was ordered closed for 3 days after a shooting Sunday night. It marks the second major incident at the lounge since March. So far, police have not made any arrests. Finally, in sports, the World Cup kicks off today in Mexico City. And here in Rhode Island, the Providence Fan Zone officially opens. It's set up on the grassy area between the mall and the train station. Fans can head over there to watch all of the FIFA World Cup matches live. More news coming up on
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7: 20 years ago, the average attention span was about 2.5 minutes. Today, it's just 47 seconds. Pretty disconcerting. That's according to new research out of UC Irvine. But really, this isn't our fault, at least not entirely. We can blame technology and the world around us. 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One expert said, even trying to visualize where you want to end your day with everything all wrapped up or with tons left to do, that can act as a real motivator. I'm Dr. Sanjay Gupta, helping you live a better life.
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9: 610 connector inbound between Plainfield Street and Dean Street is stop and go. Same goes for 195 East from 95 to the Washington Bridge. Route 4 North is a bit sluggish from Tower Hill Road to 95. 195 West from the Mass border to Taunton Ave, going to take you 10. Same goes for 95 North from Route 10 to 195. 95 South, you're looking at a 15-minute ride from Route 1 to 195. 295 South between Hartford Ave and 95 is jammed up. 24 South in Raynham from 495 to 140, going to take you 5. I'm John Laurenti with your Right Now Traffic.
0: From the Seascape Lawn Care Weather Center.
20: An evening thunderstorm in spots, otherwise cloudy. Tonight's low 70. Clouds and sunshine for Friday. A thunderstorm late in the afternoon, high 89. 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

0: Thunderous applause and a standing ovation tonight as the House passed a bill extending the statute of limitations for Rhode Island child abuse victims. Under the bill, victims would have up to 35 years from their 18th birthday to file a civil lawsuit against perpetrators or the institutions that protected them. It would also create a retroactive survival window of 2 years starting on July 1st of this year and running through June 30th of 2028.
1: Mike Montegavo at Channel 12 with a preview here. So I guess the legislature is going to try to wrap their thing up tonight. There's some bills like the voter rights bill and a couple other things that seem to have stalled and hit a dead end. There's still some question as to whether the millionaire's tax or the $640,000 level additional income tax is got any breath here. I'm not sure whether that thing is, it seems like it's close to dead on arrival. But this sexual assault, obviously stemming from the Catholic Church and its past behavior, is seemingly finally going to get the passage that those who want to see it think it deserves. I will tell you, there's some arguments made against it by the only four votes at the House last night that passed this thing. It was 68-4. And Republicans had four members who voted against it. And I have to admit that their objections are incredibly reasonable. But this is what happens when the snowball starts to roll. And when the politics of concepts outperform the politics of details. Let me just read this Providence Journal story here, written by Kathy Gregg, State House reporter. Hallelujah, Representative Carol McEntee exulted on Monday as state lawmakers cast final votes on her legislation to allow the child victims of clergy sex abuse, now in their 60s and 70s, to sue the Catholic Church. Representative McEntee was quoted saying, "With the passage of this legislation, we're finally tearing down the arbitrary clocks that have silenced survivors of childhood sexual abuse for generations." Now, let me come back to this. Let me read today's press release from the governor. Headline: Governor McKee signs legislation expanding access to justice for child sex abuse victims. On Thursday, meaning today, the governor was joined by bill sponsors and survivors to sign legislation expanding access to justice for child sex abuse victims. The ceremony included accounts from Jim Scanlon, Dr. Herbert Brennan, Ann Hagen Webb, who, by the way, is the representative sister, and Robert Houlihan, who are four child sex abuse survivors. The legislation amends the statute of limitations for claims of sexual abuse of a child and creates a two-year window for victims to bring otherwise time-barred claims against institutions and supervisors ahead of enabling or covering up sexual abuse. Here's the governor's quote. "As a governor, a father, and grandfather, my heart is heavy thinking of the tragedies these survivors and their families have endured. This legislation will help deliver justice so that the justice that so many are owed. I want to thank everyone who had the courage to tell their stories and those who fought for this for years, especially Chairwoman McEntee and Senator McKinney. Today is your day, and I'm proud to sign it into law." Representative McEntee is quoted as saying, "Too many victims have been denied justice far too long. It's often said that justice delayed is justice denied. This was true for many years in Rhode Island for childhood victims of sexual assault. But today, these brave survivors were finally given the opportunity to secure justice for themselves. And I'm extremely grateful." And Senator Mark McKinney says, "At no point in this process did we ever stop working to find a way to bring a strong and constitutional bill to the floor so that victims can access justice. This legislation will apply to the institutions, the civil culpability that they've already applied to the perpetrators." Now, listen, the Attorney General's report, remember, I don't know, Bill, was that 6 weeks ago, 8 weeks ago, when he was just, you know, blathering on about, gee, I don't know if his mother and father are going to deal very well with this, but, you know, he was just expressing his disdain for the acts of priests. And who, by the way, is going to support them? Nobody. But his report, which was tardy, you know, targeted the church in a way that really is, again, more speechy than prosecution. And this is the rhetorical victory that has been won by the supporters of this bill. Now, do I think that the perpetrators of sexual abuse against kids should have had any kind of break? No. No, but there is a court of law out there that we all have to kind of live in. And let me read the quote attributable to Mike Chippendale, who historically has gotten a lot of heat from this microphone. What he's quoted to have said for this Kathy Gregg story is pretty impressive. First, let me tell you what the three features are of this legislation. One, we've read part of this, but let me just get it all in a package for you here, right? It allows civil suits against the Catholic Church and any other institution that may have failed to adequately protect children from abusers in their employ, and in cases documented by the Rhode Island Attorney General, taking steps to conceal the abuse. Two, it creates a 2-year revival window for time-barred claims, meaning claims for which current statutes of limitations have already expired. Meaning, your statute of limitation expired, you got, at the signing of this bill, you got until June 11th, 2028, to file your litigation against the church or any other institution that's been subject to the statute of limitations. Here's third. It enforces or reinforces the $100,000 cap on damages from claims against the states and its municipalities. So you got some pervert out there who's, you know, fiddled and diddled a kid like a priest did. But that fiddle and diddle happened under the public payroll. The damages are $100,000. Capped. You know, if you sue your school committee or your town for something that happened, you know, in town, you got a cap. Now, the cap is intended to protect the taxpayers from unlimited amounts of litigation, or we be paying out the wazoo, right, for things that people claim have been done to them and damage that they've incurred at the hands of people who work in the public system. But Mike Chippendale, the minority leader, the Republican representative from wherever he's from, it's like way out there in the West, Gloucester, he says the following. When he was asked why he voted against the bill, imagine the horror when I saw the name of the priest who baptized my two children in the Attorney General's report. There are few things more evil than the sexual abuse of children. And there are a few institutional failures more disgraceful than allowing abuse to continue, be hidden, be minimized, or be protected for years. Any person that enabled, ignored, concealed, transferred, excused, or failed to stop that conduct deserves condemnation unequivocally. But my responsibility as a legislator is not to legislate from emotion. My responsibility is to evaluate whether a bill is fair, constitutional, and capable of providing justice or producing justice. He he asserted that it's not possible with decades-old claims that are nearly impossible to defend because memories fade, records are lost or lawfully destroyed, and individuals who made decisions at the time may be dead or incapacitated. He writes or says, I cannot support a bill that revives decades-old claims in a way that may make defense impossible, create enormous settlement pressure regardless of proof, and treats government differently than private entities, and raises serious constitutional concerns. You know, I have to tell you, that's pretty well stated. That's pretty well stated. I mean, innocent until proven guilty in this country, and when you are defending a civil litigation, you still ought to be able to have, you know, all the bells and whistles that, you know, come along with your defense tools. But if you're on trial for something that you did 45 years ago, whether you're a priest or anybody else, the accusations are a lot easier than the defense, don't you think? I didn't do it. Yeah, prove it. Well, I was saying mass that day that this particular person says I was, you know, feeling up their cassock. What? How do you prove that? Right? I mean, I get what Chippendale is saying, and I got to give him credit. I got to give him credit. So here's what the journal reports about the Catholic Church. The diocese, of course, was steadfast against this. Let's see what the diocese says. In writing on several grounds, the diocese was against this bill. Believing that the removal of the statute limitations for already expired claims is unconstitutional and that the legislation threatens to bankrupt the church and its ministries. And, of course, the journal goes right to, you know, what's the diocese financial wherewithal? And it's reported out that they've done very well in the market this year. So, and listen, as a practicing Catholic, I can honestly tell you that I would have to just say that if I thought the legislation would provide adequate defense, that the church would just have to suck it up because it is a long legacy of really bad stuff that has hopefully and prayerfully not only tempered but ended. But 68-4, yo, in the House, the Senate with a big margin. Bill, do we know what the Senate was before the governor signed it today? Because the deadline on the journal story was for the House and not for the Senate. We'll look that up. But I'm guessing that the margin was quite similar. And it just goes to show you when something finally breaks through, the pendulum not only swings, but it just absolutely collapses. And you know, with a 68-4 vote in the House, how in heaven's name is the governor supposed to not sign that?
2: 37-0 in the Senate.
1: 37-0 in the Senate. What's he supposed to do? The Attorney General's report gave this whole thing the momentum. He used his bully pulpit here to influence this legislation. You can tell me whether you think that was appropriate or not. I just think the Attorney General's act, so to speak, in providing long narratives where action cannot come or does not come or is impossible to come from the AG's office. It's just bad behavior. You know, the overall picture, though, with the diocese is that he was, you know, he was kind of recruited to do a report. It just took a long time. But when it was finally done, I think it probably provided the momentum that kind of just said, listen, we gotta reopen this can of worms for victims who have not been able to file lawsuits. And they weren't able to file lawsuits because of all sorts of reasons, including but not limited to, I'm sure, just not having, you know, comfort and getting, you know, identified as a victim, just not growing to the place psychologically to be able to deal with this thing in any kind of pedestrian fashion, which is what you have to do, at least in part, when you file a lawsuit. You got to try to take the emotion out of it, and you've got to be there for decisions, and you can't wrap yourself up in outcomes. So, look, I'm not a psychologist, and I did not stay at Holiday Express last night regarding this particular matter, so I'll leave it to the professionals in terms of this notion that it takes a long time for some victims to actually come to grips with what happened to them. But when we start to talk about a new 2-year window for people who are representing that they were abused by somebody, including a priest, mostly priests, 40, 45 years ago, I do have to wonder, you know, what does that due process look like? And what does a judge and or jury do with it? Now, that I think is probably the backstop in this.

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2: In a case like this. And to the church's point, you know, they're not made of money. They may be doing well in the market right now. Very few people aren't. Who are in it. But heck, you know, you're only a handful of cases away from, you know, that P&L statement for the church to go haywire. 4389776438WPRO. The bill is passing or passed by a monster vote, and the governor has signed it. Is that good work? 4389776. Let me get you around.
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4: 195 West from the Mass border to Taunton Ave, going to take you 10. Same goes for 95 North between Route 10 and 195. 95 South from Route 1 to 195 is 15 minutes. 295 South from Hartford Ave to 95 is a 5-minute ride. 610 connector inbound between Plainfield Street and Dean Street is stop and go. Same goes for 195 East between 95 and the Washington Bridge. Route 4 North between Tower Hill Road and 95 showing to be a bit sluggish. I'm John Laurenti with your Right Now Traffic.
2: Hey, as the seasons change, your duct system is still pushing air through dusty ducts. The buildup spreads allergens and drives up energy use. And with the late spring here and all that pollen, I washed the car yesterday because I just couldn't stand it. And I've been eyeballing for the green dust to appear. 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
1: All right, so our telephone number is 438-9776. It's a simple question. We just passed a law that gives a 2-year window for former alleged victims of abuse, mostly the church, a chance to file lawsuits. You're good with that? We got more to come still. Stay with us.
2: ABC News, I'm Michelle Franzen. President Trump calling off planned military strikes against Iran, saying there is an agreement on the final points. At the White House, the president was asked when the deal might be finalized.
3: It'll be soon. Maybe this weekend.
4: And has the Supreme Leader approved this deal, sir?
3: I understand the answer is yes.
2: The president also maintained Iran will not have a nuclear weapon. Iran has not responded to the announcement. After growing bipartisan criticism over President Trump's acting DNI director, Bill Pulte, the president says he's nominating current U.S. attorney and former SEC chair, Jay Clayton, to head the intelligence agency. That announcement follows both the House and Senate failing to pass extensions of FISA 702 that allows wiretaps to monitor for foreign threats. Democrats say they were not voting due to Pulte's installation. World Cup fever kicking off in Mexico City. Mexico beating South Africa 2-0 in the first match of the FIFA tournament. This is ABC News.
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5: 195 West from the Mass border to Taunton Ave. Going to take you 10. Same goes for 95 North between Route 10 and 195. 95 South from Route 1 to 195 is 15 minutes. 295 South from Hartford Ave to 95 is a 5-minute ride. 610 connector inbound between Plainfield Street and Dean Street is stop and go. Same goes for 195 East between 95 and the Washington Bridge. Route 4 north between Tower Hill Road and 95, showing to be a bit sluggish. 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
0: From the Seascape Lawn Care Weather Center.
6: An evening thunderstorm in spots, otherwise cloudy. Tonight's low 70. Clouds and sunshine for Friday. A thunderstorm late in the afternoon, high 89. With WPRO's exclusive AccuWeather, I'm Andy Robb.
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12: A better life with Dr. Sanjay Gupta.
13: We all know how important it is to stay active as we age, especially as we get older. But I've come to realize that for as good as people are about getting their cardio in, a lot of older folks really don't seem to be doing the recommended amount of strength training or even understand why it's so important. It helps you stay functional and therefore independent for as long as possible. Certified strength and conditioning specialist Dana Santis says a great place to start is not with dumbbells or barbells, but with your body weight, which allows you to build strength while also learning how your body moves and where your limitations exist. It also reduces the risk of overwhelming your connective tissue, which adapts more slowly than muscles as we get older. Once you're comfortable, you can dial up that intensity, but do it slowly, do it carefully. I'm Dr. Sanjay Gupta, helping you live a better life.
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1: So as our legislature begins to wrap up its work, I think the most profound thing that they probably will put their signature on is this reopening of the window of a couple of years to sue the church. I don't know. Sometimes less is more, right? The budget's sizable enough. There's always a claim that, you know, we spend too much money and we don't know how to cut spending. We just add spending to it. It's hard to argue with that. Yet at the same time, it's hard to pinpoint exactly where spending ought to be reduced. And even here at 438-9776, if you wanted to engage that particular conversation, my guess is that you would have a lot of trouble isolating that which you think will end up being a money saver. So a couple of dynamics about the end of the session. Again, if you have a thought on the sexual assault thing, you're more than welcome. This notion, by the way, that a private institution can have its, you know, its fanny sued off, but a public institution can't, brings with it some practical reasons. But at the same time, you know, what team you're playing for when you assault somebody, or certainly a child, has a lot to do with what that team's financial liability is going to be for your absolutely abominable behavior. You know, in a sense, it's the taxpayer protecting itself by having public entities, you know, capped at $100,000 for litigation on something like sexual assault, even if it is 40 years ago. And by the way, in as much as we focus on the church, because the church is the ultimate and most, you know, well-known problem organization here when it comes to clergy assault, it would be the same difficulty for some second grade teacher in a public elementary school to be sued 40 years later. The likelihood is that they're not around, and then neither are the administrations, and then neither are the elected officials, and then. So, you know, the four Republican votes against this thing are offered for somewhat practical reasons. Of course, the judicial system, again, is designed so that if a case has more holes than Swiss cheese, it's not going to succeed anyway. Or if a judge or a jury feels like, hey, listen, there's no fair shake for a defense here, that empathy generally appears, you know, somehow, somewhere. So there's no way that Governor McKee wasn't going to sign that, especially with a 68-4 on the House side and a 37-0 on the Senate side. That's just one of those things. It's a clean sweep. Now, speaking of the governor, he put out a press release today, or his campaign did, with the headline, "The American Medical Association denounced the CVS-Aetna merger. Why won't Helena Foulkes?" Here's how it reads. Helena Foulkes is one of CVS's most senior executives when the company announced its $69 billion merger with insurance giant Aetna, the biggest healthcare merger in U.S. history. But as Foulkes publicly promoted the deal and took home $4 million in 2017 alone, the AMA opposed it, warning in a 147-page analysis that the deal violated federal antitrust law and would result in higher premiums and lower quality coverage for patients. To this day, Foulkes has never denounced the merger, and today the McKee for Governor campaign is calling on her to do exactly that. The AMA warned back then the merger would hurt competition in the health insurance market, PBMs, retail pharmacies, and Medicare Part D, only to hurt the consumer or patient in the end. And the AMA's president testified publicly, urging regulators to oppose the deal. And healthcare experts warned the deal would limit competition, restrict patient choice, and drive up costs. And the doctors were right to sound the alarm. The same year the merger was announced, Aetna kicked nearly 900,000 Americans off their health coverage and helped drive a 21% premium spike. As Representative Alexandria Ocasio-Cortez, AOC, as she's known, described the deal, The health insurance gets a cut. The pharmacy benefit manager gets a cut. The drug manufacturer gets a cut. And the patients get screwed. While folks has remained silent, Governor Dan McKee has been lowering health care costs for Rhode Islanders by capping insulin at $40 for a 30-day supply and signing an executive order that saves 20,000 Rhode Island families an average of $500 a year on their premiums. America's doctors looked at the merger that Helena Folks promoted and saw exactly what it was, a corporate cash grab that would raise costs and hurt patients, McKee for governor spokesperson Sophie Mestis said. Sophie Mestis? Who the hell is Sophie? The AMA denounced the merger, but Folks has stayed silent. The McKee campaign is calling on her today to stand with Rhode Islanders, to side with doctors, and denounce the deal she helped sell. Until she does, Rhode Islanders have every reason to whose side she's on. Patients or wealthy corporations who profit off of them. So I guess my question for you on that one is, when did I lose you? I tried to deliver that one with as much energy as I possibly could. Kind of feel bad for the McKee campaign on this particular situation, even though I've roughed them up pretty much on choosing this route to advance the governor's chances of success, because I think this is an absolute stinker of a strategy. But hey, I don't think anybody's printing this crap. So I figure I'd give him a break and read it to you at least. 438-9776-438-WPRO. Email me at dan@630wpro.com. And there is a graph. I don't know if it's a graph. What we call this? A PowerPoint? Bill, what would you call this? What is this on my sheet? It is a...
2: I'm trying to see where you're at.
1: You know, the thing with the graph. It's like that they show. Folks' claims and then the facts. I'll read it to you. Helena ran the retail division. This is Folks' claims. She was never the CEO of CVS, and it's absurd to suggest she merged CVS with Aetna. This was Folks' response to the immediate second version of the TV commercial that the campaign put out. Here's the facts as offered to you from the McKee campaign. Helena Folks is one of the most senior executives in the entire company, listed as a named executive officer in CVS's 2017 SEC filings. The merger was announced in December 2017 while she was in that role. As the Folks team said, it's absurd to think she's not involved in a $69 billion merger. So I guess back then they're saying, of course, she was instrumentally involved in all of this, so now she can't back away from it. Second Folks claim on this assertion by the McKee campaign. Helena left CVS before the merger closed. The facts, according to McKee. The merger was announced in December 2017 while Helena Folks was the top executive at CVS. A top executive. She departed in January 2018, weeks later, after publicly championing the deal. So there's the gotcha there. And then the last assertion that they note, the premium increase and challenges to enrollment cited in the ad occurred before Aetna merged with CVS. That would be what Folks says in response to this attack campaign. And then the McKee campaign comes back with a fact that says, well, that's the point. By December 2017, when the company announced the merger, Aetna had already pulled coverage from 900,000 Americans across 11 states and contributed to a 21% premium spike. Folks was on board and promoted the merger anyway. So there you go. Again, yeoman's effort on the part of the McKee campaign to nail Helena Folks with a bunch of mud and sludge and diminish her ability to maintain whatever favorability rating she may have. By the way, she has more, I don't know, is it unfavorable or favorable, I think, right? Excuse me. And why is that? Because really, still, nobody knows who she is. I'm not saying nobody, but, you know, figure of speech, nobody knows who she is. So I spent, the last 4 or 5 minutes, you know, ripping through all of these assertions. You know, and I was thinking to myself about this morning, because, you know, I'm fond of the governor, and I believe he'll be a good governor if he gets the vote, and I absolutely am convinced be a better governor than Helena Folks. I've expressed a lot of frustration with the people around him because I think they're just not making any, they're not making a lot of good decisions. But I was also thinking, you know, this is the best that the McKee campaign can do. You know why? I hate to do this Rhode Island thing. I hate to do this to you. But they're not from here. And so what you do is you take out the formula. You take out, you know, the worksheet. And, you know, you write down after some focus groups and whatever, those things that if somebody knew this about a candidate, would they have a negative feeling about them? And that's what national and out-of-state campaigns do, because they don't know the nuances. They don't, they eventually spend a little bit of time trying to understand a little bit of the nuances, but they really don't know the nuances. Like, for instance, we have that Aaron Gakian audio. This is hilarious, by the way. It's hilarious only if you get it, and only if you're in Rhode Island would you get it. You wouldn't get it if you're in Chicago. You wouldn't get it if you're in Washington, you know, working for, like, the organizations that the governor has employed for this campaign. You wouldn't get it, but Rhode Islanders might get this. You know how Aaron Gakian, the Republican candidate, has been doing these selfie videos? He's standing in this one in front of what looks to be an abandoned convenience store gas station thing that says service center on it, but there's no, it's abandoned. It's all boarded up. The parking lot's got weeds growing in front of it and the whole thing. This is Aaron Gakian. Listen to this.
3: Breaking news. There is no truth to the rumor that this is the new customer service center in the city of Warwick for the state of Rhode Island after they passed that monstrosity of a $15.2 billion budget. We can't take much more, Bunky. Tip of the hat to Bill Reynolds.
1: Now, when anybody out of state, whether in politics, communications, or whether they're in any industry, would they have any idea what Aaron Gakian just said? You know, we all miss Bill Reynolds profoundly. The great sports journalist from the Providence Journal, author, and just a total mensch. And his, for what it's worth, Saturday morning column probably kept the journal profitable for the last, you know, handful of years of Bill's ability to do it. And his favorite, you know, his favorite word was monkey. So we all get that. And I will tell you, inasmuch as Gakian is a loose cannon, and I don't think he's going to be the Republican candidate. I really don't. But he could be, but if he is, it'll just be an ineffective campaign for a governor from the party. But I will say that at least that particular little thing that he did there probably resonates 10 times more with you. It probably made you smile if you're on the road driving, wherever you happen to be, working out, on the treadmill, washing dishes. I don't know what you're doing, but I do see you. I just don't know what you're doing. That little blurb probably resonated at 10 times the narrative that I just muddled through for the McKee campaign, throwing corporate daggers at Helena Folks. And the people from out of town don't get that. They don't get it. They don't do that work. They don't have that nuance. They don't understand. And if there's any place in America that the local idiosyncratic elements of the quality of life mean the most in both our everyday living and our politics, it's Rhode Island. And every day that an out-of-town agency is spending the governor's hard-earned raised money and their money, see, they control a lot of it because they helped to raise it. They are missing the broadside of the barn every single time. I'm not saying the McKee campaign can't be tough on Elena Folks, but it ought to be the governor speaking about issues. It ought to be the governor taking on Elena Folks for what she has said, and she has said nothing really that makes any sense at all in terms of her vision for the governorship. She's just filling in the blanks. But every day that goes by with yet another press release that comes into our hopper from that campaign that talks about Elena Folks and CBS and blah, blah, blah, probably 10% as affected as Aaron Gakian messing around with the state budget and doing a Bill Reynolds tribute. 553.
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4: Cruiser dealing with a disabled vehicle, 195 West, right at the Mass-Rhode Island border. 195 East from 95 to the Washington Bridge is stop and go. 95 South from School Street to 195, going to take you close to 10 minutes. Route 4 North between Tower Hill Road and Oak Hill Road is a bit slow. 610 connector inbound from Plainfield Street to Dean Street is heavy. Same goes for 295 South from Hartford Ave to Plainfield Pike. You're looking at a 10-minute ride, 95 North from Route 10 to 195. I'm John Laurenti with your Right Now Traffic.
5: Brunson shoots a long three and OG Anunoby tipping in the winning basket.
6: It's a game of runs. We believe in ourselves. We've come back before. We're battle-tested. We're mental. We're tough. We're a resilient group.
5: Madison Square Garden erupting. The ground shaking. Celebrity Row just as stunned as the rest of us. Players embracing the moment and each other.
1: Yeah. I mean, I just sat and stared. My wife went to bed. She's like, are they losing? I said, yeah, they're down 29. She said, I'm going to bed. I said, I got to bed. Didn't hang out with any of my buddies. Just watched the game on my back porch and stared at it thinking, is this really possible? And when it was over, it dawned on me, I never checked the sports bet for what the odds were when the Knicks were down 29 with 7 minutes to go in the third quarter. Rooch will be very, very hard on me for that. But he and K-Mac, of course, are next, and we'll have plenty to say about that incredible, historic comeback. The Knicks seem like they're destined, but it ain't over till it's over. Bill will be in for me tomorrow. I'll talk to you on Monday. Have a great weekend. Enjoy the weather. Bye.
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11: We all know how important it is to stay active as we age, especially as we get older. But I've come to realize that for as good as people are about getting their cardio in, a lot of older folks really don't seem to be doing the recommended amount of strength training or even understand why it's so important. It helps you stay functional and therefore independent for as long as possible. Certified strength and conditioning specialist Dana Santis says a great place to start is not with dumbbells or barbells, but with your body weight, which allows you to build strength while also learning how your body moves and where your limitations exist. It also reduces the risk of overwhelming your connective tissue, which adapts more slowly than muscles as we get older. Once you're comfortable, you can dial up that intensity, but do it slowly, do it carefully. I'm Dr. Sanjay Gupta, helping you live a better life.
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24: From ABC News, I'm Michelle Franzen. After weeks of stalled talks between the U.S. and Iran, President Trump announcing a final deal is close, he says, and could be signed as early as this weekend. ABC's Louis Martinez says the president called off his threat to carry out new military strikes tonight and says Iran has been taking a pounding.
25: What does he mean by a pounding? What are you talking about? The airstrikes we saw last night. And there was a lot of telegraphing about these airstrikes. You normally don't hear in advance that the United States is going to be carrying out military action, but you heard both the president and Defense Secretary Hegseth talking about these actions taking place and that there was a rationale for them, which was to get Iran towards moving along with the talks that had been stalled for weeks.
24: Stocks surging and oil prices fell on hopes of a possible peace deal. The president has nominated former SEC chair and current U.S. Attorney Jay Clayton to be the next director of national intelligence. Bill Pulte, tapped as acting DNI director, is receiving bipartisan pushback, including failed votes today to extend FISA's critical surveillance tools set to expire tomorrow. Here's ABC's Catherine Falders.
26: Of course, the House and the Senate have both left, so we'll have to see. But this is what's very clear about this is Trump and the White House understanding that FISA wasn't going to get through by the end of the week, and that even though Trump was saying that Bill Pulte would serve in an acting role, that really wasn't going to do him any favors on Capitol Hill. He needed to make a decision, and he needed to make a decision on this quickly.
24: At the Pentagon today, a partial lockdown earlier has been lifted. Hazmat crews responding to a potential air quality incident at the facility. That issue triggered by sensors. The Pentagon says tests determined it was a false alarm. The World Cup officially underway. Mexico beating South Africa in the first match today in Mexico City. Tomorrow night, the first U.S. hosted match takes place in Los Angeles, the U.S.
2: How did I lose weight? And I did. Lean, right here. I did. I love this stuff. 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
0: From the Seascape Lawn Care Weather Center.
4: An evening thunderstorm in spots, otherwise cloudy. Tonight's low 70. Clouds and sunshine for Friday. A thunderstorm late in the afternoon, high 89. 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
5: Crews are dealing with a disabled vehicle. 195 West, right at the Mass Rhode Island border. 195 East from 95 to the Washington Bridge is stop and go. 95 South from School Street to 195, going to take you close to 10 minutes. Route 4 North between Tower Hill Road and Oak Hill Road is a bit slow. 610 connector inbound from Plainfield Street to Dean Street is heavy. Same goes for 295 South from Hartford Ave to Plainfield Pike. You're looking at a 10-minute ride. 95 North from Route 10 to 195. I'm John Laurenti with your Right Now Traffic.
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17: Brunson's got Pacilla. Brunson on the drive. The floater's up. Shot won't go. Rebound deflected in the backcourt. Fox has a chance to get it. Fox has it inside. Blocked by Ananobi.
18: So the Knicks will have to inbound.
27: Go flat for Jalen Brunson. Allow him to operate at the top. 1-on-1.
17: Brunson gets it. Fires up a three. Shot no good. The chip. It's gone. It's gone. It's gone. With 1.2 remaining. Knicks take the lead. OG Ananobi. And it's 107-106. Bedlam here at the Garden. They can't believe it.
18: No timeouts left. They have to get it in.
17: Harper lobs it inside. Castle has it. Lost it. That's it. It's over. The greatest comeback in NBA playoff history. The Knicks pull off the miracle comeback.
27: title.
1: 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Thank you. I don't know who to thank. The Knicks or the Spurs? Welcome to the Kevin Mack Sports Hour here on News Talk 99.7 FM and AM 630, WPRO and 790 The Score. Now, how incredible was last night's Game 4 of those NBA Finals? Come on now, right? Did that really happen? We all watched the Spurs push and shove and just kill the Knicks for three quarters. Build a lead of 27 at the half. I think I heard, wasn't Carmelo, it was an all-time Nick on the radio today. It was Jamal Mashburn, not exactly an all-time Nick, but he was at the game and left at the halftime. Might not have been the only one. I'm sure he didn't pay his $40,000 for his ticket. But anyways, the Knicks had no answers. They were down 20, 95-75 with 9.5 minutes left in the game. And then things just happened, popped, which is one of the beauties of sports, really. You think back to other games, we're like, this team has no chance and scores 5 in the bottom of the ninth. 3 touchdowns in the fourth quarter. It can happen. Now, in the NBA, in the NBA Finals, should one team be outscored 32-11 over the final 9.5 minutes like the Spurs were last night? No, of course not. The Spurs were two things, bad and dumb. With dumb more than anything else. Shooting three-pointers early in the shot clock when you're up 20 in the fourth quarter of a finals game? When all you got to do is work the shot clock a little bit. Layups are layups. You get out on a fast break, fine. They shot, I believe I heard, 10 three-pointers in the second half with the shot clock, with more than 10 seconds left on the shot clock. Really, Mitch Johnson? That's the Spurs coach who is a finalist for NBA Coach of the Year. Hey, coach.
7: That's a stupid award.
1: Yeah. Hey, coach. When you're up 25 in the third quarter, you can rest Victor Wembanyama. You played your guy all but 1 minute in the second half when you were up huge for most of the second half. No wonder he was absolutely toast down the stretch. 3 of 14 shooting in the second half for Wemby. He had nothing left. Why is he playing all these minutes and the final moments? How about having Wemby blitz Jalen Brunson? And I haven't seen any reporting as to whether that was Wemby's choice or not. But the ball gets inbounded, and Wemby leaves his man and goes to double-team Jalen Brunson. Brunson, of course, gets around him. He hoists up the deep three-pointer, and OG Anunoby comes down untouched to the rim for the tip-in. I think if the 7'4", 7'5" guy was protecting the rim, there would be no OG Anunoby. Just ridiculous. And now the Knicks, up 3-1, can taste their first NBA championship since 1973, thanks to an epic San Antonio meltdown. And, hey, got to give the Knicks their props, the largest comeback in finals history. Starting with the NBA Finals, and we have a World Cup preview tonight with our guy Nick Giuliano is going to join us at the bottom of the hour. And, the World Cup is finally here. Let's get started with tonight's three big hits. The Red Sox, they're off tonight, so they cannot lose. They're back at Fenway this weekend for a series with the Texas Rangers. Team President Sam Kennedy, speaking on a Boston radio station today, said it's not even on the table for the Sox to make a move away from baseball chief Craig Breslow. He also called the team's 27-39 start embarrassing and unacceptable. Stanley Cup Finals tonight, series tied at 2. Game 5 is in Raleigh, North Carolina. ESPN reporting that all signs point to Brandon Bussey getting the start again for the Hurricanes. Bussey, a three-year starter for the Providence Bruins. And the World Cup is indeed up and running. Mexico, one of the three host countries, they enjoy the opening match this afternoon, a 2-0 win over South Africa. Three red cards in that game. It was very physical, but the home team does get the win. South Korea and Czechia play tonight. The United States opens against Paraguay Friday night. One more thing. Golf Digest reporting today that Phil Mickelson has been kicked out of the Farms Golf Club near his home in San Diego. Allegations that he made unwanted physical contact with a female employee. Mickelson has been a member of that club, the Farms, for many years. No word from his camp today on that story. Okay, NBA Finals. Rooch, I almost left a friend's house because it was a blowout. I mean, come on. It was a complete, utter blowout. The long faces from, the glitterati in the front row. I was liking it. And then when things got going in the fourth quarter, I was like, they can't come all the way back. They can't come all the way back. They came all the way back. How stunned were you?
7: You mean when I woke up this morning because I turned that flaming dumpster fire of a sporting event off in the third quarter? I mean, I was impressed at the Spurs and how badly they blew it. Although my last thought before I went to bed last night was, I hope Dan York bet the money line on the Knicks at halftime, because he's always telling us how he's loving those situations. But yeah, I mean, I have a tough time being impressed with what the Knicks did, because like you laid out, this is such an epic failure by the San Antonio Spurs on so many levels. Props to the Knicks for taking advantage of it. But I mean, even what an amazing play by OG Anunoby, right? At the end of the game to tip that ball in.
1: Yes and no.
7: Well,
1: yeah, amazing.
7: No. Athletically, it's a yes. There is no
1: sure.
7: No.
1: Okay.
7: That's all I'm claiming is athletically.
1: Yeah.
7: But to your point, not only did Mitch Johnson, if that's going to be who's the coach of the Spurs, not only did he have a terrible play called, but none of the three Spurs you see in your picture got a body on OG Anunoby.
1: That's right.
7: A forearm to his waist ends that game. I mean, the lack of, and that is, again, on top of De'Aaron Fox, who also doesn't know how to play basketball.
1: That's
7: with anything
1: sure.
7: on the line. I mean, the failure of fundamentals and just the epic choke job of the Spurs, again, it takes away from the Knicks and their resilience, as it should, because it was San Antonio that lost that game much more than it was the Knicks that won it. But they get the W anyway, and that's really all that matters.
1: And, you know, I heard the excuses right away. Oh, such a young team, you know, the Spurs. De'Aaron Fox is like, what, an eight-year veteran?
7: Yeah.
1: And for him, it was funny. I saw a few clips today, not only the last play of the game where he gets the ball out in transition. All he has to do with 13 seconds left is dribble it out. You will get fouled. You will go to the free throw line. Of course, he tries to make a contested layup, and OG blocks it. That's why he's your veteran point guard. That's why he's out there. You know, you might see it, you know, in college. You might see it in high school. I guess pressure can get to anybody, including a guy like De'Aaron Fox, who is he's a veteran seasoned point guard in the NBA. Not happening.
7: I just like, and I know the place was loud, but I didn't see anybody screaming at Fox to pull it out, right? I didn't, there's no replay of, oh, here's Keldon Johnson and Steph Castle screaming, what are you doing? Pull it out. Nobody on the bench was doing it. I mean, the Spurs deserved to lose the game,
1: sure.
7: right?
1: Yeah.
7: They just didn't really deserve to be a winner. I guess that's where I get off on it, is that the Knicks, props to them. I picked them to win the series, so go New York, go New York, go. But that game to me felt like less that someone deserved to win. And the Spurs, the series should be over, right? They should end it now, like at 3-1. Just be like, no. What you did right there, like, is just such a complete embarrassment that we're ending this series. And you know what I'm hearing a lot today, too, is a comparison to the Patriots' comeback in the Super Bowl from down 28-3. People need to shut up about that. And this isn't from a Patriots honk perspective. The Falcons didn't hand the game to the Patriots. The Patriots took that game back with big plays from the Atlanta Falcons. The Spurs just absolutely handed the game to the New York Knicks.
1: ESPN's Michael Wilbon, well, he's pointing the finger certainly at the Spurs.
8: Where does this one rank on the list of the greatest games you've ever seen?
9: I don't know if I'm going to use the word greatest. It is the most stunning game I've ever seen. So I was at Virginia Chaminade. Mm-hmm. Most people have no idea what that is anymore. You got to be like 60, which I thought was the most bizarre game I'd ever seen. I'm sure it was. And I would never see anything that replaced it. I think this does. San Antonio played the dumbest basketball, sustained stretch of dumb basketball I've ever seen. They go 14 for 26 on threes in the first half. We get it. But they have to know they can't sustain that. They thought it was sustainable because in the second half, they missed 14 of 17 threes. But here's the stat. Of those 17 threes, 12 of them came with 10 seconds or more on the 24-second shot clock. We haven't touched the De'Aaron Fox of it all.
8: Yeah.
9: It's so dumb to play. What are you doing?
1: He hit it right on the nose. That is 12 of the 17 three-pointers. First of all, you shouldn't be taking 17. You certainly should be. If you're taking threes at the end of the shot clock, I totally get it. Anyways, enough about the Spurs.
7: The fundamentals, they're just so lost, right? Because, I mean, forget, not one person in a position of power could have spoken up and been like, hey, guys, again, I'm no expert, and I know Johnson, Joe Mazzulla, and Brad Stevens seem to think it's a great idea, but maybe now that we're up like 40 points, we can stop. We don't need to play. Here's what it is. You can stop playing analytically perfect basketball at some point, right? You can do it. I give all of you permission, and you should. When you're up 30, you should be playing more like a four-quarter style. Like, you know, then, well, this is how we got here, so we're going to keep chucking it up. No, you got so far ahead that you don't need to play what is, yes, a high-reward style, but is ultimately also a high-risk style.
1: All right, so can the Spurs recover from that meltdown? Here's Victor Wembanyama.
10: I can't really explain it right now. I don't know. I think it's just, execution, greediness, some sort. We clearly weren't the most hungry in the second half. You know, we've proven that we can surpass these difficulties. And even though we haven't been there before, I'm convinced we're built this way. And we're going to use the better of this, and it's going to tighten us up.
1: Really? I don't think you've proven anything. You're a young team in its first foray here in the finals. And so far, you've been very, I know this isn't the right word, but schizophrenic. I mean, you're all over the map, Spurs, and maybe it's because you're young, but then again, your oldest, most seasoned player made probably the dumbest plays last night with De'Aaron Fox. More on the finals, because we could talk about this one for a while. More on the finals next on the Kevin Mack Sports Hour.
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44: I've been in the NBA for 40 years, probably longer actually. I've never experienced what I experienced tonight. And listen, we're going to have to get the Knicks their flowers. But man, San Antonio.
45: Chuck, doesn't this surpass the 30 points in a row by LeBron?
44: Yes, that was our best. That was the most amazing thing I see when LeBron scored.
45: Until this.
44: Until this. Right. When LeBron put on that show in Detroit that night.
45: Yes.
44: Yeah. This surpassed that.
45: This surpasses it. This is the finals.
44: There's nothing like you're like, I can't believe what I just saw.
1: Welcome back to the Kevin Mack Sports Hour here on WPRO 790. The score, of course, ESPN's Charles Barkley there. And two different things. I do remember that LeBron effort. Well, that was an unbelievable individual effort. This was an unbelievable comeback, coupled with just a complete meltdown by the Spurs. And, you know, we covered that in our first segment. But, Rooch, what happens next? I do think that the Spurs, I think in this day and age, some of these guys

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1: Well, we always like to give you some updates on some local golf courses, and today I want to look at New Hill Country Club, formerly Hillside Country Club in Rehoboth. And we have owner Al Monte with us. Al, how are you?
2: I'm good, thank you. How are you?
1: Good. Happy golf season. How are things going at New Hill? And again, I'm sure many people have been there over the years at Hillside. You can take us through the history of the name change. And I know there was a fire up there, you know, several years ago. But how's the property today?
2: It's coming back fast. It's been a great time. We've been here for about 10 weeks now. The greens are starting to grow in, and the tee boxes are certainly coming back. It had, had a couple of years off, let's say, and we're bringing it back. It's been great. The response has been great. The customers that come in are loving the changes. So, yeah, it's been a wonderful time.
1: And right now we have a great deal on our sweet deals page on our website. 50% off 18 holes at New Hill Country Club. Only $33. Al, that's a steal of steel. $33. For 18 holes. Maybe tell us a little bit about the golf course.
2: Well, it's a 9-hole course. It's on 57 acres. We've got 2 par 5s and 4 par 4s. It's a great little course. For a novice, it's a good little course because it's 9 holes. And for somebody that's more advanced, it's got some great inclines. And it's just a wonderful course to play. Most people that come have been coming for years. Mm-hmm. So they recognize it to be a course that's well played.
1: Built in 1972, reborn in 2013. And I've been out there. I'd say it's been a while, but I do remember a great collection of greens. Some, reachable and somewhat flat, and some really undulating, correct?
2: Yes, yes. The greens are very large, too, which is great. So you can get on the green easy. Someone like me, not a big golfer, you get on the greens easy, but then you got to make a long putt, which is fun. It's a fun course to play. It really is.
1: For tee times, you can access them at area code 508-252-6791. I'll give that number again in a little bit. Also on the property is you have a pool, and I know you also have memberships for sale. Maybe you can talk a little bit about that program and accessing the pool even on a daily basis.
2: Sure. The property is very large. We do weddings, banquets, parties. We've got a great room that holds 250 people. We've got a tiki bar restaurant outside, which is wonderful. It's a great place to be in the summertime. We also have a family pool, a large pool with a kiddie pool as well. Got a couple of slides into the pool, so it's obviously attractive to families. We get a lot of families for the pool. Mm-hmm. You can buy a day pass for the pool, or you can buy a membership, which is, of course, is a way better deal. You get to come all year long. So, yeah, it's been pretty wonderful. We've had a great – this is our first week open with the pool and the tiki bar, and it's been wonderful.
1: Yeah, the weather certainly getting nice and hot, and it sounds like a great –
2: About time.
1: It sounds like a great, late afternoon, maybe a quick 9, and like you said, an early dinner or a beautiful dinner, 6, 7 o'clock, you wrap up, come in for a dinner and a few drinks. Sounds like a great way to spend your time.
2: Absolutely. And that's what's happening. They're coming in and just enjoying the tiki bar and scenery. And, again, the families come for the pool. They stay all day. It's just wonderful to see. My grandkids come. They love it. It's really been great to be here.
1: That's outstanding. And again, for tee times at New Hill Country Club in Rehoboth, 508-252-6791. Al Monte, wish you a lot of luck this summertime. How about just more weather like this week, right? We'll sign up for that big time, right?
2: It's been terrific after this long winter. This has been terrific.
1: You get that right. Al, thanks very much.
2: Thank you so much. Have a good day.
3: 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Sweet deals. It is a sweet deal right now. Let's get to tonight's Kevin Mack Sports Pick of the Night.
4: I am a degenerate and a loser.
3: Well, I'm sure that. How about being a sports bettor in San Antonio, Texas last night? That must have been fun, right? You picked a little upset. You're in. You're looking good. Not anymore. Now, if you are a sports bettor with any Texas ties, you can get the Spurs to win this championship and come back, be the second, only the second team ever, at about plus 385, maybe as much as 4-1, if things keep trending. We'll see, Rooch. I'm not looking for a complete comeback to win the title for the Spurs, but it's an interesting number that will probably keep growing, right?
5: Well, I mean, really, I mean, they'll either lose, actually, or it'll shrink, right? Like, if they win another game. And here's why. Look, if you have faith in the Spurs moving forward and it's not crazy, you're getting a terrible price at 4-1 on something that, as we chronicled last night, has only happened once in
3: the history of
5: the NBA Finals. But not all hope is lost if you're looking to make some money on the Spurs eventually running the table to the title. Just bet on them all three of the games. You'll probably get pretty damn close to 4-1 on your three separate bets if you combine them. And if you're really feeling frisky in that regard, I guess you could parlay those bets. But yeah, stay away from that 4-1. That's sucker money, because San Antonio was too big a favorite, as we've talked about many times. They can't throw it to 10-1, 12-1, because that would screw up their bookkeeping.
3: Game 5 of the NHL Stanley Cup Finals is tonight in Carolina. And I've got to go with Carolina just because they're the home team. They're supposed to be the better team. This series has been outstanding. You know, overtime this, big swings back and forth. Buckle up, hockey fans. I know that you've enjoyed the series so far. I don't see why that's going to stop, Rooch. This is going to be a good one.
5: I do suspect that this will be another close one. You always go with the plus money team, though, in the close matchup. So I'd pick Vegas, and I'm taking the Netherlands at 20-1 to win the World Cup. Jump on the value train, my friends. Let's go, Dutch.
3: There you go. Get it done. Gotta love it. I'm not picking the U.S., okay? Gonna leave it at that. How about, I'll go with France. I'll go with France, one of the favorites to win the World Cup. We'll be back tomorrow, 6 o'clock, the next Kevin Mac Sports Hour.
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12: Potential deal to end the war with Iran taking shape. President Trump says there's a conceptual agreement and it could be signed as soon as this weekend. ABC's Louis Martinez says it comes after President Trump vowed to carry out new strikes against Iranian targets tonight. Now called off.
13: When you have the president again saying that there would be more strikes today and then he cancels them, then yes, you have to see this as a de-escalation, because this was something that was in the U.S. was in control, not Iran. Previously, the United States had been responding to Iranian attacks, and then it went back and forth on the same day. But what you saw yesterday was the United States really launching the offensive here to try to get Iran towards the negotiating table for an agreement.
12: On the heels of an inflation report showing consumer prices surged 4% last month compared to a year ago, highs not seen in 3 years due to the Iran war. The producer price index today showing it jumped 6.5% in May from the previous year.
14: The numbers suggest that inflationary pressures faced by consumers are beginning to percolate up through the supply chain. Analysts say that, as with the consumer price index, surging fuel and food prices are behind the increase in the PPI.
12: ABC's Jim Ryan has Matt Teams at the Pentagon today, earlier after sensors triggered an air quality incident in sections of the high security facility. Some workers told to shelter in place. Tests, though, showed it was a false alarm. Mexico beat South America today in the first match of the FIFA World Cup. Next match, Los Angeles, tomorrow night. ABC's Christian Cordero is there.
15: LA is a host city. It's hosting tomorrow, but the crowds are out today in large part to support Team Mexico. We know there's a huge Mexican-American population here in LA. But tomorrow, all eyes will turn to the match between the U.S. and Team Paraguay as they kick things off here in the U.S. at what is expected to be an exciting tournament from beginning to end.
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12: Van Bolter, the man charged in the attacks against Democratic lawmakers in Minnesota last June, changed his plea today to guilty in his federal case. Bolter admitted he shot and killed Minnesota State Representative Melissa Hortman and also attempted to kill Senator John Hoffman and his wife Yvette. U.S. Attorney for the District of Minnesota Daniel Rosen discussed their decision on the change of plea agreement.
18: When you have a defendant that is prepared to plead guilty, take consecutive life terms plus, to ensure that he never sees freedom again in his entire life, that was an opportunity that we just could not pass up.
12: Bolter still faces state charges in the killings. In Northern Ireland, crowds of young men clashing with police in Belfast. Those violent protests erupted in the wake of an immigrant from Sudan charged with the brutal knife attack on a man. ABC's James Longman has details.
19: Police say protesters have been trying to reach a hotel they believe was housing immigrants, and disturbingly, earlier this week, some went door to door in a local street looking for foreigners and torching homes. Now, the family of the man who lost his left eye in that attack have appealed for calm, and they say that while they're completely devastated by what's happened to him, they reject violence as the response.
12: Last night's celebrations in New York City following the New York Knicks' record comeback win against the San Antonio Spurs led to police arresting more than 50 people outside Madison Square Garden due to rowdy fans getting out of hand.
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2: Good evening. Welcome to the Money Talk Show. Nathan Bove here with you. Donna Soa Ellert as well. It's Thursday, June 11th, and it is SpaceX Eve.
4: It's SpaceX Eve. Yes, I like that. I thought you were going to say it's a very warm day here in the Northeast.
2: It was very warm today. I could tell when I walked the dog at like 6:30 this morning. It was.
4: You knew it was going to be a hot one. You know, lots of people have been asking about SpaceX.
2: Of course.
4: It's notable as the largest IPO. It's notable because it's in the trillions. It's notable because it's Elon Musk, and he's a whole vibe. He's a whole character.
2: Oh, it's a perfect storm.
4: There's all these like hype. Weird things happening around it. Well, not all these weird things, but like there's been, you know, I don't know if controversy is the right word, but there's you know, concern over the valuation in terms of like this is not a profitable company. Like parts of it are, we know Starlink is, but like this is not a profitable company, and it's being, you know, when we talk about prior IPOs, if we make comparisons, typically we're talking about companies that have had a very different life before them, before they went public.
2: Sure.
4: All companies are not profitable before they IPO. I want to be very clear.
2: Right.
4: But this feels different with this valuation.
2: There is something about the float that is just, I don't know, ironic to me. You know, and the float means just what percentage of the shares are going to be traded publicly. Mm-hmm. And
4: saying roughly
2: 4.
4: Oh, I'm sorry. 30% of the IPO is available to the public, but it represents about 4% of total shares, meaning most of the shares are owned by Elon Musk and whomever else. But most of it is really Elon Musk. Let's be clear about this.
2: Yeah, right. I don't know what those numbers are. I don't know if it's been published, but it is something ironic to think about is that like this company's worth $1.7 trillion, something like that. Like,
4: four of it will be shared with the
2: 4% is actually so the
4: public.
2: The valuation is being now driven by 4% of the shares. Just feels weird to me. And there should be a rule.
4: Okay, so weird things around this IPO.
2: Yeah, right. I feel like there should be a rule that says, like, if you're going to be a publicly traded company, you have to offer at least X number percent.
4: Well, there isn't a rule, but isn't there a typical amount?
2: Well, there's a rule for the Russell FTC, FTSE Russell indices.
4: For entrance to the index.
2: The rule has always been 5%, and they're changing the rule for SpaceX.
4: Okay, glad you brought that up. Mm-hmm. So... which actually I hadn't been aware of that before you had mentioned it to me. We had talked before about the S&P 500 kind of shifting or moving their guardrails to accommodate SpaceX, and they're no longer doing that.
2: Right.
4: So I feel a little bit better about that just because there are so many people who would have exposure to it, whether it be unknowingly or without their control, really.
2: Mm-hmm.
4: When you're in the S&P 500 index, everybody who is invested for the most part, unless you are only buying individual stocks, has S&P exposure. Like that's
2: right.
4: That is just how it is. Like unless you are like investing in like a super conservative portfolio that has no equities, like you're probably going to have an S&P 500 index fund somewhere in there.
2: Sure.
4: That's very common.
2: Right.
4: So I know I feel a little bit better about that.
2: Can we talk a little bit about how big of a number a trillion is? Because
4: it's huge.
2: Because there was a great article in the Wall Street Journal today. Now you have to be a subscriber to the website to be able to read this, and it is really an interactive thing.
4: It's worth looking at visually.
2: Yes,
4: Nate's going to talk about it here on air. But if you have a subscription, I highly recommend going. It's right on the front page, and it's Nate's going to talk about the scale of a trillion. What does it actually represent? And can your brain wrap itself around what it is?
2: No.
4: And I'm going to tell you, I made a weird noise when I was looking at it. I made the noise and I was like, would that make this more interesting on air if I actually said that? Because it is so large that I'll tell you when you get to the part, I'll tell you where I went. What? Go ahead.
2: So this article starts off with like a line, right? And the line on the page is, I don't know, what is it, like?
4: Think of a number line, six, like when inches long. Your kids are doing number lines in school, right? To get from 1 to 100 or whatever. Right.
2: And on one end of the line, it says 1 million. And
4: so that's where zero would be.
2: Right. 1 million. And then on the other end of the line is 1 trillion. And it asks you to guess where a billion is on the line. And the answer is
4: basically on top
2: of a million, right? The what they're trying to tell you is that the distance between a million and a billion is minuscule compared to the distance between a billion and a trillion.
4: Right. And I think most people's brains, as is demonstrated by the survey, so we kind of had perspective on this.
2: Yeah.
4: And when we guessed on the interactive, we guessed close to the billion, not on top of the million.
2: Right.
4: But very close to it. A lot of people did guess close to the middle, because in your brain, you say like, okay, a billion must be like between a million and a trillion. It's not halfway. It's not even close to halfway.
2: Right.
4: Not even close.
2: That's like, it reminds me of the analogy of the lily pads, right? So there's a lake with a lily pads that double in size every day, and it takes 50 days for the lily pads to cover half of the lake. How many more days does it take for the lily pads to cover the rest of the lake? And the answer is 1 day, right?
4: Because you knew that because you're smart, right, listeners? Like, you all know this. I know. Because when something doubles, right, it takes one more day,
2: right?
4: If it's doubling every day.
2: Right.
4: But your brain is just going to double the number. Or instinctively, if you're not thinking, right, your brain wants to double the number. Yeah.
2: So the article says a trillion is 1,000 times more than a billion. But let's be honest, I could have told you it was 1,000,000 times more and you probably would have believed me. Not long ago, the word trillionaire only appeared in the Wall Street Journal as hyperbole. It was an obviously exaggerated way of describing an inconceivable fortune, like calling someone a bazillionaire. But now that SpaceX is going public, it might just be something we call Elon Musk. In a way, it's fitting that the world's first trillionaire could be minted by a company with hopes of sending people to destinations unfathomably far away, since the sheer magnitude of a trillion is also impossible for us to fathom.
4: How poetic.
2: So let's make it possible. 1 million seconds ago was about 2 weeks ago. 1 billion seconds ago was in 1994, when Pulp Fiction was about to open in theaters. What about 1 trillion seconds ago? Well, whatever number is in your head, you might want to add some millennia, because 1 trillion seconds ago was back in the Ice Age.
4: Yeah, that's crazy.
2: So here's another way to comprehend this incomprehensible number. Let's say you began stacking pennies. First 10, then 100, then 1,000. Let's also say the Tower of Pennies stays intact as you keep piling them higher and higher until they reach 1 million, which is obviously not possible. But it asks, how many pennies would it take to get to the top of the Empire State Building? Well, that would be about 260,000. But if you stacked 1 million on top of each other, that's about 1 mile high.
4: In the clouds.
2: Right.
4: You're in the clouds.
2: But 1 billion pennies is 1,000 miles high.
4: That so goes, where's 1,000 miles from here?
2: That's Cape Canaveral.
4: It's going to take you all the way from, I believe it's, they started us in, was it in Pennsylvania or was
2: New
4: it
2: York.
4: In New York?
2: In New York.
4: Oh, from the Empire State Building.
2: All the way to Cape Canaveral.
4: Taking you down 95, yep, down the coast,
2: now
4: to get
2: now
4: you to Florida.
2: Cape Canaveral, I'm sure they're picking this on purpose. It's not a coincidence that they picked Cape Canaveral.
4: Because you can get to the moon from
2: that's
4: there.
2: Where they launch, that's where they launch stuff from. And so now, the trillion pennies.
4: Well, clearly it's going to be more than 1,000 miles.
2: So 1 trillion pennies.
4: This was the part when I went, what?
2: Yeah, that's a flight to the moon and back. Twice.
4: And back to the moon and back to Earth. And so that was the thing. When it went back to the moon, I was like, what? Yeah. So to give you perspective on the level of, on paper, wealth that is being accumulated from this for Musk, right? Like, that is essentially what this is establishing.
2: Yeah.
4: Is him as a trillionaire on paper.
2: It's not.
4: Yeah.
2: It's
4: only real.
2: It's weird.
4: It is.
2: It's weird.
4: It's not something we've seen before. I mean, it wasn't all that long ago that we had the first company valued at a trillion when Apple did it.
2: So I don't understand. So here's the thing I don't understand. The company was obviously valued at something before it went public, right?
4: Yeah, like and in a SPAC somewhere.
2: So why wasn't he a trillionaire last week? The company's worth more now because it's publicly traded?
4: I'm sure there's an answer to that, like a technical answer to it. Maybe he was and it just wasn't made known.
2: This is a great one.
4: I like the skepticism. This should be it should really be video and not audio. Yeah.
2: Back on this planet where the mere thought of trillions can break our brains, I called David Landy, a Netflix data scientist. Netflix has data scientists? And
4: yeah, they do those shows. Like they have content with he's a data scientist. That makes sense. Okay. Yeah, because he's analyzing data for Netflix. Okay. Yeah.
2: He said, we are living in a world we are not built to understand.
4: Your brain can't handle it.
2: Right. And it's the same thing with the infinitely small. Like if you talk to someone who's like in quantum mechanics and looking at like the infinitely small world, it's the same thing. You're like, your brain is not built to understand.
4: I saw Honey, I Shrunk the Kids. I know what we're talking about.
2: It's not the same.
4: It's not the same.
2: He says they come in a list and you're used to it. Lanny said it's easy as 1, 2, 3. What's hard to understand is that a million, billion, trillion are not at all like 1, 2, 3.
4: Nope.
2: Yeah. So in a series of experiments, Landy showed how hard it is by giving people a line similar to the one you saw earlier. The researcher was inspired by the fact that even the mathematically trained academics in his lab struggle with such enormous numbers, and the bigger they are, the harder they are to grasp. So he wasn't surprised by the results.
4: Hmm.
2: So, yeah, this is just a mind-breaking number, and it's uncomfortable. I think it's uncomfortable, to be honest with you, that someone would have this much wealth. And obviously with that comes power, right?
4: Yeah. I mean, it wasn't that long ago that he was actually in the White House, like cutting people's jobs. So I realized that was different, but like this is the same guy.
2: And like the number compared to like GDP is nothing compared to like what John Rockefeller's wealth was in the 1900s compared to GDP. It's way bigger.
4: It's way more.
2: Way more. It's way more. Yeah.
4: Yeah. That was another interesting thing that we looked at. It's like of other like major industry tycoons that like changed the way the economy works.
2: Uh-huh.
4: His wealth as a function of GDP at the time is exponentially more.
2: And it kind of reminds me of Larry Ellison when he became the world's richest man in 2000.
4: Okay.
2: Why did he become the world's richest man in 2000? Because of the dot-com bubble.
4: The dot-com bubble was about to burst.
2: Right? So, like, I'm not saying a bubble's about to burst, but the only way...
4: Well, you just said it on air, so there
2: the only way you get a guy to be worth this much money is by printing gobs of money and inflating stock asset prices. Sorry, that's my opinion.
4: Well, there's a lot of people very interested in the IPO that is happening tomorrow.
2: A lot, yes.
4: And when folks have asked me about it, I'm like, I have no idea what it's going to do. I don't know when the company is going to become profitable.
2: You know what's also interesting? That today, it's going to be exciting to watch. Specifically, we had multiple people in our office who are not advisors,
4: mm-hmm.
2: right? Who do not follow markets like you and I do.
4: Yeah.
2: Asking us, like, what are our opinions? What do you think the stock's going to do? They never ask us.
4: Like, I literally have no idea.
2: They never. That's what I would say to any stock they ask me about, right? But I have
4: even less idea about this one.
2: Yes, 100%.
4: I know. I think it's going to go crazy tomorrow. I think it's going to go way up. There's so much excitement. I think people are going to chase it.
2: Yeah, you're right.
4: What happens tomorrow doesn't matter. It's what happens after tomorrow. And like lots of times, IPOs, even if they do very, very well out of the gate, there's the pop. A year later, they've lost money.
2: And if you're going to do an IPO, you do it on a Friday.
4: You do it on a Friday.
2: Right? People are amped already that it's the weekend.
4: You do it, it's the weekend, it's exciting. You do it at lunchtime, maybe. I don't know. We don't know what time it's going to be.
2: Yeah.
4: That's the other thing. We don't know when it's actually going to happen. We also had inflation numbers this week. Market was up today after the president said that we're not going to drop bombs.
2: The inflation numbers weren't that bad. Yeah. Did you notice that?
4: So they came in generally as expected, but high. Like they weren't
2: low. But it was
4: low.
2: Like the core number was only like less than 3.
4: The core was less than 3. Headline was over 4, as to be expected, because it's driven by energy.
2: Right, yeah.
4: And which is, as we've said, this inflation that we're seeing right now is driven by energy.
2: Yeah.
4: And so interest rates won't have much of an effect on it.
2: Right.
4: Right?
2: Which is why we shouldn't, would not expect to see rate hikes in this environment, but...
4: I wouldn't expect to. I would not.
2: I wouldn't expect to see somebody worth $1 trillion either, Donna, but that's what we're seeing in this world that we live in.
4: Someday we'll listen to this like playback and laugh. I mean, I'm laughing now.
2: Timestamp this one?
4: But yeah, timestamp it. Yeah.
2: Will do.
4: 6:11.
2: All right. On that note, we're going to take a quick break, but we'll be right back.
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23: A Better Life with Dr. Sanjay Gupta.
24: Making sure your kids get enough sleep. It's one of the most important things you can do for them as a parent, and yet it's often overlooked. Not only does sleep in the early years set the stage for mental and physical health, it also creates the foundation for how one sleeps later in life. That's according to the National Sleep Foundation. Now, that organization recommends 14 to 17 hours a night for newborns, 12 to 15 for infants, 11 to 14 for toddlers, 10 to 13 for preschoolers, and 9 to 11 for school-aged children. When it's age appropriate, start by talking to your kids about why sleep is important. It helps their body grow, helps their brains learn, helps their mood stay steady. Don't underestimate the importance of a routine. You can even narrate what you're doing step by step to help them along the way. I'm Dr. Sanjay Gupta, helping you live a better life.
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2: 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Donna, anything recent that you got a lot of questions on?
4: Yes, I do.
2: Share.
4: I will say there is something recently that I've been getting questions on, and I have questions on myself.
2: Oh.
4: So did a little bit of reading. I mean, so Trump accounts. Trump accounts start July 4th, 2026, the 250th anniversary of our country. And a lot of people are asking about them, like, what is it? How do I get it? Is this appropriate for me? Is it a scam? And I was, you know, at first, when I was first being asked about this, like several months ago, I was like, I don't know. there wasn't a lot of good information. There is a lot more information now. However, there are also still, I think, what I would consider to be a lot of confusion around certain things to do with these accounts. So the Trump account is a government-sponsored, I think that's the right way to say it, government-sponsored account that you can set up for your child to start saving for retirement, which sounds bananas because most people are just trying to like save money for their kids to go to daycare and to college.

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2: 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You have the option to add to it or not. 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So there's options here. Now there is confusion because there are multiple websites that say Trump accounts on them. One of them is TrumpAccounts.gov, and the other is TrumpAccount.com. And they serve different purposes. So I was like, I think we better figure out what the different purposes they serve are. So the main role of TrumpAccounts.gov is informational. You learn the rules and you can start enrollment there. So if you are interested in learning about the account and opening one, you want to go to TrumpAccounts.gov. You also could have filled out a form with your tax filing. I didn't do it. I don't know about it.
3: So but I know it existed. If you filed taxes last year, 2025, there was a form for 4547 that you file with the 2025 taxes, and that's
2: the fast track to a Trump account, I will say.
3: Correct, yeah.
2: You still have to fill out that form if you want one now. It's not quite as fast of a track, but that's still the form you fill out. Now, TrumpAccount.com is for after you have an account. It's where you log in to go manage the money. So if you're looking for more information on it, if you want to sign up for it for your child, you can go to TrumpAccounts.gov. That's where you would want to go.
3: Why do you think they did that? Why do you think they have such similar names on the websites, .gov,
2: I have so many questions about why this administration has done things the way they have done them. This is the least consequential of them, honestly.
3: That is true. That's true.
2: I don't know what to say on that one.
3: It seems like it's deliberate, like to try to confuse you so that people don't sign up for it. Because if they do, then they have to give you $1,000. I mean,
2: You're so cynical. I'm cynical, but not that cynical. Yeah. No, I don't think this is a bad thing overall. I think that if you are someone who has not been inclined to save money, and this pushes you to save some money for your child, I'm not saying that's bad.
3: I'm just saying, like, you've heard of the book Nudge by Richard Thaler.
2: Yes.
3: Right. And the whole premise of the book is like there is choice architecture that you can arrange for folks that will encourage them to do something in some way. It seems to me like this is the opposite of that.
2: Well, if funny you say that. So there's a Wall Street Journal article specifically about this. And one of the things is like there's some hurdles to signing up.
3: Yeah.
2: Like if you didn't do it when you did your taxes in 2025, then you still go to the TrumpAccounts.gov, you fill out the form, and then you have to go through additional security verification, which is reasonable to me. You should have to go through security verification, but it includes creating an online IRS account if you don't already have one. Now, people who file electronically, most people probably have one, but if you don't, you get to set one up. So there's one that's friction. You've got to verify your identity using ID.me. So I've done this before because I've traveled overseas, so I've had to use it. But if you haven't, I can see where it might be daunting. Some people are easily overwhelmed, and I could see this happening. And people just saying, this is friction, it's one more thing, I'm not going to do it. And the more things you have to do, the less likely you are to keep going.
3: Right.
2: It's just the truth.
3: Yes, exactly.
2: Yeah.
3: Right. I mean, maybe there's no way around it, but at least the websites could be titled something a little differently. No, do they?
2: I imagine one will lead to the other. I haven't really dug through them, but we did go look at TrumpAccounts.gov, and it showed you that if you took your $1,000 at birth, so if you're one of the magical people born in the four-year period that gets a grand, right? If you're one of them, and you invested it in the S&P 500 index fund based on historical average performance, I want to be clear, no guarantee that happening in the future, you know, by the time

0: time you're 18 years old, so the age of majority, that 1,000 is now 6,000. And by the time you're 27, it's now 15,000. And remember, this is meant to be the beginning of a retirement account. By the time you're 55, it's 243,000. That's if you added nothing and just kept it invested in an S&P 500 index fund, and that fund performed as it has historically on average. Those exact numbers will never happen. You did not need to write those down. They don't matter.
1: Thanks for that.
0: If you add some money regularly to this, the
1: Then it
0: numbers
1: gets
0: are
1: bigger. It gets bigger,
0: even
1: right?
0: more impressive.
1: Yes.
0: I also want you to just do that on your own. Like, if you're a grown up, you should be saving for retirement.
1: Right.
0: And like, I don't know what to say. Like, you got to be say you've got to think about your future and save some money for your future. If you have not done so, if you have not been inclined to, then maybe you wouldn't be someone who is going to impart that on to your kids. If this somehow moves you to do it, great.
1: So obviously, if you're getting $1,000 for nothing, then
0: No-brainer.
1: it's a no-brainer, right?
0: To me,
1: Right.
0: no-brainer. Yeah.
1: But if you're not getting $1,000 for nothing,
0: I think there's other options.
1: yeah, this is like
0: There's other
1: this is
0: options.
1: like so many hoops to jump through. Yeah, a lot seems simpler, better options.
0: So you don't have the option to invest in a tax-deferred account for your child if they don't have income. You would need
1: Right.
0: earned income for an IRA, and I would go with a Roth IRA in that case for your child. As soon as they have earned income, you can do that. So I know in Rhode Island, you have to be 14 to get working papers. You can start an account for them then and start them saving for their future. Even if all they made is $1,000 that summer, you can put $1,000 into the account.
1: There are lots of ways to save money. Some tax-deferred accounts are one way. Lots of other ways too. On that note, let's take a quick break.
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10: A better life with Dr. Sanjay Gupta.
11: How often do you stop to wonder whether you should share something that's revealing, maybe even embarrassing, with a partner, a friend, or even your boss? In her new book called Revealing, The Underrated Power of Oversharing, behavioral scientist Leslie John says doing just that can help you deepen relationships that are vital to your life. We need people to trust us in order to get things like love, friendship, and career success. That's what she told us. When you make yourself vulnerable by revealing something sensitive, it does make other people trust you. In turn, when you ask someone to reveal something about themselves, showing that interest will generally lead someone to like you more. Why? Because people like to be asked about themselves, she says. It also signals that they are discriminating and choosy, but in a good way. I'm Dr. Sanjay Gupta. Helping you live a better life.
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1: Welcome back to the show. Nathan, anything on your mind in terms of, I want to talk about something investment-y.
2: Okay.
1: Investment-y.
2: Sure.
1: We talk about retirement planning a lot.
2: Yeah.
1: I mean, everything dovetails into it one way or another.
2: Pretty much.
1: But what do you got?
2: I had an interesting conversation the other day where I was trying to explain to someone the concept of the sequence of returns risk.
1: Definitely affects
2: right.
1: retirement. Affects all your investments.
2: Right.
1: But yeah.
2: And so this is like, when we talk about investment returns, sometimes it's easy to use an average.
1: Of course we use an average.
2: Right.
1: I mean, you have to.
2: Right.
1: You have to. So in your plan, we're going to assume a 5.5% return in retirement or something like
2: right.
1: that.
2: But what are the odds that you actually get a 5.5% rate of return?
1: Yeah, so you
2: on
1: want
2: any given
1: that.
2: Year?
1: It's not,
2: very not
1: an investment anymore. If
2: right.
1: you want certainty of 5.5% every year, that sounds like a Ponzi scheme, actually.
2: Averages can be misleading. And so, for example, between 1928 and 2020, if you look at calendar year returns for the S&P mm-hmm. 500 and you average them. You
1: get every like January to December.
2: Correct.
1: Yeah.
2: Just taking
1: okay.
2: the calendar year return. And if we average them out, we get about 7 or 8% is the average.
1: Sounds great.
2: Average calendar year return.
1: And what was the time frame again?
2: From 1928 to 2020.
1: Okay.
2: So almost 100 years.
1: That's a really, really long time. And it involves a lot of things happening in the market,
2: right.
1: geopolitically. Good
2: now,
1: sample size.
2: How many of those calendar year returns do you think we're between 0 and 15%? We're talking about 100 of them now.
1: Between 0 and 15?
2: The average, mathematical average, was 7 to 8%. How many of them fell between 0 and 15%?
1: Like 40%? Not even close.
2: 20% of them.
1: 20%.
2: 27 years fell.
1: Wow.
2: So if that means that those calendar years are either way below the average or way above the average.
1: Yeah, I mean, none of the 90s fell into that, I don't think.
2: Correct.
1: I think we were either negative or like 20% up.
2: Yeah,
1: so.
2: Yeah, absolutely.
1: Yeah.
2: Yep. Here's another example. I talk about my sister and I. When we were in high school together, we were about 2 years apart, 3 years apart from each other. And every year we would end up with the same GPA, roughly.
1: Similar
2: GPA.
1: Similar GPA.
2: We'd be like, we're a BC student, okay? But my sister would get
1: way to go average.
2: My sister would get a B or C on almost everything she did.
1: She was consistently average.
2: Right. I, on the other hand, A's, D's, A's, maybe an F here and there, A, D.
1: You were a frustrating child.
2: Very frustrating to my parents, yes. But at the end of the day,
1: you got a D, Nathan?
2: Oh yeah.
1: Oh my gosh.
2: I did not apply myself.
1: My soul just like crumbles thinking about that. I was cleaning out my mom, helping my parents clean out their garage and going through some boxes. And I found one of my mom's like notebooks and it had a thing in it and she got an 84 on something. And my siblings were with me and I was like, oh, take a picture. Mom got an 84 on something. Like the expectation for grades was so like beyond in my household.
2: No, I was the student who would get in trouble for reading like Robert Kiyosaki in classroom. You know.
1: And here we are.
2: Here we are. Exactly.
1: You wanted the rich dad. Got
2: yes,
1: it.
2: Exactly. So anyway, my point was at the end of the year, my sister and I both had the same grade essentially on the report card.
1: Okay.
2: But a much different path to get there, right?
1: One was volatile and one was
2: more consistent.
1: More consistent.
2: Right, yeah.
1: Yeah.
2: So that this is what my example is with the sequence of returns, right?
1: Mm-hmm.
2: If your portfolio, if you're getting a lot of A's and F's, that can be very detrimental to your portfolio. Especially if you want to withdraw money when the account is down and in an F territory.
1: Yeah, and so the impact of those bad grades in the beginning is much greater than the impact of those bad scores at the end.
2: Correct.
1: Too.
2: Correct. Yeah.
1: And that's the key. And so that's why you know when we're leading into. Into 2020, into the pandemic, leading into any time of financial disarray, I'm going to call it, or real uncertainty. There's always uncertainty, but that's real uncertainty.
2: Yep.
1: It when people are considering retiring, like that is their question, is this a bad time for me to retire? Because one, if you're still working, then you're continuing to put money in that down market. So buying shares on sale. Mm. If you retire, you're not putting it in anymore.
2: Sure.
1: And secondly, if you turn off the faucet in one place, you've got to turn it on in the other. And so now you're starting to take withdrawals. So it's like dual negative impact,
2: mm-hmm.
1: right?
2: Yep.
1: Yeah.
2: Absolutely. And if you're retiring early, for example, you're trying to retire early, this can have an even bigger impact on what you're trying to do. And this is one of the things when we do financial planning, when we talk about like Monte Carlo simulations can help with this. It's not a perfect anecdote, but you can't predict. It's hard to predict 20 years into the future. But this is sometimes one of the best tools we have are these Monte Carlo simulations, which will say like, if we want to have a 6% rate of return, let's simulate, you know, 1,000 different ways to get to 6%.
1: Yeah. And there are, yeah.
2: And there are hundreds of thousands of different ways
1: and to get to 6%. And you don't need to be successful on all of them.
2: Right.
1: So when you see a percentage score, all that means is so if you get an 80, it doesn't mean that, oh my gosh, I have a 20% chance of failure. No, no, no. Right. It means that there is a 20% chance that you may have to make some adjustment at some point in your plan.
2: Correct.
1: And here's the kicker. No matter what, you're going to make an adjustment at some point, somewhere in your plan, mm-hmm. just based on you, because your needs are going to change over the time frame of retirement. Your wants are going to change over that time frame. I can almost guarantee it. I guarantee nothing.
2: The software that we use that I really like is the portion that's right at the end where we're kind of stress testing scenarios.
1: Is it the play zone or what are you afraid of?
2: What are you afraid of? Yeah, we call it. Yeah. And so they'll give you Monte Carlo simulations for just the needs. The mm-hmm. needs and the wants, and the needs, wants, and wishes.
1: Because if you can check the box that no matter what happens, you can pay for all of your needs.
2: I'm not eating kitty litter.
1: That is, you know, it's tuna. It's not kitty. You don't eat the kitty litter. It's cat food.
2: Okay.
1: Don't want to be eating cat food. That's the thing. Glad we clarified that.
2: Sorry.
1: That was dark.
2: That would be even worse. That was even worse.
1: But if you can check that box of covering all your needs and mm-hmm. most of your wants, so what does that mean? Maybe at some point you make a decision to have a bit of a lesser vacation in a couple years than others.
2: Yep.
1: It depends on what you have in your wants. It might mean you end up gifting less money at some point.
2: True.
1: You can come to terms with that. You can make a decision about that. That's why it's discretionary, as you've mentioned.
2: Right. And from an investment standpoint, the way we combat this mm-hmm. sequence of return risk is just by having, one, a diversified portfolio, but also having your income that desires or needs satisfied, not just from like the portfolio, right? But from Social Security. We've talked about annuities, how that can help in some situations, generate solid, reliable income in retirement. But just the diversification. And the thing that as I get older and I read more and more about investments, and mm-hmm. I took my SEMA, the Certified Investment Management Analyst.
1: You're super smart.
2: Last year. Yeah, I get by in a small crowd. the idea of the only free lunch in finance is a properly diversified portfolio where you can have individual holdings in a portfolio that are off the wall as far as the volatility.
1: You mean like individual securities?
2: Correct.
1: Yeah.
2: But if it's not correlated, if it's that can really help with the diversification standpoint. When my sister and I go to apply for a job and we hand our resumes over, we both have the same GPA, remember? Remember I said we had the same GPA? Does the employer ask how I got to that GPA?
1: They might now if they're listening. No,
2: but they typically do not, right?
1: And hopefully,
2: what is the end
1: 39
2: result?
1: Years old, your GPA is not even on your resume at this point. So.
2: Yes, I agree.
1: I'd like to think you have enough.
2: I'm trying to use as an example here. I'm trying to try to draw some analogies
1: here. I know.
2: At the end of the day, that's what I'm talking about here is that individual components, even though they are risky themselves, by themselves, if combined in a portfolio properly, can result in smoother returns over the long haul on a portfolio.
1: Yeah. So you just mentioned the idea of diversification. So the risk of having too much concentration in any one area or investment risk in itself, right? So having, highly volatile or high standard deviation holdings, that's one risk.
2: Mm-hmm.
1: But sequence of returns in itself is actually another risk. And so diversification is one of the ways you can combat that.
2: Right, help, right.
1: And use of outside positions is a way to combat that. And what I mean is cash. Like an annuity could be one for mm-hmm. sure, but cash can also be one. So you have money in a money market so that if you find yourself in one of those down years, you don't need to change your spending. You just change where you're taking your spending from.
2: Right.
1: You take it from an asset class that is not down, and you draw from cash. And then when when the market has recovered or close to it, then you can turn that other faucet back on. One consideration.
2: So important to have that emergency fund. All right, it's time for a break here on
3: A Better Life with Dr. Sanjay Gupta.
4: We've talked a lot about measles over the past year, but mumps has largely flown under the radar, even though it's been making a bit of a comeback as well. That's because fewer people are getting the MMR vaccine, which stands for measles, mumps, and rubella. The vaccine's been around for decades. It is effective. It is safe. What makes mumps outbreaks difficult to contain is that symptoms usually don't appear for 2 to 3 weeks after someone's been exposed. And that can make it hard to pin down where that exposure took place. And someone who is infected can transmit the virus to someone else before they are symptomatic. If you get sick, which could manifest like a run-of-the-mill respiratory virus or the telltale swelling of your cheeks and jaw, all you can really do at that point is to treat the symptoms and also isolate yourself so you don't infect anyone else. I'm Dr. Sanjay Gupta, helping you live a better life.
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2: Welcome back to the show. It's time for some stock trivia. Joined, as always, by Donna Soa Allard and Daniel Soa, our office manager. Are you guys ready to go?
1: Yes.
2: Ready All right. Go. First one on our list. This is like bringing back my childhood right now with this stock. This is a communication services large cap foreign stock.
1: So not America Online. Darn it.
2: No.
1: That's right. That
2: this Japanese company was founded in 1889 and originally produced handmade playing cards. After venturing into various lines of businesses during the 1960s and acquiring a legal status as a public company, it first distributed its first console, the Color TV game, in 1977.
16: Is this Atari?
2: Not Atari. No. One of its earliest and most enduring slogans was, "Now you're playing with power."
16: Nintendo?
2: That was the answer.
16: I was getting too obscure.
2: But how about that? They've been around a long time, huh?
1: I didn't realize they were. But that doesn't make sense to me.
2: What, they were around that long?
1: Yeah.
2: Yeah, they did stuff that wasn't video games, and they eventually got into...
1: Because I only identify them with the video games.
2: Right, yeah.
1: Cool.
2: Next, this is a technology company, software application. It was founded in 1983 and specializes in financial software. As of 2019, more than 95% of its revenues and earnings come from its activities within the United States. In 1999, it purchased Rock Financial, which was renamed to Quicken Loans, but 3 years later, it was sold to a group of private investors. In 2020, it purchased the website Credit Karma. Its products include the tax preparation application TurboTax, personal finance app Mint, and small business.
1: Intuit.
2: That is the answer. Very good.
1: Do we have rules about finishing? I was really trying to let you finish.
16: We've never established
1: I know.
16: Rules.
2: You didn't get the manual when we started last year?
1: Violated every rule.
2: I typed up all these rules now. All right. This is a financial services company headquartered in the UK. Actually, and it is a British multinational investment bank and financial services holding. No, it is the second largest bank in Europe. As of 2020, it was the world's sixth largest bank by total assets and market capitalization. It was the world's 40th largest public company, according to a composite measure by Forbes magazine.
16: 40th largest. Let me count down.
1: Is it Credit Suisse?
2: No. It traces its origins to British Hong Kong, and its present form was established in London by the Hong Kong and Shanghai Banking Corporation to act as a new group holding company in 1991. Its name derives from that company's initials, which opened its first branch in 1865. Again, Hong Kong, British Hong Kong. It is.
1: I'm sure it's very obvious. And
2: HSBC.
1: Oh, HSBC.
16: I had the H and the B, and I was like, where are we going?
1: Whatever,
16: Dan.
1: Don't even pretend.
16: Listen, you don't know what's going on.
2: All right, this is a German company. Been around a long, long time. It was founded, I think, in like the 1860s. Multinational pharmaceutical and life sciences company and one of the largest pharmaceutical companies in the world. In 1995, the CEO made a public apology for the company's actions during World War II and the Holocaust. The parent company used slave labor in factories it built in Nazi concentration camps. By 1943, almost half of its 330,000 workforces consisted of slave labor or conscripts, including 30,000 Auschwitz prisoners.
16: It's gotten very dark.
1: Pfizer?
2: Nope. Heroin, now illegal as an addictive drug, was introduced as a non-addictive substitute for morphine and trademarked and marketed by this company from 1898 to 1910 as a cough suppressant and over-the-counter treatment for other common ailments, including pneumonia and tuberculosis. In 1899, it launched the compound, I'm not going to pronounce it because I'm going to get it wrong, acid under the trademark name aspirin.
16: Tylenol?
1: Bayer.
2: It is Bayer. Very good, Donna.
16: Nice one.
2: All right.
16: They were that old.
2: This is a company that I think everyone uses their products at some point in their office, but nobody pays for it.
1: Adobe? We pay for
16: it. We actually pay for Adobe. Is that really all you prepared for that one?
2: I didn't even look at my clues. I just kind of like thought of that's a good one.
1: That was actually my favorite one you've ever done.
16: That was good.
1: Thank you, Nate.
2: Okay. Let's do this one. This is a financial services company. Mid-cap value, headquartered in the state of Massachusetts, been around a very long time. I mean, we're going back to like the late 1700s and is on 1 Lincoln Street in Boston with operations worldwide. Is the second oldest continually operated United States bank. Its predecessor, Union Bank, was founded in 1792. This company is ranked 15th on the list of largest banks in the United States by assets. It's one of the largest asset management companies in the world with $3.9 trillion under management.
1: It's Fidelity?
2: It is not Fidelity.
1: Fidelity
2: is not a public
1: it's
2: traded
1: not a
2: company.
1: Bank. That's right. That's right. The Johnsons own it.
2: The company is named after a street in Boston. Which was known as the Great Street to the Sea. In the 18th century, as Boston became a flourishing maritime capital, the company's logo includes a clipper to reflect the maritime industry in Boston during that time.
1: I am sure this is very obvious. I can think of a million. Is bank in the name, Nate? No.
2: It's not. In 1993, the company created the Spider S&P 500 Trust ETF.
1: Oh, State Street.
2: It is.
1: State Street.
2: Which just celebrated its 30th anniversary,
1: the first ETF
2: in the United States. Yeah. The very first ETF.
1: Exciting. Big deal.
2: Did you know Canada had an ETF before
1: I didn't know
2: the United
1: that.
2: States? Yes.
1: Yep. Do you know what it is?
16: Trailblazer.
2: I'm not sure, but I learned that in Robin Wigglesworth's book, Trillions.
1: Fantastic.
2: Awesome name, right? Wigglesworth. Anyway, that book was all about passive investing. All right, next on our list, this is a social media company, a large cap growth here in the U.S. It's an American camera social media company founded in 2011. Its IPO was in 2017. The company develops and maintains an image messaging and multimedia mobile app, as well as develops and manufactures a wearable camera called Spectacles.
16: Snapchat?
2: It is. Very good, Dan.
16: Thank you. I have no social media for the record, so that's even more impressive.
2: Well, you've got a teenager too in your house, right?
16: I do.
2: So that's a popular teenager. Like,
1: it's how the kids communicate on Snapchat.
2: How about you? Connor, use that?
1: Connor, yeah.
2: Yeah.
1: It's how they communicate is through Snapchat. They don't really text each other.
2: Okay.
1: Yeah, they use it for texting.
16: Absolutely not.
2: Because it disappears. Like right once they text it, right?
1: They think it does.
16: It's somewhere.
2: Do you have some kind of access to it? That'd be wild. All right. Next one on our list is an entertainment sector. Communication Services was founded in 2002. It is based in San Jose, California. It manufactures a variety of digital media players for video streaming. Its name is Japanese for the word six. For the sixth company, its founder, Anthony Wood, started. In April 2007, Wood was named a vice president of Netflix after Netflix decided to not build its own digital media player.
1: I'm so confused right now.
2: It announced its first branded smart TV in 2014.
1: Roku.
2: Very good, Donna.
16: That's the Japanese word for six.
2: Six.
1: I mean, yeah. I was going through all my Japanese language to figure out. I was counting in my head.
16: I know one through five, but you know.
2: All right. Next one. This is a technology consumer electronics company headquartered in the country of Japan. It's a major Japanese multinational conglomerate and was founded in 1918 as a light bulb socket manufacturer in addition to consumer electronics, of which it was the world's largest maker in the late 20th century. It offers a wide range of products and services, including rechargeable batteries, automotive and avionics systems, industrial systems, as well as home renovation and construction. From 1935 until October 1st, 2008, the company's corporate name was Massachusetts Electric Industrial. Or MEI. On January 10th, 2008, the company announced that it would adopt its current name. It has offered a wide range of products and services, including air conditioners, refrigerators, washing machines, compressors, televisions, personal computers, mobile phones.
1: Samsung?
2: No. Some of its 21st century slogans are ideas for life, a better world, wonders. Let's live life better. I guess they just like better.
1: Is it
2: better.
1: Like LG or something? No. I don't know what it is.
16: It's not Mitsubishi, is it?
2: No. This one, I'll give you this ticker. It's PCRFY. Starts with the letter P. It is Panasonic.
1: You're kidding.
2: Is the name. No, I'm not kidding.
16: Come on.
1: Come on.
2: Don't you have any Panasonic stuff in your house?
1: I do, but I was thinking this had to be like a company that was newer.
16: I was looking
1: newer
16: for a name. Japanese
2: I just did one from 1870.
16: Yeah.
2: Anyway. This is the Money Talk Show. Thank you for listening. We'll talk to you next time. Have a great night, everybody.
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17: An evening thunderstorm in spots, otherwise cloudy. Tonight's low 70. Clouds and sunshine for Friday. A thunderstorm late in the afternoon. High 89. 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
18: From ABC News, I'm Michelle Franzen. President Trump calling off planned military strikes against Iran, saying there is an agreement on the final points. At the White House, the president was asked when the deal might be finalized.
19: It'll be soon. Maybe this weekend.
20: And has the Supreme Leader approved this deal, sir?
19: I understand the answer is yes.
18: Iran has not responded to the announcement. President Trump has a new nominee for Director of National Intelligence. Jay Clayton, the current U.S. attorney and former head of the Securities and Exchange Commission, still faces confirmation hearings. His pick for acting DNI director Bill Pulte faced intense pushback and led to a standoff in Congress over the renewal of a foreign intel powers. ABC's Jay O'Brien has more.
21: Bill Pulte earned Trump's favor when he was